0: capacity, and I had. And it was a good sit-down, let's just say.
1: Now, if Senator Mitch McConnell is absent for Blanche's vote, the acting AG can only afford to lose two other Republican votes. And Senator Susan Collins has already said she won't back him. This is ABC News. LIV Golf CEO Scott O'Neill announced a new agreement with a lead investor that will allow the league to move ahead without the backing of Saudi funding while making players majority equity holders. He didn't disclose the identity of the investor or how much money was involved. Houston police credit automated license plate readers for helping track down the suspects in an attempted armed robbery.
2: Despite the extreme skin and eye irritation that bear repellent causes, the guard fired shots at the three teenagers who tried to rob him. The suspects sped away, but Houston Police Lieutenant Larry Croson says flock cameras tracked the white Mercedes to a car wash.
3: There were several people trying to get blood out of the back seat of the car, tampering with the evidence there. Those people are detained.
2: Two of the three suspects suffered non-life-threatening gunshot wounds. Croson says they're 15 and 16 years old. Jim Ryan, ABC News.
1: Disney entering a global short-form content sharing deal with TikTok. Disney is the parent company of ABC News. I'm Stephanie Officer, ABC News.
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9: Another 30 days. You're listening to Network Indiana. I'm Jarrett Lewis. Earlier today, Indiana Governor Mike Braun declaring a new statewide energy emergency and continuing the suspension of Indiana's gas usage tax and gas excise tax.
10: This new energy emergency is prompted by new disruptions to global oil shipping lanes in recent weeks.
9: The disruptions are part of why the governor extended the gas tax holiday. It will last till September 5th. Indianapolis City County Councilor Michael Paul Hart says the city can fix its roads without raising taxes by redirecting existing budget dollars after Mayor Joe Hogsett vetoed the wheel tax.
11: What we show is that the dollars are there to do it. Or if you've got a whole pot of money, right? And I say that there's 10% that we need to dedicate towards road funding because it fits the qualifications that do. It's going to take away from something, but it's not on me and it's not on this council to say what it's going to take away from.
9: Indianapolis Democrats say they don't have the 17 votes to override the veto. A 16-year-old being taken to a hospital in critical condition this morning after she was shot while sleeping in a home on Indy's Near East Side. Indy Metro Police say officers were called to the area at around 4:40 a.m. It's still unclear what led to the shooting. Two people are dead, another three are hurt after an early morning collision at a busy intersection on the north side of Indianapolis.
12: With the amount of damage on the vehicles, the SUV was definitely exceeding the speed limit.
9: IMPD Captain Don Weilhammer says the crash also involved an Infiniti. The Marion County Coroner's Office has since identified the two people killed as 32-year-old Forrest Coffey Jr. and 24-year-old Deshaun Williams. And the Indiana Fever having a lot of noise surrounding them at the moment. Head coach Steffi White says they're doing what they can to stay focused on the task at hand.
13: We got to try to control what we can control. You know, we talk about that a lot. I don't think we're going to eliminate the outside noise. You know, I think that's very difficult to do. I think the challenge is how can we insulate ourselves and how can we protect our locker room?
9: The Fever have the Las Vegas Aces tomorrow night at Cambridge Fieldhouse. I'm Jarrett Lewis. 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
14: The Stark County Commissioners and Stark County Council have announced a joint executive session, followed by a commissioner's only executive session, followed by a special commissioner's meeting, all to be held this week. I'm Becca Shepherd for Stark County Family Dentistry from the WKVI Information Center. The meetings will take place Friday, August 7th at the Annex 1 meeting room located at 53 East Mouse Street in Knox. The joint executive session is scheduled to begin at 8 a.m. Central Time. In accordance with Indiana laws, it has been shared that the topic of discussion during this session will be strategy with respect to the implementation of security systems. After that discussion and any other business that may pertain to an executive session, the joint session will be adjourned. Immediately following the joint executive session, county commissioners will meet in their own executive session. In accordance with Indiana laws, it has been shared that during this meeting, commissioners will have a discussion to receive information concerning an individual's alleged misconduct with respect to any individual over whom the governing body has jurisdiction. Commissioners are also expected to have communications with an attorney that are subject to the attorney-client privilege. After any other business that may pertain to an executive session, this meeting will also be adjourned. These executive sessions are not open to the public. Immediately following both executive sessions, the Stark County Commissioners will meet to discuss an EMA vehicle. After that discussion and any other business that may come before the board, that special meeting will be adjourned. The public is invited to attend that special meeting. The Stark County Commissioners discussed the possibility of creating an ordinance to impose fines on people who illegally abandon boats, trailers, campers, and other large items along county roads. During Monday's meeting, commissioners said they had initially considered offering rewards to citizens who provide information leading to those responsible for illegally dumping such items. However, the county attorney said he was unable to find anything in state law allowing the county to offer cash rewards to private individuals for that purpose. Instead, commissioners discussed developing an ordinance that would establish penalties for illegal dumping. During the discussion, commissioners considered possible fines for larger items requiring towing, along with lower penalties for other illegally discarded items such as mattresses. They also discussed how any ordinance could be enforced and collected. The county attorney said he would research what such an ordinance could look like, including allowable penalty amounts and enforcement options, and bring additional information back to the commissioners for future consideration. No official action on this topic was taken during Monday's meeting. The Knox City Council approved the renewal of the city's contract with Republic Services during its meeting on Tuesday evening. During the discussion, city officials said they were seeking approval of the renewal 1 year early. Officials also noted the contract included a $1.50 increase over 3 years, mentioning it could be tied to expected fuel price increases. Following discussion, the council voted to approve the contract renewal. The Knox City Council voted on Tuesday to move forward with the sale of approximately 5 buildable city-owned lots in the Parkview neighborhood. During the meeting, city officials said multiple contractors have expressed interest in purchasing the lots to build new homes. Council members discussed the city's options for selling the properties, including the possibility of combining some undersized lots to create buildable parcels. Officials also noted that the properties will be sold through the required public process rather than through direct sales. Following discussion, the council approved moving forward with the sale process for approximately 5 buildable lots. WKVI News and Information on the Hour is brought to you by Dr. Andrew Frazier and the staff over at Stark County Family Dentistry in Knox. 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
5: From the Tri-County Weather Center, I'm Bill Banks on All News 1520 WKVI. 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Tonight, mostly cloudy with a 70% chance of showers and storms, low 66. Tomorrow, rain showers and storms likely with a high of 79. Tomorrow night, cloudy skies, scattered showers, low 64. I'm Bill Banks. 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
9: Indiana farmers are entering a critical stretch of the growing season as corn and soybean crops continue to advance. But crop scouts say now is the time to keep a close eye on disease pressure. I'm Greg Allen. 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
10: We're looking for a frog alley spot. You'll sure have Septoria brown spot down the lower part of the canopy, but that's nothing really to worry about.
9: That's according to Purdue Extension corn specialist Dan Quinn. And for soybeans,
11: I've had some pictures sent to me of some crazy top. That's one that always shows up with flooding. We've seen actually quite a bit of bacterial leaf streak. There's not a lot you can do about them, but those are some that, we've seen a little bit more this year.
9: 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I'm Greg Allen.
12: Turning now to funeral arrangements. 69-year-old Clifford D. Minter of Winnemac passed away July 29th. Private graveside services will be held at the Winnemac Cemetery McKinley Edition in Winnemac. Arrangements have been entrusted to Frayn Mortuary in Winnemac for 69-year-old Clifford D. Minter, Jr. of Winnemac. 62-year-old Brenda D. Weaver of Star City passed away August 1st. No services to be held at this time. Bremen & Son Memorial Chapel of Knox is in charge of arrangements. Memorials may be made to the funeral home in memory of 62-year-old Brenda D. Weaver of Star City. 81-year-old Eva Marie Crawford of Star City passed away August 1st. Cremation will take place at the Frayn Crematory in Winnemac. Arrangements have been entrusted to Frayn Mortuary in Winnemac for 81-year-old Eva Marie Crawford of Star City. 78-year-old Janice Ann Westfall Reinhold of Monterey passed away July 31st. There will be visitation from 2 to 8 p.m. Eastern Time tomorrow, Thursday, August 6th at Frayne Mortuary in Winnemac. A rosary service will be held at 2 p.m. Eastern Time on Thursday at the funeral home. Funeral services will be held at 10 a.m. Eastern Time Friday, August 7th at Frayne Mortuary in Winnemac. Memorial contributions may be made to the Pulaski County 4-H Foundation in memory of Janice Ann Westfall Reinhold of Monterey. You can find complete obituary information online at WKVI.com.
0: 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Tonight, mostly cloudy with a 70% chance of showers and storms, low 66. Tomorrow, rain showers and storms likely with a high of 79. Tomorrow night, cloudy skies, scattered showers, low 64. I'm Bill Banks. For your local forecast 24/7, visit WKVI.com.

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1: Network Indiana Sports, I'm Nathaniel Finch. The Indianapolis Colts continue training camp in Grand Park. And the biggest story since the onset, how healthy quarterback Daniel Jones has looked less than 9 months after tearing his Achilles last season. Still over a month from playing meaningful football games, Jones asked if he will be worried about his Achilles week one.
2: I don't think there'll be much. I mean, I think, similar to how you feel every week one, there'll be nerves and getting back into it. And, I can't say I won't be thinking about my Achilles. I think, obviously you will, but I expect to feel really good.
1: That's from The Fan in Indianapolis. Another big ruling struck the NCAA over the weekend. A Colorado judge deciding that, in the spirit of the new 5-and-5 rule, where college athletes will have 5 years to play 5 seasons of sports, any athlete that graduated last May after just 4 seasons in college can play 1 more year. That applies to star defensive end for the Indiana Hoosiers, Stephen Daly.
3: It's a potential opportunity to get better. Would have been cleared for camp. He's in pretty good shape. We'll have a plan for his return to play. We're not in a hurry, in a rush.
1: That's IU head coach Kurt Cignetti. The trophy case keeps getting bigger for the Indiana Fever. Head coach Stephanie White named the WNBA's Coach of the Month with an 8-2 record in July. And Fever star Kelsey Mitchell named the Eastern Conference Player of the Month. And of course, the last 2 Eastern Conference Player of the Week awards have gone to Caitlin Clark. Fever wing Sophie Cunningham assesses the play of Clark over these last few weeks.
4: I think she's just starting to get in rhythm. I think our team overall is starting to get in rhythm and feeding off each other pretty well, especially when we share the ball. When we have like 5 to 6 people in double figures, we win.
1: With your Network Indiana Sports Report, I'm Nathaniel Finch.
5: Fox News, I'm John Saucier. President Trump speaking today at the Red Rock Casino Resort in Las Vegas, Nevada, to promote tax cuts policy. The president also talked about Tuesday night's primary victories of candidates that he endorsed.
6: It was 28-1 last night on endorsements, and numerous of them were outliers. An outlier is a person that doesn't have a chance.
5: Florida's Attorney General James Utmeyer announcing the state has issued a subpoena to Dr. Anthony Fauci. This subpoena requests a range of documents about the pandemic, including his personal dealings.
7: Evidence has come to light that he was trying to personally profit off of this. This is outside of his government duties, his official role. He's trying to pursue book deals, awards.
5: The Florida AG speaking on Fox. Florida Governor Ron DeSantis says Dr. Fauci never took responsibility for failures during the pandemic. It comes during calls that Fauci held in contempt of Congress. America is listening to Fox News.
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11: Another 30 days. You're listening to Network Indiana. I'm Jarrett Lewis. Earlier today, Indiana Governor Mike Braun declaring a new statewide energy emergency and continuing the suspension of Indiana's gas usage tax and gas excise tax.
12: This new energy emergency is prompted by new disruptions to global oil shipping lanes in recent weeks.
11: The disruptions are part of why the governor extended the gas tax holiday. It will last till September 5th. Indianapolis City County Councilor Michael Paul Hart says the city can fix its roads without raising taxes by redirecting existing budget dollars after Mayor Joe Hogsett vetoed the wheel tax.
13: What we show is that the dollars are there to do it, or if you've got a whole pot of money, right, And I say that there's 10% that we need to dedicate towards road funding because it fits the qualifications that do. It's going to take away from something, but it's not on me and it's not on this council to say what it's going to take away from.
11: Indianapolis Democrats say they don't have the 17 votes to override the veto. A 16-year-old being taken to a hospital in critical condition this morning after she was shot while sleeping in a home on Indy's Near East Side. Indy Metro Police say officers were called to the area at around 4:40 a.m. It's still unclear what led to the shooting. Two people are dead, another three are hurt after an early morning collision at a busy intersection on the north side of Indianapolis.
14: With the amount of damage on the vehicles, the SUV was definitely exceeding the speed limit.
11: IMPD Captain Don Weilhammer says the crash also involved an Infiniti. The Marion County Coroner's Office has since identified the two people killed as 32-year-old Forrest Coffey Jr. and 24-year-old Deshaun Williams. And the Indiana Fever having a lot of noise surrounding them at the moment. Head coach Steffi White says they're doing what they can to stay focused on the task at hand.
15: We got to try to control what we can control. You know, we talk about that a lot. I don't think we're going to eliminate the outside noise. You know, I think that that's very difficult to do. I think the challenge is how can we insulate ourselves and how can we protect our locker room.
11: The Fever have the Las Vegas Aces tomorrow night at Cambridge Fieldhouse. I'm Jarrett Lewis. 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
16: Commissioner Jesse Bohannon calls for a look at the county's flock camera contract. I'm Rusty Nixon, Max 98.3 FM News. In the latest in the local debate on the use of flock cameras in Marshall County, Commissioner Jesse Bohannon asked for the board to review the contract for the use of devices around the county.
17: I know that I'm probably out ahead of everybody else on this issue as far as my desire to take action, but I do know that we don't have many county contracts that don't come up for annual review. This has been one of them.
16: Flock cameras are motion-activated automatic license plate reader cameras made by Flock Safety that capture vehicle details, log specific characteristics, and feed data into searchable police networks. Over 120,000 such devices operate across the United States. County Attorney Sean Cerisi told the commissioners he'd recently reviewed the contract. It was a 3-year contract that had been renewed a year ago. Later in the discussion, Commissioner Adam Falstich said he had recently reviewed that same contract and thought it also had automatic renewal. Bohannon asked Cerisi to report to the commissioners at their next meeting on his findings.
17: At the very least, I'd like to at least get a report back at our next meeting about what the terms of the contract are for renewal and things like that. And I think, like almost all of our other vendors, this ought to be a contract that we do an annual renewal on so that we can get some oversight on it. So I guess what I'd like to say is that I'd like it not to be an auto-renew contract, that it ought to come up for annual review.
16: August 2nd, a search warrant was served at an address on North Michigan Street. The warrant was a result of a child abuse case with information of drug use in the home. According to the police report, upon serving the warrant, drugs were located in the home. Dorian Rodriguez Crespo and Joseph Soto Crespo were taken into custody and charged with dealing cocaine or a narcotic drug, domestic battery, maintaining a common nuisance, neglect of a dependent, and possession of cocaine. Suspects are considered innocent until proven guilty in a court of law. Single parents on fixed disability incomes in Indiana say rising housing costs are pushing them out of basic living standards. Jeanette Cruz reports.
18: Many market-rate apartments across central Indiana require applicants to earn 3 times the monthly rent. For low-income Hoosiers on fixed disability checks like Faith Owens, meeting those income thresholds is nearly impossible, leaving many trapped paying majority of their income on basic shelter.
19: Somebody who's disabled, you can't make 3 times the rent. So it was really challenging to try to find a place that was first affordable within my disability money and then finding a place that didn't require 3 times the rent.
18: Advocates say Indiana's lack of statutory rent caps leave disabled residents with few affordable alternatives. Jeanette Cruz, Network Indiana.
16: I'm Rusty Nixon, Max 98.3 FM News. 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
0: 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Tonight, mostly cloudy with a 70% chance of showers and storms, low 66. Tomorrow, rain showers and storms likely with a high of 79. Tomorrow night, cloudy skies, scattered showers, low 64. I'm Bill Banks. For your local forecast 24/7, visit WKVI.com.

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12: This is Kurt Lancaster from the Texas Farm Bureau Radio Network. 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A big Texas hats off to you, Gary. Speaking for my fellow farm broadcasters, the 65 Indiana radio stations that have aired Gary's Indiana reports, many for the last three decades, and thousands of Hoosier farmers and rural listeners. Congratulations, Gary, on a job well done.
13: Indiana farmers are entering a critical stretch of the growing season as corn and soybean crops continue to advance. But crop scouts say now is the time to keep a close eye on disease pressure. I'm Greg Allen. This is Hoosier.

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1: 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I'm Greg Allen.
2: Turning now to funeral arrangements. 69-year-old Clifford D. Minter of Winnemac passed away July 29th. Private gravesite services will be held at the Winnemac Cemetery McKinley Edition in Winnemac. Arrangements have been entrusted to Frayne Mortuary in Winnemac for 69-year-old Clifford D. Minter of Winnemac. Services will be held for Virginia Niece of Knox tomorrow, Tuesday, August 4th, at M.C. Smith Funeral Home in Knox. Visitation will be held from 11 a.m. until noon, followed by a funeral service to begin at noon Central Time. That's for Virginia Niece of Knox. 86-year-old Betty Jean Burke Sullivan passed away July 29th. Friends and family are invited to attend a visitation honoring Betty's life on Wednesday, August 5th from 10 a.m. to noon Central Time at O'Donnell Funeral Home in North Judson. There will be a funeral mass to be held also Wednesday at noon Central Time at St. Cyril and Methodius Catholic Church. In lieu of flowers, donations may be made to the church or the National MS Society in memory of 86-year-old Betty Jean Burke Sullivan. Remember, you can find complete obituary information online at WKVI.com.
3: From the Tri-County Weather Center, I'm Bill Banks on All News 1520 WKVI. 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Tonight, mostly cloudy with a 70% chance of showers and storms, low 66. Tomorrow, rain showers and storms likely with a high of 79. Tomorrow night, cloudy skies, scattered showers, low 64. I'm Bill Banks. For your local forecast 24/7, visit WKVI.com.

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0: Even though wildfires are starting to die down in Washington state, smoke is still a concern for some. ABC Samara Theodore.
1: We are anticipating some of the heaviest extreme wildfire smoke to be situated just north of Spokane. And then this does make its way meandering all the way south into Utah, Richfield, Utah, seeing some very heavy smoke as well. So smoke is a real issue out there.
0: GOP Senators Lisa Murkowski and Bill Cassidy met behind closed doors with Acting Attorney General Todd Blanche for more than an hour. Both were tight-lipped about whether they'll support his nomination. Murkowski has been noncommittal.
2: I think it was a good conversation that Senator Cassidy and I had, and it was a good sit-down, let's just say.
0: Now, if Senator Mitch McConnell is absent for Blanche's vote, the acting AG can only afford to lose two other Republican votes. And Senator Susan Collins has already said she won't back him. This is ABC News. LIV Golf CEO Scott O'Neill announced a new agreement with a lead investor that will allow the league to move ahead without the backing of Saudi funding while making players majority equity holders. He didn't disclose the identity of the investor or how much money was involved. Houston police credit automated license plate readers for helping track down the suspects in an attempted armed robbery.
3: Despite the extreme skin and eye irritation that bear repellent causes, the guard fired shots at the three teenagers who tried to rob him. The suspects sped away, but Houston Police Lieutenant Larry Croson says flock cameras tracked the white Mercedes to a car wash.
4: There were several people trying to get blood out of the back seat of the car, tampering with the evidence there. Those people are detained.
3: Two of the three suspects suffered non-life-threatening gunshot wounds. Croson says they're 15 and 16 years old. Jim Ryan, ABC News.
0: Disney entering a global short-form content sharing deal with TikTok. Disney is the parent company of ABC News. I'm Stephanie Officer, ABC News.
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3: Another 30 days. You're listening to Network Indiana. I'm Jarrett Lewis. Earlier today, Indiana Governor Mike Braun declaring a new statewide energy emergency and continuing the suspension of Indiana's gas usage tax and gas excise tax.
4: This new energy emergency is prompted by new disruptions to global oil shipping lanes in recent weeks.
3: The disruptions are part of why the governor extended the gas tax holiday. It will last till September 5th. Indianapolis City County Councilor Michael Paul Hart says the city can fix its roads without raising taxes by redirecting existing budget dollars after Mayor Joe Hogsett vetoed the wheel tax.
5: What we show is that the dollars are there to do it, where if you've got a whole pot of money, right? And I say that there's 10% that we need to dedicate towards road funding because it fits the qualifications that do. It's going to take away from something, but it's not on me and it's not on this council to say what it's going to take away from.
3: Indianapolis Democrats say they don't have the 17 votes to override the veto. A 16-year-old being taken to a hospital in critical condition this morning after she was shot while sleeping in a home on Indy's Near East Side. Indy Metro Police say officers were called to the area at around 4:40 a.m. It's still unclear what led to the shooting. Two people are dead, another three are hurt after an early morning collision at a busy intersection on the north side of Indianapolis.
6: With the amount of damage on the vehicles, the SUV was definitely exceeding the speed limit.
3: IMPD Captain Don Weilhammer says the crash also involved an Infiniti. The Marion County Coroner's Office has since identified the two people killed as 32-year-old Forrest Coffey Jr. and 24-year-old Deshaun Williams. And the Indiana Fever having a lot of noise surrounding them at the moment. Head coach Steffi White says they're doing what they can to stay focused on the task at hand.
7: We got to try to control what we can control. You know, we talk about that a lot. I don't think we're going to eliminate the outside noise. You know, I think that's very difficult to do. I think the challenge is how can we insulate ourselves and how can we protect our locker room.
3: The Fever have the Las Vegas Aces tomorrow night at Cambridge Fieldhouse. I'm Jarrett Lewis. 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
8: The Stark County Commissioners and Stark County Council have announced a joint executive session, followed by a commissioners only executive session, followed by a special commissioners meeting, all to be held this week. I'm Becca Shepherd for Stark County Family Dentistry from the WKVI Information Center. The meetings will take place Friday, August 7th at the Annex 1 meeting room located at 53 East Mount Street in Knox. The joint executive session is scheduled to begin at 8 a.m. Central Time. In accordance with Indiana laws, it has been shared that the topic of discussion during this session will be strategy with respect to the implementation of security systems. After that discussion and any other business that may pertain to an executive session, the joint session will be adjourned. Immediately following the joint executive session, county commissioners will meet in their own executive session. In accordance with Indiana laws, it has been shared that during this meeting, commissioners will have a discussion to receive information concerning an individual's alleged misconduct with respect to any individual over whom the governing body has jurisdiction. Commissioners are also expected to have communications with an attorney that are subject to the attorney-client privilege. After any other business that may pertain to an executive session, this meeting will also be adjourned. These executive sessions are not open to the public. Immediately following both executive sessions, the Stark County Commissioners will meet to discuss an EMA vehicle. After that discussion and any other business that may come before the board, that special meeting will be adjourned. The public is invited to attend that special meeting. The Stark County Commissioners discussed the possibility of creating an ordinance to impose fines on people who illegally abandon boats, trailers, campers, and other large items along county roads. During Monday's meeting, commissioners said they had initially considered offering rewards to citizens who provide information leading to those responsible for illegally dumping such items. However, the county attorney said he was unable to find anything in state law allowing the county to offer cash rewards to private individuals for that purpose. Instead, commissioners discussed developing an ordinance that would establish penalties for illegal dumping. During the discussion, commissioners considered possible fines for larger items requiring towing, along with lower penalties for other illegally discarded items such as mattresses. They also discussed how any ordinance could be enforced and collected. The county attorney said he would research what such an ordinance could look like, including allowable penalty amounts and enforcement options, and bring additional information back to the commissioners for future consideration. No official action on this topic was taken during Monday's meeting. The Knox City Council approved the renewal of the city's contract with Republic Services during its meeting on Tuesday evening. During the discussion, city officials said they were seeking approval of the renewal 1 year early. Officials also noted the contract included a $1.50 increase over 3 years, mentioning it could be tied to expected fuel price increases. Following discussion, the council voted to approve the contract renewal. The Knox City Council voted on Tuesday to move forward with the sale of approximately 5 buildable city-owned lots in the Parkview neighborhood. During the meeting, city officials said multiple contractors have expressed interest in purchasing the lots to build new homes. Council members discussed the city's options for selling the properties, including the possibility of combining some undersized lots to create buildable parcels. Officials also noted that the properties will be sold through the required public process rather than through direct sales. Following discussion, the council approved moving forward with the sale process for approximately 5 buildable lots. WKVI News and information on the hour is brought to you by Dr. Andrew Frazier and the staff over at Stark County Family Dentistry in Knox. 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
9: From the Tri-County Weather Center, I'm Bill Banks on All News 1520 WKVI. 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Tonight, mostly cloudy with a 70% chance of showers and storms, low 66. Tomorrow, rain showers and storms likely with a high of 79. Tomorrow night, cloudy skies, scattered showers, low 64. I'm Bill Banks. 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
4: 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But crop scouts say now is the time to keep a close eye on disease pressure. I'm Greg Allen. 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
5: We're looking for a frog alley spot. 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
4: That's according to Purdue Extension corn specialist Dan Quinn. And for soybeans,
6: 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We've seen actually quite a bit of bacterial leaf streak. 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
4: 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I'm Greg Allen.
7: Turning now to funeral arrangements. 69-year-old Clifford D. Minter of Winnemac passed away July 29th. Private graveside services will be held at the Winnemac Cemetery McKinley Edition in Winnemac. Arrangements have been entrusted to Frayne Mortuary in Winnemac for 69-year-old Clifford D. Minter, Jr. of Winnemac. 62-year-old Brenda D. Weaver of Star City passed away August 1st. No services to be held at this time. Bremen and Son Memorial Chapel of Knox is in charge of arrangements. Memorials may be made to the funeral home in memory of 62-year-old Brenda D. Weaver of Star City. 81-year-old Eva Marie Crawford of Star City passed away August 1st. Cremation will take place at the Frayne Crematory in Winnemac. Arrangements have been entrusted to Frayne Mortuary in Winnemac for 81-year-old Eva Marie Crawford of Star City. 78-year-old Janice Ann Westfall Reinhold of Monterey passed away July 31st. There will be a visitation from 2 to 8 p.m. Eastern Time tomorrow, Thursday, August 6th at Frayne Mortuary in Winnemac. A rosary service will be held at 2 p.m. Eastern Time on Thursday at the funeral home. Funeral services will be held at 10 a.m. Eastern Time Friday, August 7th at Frayne Mortuary in Winnemac. Memorial contributions may be made to the Pulaski County 4-H Foundation in memory of Janice Ann Westfall Reinhold of Monterey. You can find complete obituary information online at WKVI.com.
8: 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Tonight, mostly cloudy with a 70% chance of showers and storms, low 66. Tomorrow, rain showers and storms likely with a high of 79. Tomorrow night, cloudy skies, scattered showers, low 64. I'm Bill Banks. For your local forecast 24/7, visit WKVI.com.

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1: AP News, I'm Mike Hempen. Iran and Oman have moved closer to an agreement on the Strait of Hormuz. This comes after President Trump said a deal to reopen the waterway could be announced soon. Vermont Democratic Senator Peter Welch tells reporters Trump needs to find a way out of the Iran conflict.
2: President Trump has lost the war. He's in the process of trying to face it. The way he's run the war, where he is just wanting to send as many bombers, drop as many bombs as possible without any strategic plan, now means we're running out of missiles. This war has to end.
1: New tensions have emerged in Lebanon as the Israeli military has issued the first evacuation warning in weeks for some residents in the south. A progressive Democrat has notched a massive win in Michigan.
3: The Democratic Party's progressive wing has scored a massive win in battleground Michigan. Abdul El-Sayed has won the party's Senate nomination after a bruising primary battle with Congresswoman Haley Stevens. That's a significant shift for Democrats. 8 years ago, El-Sayed was blown out in a gubernatorial primary. Now he and the progressive wing face real tests, uniting a divided party and beating GOP nominee Mike Rogers for a seat vital to Democrat chances of retaking the Senate. As votes were being counted last night, El-Sayed said the party has one goal, no matter who is the nominee.
4: To make sure that Mike Rogers never sees the inside of the U.S. Senate.
3: Sagar Meghani, Washington.
1: Three people have been charged with threatening a judge, a witness, and local officials connected to the investigation into the death of Nolan Wells. The 18-year-old was found dead after a July 4th boat trip off Mississippi's Gulf Coast. Stocks held close to their records on Wall Street. This is AP News. The AP's Lisa Dwyer reports on an upcoming trial in the death of Tupac Shakur.
5: The man who prosecutors say orchestrated the 1996 killing of rap icon Tupac Shakur is scheduled to go on trial Monday, almost 30 years after the fatal drive-by shooting in Las Vegas.
6: It's been 30 years.
5: Tupac's stepbrother, Maurice Shakur.
6: The optimism comes in for the simple fact that something has happened.
5: 63-year-old Dwayne Keefe D. Davis faces a single count of murder with a deadly weapon with the intent to promote or assist a criminal gang in Shakur's death. Davis has been jailed since late 2023 and has pleaded not guilty. Gunfire came from the Cadillac that Davis was in, and he's one of the only people there that night who is still alive. I'm Lisa Dwyer.
1: I'm Mike Hempen, AP News.
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13: Another 30 days. You're listening to Network Indiana. I'm Jarrett Lewis. Earlier today, Indiana Governor Mike Braun declaring a new statewide energy emergency and continuing the suspension of Indiana's gas usage tax and gas excise tax.
14: This new energy emergency is prompted by new disruptions to global oil shipping lanes in recent weeks.
13: The disruptions are part of why the governor extended the gas tax holiday. It will last till September 5th. Indianapolis City County Councilor Michael Paul Hart says the city can fix its roads without raising taxes by redirecting existing budget dollars after Mayor Joe Hogsett vetoed the wheel tax.
15: What we show is that the dollars are there to do it. Or if you've got a whole pot of money, right, And I say that there's 10% that we need to dedicate towards road funding because it fits the qualifications that do. It's going to take away from something, but it's not on me and it's not on this council to say what it's going to take away from.
13: Indianapolis Democrats say they don't have the 17 votes to override the veto. A 16-year-old being taken to a hospital in critical condition this morning after she was shot while sleeping in a home on Indy's Near East Side. Indy Metro Police say officers were called to the area at around 4:40 a.m. It's still unclear what led to the shooting. Two people are dead, another three are hurt after an early morning collision at a busy intersection on the north side of Indianapolis.
16: With the amount of damage on the vehicles, the SUV was definitely exceeding the speed limit.
13: IMPD Captain Don Weilhammer says the crash also involved an Infiniti. The Marion County Coroner's Office has since identified the two people killed as 32-year-old Forrest Coffey Jr. and 24-year-old Deshaun Williams. And the Indiana Fever having a lot of noise surrounding them at the moment. Head coach Stephanie White says they're doing what they can to stay focused on the task at hand.
17: We got to try to control what we can control. You know, we talk about that a lot. I don't think we're going to eliminate the outside noise. You know, I think that that's very difficult to do. I think the challenge is how can we insulate ourselves and how can we protect our locker room?
13: The Fever have the Las Vegas Aces tomorrow night at Cambridge Fieldhouse. I'm Jarrett Lewis. You're listening to Network Indiana.

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6: 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The odds of him going on to fascinate millions with his talent, 1 in 260,000. 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The odds of him winning both the Daytona 500 and the Brickyard 400 in the same year, 1 in 195 million. The odds of a child being diagnosed with autism, 1 in 68. 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
9: ABC News, I'm Stephanie Officer. President Trump today claims they are making progress on negotiations with Iran, teasing a possible announcement within the next 48 hours, but without confirmation from Iran. ABC News contributor and former Deputy Assistant Secretary of Defense Mick Mulroy will be watching to see if there will be any hints from Tehran on this potential deal.
10: So we're looking for any indications. Usually comes from their state-supported media outlets that there's something happening, so that they've agreed to something, that the Iranians are now more positive, talking about and acknowledging, for example, that there are actually negotiations taking place.
9: Sean Diddy Combs' prison release date has been moved again. This time, the Federal Bureau of Prison Records say he's due to be freed on February 20th, 2028. His release date, formerly listed as January 24th of that year. The rapper and producer is serving out a sentence for sex trafficking at New Jersey's Fort Dix. This is ABC News. Framing the amount of drinking and smoking in America.
11: The Substance Abuse and Mental Health Services Administration asked 60,000 Americans about their experience with substances, finding significant declines last year in binge drinking, smoking, and marijuana use among 12 to 17-year-olds. Still, the survey found more than half of all Americans, 163 million altogether, used tobacco, vaped nicotine, drank, or used an illicit drug in the previous month. The substance of choice, alcohol. Jim Ryan, ABC News.
9: New concern for legendary singer Barry Manilow.
12: He abruptly called off his concert in Kentucky last night, right before showtime, citing unforeseen circumstances. But he did not elaborate. Same show was postponed back in March during his treatment for lung cancer.
9: ABC's Sophie Flay, the 83-year-old, is currently on a farewell tour. The boyhood Ohio home of Neil Armstrong is hitting the real estate market for the first time in nearly 40 years. I'm Stephanie Officer, ABC News.
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0: Another 30 days. You're listening to Network Indiana. I'm Jarrett Lewis. Earlier today, Indiana Governor Mike Braun declaring a new statewide energy emergency and continuing the suspension of Indiana's gas usage tax and gas excise tax.
4: This new energy emergency is prompted by new disruptions to global oil shipping lanes in recent weeks.
0: The disruptions are part of why the governor extended the gas tax holiday. It will last till September 5th. Indianapolis City County Councilor Michael Paul Hart says the city can fix its roads without raising taxes by redirecting existing budget dollars after Mayor Joe Hogsett vetoed the wheel tax.
16: What we show is that the dollars are there to do it. For you, if you've got a whole pot of money, right? And I say that there's 10% that we need to dedicate towards road funding because it fits the qualifications that do. It's going to take away from something, but it's not on me and it's not on this council to say what it's going to take away from.
0: Indianapolis Democrats say they don't have the 17 votes to override the veto. A 16-year-old being taken to a hospital in critical condition this morning after she was shot while sleeping in a home on Indy's Near East Side. Indy Metro Police say officers were called to the area at around 4:40 a.m. It's still unclear what led to the shooting. Two people are dead, another three are hurt after an early morning collision at a busy intersection on the north side of Indianapolis.
17: With the amount of damage on the vehicles, the SUV was definitely exceeding the speed limit.
0: IMPD Captain Don Weilhammer says the crash also involved an Infiniti. The Marion County Coroner's Office has since identified the two people killed as 32-year-old Forrest Coffey Jr. and 24-year-old Deshaun Williams. And the Indiana Fever having a lot of noise surrounding them at the moment. Head coach Steffi White says they're doing what they can to stay focused on the task at hand.
18: We got to try to control what we can control. You know, we talk about that a lot. I don't think we're going to eliminate the outside noise. You know, I think that that's very difficult to do. I think the challenge is how can we insulate ourselves and how can we protect our locker room.
0: The Fever have the Las Vegas Aces tomorrow night at Cambridge Fieldhouse. I'm Jarrett Lewis. 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
19: The Stark County Commissioners and Stark County Council have announced a joint executive session, followed by a commissioner's only executive session, followed by a special commissioner's meeting, all to be held this week. I'm Becca Shepherd for Stark County Family Dentistry from the WKVI Information Center. The meetings will take place Friday, August 7th at the Annex 1 meeting room located at 53 East Mouse Street in Knox. The joint executive session is scheduled to begin at 8 a.m. Central Time. In accordance with Indiana laws, it has been shared that the topic of discussion during this session will be strategy with respect to the implementation of security systems. After that discussion and any other business that may pertain to an executive session, the joint session will be adjourned. Immediately following the joint executive session, county commissioners will meet in their own executive session. In accordance with Indiana laws, it has been shared that during this meeting, commissioners will have a discussion to receive information concerning an individual's alleged misconduct with respect to any individual over whom the governing body has jurisdiction. Commissioners are also expected to have communications with an attorney that are subject to the attorney-client privilege. After any other business that may pertain to an executive session, this meeting will also be adjourned. These executive sessions are not open to the public. Immediately following both executive sessions, the Stark County Commissioners will meet to discuss an EMA vehicle. After that discussion and any other business that may come before the board, that special meeting will be adjourned. The public is invited to attend that special meeting. The Stark County Commissioners discussed the possibility of creating an ordinance to impose fines on people who illegally abandon boats, trailers, campers, and other large items along county roads. During Monday's meeting, commissioners said they had initially considered offering rewards to citizens who provide information leading to those responsible for illegally dumping such items. However, the county attorney said he was unable to find anything in state law allowing the county to offer cash rewards to private individuals for that purpose. Instead, commissioners discussed developing an ordinance that would establish penalties for illegal dumping. During the discussion, commissioners considered possible fines for larger items requiring towing, along with lower penalties for other illegally discarded items such as mattresses. They also discussed how any ordinance could be enforced and collected. The county attorney said he would research what such an ordinance could look like, including allowable penalty amounts and enforcement options, and bring additional information back to the commissioners for future consideration. No official action on this topic was taken during Monday's meeting. The Knox City Council approved the renewal of the city's contract with Republic Services during its meeting on Tuesday evening. During the discussion, city officials said they were seeking approval of the renewal 1 year early. Officials also noted the contract included a $1.50 increase over 3 years, mentioning it could be tied to expected fuel price increases. Following discussion, the council voted to approve the contract renewal. The Knox City Council voted on Tuesday to move forward with the sale of approximately 5 buildable city-owned lots in the Parkview neighborhood. During the meeting, city officials said multiple contractors have expressed interest in purchasing the lots to build new homes. Council members discussed the city's options for selling the properties, including the possibility of combining some undersized lots to create buildable parcels. Officials also noted that the properties will be sold through the required public process rather than through direct sales. Following discussion, the council approved moving forward with the sale process for approximately 5 buildable lots. 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
7: 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Tonight, mostly cloudy with a 70% chance of showers and storms, low 66. Tomorrow, rain showers and storms likely with a high of 79. Tomorrow night, cloudy skies, scattered showers, low 64. I'm Bill Banks. For your local forecast 24/7, visit WKVI.com.

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5: Wow, yeah, since the storm, it's been crazy busy for us. We got all kinds of office desks coming in. Here's a fancy one right here. It's missing a leg, but that's all right. 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Oh, wow, and check this out. Another deep fryer. And I'm not sure what this doohickey is. 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
7: Indiana farmers are entering a critical stretch of the growing season as corn and soybean crops continue to advance. But crop scouts say now is the time to keep a close eye on disease pressure. I'm Greg Allen. 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
8: We're looking for a frog alley spot. You'll sure have Septoria brown spot down the lower part of the canopy, but that's nothing really to worry about.
7: That's according to Purdue Extension corn specialist Dan Quinn. And for soybeans,
9: 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There's not a lot you can do about them, but those are some that, you know, we've seen a little bit more this year.
7: 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I'm Greg Allen.
10: Turning now to funeral arrangements. 69-year-old Clifford D. Minter of Winnemac passed away July 29th. Private graveside services will be held at the Winnemac Cemetery McKinley Edition in Winnemac. Arrangements have been entrusted to Frayne Mortuary in Winnemac for 69-year-old Clifford D. Minter, Jr. of Winnemac. 62-year-old Brenda D. Weaver of Star City passed away August 1st. No services to be held at this time. Bremen & Son Memorial Chapel of Knox is in charge of arrangements. Memorials may be made to the funeral home in memory of 62-year-old Brenda D. Weaver of Star City. 81-year-old Eva Marie Crawford of Star City passed away August 1st. Cremation will take place at the Frayne Crematory in Winnemac. Arrangements have been entrusted to Frayne Mortuary in Winnemac for 81-year-old Eva Marie Crawford of Star City. 78-year-old Janice Ann Westfall Reinhold of Monterey passed away July 31st. There will be visitation from 2 to 8 p.m. Eastern Time tomorrow, Thursday, August 6th, at Frayne Mortuary in Winnemac. A rosary service will be held at 2 p.m. Eastern Time on Thursday at the funeral home. Funeral services will be held at 10 a.m. Eastern Time Friday, August 7th at Frayne Mortuary in Winnemac. Memorial contributions may be made to the Pulaski County 4-H Foundation in memory of Janice Ann Westfall Reinhold of Monterey. You can find complete obituary information online at WKVI.com.
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11: 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Tonight, mostly cloudy with a 70% chance of showers and storms, low 66. Tomorrow, rain showers and storms likely with a high of 79. Tomorrow night, cloudy skies, scattered showers, low 64. I'm Bill Banks. For your local forecast 24/7, visit WKVI.com.

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2: Network Indiana Sports, I'm Nathaniel Finch. The Indianapolis Colts continue training camp in Grand Park. And the biggest story since the onset, how healthy quarterback Daniel Jones has looked less than 9 months after tearing his Achilles last season. Still over a month from playing meaningful football games, Jones asked if he will be worried about his Achilles week one.
3: I don't think there'll be much. I mean, I think, similar to how you feel every week one, there'll be nerves and getting back into it. And, I can't say I won't be thinking about my Achilles. I think, obviously you will. But I expect to feel really good.
2: That's from the Fan in Indianapolis. Another big ruling struck the NCAA over the weekend. A Colorado judge deciding that, in the spirit of the new 5-and-5 rule, where college athletes will have 5 years to play 5 seasons of sports, any athlete that graduated last May, after just 4 seasons in college, can play one more year. That applies to star defensive end for the Indiana Hoosiers, Stephen Daly.
4: It's a potential opportunity to get better. Would have been cleared for camp. He's in pretty good shape. We'll have a plan for his return to play. We're not in a hurry, in a rush.
2: That's IU head coach Kurt Cignetti. The trophy case keeps getting bigger for the Indiana Fever. Head coach Stephanie White named the WNBA's Coach of the Month with an 8-2 record in July. The Fever star Kelsey Mitchell named the Eastern Conference Player of the Month. And of course, the last 2 Eastern Conference Player of the Week awards have gone to Caitlin Clark. Fever wing Sophie Cunningham assesses the play of Clark over these last few weeks.
5: I think she's just starting to get in rhythm. I think our team overall is starting to get in rhythm and feeding off each other pretty well, especially when we share the ball. When we have like 5 to 6 people in double figures, we win.
2: With your Network Indiana Sports Report, I'm Nathaniel Finch.
6: Fox News, I'm Tom Graham. President Trump attempting to sell his economic record ahead of November's midterm, speaking at an event in Las Vegas this afternoon.
7: I'm not getting credit from the fake news for what I've done. I never have gotten credit. I don't get credit.
6: Now, the president's approval rating on the economy has taken a hit, particularly over higher gasoline prices since the start of the conflict with Iran. Russia's latest attacks on Ukraine, killing 17 people, some projectiles targeting Kyiv, making it past Ukrainian defenses.
8: Most of the 115 Russian drones fired overnight at Kyiv were knocked down. All 28 missiles got through, doing real damage to a range of civilian sites. Ukrainian President Zelensky calling out the need for U.S.-made Patriot missile interceptors. There are reports Ukraine might still get permission to make their own.
6: That is Fox's Greg Palcott. 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
11: Another 30 days. You're listening to Network Indiana. I'm Jarrett Lewis. Earlier today, Indiana Governor Mike Braun declaring a new statewide energy emergency and continuing the suspension of Indiana's gas usage tax and gas excise tax.
12: This new energy emergency is prompted by new disruptions to global oil shipping lanes in recent weeks.
11: The disruptions are part of why the governor extended the gas tax holiday. It will last till September 5th. Indianapolis City County Councilor Michael Paul Hart says the city can fix its roads without raising taxes by redirecting existing budget dollars after Mayor Joe Hogsett vetoed the wheel tax.
13: What we show is that the dollars are there to do it, where if you've got a whole pot of money, right, And I say that there's 10% that we need to dedicate towards road funding because it fits the qualifications that do. It's going to take away from something, but it's not on me and it's not on this council to say what it's going to take away from.
11: Indianapolis Democrats say they don't have the 17 votes to override the veto. A 16-year-old being taken to a hospital in critical condition this morning after she was shot while sleeping in a home on Indy's Near East Side. Indy Metro Police say officers were called to the area at around 4:40 a.m. It's still unclear what led to the shooting. Two people are dead, another three are hurt after an early morning collision at a busy intersection on the north side of Indianapolis.
14: With the amount of damage on the vehicles, the SUV was definitely exceeding the speed limit.
11: IMPD Captain Don Weilhammer says the crash also involved an Infiniti. The Marion County Coroner's Office has since identified the two people killed as 32-year-old Forrest Coffey Jr. and 24-year-old Deshaun Williams. And the Indiana Fever having a lot of noise surrounding them at the moment. Head coach Stephanie White says they're doing what they can to stay focused on the task at hand.
5: We got to try to control what we can control. You know, we talk about that a lot. I don't think we're going to eliminate the outside noise. You know, I think that that's very difficult to do. I think the challenge is how can we insulate ourselves and how can we protect our locker room?
11: The Fever have the Las Vegas Aces tomorrow night at Cambridge Fieldhouse. I'm Jarrett Lewis. 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
15: The intersection will be closed in Plymouth for some construction. I'm Rusty Nixon, Max 98.3 FM News. City of Plymouth Utilities will be replacing a culvert at the intersection of East Jefferson Street and Richter Road. The work will require the roadway to be closed for approximately 5 days, weather permitting. Scheduled start date is August 12th at 8 a.m. The roadway will be opened as soon as the pipe has been installed and paving is complete. There'll be signage posted for the temporary detour. Detour route for westbound traffic will be Richter Road to Baker Street to Columbus Drive and reversed for eastbound traffic. Indiana Governor Mike Braun has extended the statewide energy emergency and reinstituted the suspension of Indiana's gasoline usage tax and gasoline excise tax through September 5th, continuing relief for Hoosiers from high gas prices. The new energy emergency is prompted by new disruptions to global oil shipping lanes in recent weeks in the Black Sea as the Russian-Ukraine conflict has escalated, and the disruption to the Alberta oil sands region from Canadian wildfires. The disruptions have created new pressures on fuel prices that are driving the price of gas for Hoosiers to unnatural levels outside the norm of standard economic conditions. Braun first suspended the gasoline usage tax in April and expanded the relief in May to include the gasoline excise tax, continued to suspend to provide Hoosiers more breathing room at the pump while protecting funding for state and local infrastructure projects. President of the Marshall County Commissioners, Stan Klotz, reported to the board that the results from the State Board of Accounts annual audit were in, and Marshall County passed with flying colors.
16: We didn't have a clean audit. We had a squeaky clean audit. It's the best one I've seen in the 8 years I've been here.
15: Auditor Angie Birchmeyer told the commissioners that it was a team effort from her team and the county department heads.
17: Yes, it is a team effort. I would like to just chime in. I know that I've had comments made to me in the past that I'm unreasonable, I'm difficult, people don't want to hear it. This is the reason why I took an oath when I took this office that I was going to uphold the law. Whether I agree with the rules or not, didn't matter. I have to uphold the law. So I'm very proud of this. I'm very proud of the county and all the departments and the offices that helped and made this such a great audit.
15: If you take American Airlines between South Bend and Chicago O'Hare, your ride's about to get faster. Jake McDaniel explains.
18: American Airlines is ditching its luxury bus service between South Bend and O'Hare and putting planes on the route. Starting October 5th, the airline launches three flights a day with 65 seats. The bus route between South Bend and O'Hare runs through October 4th, and the airline says anyone already booked past then will automatically move to a flight. Jake McDaniel, Network Indiana.
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19: 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Tonight, mostly cloudy with a 70% chance of showers and storms, low 66. Tomorrow, rain showers and storms likely with a high of 79. Tomorrow night, cloudy skies, scattered showers, low 64. I'm Bill Banks. 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
6: Indiana farmers are entering a critical stretch of the growing season as corn and soybean crops continue to advance. But crop scouts say now is the time to keep a close eye on disease pressure. I'm Greg Allen. This is Hoosier Ag Today, brought to you by the Indiana State Fair, happening August 7th through the 23rd. 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
7: We're looking for a frog alley spot. You'll sure have Septoria brown spot down the lower part of the canopy, but that's nothing really to worry about.
6: That's according to Purdue Extension corn specialist Dan Quinn. And for soybeans,
8: I've had some pictures sent to me of some crazy top. 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There's not a lot you can do about them, but those are some that, you know, we've seen a little bit more this year.
6: 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I'm Greg Allen.
9: Turning now to funeral arrangements. 69-year-old Clifford D. Minter of Winnemac passed away July 29th. Private graveside services will be held at the Winnemac Cemetery McKinley Edition in Winnemac. Arrangements have been entrusted to Frayne Mortuary in Winnemac for 69-year-old Clifford D. Minter of Winnemac. Services will be held for Virginia Niece of Knox tomorrow, Tuesday, August 4th, at M.C. Smith Funeral Home in Knox. Visitation will be held from 11 a.m. until noon, followed by a funeral service to begin at noon.

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1: 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Tonight, mostly cloudy with a 70% chance of showers and storms, low 66. Tomorrow, rain showers and storms likely with a high of 79. Tomorrow night, cloudy skies, scattered showers, low 64. I'm Bill Banks. For your local forecast 24/7, visit WKVI.com.

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2: Indianapolis Colts quarterback Daniel Jones says so far, so good with his Achilles as he goes through camp.
3: So good through the whole camp so far, and you try to push yourself in rehab and what you're doing in preparation for camp, kind of knowing what to expect. So I felt really good, and you know, I'll continue to stay on the recovery part of it and make sure I'm available out here every day.
2: Jones tore his Achilles last season, which ended his year early. The Colts are continuing to ramp things up at training camp in Westfield as they get closer to their first preseason matchup. Training camp begins this week for Notre Dame's Fighting Irish. Head coach Marcus Freeman, speaking to the media on Tuesday, said the team's locked and loaded to make a playoff run.
4: Physically, they obviously look ready to go, but the testing numbers have shown they've had a really good summer. Bigger, stronger, more explosive as you look at the numbers in previous years.
2: Irish were left out of the college football playoff last season. That's your sports check. 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I'm Rusty Nixon, Max 98.3 FM, part of the winning team at Kankakee Valley Broadcasting.
5: ABC News, I'm Stephanie Officer. President Trump today claims they are making progress on negotiations with Iran, teasing a possible announcement within the next 48 hours, but without confirmation from Iran. ABC News contributor and former Deputy Assistant Secretary of Defense Mick Mulroy will be watching to see if there will be any hints from Tehran on this potential deal.
6: So we're looking for any indications. Usually comes from their state-supported media outlets that there's something happening, so that they've agreed to something, that the Iranians are now more positive, talking about and acknowledging, for example, that there are actually negotiations taking place.
5: Sean Diddy Combs' prison release date has been moved again. This time, the Federal Bureau of Prison Records say he's due to be freed on February 20th, 2028. His release date, formerly listed as January 24th of that year. The rapper and producer is serving out a sentence for sex trafficking at New Jersey's Fort Dix. This is ABC News. Framing the amount of drinking and smoking in America.
7: The Substance Abuse and Mental Health Services Administration asked 60,000 Americans about their experience with substances, finding significant declines last year in binge drinking, smoking, and marijuana use among 12 to 17-year-olds. Still, the survey found more than half of all Americans, 163 million altogether, used tobacco, vaped nicotine, drank, or used an illicit drug in the previous month. The substance of choice, alcohol. Jim Ryan, ABC News.
5: New concern for legendary singer Barry Manilow.
8: He abruptly called off his concert in Kentucky last night, right before showtime, citing unforeseen circumstances. But he did not elaborate. Same show was postponed back in March during his treatment for lung cancer.
5: ABC's Sophie Flay, the 83-year-old, is currently on a farewell tour. The boyhood Ohio home of Neil Armstrong is hitting the real estate market for the first time in nearly 40 years. I'm Stephanie Officer, ABC News.
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4: Another 30 days. You're listening to Network Indiana. I'm Jarrett Lewis. Earlier today, Indiana Governor Mike Braun declaring a new statewide energy emergency and continuing the suspension of Indiana's gas usage tax and gas excise tax.
5: This new energy emergency is prompted by new disruptions to global oil shipping lanes in recent weeks.
4: The disruptions are part of why the governor extended the gas tax holiday. It will last till September 5th. Indianapolis City County Councilor Michael Paul Hart says the city can fix its roads without raising taxes by redirecting existing budget dollars after Mayor Joe Hogsett vetoed the wheel tax.
6: What we show is that the dollars are there to do it. For if you've got a whole pot of money, right? And I say that there's 10% that we need to dedicate towards road funding because it fits the qualifications that do. It's going to take away from something, but it's not on me and it's not on this council to say what it's going to take away from.
4: Indianapolis Democrats say they don't have the 17 votes to override the veto. A 16-year-old being taken to a hospital in critical condition this morning after she was shot while sleeping in a home on Indy's Near East Side. Indy Metro Police say officers were called to the area at around 4:40 a.m. It's still unclear what led to the shooting. Two people are dead, another three are hurt after an early morning collision at a busy intersection on the north side of Indianapolis.
7: With the amount of damage on the vehicles, the SUV was definitely exceeding the speed limit.
4: IMPD Captain Don Weilhammer says the crash also involved an Infiniti. The Marion County Coroner's Office has since identified the two people killed as 32-year-old Forrest Coffey Jr. and 24-year-old Deshaun Williams. And the Indiana Fever having a lot of noise surrounding them at the moment. Head coach Steffi White says they're doing what they can to stay focused on the task at hand.
8: We got to try to control what we can control. You know, we talk about that a lot. I don't think we're going to eliminate the outside noise. You know, I think that that's very difficult to do. I think the challenge is how can we insulate ourselves and how can we protect our locker room?
4: The Fever have the Las Vegas Aces tomorrow night at Cambridge Fieldhouse. I'm Jarrett Lewis. 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
9: The Stark County Commissioners and Stark County Council have announced a joint executive session, followed by a commissioners-only executive session, followed by a special commissioners meeting, all to be held this week. I'm Becca Shepherd for Stark County Family Dentistry from the WKVI Information Center. The meetings will take place Friday, August 7th at the Annex 1 meeting room located at 53 East Mouse Street in Knox. The joint executive session is scheduled to begin at 8 a.m. Central Time. In accordance with Indiana laws, it has been shared that the topic of discussion during this session will be strategy with respect to the implementation of security systems. After that discussion and any other business that may pertain to an executive session, the joint session will be adjourned. Immediately following the joint executive session, county commissioners will meet in their own executive session. In accordance with Indiana laws, it has been shared that during this meeting, commissioners will have a discussion to receive information concerning an individual's alleged misconduct with respect to any individual over whom the governing body has jurisdiction. Commissioners are also expected to have communications with an attorney that are subject to the attorney-client privilege. After any other business that may pertain to an executive session, this meeting will also be adjourned. These executive sessions are not open to the public. Immediately following both executive sessions, the Stark County Commissioners will meet to discuss an EMA vehicle. After that discussion and any other business that may come before the board, that special meeting will be adjourned. The public is invited to attend that special meeting. The Stark County Commissioners discussed the possibility of creating an ordinance to impose fines on people who illegally abandon boats, trailers, campers, and other large items along county roads. During Monday's meeting, commissioners said they had initially considered offering rewards to citizens who provide information leading to those responsible for illegally dumping such items. However, the county attorney said he was unable to find anything in state law allowing the county to offer cash rewards to private individuals for that purpose. Instead, commissioners discussed developing an ordinance that would establish penalties for illegal dumping. During the discussion, commissioners considered possible fines for larger items requiring towing, along with lower penalties for other illegally discarded items such as mattresses. They also discussed how any ordinance could be enforced and collected. The county attorney said he would research what such an ordinance could look like, including allowable penalty amounts and enforcement options, and bring additional information back to the commissioners for future consideration. No official action on this topic was taken during Monday's meeting. The Knox City Council approved the renewal of the city's contract with Republic Services during its meeting on Tuesday evening. During the discussion, city officials said they were seeking approval of the renewal 1 year early. Officials also noted the contract included a $1.50 increase over 3 years, mentioning it could be tied to expected fuel price increases. Following discussion, the council voted to approve the contract renewal. The Knox City Council voted on Tuesday to move forward with the sale of approximately 5 buildable city-owned lots in the Parkview neighborhood. During the meeting, city officials said multiple contractors have expressed interest in purchasing the lots to build new homes. Council members discussed the city's options for selling the properties, including the possibility of combining some undersized lots to create buildable parcels. Officials also noted that the properties will be sold through the required public process rather than through direct sales. Following discussion, the council approved moving forward with the sale process for approximately 5 buildable lots. WKVI News and information on the hour is brought to you by Dr. Andrew Frazier and the staff over at Stark County Family Dentistry in Knox. 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
10: From the Tri-County Weather Center, I'm Bill Banks on All News 1520 WKVI. 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Tonight, mostly cloudy with a 70% chance of showers and storms, low 66. Tomorrow, rain showers and storms likely with a high of 79. Tomorrow night, cloudy skies, scattered showers, low 64. I'm Bill Banks. For your local forecast 24/7, visit WKVI.com.

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12: Indiana farmers are entering a critical stretch of the growing season as corn and soybean crops continue to advance. But crop scouts say now is the time to keep a close eye on disease pressure. I'm Greg Allen. 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
13: We're looking for a frog alley spot. 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
12: 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I'm Greg Allen.
15: Turning now to funeral arrangements. 69-year-old Clifford D. Minter of Winnemac passed away July 29th. Private graveside services will be held at the Winnemac Cemetery McKinley Edition in Winnemac. Arrangements have been entrusted to Frayne Mortuary in Winnemac for 69-year-old Clifford D. Minter, Jr. of Winnemac. 62-year-old Brenda D. Weaver of Star City passed away August 1st. No services to be held at this time. Bremen & Son Memorial Chapel of Knox is in charge of arrangements. Memorials may be made to the funeral home in memory of 62-year-old Brenda D. Weaver of Star City. 81-year-old Eva Marie Crawford of Star City passed away August 1st. Cremation will take place at the Frayne Crematory in Winnemac. Arrangements have been entrusted to Frayne Mortuary in Winnemac for 81-year-old Eva Marie Crawford of Star City. 78-year-old Janice Ann Westfall Reinhold of Monterey passed away July 31st. There will be a visitation from 2 to 8 p.m. Eastern Time tomorrow, Thursday, August 6th, at Frayne Mortuary in Winnemac. A rosary service will be held at 2 p.m. Eastern Time on Thursday at the funeral home. Funeral services will be held at 10 a.m. Eastern Time Friday, August 7th, at Frayne Mortuary in Winnemac. Memorial contributions may be made to the Pulaski County 4-H Foundation in memory of Janice Ann Westfall Reinhold of Monterey. You can find complete obituary information online at WKVI.com.
0: 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Tonight, mostly cloudy with a 70% chance of showers and storms, low 66. Tomorrow, rain showers and storms likely with a high of 79. Tomorrow night, cloudy skies, scattered showers, low 64. I'm Bill Banks. For your local forecast 24/7, visit WKVI.com.

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1: AP News, I'm Mike Hempen. Iran and Oman have moved closer to an agreement on the Strait of Hormuz. This comes after President Trump said a deal to reopen the critical waterway could be announced soon. Speaking in Las Vegas earlier, Trump said the U.S. was getting ready for another attack on Iran.
2: We were all set for the biggest attack since World War II, and they called me. And they said, please don't do it. Let's talk.
1: Trump predicts oil prices will fall once the war in Iran is over. The federal government is taking steps to shut down a Kentucky organ donation group accused of continuing plans for organ retrieval from some patients who unexpectedly showed signs of life. Health Secretary Robert F. Kennedy Jr. says the action is being taken against Network of Hope.
3: We reached this decision after extensive reviews by CMS and HRSA. Found persistent patient safety failures despite repeated oversights, repeated warnings, corrective action plans, and multiple opportunities to improve.
1: The group says it complies with all federal safety rules and will appeal the decision. The state of New Mexico has sued the Department of Justice and acting Attorney General Todd Blanche, saying the federal government has blocked it from carrying out its own investigation into Jeffrey Epstein's sex crimes. The lawsuit was filed in federal court in Washington. FIFA says it has apologized for errors in Gianni Infantino's failed plan to sell stakes in the World Cup, and that senior staff attending a summit in Morocco reaffirmed their full support for his presidency. World Soccer's governing body attempted to present a unified front against the turbulence caused by Infantino's controversial plans, with calls for him to step down. This is AP News. A home that's for sale is seeped with the history of space exploration.
4: Astronaut Neil Armstrong's boyhood home is for sale. Armstrong is best remembered for where he was on July 20th, 1969, on the moon.
5: That's one small step for man, one giant leap for mankind.
4: Armstrong called Wapakoneta, Ohio, home. He died in 2012. Retired teacher Karen Mikesell has lived at 601 West Benton Street for 40 years.
6: I fell in love with the house right off the get-go. Didn't know that it was Neil Armstrong's boyhood home, though.
4: The home has hosted astronauts, including Buzz Aldrin, and contains memorabilia.
6: Out of personal preference, I wanted to keep it like the Armstrongs had it.
4: Neil Armstrong's house is listed at $430,000.
6: I'll always love this house.
4: I'm Ed Donahue.
1: I'm Mike Hempen, AP News.
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13: Another 30 days. You're listening to Network Indiana. I'm Jarrett Lewis. Earlier today, Indiana Governor Mike Braun declaring a new statewide energy emergency and continuing the suspension of Indiana's gas usage tax and gas excise tax.
14: This new energy emergency is prompted by new disruptions to global oil,
9: shipping lanes in recent weeks.
13: The disruptions are part of why the governor extended the gas tax holiday. It will last till September 5th. Indianapolis City County Councilor Michael Paul Hart says the city can fix its roads without raising taxes by redirecting existing budget dollars after Mayor Joe Hogsett vetoed the wheel tax.
14: What we show is that the dollars are there to do it. For you, if you've got a whole pot of money, right? And I say that there's 10% that we need to dedicate towards road funding because it fits the qualifications that do. It's going to take away from something, but it's not on me and it's not on this council to say what it's going to take away from.
13: Indianapolis Democrats say they don't have the 17 votes to override the veto. A 16-year-old being taken to a hospital in critical condition this morning after she was shot while sleeping in a home on Indy's Near East Side. Indy Metro Police say officers were called to the area at around 4:40 a.m. It's still unclear what led to the shooting. Two people are dead, another three are hurt after an early morning collision at a busy intersection on the north side of Indianapolis.
15: With the amount of damage on the vehicles, the SUV was definitely exceeding the speed limit.
13: IMPD Captain Don Weilhammer says the crash also involved an Infiniti. The Marion County Coroner's Office has since identified the two people killed as 32-year-old Forrest Coffey Jr. and 24-year-old Deshaun Williams. And the Indiana Fever having a lot of noise surrounding them at the moment. Head coach Steffi White says they're doing what they can to stay focused on the task at hand.
16: We got to try to control what we can control. You know, we talk about that a lot. I don't think we're going to eliminate the outside noise. You know, I think that that's very difficult to do. I think the challenge is how can we insulate ourselves and how can we protect our locker room.
13: The Fever have the Las Vegas Aces tomorrow night at Cambridge Fieldhouse. I'm Jarrett Lewis. 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
23: Stephanie Officer. Following the Trump administration's work to begin the process of removing temporary protected status for more than 350,000 Haitians nationwide, hundreds of Haitian migrants in one state are being called for a check-in. ABC's Armando Garcia.
24: Now what we're hearing is that some former TPS holders, specifically in Ohio, are being told to report to DHS, and some are being outfitted with ankle monitors. Some are being told to come in on a later date. But while the use of these ankle monitors is nothing new, this is a new tactic to target Haitians for removal. They're also being told not to travel outside of a 75-mile radius.
23: An ongoing blood supply shortage is being called a crisis. In one state, there's now a different incentive for donors. ABC's Hannah Bata.
2: The Rhode Island Blood Center is offering a voucher for a free pint of beer if you donate a pint of blood. Donations nationwide are low because of bad weather and foodborne illnesses.
23: This is ABC News. Acting Attorney General Todd Blanche says he thinks D.C. U.S. Attorney Jeanine Pirro is doing a great job. His comments come after President Trump summoned Pirro to the White House because she dropped cases against those accused of damaging the reflecting pool.
3: Again, I don't want the message to be because President Trump expressed appropriate frustration at the damage done to the reflecting pool, that Judge Pirro is not, and not only Judge Pirro, her prosecutors are not working every day to combat violent crime and to make this city safe. So
23: President Trump did not tell Pirro he intended to fire her, nor did she offer to resign, according to sources familiar with the meeting. CDC data shows cases of a potentially deadly fungus have been detected in 27 states this year. It spreads among those who are very ill in healthcare facilities. 32 films have been selected for the New York Film Festival this year. Ava DuVernay's 14th documentary will close out the festival in October. I'm Stephanie Officer, ABC News.
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13: Another 30 days. You're listening to Network Indiana. I'm Jarrett Lewis. Earlier today, Indiana Governor Mike Braun declaring a new statewide energy emergency and continuing the suspension of Indiana's gas usage tax and gas excise tax.
25: This new energy emergency is prompted by new disruptions to global oil shipping lanes in recent weeks.
13: The disruptions are part of why the governor extended the gas tax holiday. It will last till September 5th. Indianapolis City County Councilor Michael Paul Hart says the city can fix its roads without raising taxes by redirecting existing budget dollars after Mayor Joe Hogsett vetoed the wheel tax.
14: What we show is that the dollars are there to do it. For if you've got a whole pot of money, right? And I say that there's 10% that we need to dedicate towards road funding because it fits the qualifications that do. It's going to take away from something, but it's not on me and it's not on this council to say what it's going to take away from.
13: Indianapolis Democrats say they don't have the 17 votes to override the veto. A 16-year-old being taken to a hospital in critical condition this morning after she was shot while sleeping in a home on Indy's Near East Side. Indy Metro Police say officers were called to the area at around 4:40 a.m. It's still unclear what led to the shooting. Two people are dead, another three are hurt after an early morning collision at a busy intersection on the north side of Indianapolis.
15: With the amount of damage on the vehicles, the SUV was definitely exceeding the speed limit.
13: IMPD Captain Don Weilhammer says the crash also involved an Infiniti. The Marion County Coroner's Office has since identified the two people killed as 32-year-old Forrest Coffey Jr. and 24-year-old Deshaun Williams. And the Indiana Fever having a lot of noise surrounding them at the moment. Head coach Steffi White says they're doing what they can to stay focused on the task at hand.
16: We got to try to control what we can control. You know, we talk about that a lot. I don't think we're going to eliminate the outside noise. You know, I think that's very difficult to do. I think the challenge is how can we insulate ourselves and how can we protect our locker room?
13: The Fever have the Las Vegas Aces tomorrow night at Cambridge Fieldhouse. I'm Jarrett Lewis. 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
26: The Stark County Commissioners and Stark County Council have announced a joint executive session, followed by a commissioner's only executive session, followed by a special commissioner's meeting, all to be held this week. I'm Becca Shepherd for Stark County Family Dentistry from the WKVI Information Center. The meetings will take place Friday, August 7th at the Annex 1 meeting room located at 53 East Mouse Street in Knox. The joint executive session is scheduled to begin at 8 a.m. Central Time. In accordance with Indiana laws, it has been shared that the topic of discussion during this session will be strategy with respect to the implementation of security systems. After that discussion and any other business that may pertain to an executive session, the joint session will be adjourned. Immediately following the joint executive session, county commissioners will meet in their own executive session. In accordance with Indiana laws, it has been shared that during this meeting, commissioners will have a discussion to receive information concerning an individual's alleged misconduct with respect to any individual over whom the governing body has jurisdiction. Commissioners are also expected to have communications with an attorney that are subject to the attorney-client privilege. After any other business that may pertain to an executive session, this meeting will also be adjourned. These executive sessions are not open to the public. Immediately following both executive sessions, the Stark County Commissioners will meet to discuss an EMA vehicle. After that discussion and any other business that may come before the board, that special meeting will be adjourned. The public is invited to attend that special meeting. The Stark County Commissioners discussed the possibility of creating an ordinance to impose fines on people who illegally abandon boats, trailers, campers, and other large items along county roads. During Monday's meeting, commissioners said they had initially considered offering rewards to citizens who provide information leading to those responsible for illegally dumping such items. However, the county attorney said he was unable to find anything in state law allowing the county to offer cash rewards to private individuals for that purpose. Instead, commissioners discussed developing an ordinance that would establish penalties for illegal dumping. During the discussion, commissioners considered possible fines for larger items requiring towing, along with lower penalties for other illegally discarded items such as mattresses. They also discussed how any ordinance could be enforced and collected. The county attorney said he would research what such an ordinance could look like, including allowable penalty amounts and enforcement options, and bring additional information back to the commissioners for future consideration. No official action on this topic was taken during Monday's meeting. The Knox City Council approved the renewal of the city's contract with Republic Services during its meeting on Tuesday evening. During the discussion, city officials said they were seeking approval of the renewal 1 year early. Officials also noted the contract included a $1.50 increase over 3 years, mentioning it could be tied to expected fuel price increases. Following discussion, the council voted to approve the contract renewal. The Knox City Council voted on Tuesday to move forward with the sale of approximately 5 buildable city-owned lots in the Parkview neighborhood. During the meeting, city officials said multiple contractors have expressed interest in purchasing the lots to build new homes. Council members discussed the city's options for selling the properties, including the possibility of combining some undersized lots to create buildable parcels. Officials also noted that the properties will be sold through the required public process rather than through direct sales. Following discussion, the council approved moving forward with the sale process for approximately 5 buildable lots. WKVI News and information on the hour is brought to you by Dr. Andrew Frazier and the staff over at Stark County Family Dentistry in Knox. 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
0: 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Tonight, mostly cloudy with a 70% chance of showers and storms, low 66. Tomorrow, rain showers and storms likely with a high of 79. Tomorrow night, cloudy skies, scattered showers, low 64. I'm Bill Banks. For your local forecast 24/7, visit WKVI.com.

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17: Indiana farmers are entering a critical stretch of the growing season as corn and soybean crops continue to advance. But crop scouts say now is the time to keep a close eye on disease pressure. I'm Greg Allen. 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
18: We're looking for a frog alley spot. I mean, you'll sure have Septoria brown spot down the lower part of the canopy, but that's nothing really to worry about.
17: 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And for soybeans,
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17: 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I'm Greg Allen.
20: Turning now to funeral arrangements. 69-year-old Clifford D. Minter of Winnemac passed away July 29th. Private graveside services will be held at the Winnemac Cemetery McKinley Edition in Winnemac. Arrangements have been entrusted to Frayne Mortuary in Winnemac for 69-year-old Clifford D. Minter, Jr. of Winnemac. 62-year-old Brenda D. Weaver of Star City passed away August 1st. No services to be held at this time. Brayman & Son Memorial Chapel of Knox is in charge of arrangements. Memorials may be made to the funeral home in memory of 62-year-old Brenda D. Weaver of Star City. 81-year-old Eva Marie Crawford of Star City passed away August 1st. Cremation will take place at the Frayne Crematory in Winnemac. Arrangements have been entrusted to Frayne Mortuary in Winnemac for 81-year-old Eva Marie Crawford of Star City. 78-year-old Janice Ann Westfall Reinhold of Monterey passed away July 31st. There will be visitation from 2 to 8 p.m. Eastern Time tomorrow, Thursday, August 6th, at Frayne Mortuary in Winnemac. A rosary service will be held at 2 p.m. Eastern Time on Thursday at the funeral home. Funeral services will be held at 10 a.m. Eastern Time Friday, August 7th, at Frayne Mortuary in Winnemac. Memorial contributions may be made to the Pulaski County 4-H Foundation in memory of Janice Ann Westfall Reinhold of Monterey. You can find complete obituary information online at WKVI.com.
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21: 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Tonight, mostly cloudy with a 70% chance of showers and storms, low 66. Tomorrow, rain showers and storms likely with a high of 79. Tomorrow night, cloudy skies, scattered showers, low 64. I'm Bill Banks. For your local forecast 24/7, visit WKVI.com.

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2: Network Indiana Sports, I'm Nathaniel Finch. The Indianapolis Colts continue training camp in Grand Park. And the biggest story since the onset, how healthy quarterback Daniel Jones has looked less than 9 months after tearing his Achilles last season. Still over a month from playing meaningful football games, Jones asked if he will be worried about his Achilles week one.
3: I don't think there'll be much. I mean, I think, if you know, similar to how you feel every week one, there'll be nerves and getting back into it. And, you know, I can't say I won't be thinking about my Achilles. I think, you know, obviously you will, but I expect to feel really good.
2: That's from The Fan in Indianapolis. Another big ruling struck the NCAA over the weekend. A Colorado judge deciding that, in the spirit of the new 5-and-5 rule, where college athletes will have 5 years to play 5 seasons of sports, any athlete that graduated last May, after just 4 seasons in college, can play 1 more year. That applies to star defensive end for the Indiana Hoosiers, Stephen Daly.
4: It's a potential opportunity to get better. Would have been cleared for camp. He's in pretty good shape. We'll have a plan for his return to play. We're not in a hurry, in a rush.
2: That's IU head coach Kurt Cignetti. The trophy case keeps getting bigger for the Indiana Fever. Head coach Stephanie White named the WNBA's Coach of the Month with an 8-2 record in July. The Fever star Kelsey Mitchell named the Eastern Conference Player of the Month. And of course, the last 2 Eastern Conference Player of the Week awards have gone to Caitlin Clark. Fever wing Sophie Cunningham assesses the play of Clark over these last few weeks.
5: I think she's just starting to get in rhythm. I think our team overall is starting to get in rhythm and feeding off each other pretty well, especially when we share the ball. When we have like 5 to 6 people in double figures, we win.
2: With your Network Indiana Sports Report, I'm Nathaniel Finch.
6: Fox News, I'm John Saucier. President Trump speaking at Red Rock Casino Resort in Las Vegas, Nevada, blasting the Senate primary win of Democratic Socialist Abdul al-Sayed in Michigan.
7: The polls were wrong again last night when they thought it would be a landslide victory for a hater of Jews and a hater of Israel. This guy hates Jews. Somebody said, oh, that's a little strong. No, he hates Jews and he hates Israel.
6: Well, the now Democratic Senate candidate celebrating his victory. The supporters during a press conference in Detroit criticized his opponent, Republican Mike Rogers, who claims he's only interested in serving the interests of President Trump and corporate donors.
8: Mike Rogers is a guy who, believe it or not, went back to Florida so he could lick every single boot Donald Trump owns to beg for his endorsement. I'm so sorry. If you want a senator who's going to lick some boots, fine. Go vote for Mike Rogers.
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12: Another 30 days. You're listening to Network Indiana. I'm Jarrett Lewis. Earlier today, Indiana Governor Mike Braun declaring a new statewide energy emergency and continuing the suspension of Indiana's gas usage tax and gas excise tax.
13: This new energy emergency is prompted by new disruptions to global oil shipping lanes in recent weeks.
12: The disruptions are part of why the governor extended the gas tax holiday. It will last till September 5th. Indianapolis City County Councilor Michael Paul Hart says the city can fix its roads without raising taxes by redirecting existing budget dollars after Mayor Joe Hogsett vetoed the wheel tax.
14: What we show is that the dollars are there to do it, or if you've got a whole pie, a whole pot of money, right? And I say that there's 10% that we need to dedicate towards road funding because it fits the qualifications that do. It's going to take away from something, but it's not on me and it's not on this council to say what it's going to take away from.
12: Indianapolis Democrats say they don't have the 17 votes to override the veto. A 16-year-old being taken to a hospital in critical condition this morning after she was shot while sleeping in a home on Indy's Near East Side. Indy Metro Police say officers were called to the area at around 4:40 a.m. It's still unclear what led to the shooting. Two people are dead, another three are hurt after an early morning collision at a busy intersection on the north side of Indianapolis.
15: With the amount of damage on the vehicles, the SUV was definitely exceeding the speed limit.
12: IMPD Captain Don Weilhammer says the crash also involved an Infiniti. The Marion County Coroner's Office has since identified the two people killed as 32-year-old Forrest Coffey Jr. and 24-year-old Deshaun Williams. And the Indiana Fever having a lot of noise surrounding them at the moment. Head coach Stephanie White says they're doing what they can to stay focused on the task at hand.
5: We got to try to control what we can control. You know, we talk about that a lot. I don't think we're going to eliminate the outside noise. You know, I think that that's very difficult to do. I think the challenge is how can we insulate ourselves and how can we protect our locker room.
12: The Fever have the Las Vegas Aces tomorrow night at Cambridge Fieldhouse. I'm Jarrett Lewis. You're listening to Network Indiana.
16: The intersection will be closed in Plymouth for some construction. I'm Rusty Nixon, Max 98.3 FM News. City of Plymouth Utilities will be replacing a culvert at the intersection of East Jefferson Street and Richter Road. The work will require the roadway to be closed for approximately 5 days, weather permitting. Scheduled start date is August 12th at 8 a.m. The roadway will be opened as soon as the pipe has been installed and paving is complete. There will be signage posted for the temporary detour. Detour route for westbound traffic will be Richter Road to Baker Street to Columbus Drive and reversed for eastbound traffic. Indiana Governor Mike Braun has extended the statewide energy emergency and reinstituted the suspension of Indiana's gasoline usage tax and gasoline excise tax through September 5th, continuing relief for Hoosiers from high gas prices. The new energy emergency is prompted by new disruptions to global oil shipping lanes in recent weeks in the Black Sea as the Russian-Ukraine conflict has escalated, and the disruption to the Alberta oil sands region from Canadian wildfires. The disruptions have created new pressures on fuel prices that are driving the price of gas for Hoosiers to unnatural levels outside the norm of standard economic conditions. Braun first suspended the gasoline usage tax in April and expanded the relief in May to include the gasoline excise tax, continued to suspend to provide Hoosiers more breathing room at the pump while protecting funding for state and local infrastructure projects. President of the Marshall County Commissioner Stan Klotz reported to the board that the results from the State Board of Accounts annual audit were in, and Marshall County passed with flying colors.
17: We didn't have a clean audit. We had a squeaky clean audit. It's the best one I've seen in the 8 years I've been here.
16: Auditor Angie Birchmeyer told the commissioners that it was a team effort from her team and the county department heads.
18: Yes, it is a team effort. I would like to just chime in. I know that I've had comments made to me in the past that I'm unreasonable, I'm difficult, people don't want to hear it. This is the reason why I took an oath when I took this office that I was going to uphold the law. Whether I agree with the rules or not, didn't matter. I have to uphold the law. So I'm very proud of this. I'm very proud of the county and all the departments and the offices that helped and made this such a great audit.
16: If you take American Airlines between South Bend and Chicago O'Hare, your ride's about to get faster. Jake McDaniel explains.
19: American Airlines is ditching its luxury bus service between South Bend and O'Hare and putting planes on the route. Starting October 5th, the airline launches three flights a day with 65 seats. The bus route between South Bend and O'Hare runs through October 4th, and the airline says anyone already booked past then will automatically move to a flight. Jake McDaniel, Network Indiana.
16: I'm Rusty Nixon, Max 98.3 FM News. 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
20: 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Tonight, mostly cloudy with a 70% chance of showers and storms, low 66. Tomorrow, rain showers and storms likely with a high of 79. Tomorrow night, cloudy skies, scattered showers, low 64. I'm Bill Banks. For your local forecast 24/7, visit WKVI.com.

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11: Indiana farmers are entering a critical stretch of the growing season as corn and soybean crops continue to advance. But crop scouts say now is the time to keep a close eye on disease pressure. I'm Greg Allen. This is Hoosier Ag Today, brought to you by the Indiana State Fair, happening August 7th through the 23rd. 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
12: We're looking for a frog alley spot. You'll sure have Septoria brown spot down the lower part of the canopy, but that's nothing really to worry about.
11: That's according to Purdue Extension corn specialist Dan Quinn. And for soybeans,
13: 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We've seen actually quite a bit of bacterial leaf streak. There's not a lot you can do about them, but those are some that we've seen a little bit more this year.
11: 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I'm Greg Allen. Turning that.

0: Sullivan passed away July 29th. Friends and family are invited to attend a visitation honoring Betty's life on Wednesday, August 5th from 10 a.m. to noon Central Time at O'Donnell Funeral Home in North Judson. There will be a funeral mass to be held also Wednesday at noon Central Time at St. Cyril and Methodius Catholic Church. In lieu of flowers, donations may be made to the church or the National MS Society in memory of 86-year-old Betty Jean Burke Sullivan. Remember, you can find complete obituary information online at WKVI.com.
1: 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Tonight, mostly cloudy with a 70% chance of showers and storms, low 66. Tomorrow, rain showers and storms likely with a high of 79. Tomorrow night, cloudy skies, scattered showers, low 64. I'm Bill Banks. 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
2: Indianapolis Colts quarterback Daniel Jones says so far, so good with his Achilles as he goes through camp.
3: Felt good through the whole camp so far, and you try to push yourself in rehab and what you're doing in preparation for camp, kind of knowing what to expect. So I felt really good, and you know, I'll continue to stay on the recovery part of it and make sure I'm available out here every day.
2: Jones tore his Achilles last season, which ended his year early. The Colts are continuing to ramp things up at training camp in Westfield as they get closer to their first preseason matchup. Training camp begins this week for Notre Dame's Fighting Irish. Head coach Marcus Freeman is speaking to the media on Tuesday. Said the team's locked and loaded to make a playoff run.
4: Physically, they obviously look ready to go, but the testing numbers have shown they've had a really good summer. Bigger, stronger, more explosive as you look at the numbers in previous years.
2: Irish were left out of the college football playoff last season. That's your sports check. 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I'm Rusty Nixon, Max 98.3 FM, part of the winning team at Kankakee Valley Broadcasting.
5: ABC News, I'm Stephanie Officer. Following the Trump administration's work to begin the process of removing temporary protected status for more than 350,000 Haitians nationwide, hundreds of Haitian migrants in one state are being called for a check-in. ABC's Armando Garcia.
6: Now what we're hearing is that some former TPS holders, specifically in Ohio, are being told to report to DHS, and some are being outfitted with ankle monitors. Some are being told to come in on a later date. But while the use of these ankle monitors is nothing new, this is a new tactic to target Haitians for removal. They're also being told not to travel outside of a 75-mile radius.
5: An ongoing blood supply shortage is being called a crisis. In one state, there's now a different incentive for donors. ABC's Hannah Bata.
7: The Rhode Island Blood Center is offering a voucher for a free pint of beer if you donate a pint of blood. Donations nationwide are low because of bad weather and foodborne illnesses.
5: This is ABC News. Acting Attorney General Todd Blanche says he thinks D.C. U.S. Attorney Jeanine Pirro is doing a great job. His comments come after President Trump summoned Pirro to the White House because she dropped cases against those accused of damaging the reflecting pool.
8: Again, I don't want the message to be because President Trump expressed appropriate frustration at the damage done to the reflecting pool, that Judge Pirro is not, and not only Judge Pirro, her prosecutors, are not working every day to combat violent crime and to make this city safe. So,
5: President Trump did not tell people

0: bureau he intended to fire her, nor did she offer to resign, according to sources familiar with the meeting. CDC data shows cases of a potentially deadly fungus have been detected in 27 states this year. It spreads among those who are very ill in healthcare facilities. 32 films have been selected for the New York Film Festival this year. Ava DuVernay's 14th documentary will close out the festival in October. I'm Stephanie Officer, ABC News.
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6: Another 30 days. You're listening to Network Indiana. I'm Jarrett Lewis. Earlier today, Indiana Governor Mike Braun declaring a new statewide energy emergency and continuing the suspension of Indiana's gas usage tax and gas excise tax.
7: This new energy emergency is prompted by new disruptions to global oil shipping lanes in recent weeks.
6: The disruptions are part of why the governor extended the gas tax holiday. It will last till September 5th. Indianapolis City County Councilor Michael Paul Hart says the city can fix its roads without raising taxes by redirecting existing budget dollars after Mayor Joe Hogsett vetoed the wheel tax.
8: What we show is that the dollars are there to do it. Or if you've got a whole pot of money, right? And I say that there's 10% that we need to dedicate towards road funding because it fits the qualifications that do. It's going to take away from something, but it's not on me and it's not on this council to say what it's going to take away from.
6: Indianapolis Democrats say they don't have the 17 votes to override the veto. A 16-year-old being taken to a hospital in critical condition this morning after she was shot while sleeping in a home on Indy's Near East Side. Indy Metro Police say officers were called to the area at around 4:40 a.m. It's still unclear what led to the shooting. Two people are dead, another three are hurt after an early morning collision at a busy intersection on the north side of Indianapolis.
9: With the amount of damage on the vehicles, the SUV was definitely exceeding the speed limit.
6: IMPD Captain Don Weilhammer says the crash also involved an Infiniti. The Marion County Coroner's Office has since identified the two people killed as 32-year-old Forrest Coffey Jr. and 24-year-old Deshaun Williams. And the Indiana Fever having a lot of noise surrounding them at the moment. Head coach Steffi White says they're doing what they can to stay focused on the task at hand.
10: We got to try to control what we can control. You know, we talk about that a lot. I don't think we're going to eliminate the outside noise. You know, I think that's very difficult to do. I think the challenge is how can we insulate ourselves and how can we protect our locker room.
6: The Fever have the Las Vegas Aces tomorrow night at Cambridge Fieldhouse. I'm Jarrett Lewis. 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
11: The Stark County Commissioners and Stark County Council have announced a joint executive session, followed by a commissioners only executive session, followed by a special commissioners meeting, all to be held this week. I'm Becca Shepherd for Stark County Family Dentistry from the WKVI Information Center. The meetings will take place Friday, August 7th at the Annex 1 meeting room located at 53 East Mouse Street in Knox. The joint executive session is scheduled to begin at 8 a.m. Central Time. In accordance with Indiana laws, it has been shared that the topic of discussion during this session will be strategy with respect to the implementation of security systems. After that discussion and any other business that may pertain to an executive session, the joint session will be adjourned. Immediately following the joint executive session, county commissioners will meet in their own executive session. In accordance with Indiana laws, it has been shared that during this meeting, commissioners will have a discussion to receive information concerning an individual's alleged misconduct with respect to any individual over whom the governing body has jurisdiction. Commissioners are also expected to have communications with an attorney that are subject to the attorney-client privilege. After any other business that may pertain to an executive session, this meeting will also be adjourned. These executive sessions are not open to the public. Immediately following both executive sessions, the Stark County Commissioners will meet to discuss an EMA vehicle. After that discussion and any other business that may come before the board, that special meeting will be adjourned. The public is invited to attend that special meeting. The Stark County Commissioners discussed the possibility of creating an ordinance to impose fines on people who illegally abandon boats, trailers, campers, and other large items along county roads. During Monday's meeting, commissioners said they had initially considered offering rewards to citizens who provide information leading to those responsible for illegally dumping such items. However, the county attorney said he was unable to find anything in state law allowing the county to offer cash rewards to private individuals for that purpose. Instead, commissioners discussed developing an ordinance that would establish penalties for illegal dumping. During the discussion, commissioners considered possible fines for larger items requiring towing, along with lower penalties for other illegally discarded items such as mattresses. They also discussed how any ordinance could be enforced and collected. The county attorney said he would research what such an ordinance could look like, including allowable penalty amounts and enforcement options, and bring additional information back to the commissioners for future consideration. No official action on this topic was taken during Monday's meeting. The Knox City Council approved the renewal of the city's contract with Republic Services during its meeting on Tuesday evening. During the discussion, city officials said they were seeking approval of the renewal 1 year early. Officials also noted the contract included a $1.50 increase over 3 years, mentioning it could be tied to expected fuel price increases. Following discussion, the council voted to approve the contract renewal. The Knox City Council voted on Tuesday to move forward with the sale of approximately 5 buildable city-owned lots in the Parkview neighborhood. During the meeting, city officials said multiple contractors have expressed interest in purchasing the lots to build new homes. Council members discussed the city's options for selling the properties, including the possibility of combining some undersized lots to create buildable parcels. Officials also noted that the properties will be sold through the required public process rather than through direct sales. Following discussion, the council approved moving forward with the sale process for approximately 5 buildable lots. WKVI News and Information on the Hour is brought to you by Dr. Andrew Frazier and the staff over at Stark County Family Dentistry in Knox. 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
12: From the Tri-County Weather Center, I'm Bill Banks on All News 1520 WKVI. 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Tonight, mostly cloudy with a 70% chance of showers and storms, low 66. Tomorrow, rain showers and storms, likely with a high of 79. Tomorrow night, cloudy skies, scattered showers, low 64. I'm Bill Banks. For your local forecast 24/7, visit WKVI.com.

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1: Indiana farmers are entering a critical stretch of the growing season as corn and soybean crops continue to advance. But crop scouts say now is the time to keep a close eye on disease pressure. I'm Greg Allen. 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
2: We're looking for a frog alley spot. You'll sure have Septoria brown spot down the lower part of the canopy, but that's nothing really to worry about.
1: That's according to Purdue Extension corn specialist Dan Quinn. And for soybeans,
3: I've had some pictures sent to me of some crazy top. That's one that always shows up with flooding. You know, we've seen actually quite a bit of bacterial leaf streak. There's not a lot you can do about them, but those are some that, you know, we've seen a little bit more this year.
1: 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I'm Greg Allen.
4: Turning now to funeral arrangements. 69-year-old Clifford D. Minter of Winnemac passed away July 29th. Private graveside services will be held at the Winnemac Cemetery McKinley Edition in Winnemac. Arrangements have been entrusted to Frayne Mortuary in Winnemac for 69-year-old Clifford D. Minter, Jr. of Winnemac. 62-year-old Brenda D. Weaver of Star City passed away August 1st. No services to be held at this time. Brayman & Son Memorial Chapel of Knox is in charge of arrangements. Memorials may be made to the funeral home in memory of 62-year-old Brenda D. Weaver of Star City. 81-year-old Eva Marie Crawford of Star City passed away August 1st. Cremation will take place at the Frayne Crematory in Winnemac. Arrangements have been entrusted to Frayne Mortuary in Winnemac for 81-year-old Eva Marie Crawford of Star City. 78-year-old Janice Ann Westfall Reinhold of Monterey passed away July 31st. There will be a visitation from 2 to 8 p.m. Eastern Time tomorrow, Thursday, August 6th at Frayne Mortuary in Winnemac. A rosary service will be held at 2 p.m. Eastern Time on Thursday at the funeral home. Funeral services will be held at 10 a.m. Eastern Time Friday, August 7th at Frayne Mortuary in Winnemac. Memorial contributions may be made to the Pulaski County 4-H Foundation in memory of Janice Ann Westfall Reinhold of Monterey. You can find complete obituary information online at WKVI.com.
5: From the Tri-County Weather Center, I'm Bill Banks on All News 1520 WKVI. 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Tonight, mostly cloudy with a 70% chance of showers and storms, low 66. Tomorrow, rain showers and storms likely with a high of 79. Tomorrow night, cloudy skies, scattered showers, low 64. I'm Bill Banks. For your local forecast 24/7, visit WKVI.com.

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1: AP News, I'm Mike Hempen. Iran and Oman have moved closer to an agreement on the Strait of Hormuz. This comes after President Trump said a deal to reopen the waterway could be announced soon. The Strait's closure has driven up global fuel prices, but speaking in Las Vegas earlier, Trump said that would change once a deal is reached.
2: We've been bringing down prices, and as soon as this situation ends with Iran, oil is going to go down to the floor, gasoline is going to go down.
1: Regional officials tell the AP that Iranian and Omanian negotiators have finalized a deal pending approval from Iran's supreme leader. The government is moving to shut down a Kentucky organ donation group after an HHS investigation.
3: Health Secretary Robert F. Kennedy Jr. says the government is taking steps to decertify a Kentucky organ donation nonprofit, Network for Hope, which merged with Kentucky Organ Donor Affiliates.
4: Most organ procurement organizations carry out this work with professionalism, compassion, and deep respect for both donors and recipients. But Network for Hope repeatedly failed to meet those standards. It was a bad apple.
3: They were accused in 2021 of continuing plans to retrieve organs from patients who unexpectedly showed signs of life. Donna Rohr says her brother, T.J. Hoover, suffers PTSD after waking up during the harvesting procedure.
5: When they finally stopped and acknowledged T.J. was still alive, they sent him home with me and said, make him comfortable. He will not last. Well, it's been 5 years and he's still here.
3: The group says it strongly disagrees with the secretary's decision and will appeal. I'm Jennifer King.
1: Months before Lindsay Clancy strangled her three children, the family's former nanny said she saw her deal with significant weight loss, insomnia, and post-pregnancy mental health issues. This is AP News. Markets hold on near record territory. We hear about it from the AP's Seth Sutel.
6: I'm Seth Sutel, and this is the AP Markets Report. Stocks drifted to a mixed finish on Wall Street. The S&P 500 slipped 0.2% Wednesday from the all-time high it set a day earlier. The Dow added 263 points, that's about 0.5%. The Nasdaq Composite lost 0.8%. SpaceX sank 13.6%. Elon Musk's rocket, satellite, internet, and AI company said it was stepping up its spending on artificial intelligence. Disney climbed 3.6%. The entertainment giant reported better results, including a big box office haul from its latest Toy Story movie. The price of Brent crude was little changed at about $79 a barrel. Treasury yields slipped in the bond market. The yield on the 10-year Treasury fell to 4.61%. Seth Sutel, New York.
1: 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I'm Mike Hempen, AP News.
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11: Another 30 days. You're listening to Network Indiana. I'm Jarrett Lewis. Earlier today, Indiana Governor Mike Braun declaring a new statewide energy emergency and continuing the suspension of Indiana's gas usage tax and gas excise tax.
12: This new energy emergency is prompted by new disruptions to global oil shipping lanes in recent weeks.
11: The disruptions are part of why the governor extended the gas tax holiday. It will last till September 5th. Indianapolis City County Councilor Michael Paul Hart says the city can fix its roads without raising taxes by redirecting existing budget dollars after Mayor Joe Hogsett vetoed the wheel tax.
13: What we show is that the dollars are there to do it, or if you've got a whole pie, a whole pot of money, right? And I say that there's 10% that we need to dedicate towards road funding because it fits the qualifications that do. It's going to take away from something, but it's not on me and it's not on this council to say what it's going to take away from.
11: Indianapolis Democrats say they don't have the 17 votes to override the veto. A 16-year-old being taken to a hospital in critical condition this morning after she was shot while sleeping in a home on Indy's Near East Side. Indy Metro Police say officers were called to the area at around 4:40 a.m. It's still unclear what led to the shooting. Two people are dead, another three are hurt after an early morning collision at a busy intersection on the north side of Indianapolis.
14: With the amount of damage on the vehicles, the SUV was definitely exceeding the speed limit.
11: IMPD Captain Don Weilhammer says the crash also involved an Infiniti. The Marion County Coroner's Office has since identified the two people killed as 32-year-old Forrest Coffey Jr. and 24-year-old Deshaun Williams. And the Indiana Fever having a lot of noise surrounding them at the moment. Head coach Steffi White says they're doing what they can to stay focused on the task at hand.
15: We got to try to control what we can control. You know, we talk about that a lot. I don't think we're going to eliminate the outside noise. You know, I think that that's very difficult to do. I think the challenge is how can we insulate ourselves and how can we protect our locker room.
11: The Fever have the Las Vegas Aces tomorrow night at Cambridge Fieldhouse. I'm Jarrett Lewis. 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
20: ABC News, I'm Stephanie Officer. Ongoing wildfires in Washington State are starting to breathe a sigh of relief as weather conditions improve. ABC's Alex Stone.
21: They've had a lot of progress in the last 2 days or so because the winds have been non-existent here, and firefighters are telling us, in fact, I spent some time yesterday talking to an LA fire division chief. He says that these fires are not very active any longer because they had the weather change.
20: At least one person is dead, several others injured in an apartment explosion in the Bronx, New York City. Fire Commissioner Lillian Bonsignore says firefighters are among those injured. It started on the third floor, reached five alarms, and included a collapse. Fire Chief John Esposito says the cause is under investigation.
22: As the commissioner said, there was some sort of explosion. It blew out window frames. It blew some of them across the street. And when our members got up to the second floor, some of the apartment doors have been blown off the hinges as well.
20: This is ABC News. A federal judge has thrown out a lawsuit by Alec Murdoch seeking $600,000 in legal fees by the former court clerk whose misconduct led his murder convictions to be overturned on appeal. Next year's Triple Crown will run a little bit differently. The Preakness Stakes will move up on the calendar by 3 weeks and a day after the Kentucky Derby. That means it'll be on a Sunday for the first time ever. It is one of the country's most closely watched Senate races, and both sides claim voter fraud.
23: The first volley was fired by Democrat James Tallarico, pointing to ProPublica reporting that showed that his Republican rival in the race to succeed Senator John Cornyn voted under an address where he hasn't lived for 2 years. Now the Ken Paxton camp is accusing Tallarico of voting in five elections using his parents' address, even after he had purchased a home for himself and moved out.
20: ABC's Jim Ryan. Pope Leo will make his first trip to Latin America as pontiff in November, visiting Uruguay, Argentina, and Peru, where he spent decades as a missionary. I'm Stephanie Officer, ABC News.
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11: Another 30 days. You're listening to Network Indiana. I'm Jarrett Lewis. Earlier today, Indiana Governor Mike Braun declaring a new statewide energy emergency and continuing the suspension of Indiana's gas usage tax and gas excise tax.
12: This new energy emergency is prompted by new disruptions to global oil shipping lanes in recent weeks.
11: The disruptions are part of why the governor extended the gas tax holiday. It will last till September 5th. Indianapolis City County Councilor Michael Paul Hart says the city can fix its roads without raising taxes by redirecting existing budget dollars after Mayor Joe Hogsett vetoed the wheel tax.
13: What we show is that the dollars are there to do it. Or if you've got a whole pot of money, right? And I say that there's 10% that we need to dedicate towards road funding because it fits the qualifications that do. It's going to take away from something, but it's not on me and it's not on this council to say what it's going to take away from.
11: Indianapolis Democrats say they don't have the 17 votes to override the veto. A 16-year-old being taken to a hospital in critical condition this morning after she was shot while sleeping in a home on Indy's Near East Side. Indy Metro Police say officers were called to the area at around 4:40 a.m. It's still unclear what led to the shooting. Two people are dead, another three are hurt after an early morning collision at a busy intersection on the north side of Indianapolis.
14: With the amount of damage on the vehicles, the SUV was definitely exceeding the speed limit.
11: IMPD Captain Don Weilhammer says the crash also involved an Infiniti. The Marion County Coroner's Office has since identified the two people killed as 32-year-old Forrest Coffey Jr. and 24-year-old Deshaun Williams. And the Indiana Fever having a lot of noise surrounding them at the moment. Head coach Steffi White says they're doing what they can to stay focused on the task at hand.
15: We got to try to control what we can control. You know, we talk about that a lot. I don't think we're going to eliminate the outside noise. You know, I think that that's very difficult to do. I think the challenge is how can we insulate ourselves and how can we protect our locker room?
11: The Fever have the Las Vegas Aces tomorrow night at Cambridge Fieldhouse. I'm Jarrett Lewis. 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
3: The Stark County Commissioners and Stark County Council have announced a joint executive session, followed by a commissioners-only executive session, followed by a special commissioners meeting, all to be held this week. I'm Becca Shepherd for Stark County Family Dentistry from the WKVI Information Center. The meetings will take place Friday, August 7th at the Annex 1 meeting room located at 53 East Mount Street in Knox. The joint executive session is scheduled to begin at 8 a.m. Central Time. In accordance with Indiana laws, it has been shared that the topic of discussion during this session will be strategy with respect to the implementation of security systems. After that discussion and any other business that may pertain to an executive session, the joint session will be adjourned. Immediately following the joint executive session, county commissioners will meet in their own executive session. In accordance with Indiana laws, it has been shared that during this meeting, commissioners will have a discussion to receive information concerning an individual's alleged misconduct with respect to any individual over whom the governing body has jurisdiction. Commissioners are also expected to have communications with an attorney that are subject to the attorney-client privilege. After any other business that may pertain to an executive session, this meeting will also be adjourned. These executive sessions are not open to the public. Immediately following both executive sessions, the Stark County Commissioners will meet to discuss an EMA vehicle. After that discussion and any other business that may come before the board, that special meeting will be adjourned. The public is invited to attend that special meeting. The Stark County Commissioners discussed the possibility of creating an ordinance to impose fines on people who illegally abandon boats, trailers, campers, and other large items along county roads. During Monday's meeting, commissioners said they had initially considered offering rewards to citizens who provide information leading to those responsible for illegally dumping such items. However, the county attorney said he was unable to find anything in state law allowing the county to offer cash rewards to private individuals for that purpose. Instead, commissioners discussed developing an ordinance that would establish penalties for illegal dumping. During the discussion, commissioners considered possible fines for larger items requiring towing, along with lower penalties for other illegally discarded items such as mattresses. They also discussed how any ordinance could be enforced and collected. The county attorney said he would research what such an ordinance could look like, including allowable penalty amounts and enforcement options, and bring additional information back to the commissioners for future consideration. No official action on this topic was taken during Monday's meeting. The Knox City Council approved the renewal of the city's contract with Republic Services during its meeting on Tuesday evening. During the discussion, city officials said they were seeking approval of the renewal 1 year early. Officials also noted the contract included a $1.50 increase over 3 years, mentioning it could be tied to expected fuel price increases. Following discussion, the council voted to approve the contract renewal. The Knox City Council voted on Tuesday to move forward with the sale of approximately 5 buildable city-owned lots in the Parkview neighborhood. During the meeting, city officials said multiple contractors have expressed interest in purchasing the lots to build new homes. Council members discussed the city's options for selling the properties, including the possibility of combining some undersized lots to create buildable parcels. Officials also noted that the properties will be sold through the required public process rather than through direct sales. Following discussion, the council approved moving forward with the sale process for approximately 5 buildable lots. WKVI News and information on the hour is brought to you by Dr. Andrew Frazier and the staff over at Stark County Family Dentistry in Knox. 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
0: 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Tonight, mostly cloudy with a 70% chance of showers and storms, low 66. Tomorrow, rain showers and storms likely with a high of 79. Tomorrow night, cloudy skies, scattered showers, low 64. I'm Bill Banks. 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
9: Indiana farmers are entering a critical stretch of the growing season as corn and soybean crops continue to advance. But crop scouts say now is the time to keep a close eye on disease pressure. I'm Greg Allen. 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
10: I mean, we're looking for a frog alley spot. I mean, you'll sure have Septoria brown spot down the lower part of the canopy, but that's nothing really to worry about.
9: That's according to Purdue Extension corn specialist Dan Quinn. And for soybeans,
11: I've had some pictures sent to me of some crazy top. That's one that always shows up with flooding. You know, we've seen actually quite a bit of bacterial leaf streak. There's not a lot you can do about them, but those are some that, you know, we've seen a little bit more this year.
9: 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I'm Greg Allen.
12: Turning now to funeral arrangements. 69-year-old Clifford D. Minter of Winnemac passed away July 29th. Private graveside services will be held at the Winnemac Cemetery McKinley Addition in Winnemac. Arrangements have been entrusted to Frayne Mortuary in Winnemac for 69-year-old Clifford D. Minter, Jr. of Winnemac. 62-year-old Brenda D. Weaver of Star City passed away August 1st. No services to be held at this time. Bremen & Son Memorial Chapel of Knox is in charge of arrangements. Memorials may be made to the funeral home in memory of 62-year-old Brenda D. Weaver of Star City. 81-year-old Eva Marie Crawford of Star City passed away August 1st. Cremation will take place at the Frayne Crematory in Winnemac. Arrangements have been entrusted to Frayne Mortuary in Winnemac for 81-year-old Eva Marie Crawford of Star City. 78-year-old Janice Ann Westfall Reinhold of Monterey passed away July 31st. There will be visitation from 2 to 8 p.m. Eastern Time tomorrow, Thursday, August 6th, at Frayne Mortuary in Winnemac. A rosary service will be held at 2 p.m. Eastern Time on Thursday at the funeral home. Funeral services will be held at 10 a.m. Eastern Time Friday, August 7th, at Frayne Mortuary in Winnemac. Memorial contributions may be made to the Pulaski County 4-H Foundation in memory of Janice Ann Westfall Reinhold of Monterey. You can find complete obituary information online at WKVI.com.
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13: From the Tri-County Weather Center, I'm Bill Banks on All News 1520 WKVI. 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Tonight, mostly cloudy with a 70% chance of showers and storms, low 66. Tomorrow, rain showers and storms likely with a high of 79. Tomorrow night, cloudy skies, scattered showers, low 64. I'm Bill Banks. For your local forecast 24/7, visit WKVI.com.

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2: Network Indiana Sports, I'm Nathaniel Finch. The Indianapolis Colts continue training camp in Grand Park. And the biggest story since the onset, how healthy quarterback Daniel Jones has looked less than 9 months after tearing his Achilles last season. Still over a month from playing meaningful football games, Jones asked if he will be worried about his Achilles week one.
3: I don't think there'll be much. I mean, I think, if you know, similar to how you feel every week one, there'll be nerves and getting back into it. And, you know, I can't say I won't be thinking about my Achilles. I think, you know, obviously you will, but I expect to feel really good.
2: That's from the Fan in Indianapolis. Another big ruling struck the NCAA over the weekend. The Colorado judge deciding that, in the spirit of the new 5-and-5 rule, where college athletes will have 5 years to play 5 seasons of sports, any athlete that graduated last May after just 4 seasons in college can play 1 more year. That applies to star defensive end for the Indiana Hoosiers, Stephen Daly.
4: It's a potential opportunity to get better. Would have been cleared for camp. He's in pretty good shape. We'll have a plan for his return to play. We're not in a hurry, in a rush.
2: That's IU head coach Kurt Cignetti. The trophy case keeps getting bigger for the Indiana Fever. Head coach Stephanie White named the WNBA's Coach of the Month with an 8-2 record in July. The Fever star Kelsey Mitchell named the Eastern Conference Player of the Month. And of course, the last 2 Eastern Conference Player of the Week awards have gone to Caitlin Clark. Fever wing Sophie Cunningham assesses the play of Clark over these last few weeks.
5: I think she's just starting to get in rhythm. I think our team overall is starting to get in rhythm and feeding off each other pretty well, especially when we share the ball. When we have like 5 to 6 people in double figures, we win.
2: With your Network Indiana Sports Report, I'm Nathaniel Finch.
6: Fox News, I'm John Saucier. President Trump speaking at Red Rock Casino Resort in Las Vegas, Nevada, blasting the Senate primary win of Democratic Socialist Abdul al-Sayed in Michigan.
7: The polls were wrong again last night when they thought it would be a landslide victory for a hater of Jews and a hater of Israel. This guy hates Jews. Somebody said, oh, that's a little strong. No, he hates Jews and he hates Israel.
6: Well, the now Democratic Senate candidate celebrating his victory. The supporters during a press conference in Detroit criticized his opponent, Republican Mike Rogers, who claims he's only interested in serving the interests of President Trump and corporate donors.
8: Mike Rogers is a guy who, believe it or not, went back to Florida so he can lick every single boot Donald Trump owns to beg for his endorsement. I'm so sorry. If you want a senator who's going to lick some boots, fine. Go vote for Mike Rogers.
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13: Another 30 days. You're listening to Network Indiana. I'm Jarrett Lewis. Earlier today, Indiana Governor Mike Braun declaring a new statewide energy emergency and continuing the suspension of Indiana's gas usage tax and gas excise tax.
14: This new energy emergency is prompted by new disruptions to global oil shipping lanes in recent weeks.
13: The disruptions are part of why the governor extended the gas tax holiday. It will last till September 5th. Indianapolis City County Councilor Michael Paul Hart says the city can fix its roads without raising taxes by redirecting existing budget dollars after Mayor Joe Hogsett vetoed the wheel tax.
15: What we show is that the dollars are there to do it. Or if you've got a whole pot of money, right, And I say that there's 10% that we need to dedicate towards road funding because it fits the qualifications that do. It's going to take away from something, but it's not on me and it's not on this council to say what it's going to take away from.
13: Indianapolis Democrats say they don't have the 17 votes to override the veto. A 16-year-old being taken to a hospital in critical condition this morning after she was shot while sleeping in a home on Indy's Near East Side. Indy Metro Police say officers were called to the area at around 4:40 a.m. It's still unclear what led to the shooting. Two people are dead, another three are hurt after an early morning collision at a busy intersection on the north side of Indianapolis.
16: With the amount of damage on the vehicles, the SUV was definitely exceeding the speed limit.
13: IMPD Captain Don Weilhammer says the crash also involved an Infiniti. The Marion County Coroner's Office has since identified the two people killed as 32-year-old Forrest Coffey Jr. and 24-year-old Deshaun Williams. And the Indiana Fever having a lot of noise surrounding them at the moment. Head coach Stephanie White says they're doing what they can to stay focused on the task at hand.
5: We got to try to control what we can control. You know, we talk about that a lot. I don't think we're going to eliminate the outside noise. You know, I think that that's very difficult to do. I think the challenge is how can we insulate ourselves and how can we protect our locker room.
13: The Fever have the Las Vegas Aces tomorrow night at Cambridge Fieldhouse. I'm Jarrett Lewis. 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
17: The intersection will be closed in Plymouth for some construction. I'm Rusty Nixon, Max 98.3 FM News. City of Plymouth Utilities will be replacing a culvert at the intersection of East Jefferson Street and Richter Road. The work will require the roadway to be closed for approximately 5 days, weather permitting. Scheduled start date is August 12th at 8 a.m. The roadway will be opened as soon as the pipe has been installed and paving is complete. There'll be signage posted for the temporary detour. Detour route for westbound traffic will be Richter Road to Baker Street to Columbus Drive and reversed for eastbound traffic. Indiana Governor Mike Braun has extended the statewide energy emergency and reinstituted the suspension of Indiana's gasoline usage tax and gasoline excise tax through September 5th, continuing relief for Hoosiers from high gas prices. The new energy emergency is prompted by new disruptions to global oil shipping lanes in recent weeks in the Black Sea as the Russian-Ukraine conflict has escalated, and the disruption to the Alberta oil sands region from Canadian wildfires. The disruptions have created new pressures on fuel prices that are driving the price of gas for Hoosiers to unnatural levels outside the norm of standard economic conditions. Braun first suspended the gasoline usage tax in April and expanded the relief in May to include the gasoline excise tax, continued to suspend to provide Hoosiers more breathing room at the pump while protecting funding for state and local infrastructure projects. President of the Marshall County Commissioners, Stan Klotz, reported to the board that the results from the State Board of Accounts annual audit were in, and Marshall County passed with flying colors.
18: We didn't have a clean audit. We had a squeaky clean audit. It's the best one I've seen in the 8 years I've been here.
17: Auditor Angie Birchmeyer told the commissioners that it was a team effort from her team and the county department heads.
19: Yes, it is a team effort. I would like to just chime in. I know that I've had comments made to me in the past that I'm unreasonable, I'm difficult, people don't want to hear it. This is the reason why I took an oath when I took this office that I was going to uphold the law. Whether I agree with the rules or not, didn't matter. I have to uphold the law. So I'm very proud of this. I'm very proud of the county and all the departments and the offices that helped and made this such a great audit.
17: If you take American Airlines between South Bend and Chicago O'Hare, your ride's about to get faster. Jake McDaniel explains.
20: American Airlines is ditching its luxury bus service between South Bend and O'Hare and putting planes on the route. Starting October 5th, the airline launches three flights a day with 65 seats. The bus route between South Bend and O'Hare runs through October 4th, and the airline says anyone already booked past then will automatically move to a flight. Jake McDaniel, Network Indiana.
17: I'm Rusty Nixon, Max 98.3 FM News. 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
21: 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Tonight, mostly cloudy with a 70% chance of showers and storms, low 66. Tomorrow, rain showers and storms likely with a high of 79. Tomorrow night, cloudy skies, scattered showers, low 64. I'm Bill Banks. For your local forecast 24/7, visit WKVI.com.

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14: 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A big Texas hats off to you, Gary. 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Congratulations, Gary, on a job well done.
15: Indiana farmers are entering a critical stretch of the growing season as corn and soybean crops continue to advance. But crop scouts say now is the time to keep a close eye on disease pressure. I'm Greg Allen. This is Hoosier Ag Today, brought to you by the Indiana State Fair, happening August 7th through the 23rd. 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
16: We're looking for a frog alley spot. You'll sure have Septoria brown spot down the lower part of the canopy, but that's nothing really to worry about.
15: That's according to Purdue Extension corn specialist Dan Quinn. And for soybeans,
17: I've had some pictures sent to me of some crazy top. That's one that always shows up with flooding. We've seen actually quite a bit of bacterial leaf streak. There's not a lot you can do about them, but those are some that, we've seen a little bit more this year.
15: Find the latest crop chat on our website, HoosierAgToday.com. I'm Greg Allen.
18: Turning that to funeral arrangements. 69-year-old Clifford D. Minter of Winnemac passed away July 29th. Private graveside services will be held at the Winnemac Cemetery McKinley Edition in Winnemac. Arrangements have been entrusted to Frayne Mortuary in Winnemac for 69-year-old Clifford D. Minter of Winnemac. Services will be held for Virginia Niece of Knox tomorrow, Tuesday, August 4th, at M.C. Smith Funeral Home in Knox. Visitation will be held from 11 a.m. until noon, followed by a funeral service to begin at noon Central Time. That's for Virginia Niece of Knox. 86-year-old Betty Jean Burke Sullivan passed away July 29th. Friends and family are invited to attend a visitation honoring Betty's life on Wednesday, August 5th from 10 a.m. to noon Central Time at O'Donnell Funeral Home in North Judson. There will be a funeral mass to be held also Wednesday at noon Central Time at St. Cyril and Methodius Catholic Church. In lieu of flowers, donations may be made to the church or the National MS Society in memory of 86-year-old Betty Jean Burke Sullivan. Remember, you can find complete obituary information online at WKVI.com.
0: 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Tonight, mostly cloudy with a 70% chance of showers and storms, low 66. Tomorrow, rain showers and storms likely with a high of 79. Tomorrow night, cloudy skies, scattered showers, low 64. I'm Bill Banks. 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

0: Fighting Irish head coach Marcus Freeman is speaking to the media on Tuesday. Said the team's locked and loaded to make a playoff run.
1: Physically, they obviously look ready to go, but the testing numbers have shown they've had a really good summer. Bigger, stronger, more explosive as you look at the numbers in previous years. And
0: Irish were left out of the college football playoff last season. 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I'm Rusty Nixon, Max 98.3 FM, part of the winning team at Kankakee Valley Broadcasting.
2: ABC News, I'm Stephanie Officer. Crews battling the ongoing wildfires in Washington State are starting to breathe a sigh of relief as weather conditions improve. ABC's Alex Stone.
3: They've had a lot of progress in the last 2 days or so because the winds have been non-existent here, and firefighters are telling us, in fact, I spent some time yesterday talking to an LA fire division chief. He says that these fires are not very active any longer because they had the weather change.
2: At least one person is dead, several others injured in an apartment explosion in the Bronx, New York City. Fire Commissioner Lillian Bonsignore says firefighters are among those injured. It started on the third floor, reached five alarms, and included a collapse. Fire Chief John Esposito says the cause is under investigation.
4: As the commissioner said, there was some sort of explosion. It blew out window frames. It blew some of them across the street. And when our members got up to the second floor, some of the apartment doors have been blown off the hinges as well.
2: This is ABC News. A federal judge has thrown out a lawsuit by Alec Murdoch seeking $600,000 in legal fees by the former court clerk whose misconduct led his murder convictions to be overturned on appeal. Next year's Triple Crown will run a little bit differently. The Preakness Stakes will move up on the calendar by 3 weeks and a day after the Kentucky Derby. That means it'll be on a Sunday for the first time ever. It is one of the country's most closely watched Senate races, and both sides claim voter fraud.
5: The first volley was fired by Democrat James Tallarico, pointing to ProPublica reporting that showed that his Republican rival in the race to succeed Senator John Cornyn voted under an address where he hasn't lived for 2 years. Now the Ken Paxton camp is accusing Tallarico of voting in five elections using his parents' address, even after he had purchased a home for himself and moved out.
2: ABC's Jim Ryan. Pope Leo will make his first trip to Latin America as pontiff in November, visiting Uruguay, Argentina, and Peru, where he spent decades as a missionary. I'm Stephanie Officer, ABC News.
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9: Another 30 days. You're listening to Network Indiana. I'm Jarrett Lewis. Earlier today, Indiana Governor Mike Braun declaring a new statewide energy emergency and continuing the suspension of Indiana's gas usage tax and gas excise tax.
10: This new energy emergency is prompted by new disruptions to global oil shipping lanes in recent weeks.
9: The disruptions are part of why the governor extended the gas tax holiday. It will last till September 5th. Indianapolis City County Councilor Michael Paul Hart says the city can fix its roads without raising taxes by redirecting existing budget dollars after Mayor Joe Hogsett vetoed the wheel tax.
11: What we show is that the dollars are there to do it. For if you've got a whole pot of money, right? And I say that there's 10% that we need to dedicate towards road funding because it fits the qualifications that do. It's going to take away from something, but it's not on me and it's not on this council to say what it's going to take away from.
9: Indianapolis Democrats say they don't have the 17 votes to override the veto. A 16-year-old being taken to a hospital in critical condition this morning after she was shot while sleeping in a home on Indy's Near East Side. Indy Metro Police say officers were called to the area at around 4:40.

0: a.m. It's still unclear what led to the shooting. Two people are dead, another three are hurt after an early morning collision at a busy intersection on the north side of Indianapolis.
1: With the amount of damage on the vehicles, the SUV was definitely exceeding the speed limit.
0: IMPD Captain Don Weilhammer says the crash also involved an Infiniti. The Marion County Coroner's Office has since identified the two people killed as 32-year-old Forrest Coffey Jr. and 24-year-old Deshaun Williams. And the Indiana Fever having a lot of noise surrounding them at the moment. Head coach Steffi White says they're doing what they can to stay focused on the task at hand.
2: We got to try to control what we can control. You know, we talk about that a lot. I don't think we're going to eliminate the outside noise. You know, I think that that's very difficult to do. I think the challenge is how can we insulate ourselves and how can we protect our locker room?
0: The Fever have the Las Vegas Aces tomorrow night at Cambridge Fieldhouse. I'm Jarrett Lewis. 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
3: The Stark County Commissioners and Stark County Council have announced a joint executive session, followed by a commissioner's only executive session, followed by a special commissioner's meeting, all to be held this week. I'm Becca Shepherd for Stark County Family Dentistry from the WKVI Information Center. The meetings will take place Friday, August 7th at the Annex 1 meeting room located at 53 East Mouse Street in Knox. The joint executive session is scheduled to begin at 8 a.m. Central Time. In accordance with Indiana laws, it has been shared that the topic of discussion during this session will be strategy with respect to the implementation of security systems. After that discussion and any other business that may pertain to an executive session, the joint session will be adjourned. Immediately following the joint executive session, county commissioners will meet in their own executive session. In accordance with Indiana laws, it has been shared that during this meeting, commissioners will have a discussion to receive information concerning an individual's alleged misconduct with respect to any individual over whom the governing body has jurisdiction. Commissioners are also expected to have communications with an attorney that are subject to the attorney-client privilege. After any other business that may pertain to an executive session, this meeting will also be adjourned. These executive sessions are not open to the public. Immediately following both executive sessions, the Stark County Commissioners will meet to discuss an EMA vehicle. After that discussion and any other business that may come before the board, that special meeting will be adjourned. The public is invited to attend that special meeting. The Stark County Commissioners discussed the possibility of creating an ordinance to impose fines on people who illegally abandon boats, trailers, campers, and other large items along county roads. During Monday's meeting, commissioners said they had initially considered offering rewards to citizens who provide information leading to those responsible for illegally dumping such items. However, the county attorney said he was unable to find anything in state law allowing the county to offer cash rewards to private individuals for that purpose. Instead, commissioners discussed developing an ordinance that would establish penalties for illegal dumping. During the discussion, commissioners considered possible fines for larger items requiring towing, along with lower penalties for other illegally discarded items such as mattresses. They also discussed how any ordinance could be enforced and collected. The county attorney said he would research what such an ordinance could look like, including allowable penalty amounts and enforcement options, and bring additional information back to the commissioners for future consideration. No official action on this topic was taken during Monday's meeting. The Knox City Council approved the renewal of the city's contract with Republic Services during its meeting on Tuesday evening. During the discussion, city officials said they were seeking approval of the renewal 1 year early. Officials also noted the contract included a $1.50 increase over 3 years, mentioning it could be tied to expected fuel price increases. Following discussion, the council voted to approve the contract renewal. The Knox City Council voted on Tuesday to move forward with the sale of approximately 5 buildable city-owned lots in the Parkview neighborhood. During the meeting, city officials said multiple contractors have expressed interest in purchasing the lots to build new homes. Council members discussed the city's options for selling the properties, including the possibility of combining some undersized lots to create buildable parcels. Officials also noted that the properties will be sold through the required public process rather than through direct sales. Following discussion, the council approved moving forward with the sale process for approximately 5 buildable lots. WKVI News and information on the hour is brought to you by Dr. Andrew Frazier and the staff over at Stark County Family Dentistry in Knox. 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
4: From the Tri-County Weather Center, I'm Bill Banks on All News 1520 WKVI. 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Tonight, mostly cloudy with a 70% chance of showers and storms, low 66. Tomorrow, rain showers and storms likely with a high of 79. Tomorrow night, cloudy skies, scattered showers, low 64. I'm Bill Banks. For your local forecast 24/7, visit WKVI.com.

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3: 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The odds of him going on to fascinate millions with his talent? 1 in 260,000. 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The odds of a child being diagnosed with autism? 1 in 68. 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
4: Indiana farmers are entering a critical stretch of the growing season as corn and soybean crops continue to advance. But crop scouts say now is the time to keep a close eye on disease pressure. I'm Greg Allen. 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
5: We're looking for a frog alley spot. You'll sure have Septoria brown spot down the lower part of the canopy, but that's nothing really to worry about.
4: That's according to Purdue Extension corn specialist Dan Quinn. And for soybeans,
6: 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We've seen actually quite a bit of bacterial leaf streak. There's not a lot you can do about them, but those are some that, we've seen a little bit more this year.
4: 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I'm Greg Allen.
7: Turning now to funeral arrangements. 69-year-old Clifford D. Minter of Winnemac passed away July 29th. Private graveside services will be held at the Winnemac Cemetery McKinley Edition in Winnemac. Arrangements have been entrusted to Frayne Mortuary in Winnemac for 69-year-old Clifford D. Minter, Jr. of Winnemac. 62-year-old Brenda D. Weaver of Star City passed away August 1st. No services to be held at this time. Brayman & Son Memorial Chapel of Knox is in charge of arrangements. Memorials may be made to the funeral home in memory of 62-year-old Brenda D. Weaver of Star City. 81-year-old Eva Marie Crawford of Star City passed away August 1st. Cremation will take place at the Frayne Crematory in Winnemac. Arrangements have been entrusted to Frayne Mortuary in Winnemac for 81-year-old Eva Marie Crawford of Star City. 78-year-old Janice Ann Westfall Reinhold of Monterey passed away July 31st. There will be a visitation from 2 to 8 p.m. Eastern Time tomorrow, Thursday, August 6th at Frayne Mortuary in Winnemac. A rosary service will be held at 2 p.m. Eastern Time on Thursday at the funeral home. Funeral services will be held at 10 a.m. Eastern Time Friday, August 7th at Frayne Mortuary in Winnemac. Memorial contributions may be made to the Pulaski County 4-H Foundation in memory of Janice Ann Westfall Reinhold of Monterey. You can find complete obituary information online at WKVI.com.
0: 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Tonight, mostly cloudy with a 70% chance of showers and storms, low 66. Tomorrow, rain showers and storms likely with a high of 79. Tomorrow night, cloudy skies, scattered showers, low 64. I'm Bill Banks. For your local forecast 24/7, visit WKVI.com.

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1: AP News, I'm Mike Hempen. Iran and Oman have moved closer to an agreement on the Strait of Hormuz. This comes after President Trump said a deal to reopen the waterway could be announced soon. The Strait's closure has driven up global fuel prices, but speaking in Las Vegas earlier, Trump said that would change once a deal is reached.
2: We've been bringing down prices, and as soon as this situation ends with Iran, oil is going to go down to the floor, gasoline's going to go down.
1: Regional officials tell the AP that Iranian and Omanian negotiations have finalized a deal pending approval from Iran's supreme leader. The government is moving to shut down a Kentucky organ donation group after an HHS investigation.
3: Health Secretary Robert F. Kennedy Jr. says the government is taking steps to decertify a Kentucky organ donation nonprofit, Network for Hope, which merged with Kentucky Organ Donor Affiliates.
4: Most organ procurement organizations carry out this work with professionalism, compassion, and deep respect for both donors and recipients. But Network for Hope repeatedly failed to meet those standards. It was a bad apple.
3: They were accused in 2021 of continuing plans to retrieve organs from patients who unexpectedly showed signs of life. Donna Rohr says her brother, T.J. Hoover, suffers PTSD after waking up during the harvesting procedure.
5: When they finally stopped and acknowledged T.J. was still alive, they sent him home with me and said, make him comfortable. He will not last. Well, it's been 5 years and he's still here.
3: The group says it strongly disagrees with the secretary's decision and will appeal. I'm Jennifer King.
1: Months before Lindsay Clancy strangled her three children, the family's former nanny said she saw her deal with significant weight loss, insomnia, and post-pregnancy mental health issues. This is AP News. Markets hold on near record territory. We hear about it from the AP's Seth Soutell.
6: I'm Seth Soutell, and this is the AP Markets Report. Stocks drifted to a mixed finish on Wall Street. The S&P 500 slipped 0.2% Wednesday from the all-time high it set a day earlier. The Dow added 263 points, that's about 0.5%. The Nasdaq Composite lost 0.8%. SpaceX sank 13.6%. Elon Musk's rocket, satellite, internet, and AI company said it was stepping up its spending on artificial intelligence. Disney climbed 3.6%. The entertainment giant reported better results, including a big box office haul from its latest Toy Story movie. The price of Brent crude was little changed at about $79 a barrel. Treasury yields slipped in the bond market. The yield on the 10-year Treasury fell to 4.61%. Seth Soutell, New York.
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10: Another 30 days. You're listening to Network Indiana. I'm Jarrett Lewis. Earlier today, Indiana Governor Mike Braun declaring a new statewide energy emergency and continuing the suspension of Indiana's gas usage tax and gas excise tax.
11: This new energy emergency is prompted by new disruptions to global oil shipping lanes in recent weeks.
10: The disruptions are part of why the governor extended the gas tax holiday. It will last till September 5th. Indianapolis City County Councilor Michael Paul Hart says the city can fix its roads without raising taxes by redirecting existing budget dollars after Mayor Joe Hogsett vetoed the wheel tax.
12: What we show is that the dollars are there to do it, where if you've got a whole pie, a whole pot of money, right, And I say that there's 10% that we need to dedicate towards road funding because it fits the qualifications that do. It's going to take away from something, but it's not on me and it's not on this council to say what it's going to take away from.
10: Indianapolis Democrats say they don't have the 17 votes to override the veto. A 16-year-old being taken to a hospital in critical condition this morning after she was shot while sleeping in a home on Indy's Near East Side. Indy Metro Police say officers were called to the area at around 4:40 a.m. It's still unclear what led to the shooting. Two people are dead, another three are hurt after an early morning collision at a busy intersection on the north side of Indianapolis.
13: With the amount of damage on the vehicles, the SUV was definitely exceeding the speed limit.
10: IMPD Captain Don Weilhammer says the crash also involved an Infiniti. The Marion County Coroner's Office has since identified the two people killed as 32-year-old Forrest Coffey Jr. and 24-year-old Deshaun Williams. And the Indiana Fever having a lot of noise surrounding them at the moment. Head coach Steffi White says they're doing what they can to stay focused on the task at hand.
14: We got to try to control what we can control. You know, we talk about that a lot. I don't think we're going to eliminate the outside noise. You know, I think that that's very difficult to do. I think the challenge is how can we insulate ourselves and how can we protect our locker room?
10: The Fever have the Las Vegas Aces tomorrow night at Cambridge Fieldhouse. I'm Jarrett Lewis. You're listening to Network Indiana.
15: The intersection will be closed in Plymouth for some construction. I'm Rusty Nixon, Max 98.3 FM News. City of Plymouth Utilities will be replacing a culvert at the intersection of East Jefferson Street and Richter Road. The work will require the roadway to be closed for approximately 5 days, weather permitting. Scheduled start date is August 12th at 8 a.m. The roadway will be opened as soon as the pipe has been installed and paving is complete. There'll be signage posted for the temporary detour. Detour route for westbound traffic will be Richter Road to Baker Street to Columbus Drive and reversed for eastbound traffic. Indiana Governor Mike Braun has extended the statewide energy emergency and reinstituted the suspension of Indiana's gasoline usage tax and gasoline excise tax through September 5th, continuing relief for Hoosiers from high gas prices. The new energy emergency is prompted by new disruptions to global oil shipping lanes in recent weeks in the Black Sea as the Russian-Ukraine conflict has escalated, and the disruption to the Alberta oil sands region from Canadian wildfires. The disruptions have created new pressures on fuel prices that are driving the price of gas for Hoosiers to unnatural levels outside the norm of standard economic conditions. Braun first suspended the gasoline usage tax in April and expanded the relief in May to include the gasoline excise tax, continued to suspend to provide Hoosiers more breathing room at the pump while protecting funding for state and local infrastructure projects. President of the Marshall County Commissioner Stan Klotz reported to the board that the results from the State Board of Accounts annual audit were in, and Marshall County passed with flying colors.
16: We didn't have a clean audit. We had a squeaky clean audit. It's the best one I've seen in the 8 years I've been here.
15: Auditor Angie Birchmeyer told the commissioners that it was a team effort from her team and the county department heads.
17: Yes, it is a team effort. I would like to just chime in. I know that I've had comments made to me in the past that I'm unreasonable, I'm difficult, people don't want to hear it. This is the reason why I took an oath when I took this office that I was going to uphold the law. Whether I agree with the rules or not, didn't matter. I have to uphold the law. So I'm very proud of this. I'm very proud of the county and all the departments and the offices that helped and made this such a great audit.
15: If you take American Airlines between South Bend and Chicago O'Hare, your ride's about to get faster. Jake McDaniel explains.
18: American Airlines is ditching its luxury bus service between South Bend and O'Hare and putting planes on the route. Starting October 5th, the airline launches three flights a day with 65 seats. The bus route between South Bend and O'Hare runs through October 4th, and the airline says anyone already booked past then will automatically move to a flight. Jake McDaniel, Network Indiana.
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3: Stephanie Officer. A Marine Corps veteran is in custody after he was spotted allegedly scoping out President Trump's California golf club twice, just days before his high-profile visit. ABC's Kana Whitworth.
4: Authorities now say the suspect first visited the golf club last Friday, wearing an earpiece and taking photographs and videos of the federal agents. The suspect visiting Trump's golf club again Sunday, when officials say he told federal agents he worked for the State Department and was at the course for a security detail, claiming he had a loaded gun in his car. Those federal agents calling local law enforcement who took Taylee into custody.
3: Taylee is facing federal and state firearm charges. Investigators searching for a motive. A domestic disturbance at a North Carolina home ended in tragedy with three people shot to death, one person hospitalized. Caswell County Sheriff's responded to the call Wednesday morning. Among the dead, says Sheriff Tony Durden, was the shooter and all family members.
5: Deputies arrived on scene, found multiple people who had been shot.
3: This is ABC News. Three people have been charged with threatening a judge, a witness, and local officials connected to the investigation into the death of 18-year-old Nolan Wells, who was found dead after a July 4th boat trip with friends in Mississippi. None of the three appear to know Wells, his family, or the boating group. The FDA reporting 345 cases of salmonella infections linked to jalapenos with 36 hospitalizations. The agency says Chipotle and Qdoba both got the product from a distributor in Sinaloa, Mexico. The peppers have been recalled. Both restaurants stopped using them in July. In the wee hours, Beyoncé surprise dropped the Morning Dew remix pack.
6: No more slow jams, no more R&B, no more making love.
3: The song was reportedly recorded around 2013, leaked several years ago, and was dropped last month and now features a new remix, this one with her husband Jay-Z. It's expected that Morning Dew will appear on the 20th anniversary edition of Beyoncé's B-Day album next month. I'm Stephanie Officer, ABC News.
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10: Another 30 days. You're listening to Network Indiana. I'm Jarrett Lewis. Earlier today, Indiana Governor Mike Braun declaring a new statewide energy emergency and continuing the suspension of Indiana's gas usage tax and gas excise tax.
11: This new energy emergency is prompted by new disruptions to global oil shipping lanes in recent weeks.
10: The disruptions are part of why the governor extended the gas tax holiday. It will last till September 5th. Indianapolis City County Councilor Michael Paul Hart says the city can fix its roads without raising taxes by redirecting existing budget dollars after Mayor Joe Hogsett vetoed the wheel tax.
12: What we show is that the dollars are there to do it. Or if you've got a whole pot of money, right? And I say that there's 10% that we need to dedicate towards road funding because it fits the qualifications that do. It's going to take away from something, but it's not on me and it's not on this council to say what it's going to take away from.
10: Indianapolis Democrats say they don't have the 17 votes to override the veto. A 16-year-old being taken to a hospital in critical condition this morning after she was shot while sleeping in a home on Indy's Near East Side. Indy Metro Police say officers were called to the area at around 4:40 a.m. It's still unclear what led to the shooting. Two people are dead, another three are hurt after an early morning collision at a busy intersection on the north side of Indianapolis.
13: With the amount of damage on the vehicles, the SUV was definitely exceeding the speed limit.
10: IMPD Captain Don Weilhammer says the crash also involved an Infiniti. The Marion County Coroner's Office has since identified the two people killed as 32-year-old Forrest Coffey Jr. and 24-year-old Deshaun Williams. And the Indiana Fever having a lot of noise surrounding them at the moment. Head coach Stephanie White says they're doing what they can to stay focused on the task at hand.
14: We got to try to control what we can control. You know, we talk about that a lot. I don't think we're going to eliminate the outside noise. You know, I think that that's very difficult to do. I think the challenge is how can we insulate ourselves and how can we protect our locker room?
10: The Fever have the Las Vegas Aces tomorrow night at Cambridge Fieldhouse. I'm Jarrett Lewis. You're listening to Network Indiana.
15: This upcoming Saturday, August 8th, the Stark County Humane Society will be hosting a fundraiser event in Knox. I'm Becca Shepherd for Stark County Family Dentistry from the WKVI Information Center. The Jeep In for Paws Jeep Rally event will take place at Wythogan Park in Knox from 11 a.m. to 7 p.m. Central Time this Saturday, August 8th. The event will feature DJ Sunshine, purchasable concessions and other food, and adoptable animals. Event t-shirts will be available and there will be a 50-50 raffle with multiple prizes. The fee to enter your Jeep into the event is $20 per Jeep. Raffle items include art and decorative pieces, multiple gift baskets and kits, gift certificates, and pet items. Event organizers noted that Wythogan Park is dog-friendly, and attendees are encouraged to bring their furry companions. All proceeds from this event will directly benefit the Stark County Humane Society. Yesterday, Governor Mike Braun declared a new statewide energy emergency and reinstituted his suspension of Indiana's gasoline usage tax and gasoline excise tax through September 5th, continuing nation-leading relief for Hoosiers from high gas prices. This new energy emergency will take effect August 7th following the expiration of the current energy emergency. Both gas taxes will again be suspended through September 5th in all 92 counties, resulting in separate suspensions that are consecutive. Governor Braun will reevaluate in 30 days to determine whether another pause is necessary. The new energy emergency provides a 120-day window of authority. Governor Braun first suspended the gasoline usage tax in April and expanded the relief in May to include the gasoline excise tax. He has continued the suspension in order to provide Hoosier families additional breathing room at the pump while protecting funding for state and local infrastructure projects. You can find this full article online at WKVI.com. The Stark County Commissioners had announced earlier this week that they would be holding a special meeting this upcoming Friday, August 7th. The meeting will still begin immediately following two executive sessions and will be held in the Annex 1 meeting room located at 53 East Mound Street in Knox. Previously, the only topic on the tentative agenda was discussion on an EMA vehicle. On Wednesday, two additional topics were added to the agenda, a discussion on the auction value of a bucket truck and the acceptance of a resignation and discussion on an open position. After any other business that may come before the board, that meeting will be adjourned. The public is invited to attend this meeting. If you take American Airlines between South Bend and Chicago's O'Hare Airport, your ride is about to get faster. Jake McDaniel explains.
16: American Airlines is ditching its luxury bus service between South Bend and O'Hare and putting planes on the route. Starting October 5th, the airline launches three flights a day with 65 seats. The bus route between South Bend and O'Hare runs through October 4th, and the airline says anyone already booked past then will automatically move to a flight. Jake McDaniel, Network Indiana.
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17: 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Tonight, mostly cloudy with a 70% chance of showers and storms, low 66. Tomorrow, rain showers and storms likely with a high of 79. Tomorrow night, cloudy skies, scattered showers, low 64. I'm Bill Banks. For your local forecast 24/7, visit WKVI.com.

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8: Indiana farmers are entering a critical stretch of the growing season as corn and soybean crops continue to advance. But crop scouts say now is the time to keep a close eye on disease pressure. I'm Greg Allen. 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
9: We're looking for a frog alley spot. You'll sure have Septoria brown spot down the lower part of the canopy, but that's nothing really to worry about.
8: That's according to Purdue Extension corn specialist Dan Quinn. And for soybeans,
10: I've had some pictures sent to me of some crazy top. 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There's not a lot you can do about them, but those are some that, you know, we've seen a little bit more this year.
8: 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I'm Greg Allen.
11: Turning now to funeral arrangements. 62-year-old Brenda D. Weaver of Star City passed away August 1st. No services to be held at this time. Bremen and Son Memorial Chapel of Knox is in charge of arrangements. Memorials may be made to the funeral home in memory of 62-year-old Brenda D. Weaver of Star City. 81-year-old Eva Marie Crawford of Star City passed away August 1st. Cremation will take place at the Frayne Crematory in Winnemac. Arrangements have been entrusted to Frayne Mortuary in Winnemac for 81-year-old Eva Marie Crawford of Star City. Visitation for Ronnie Clemens will be held tomorrow, Friday, August 7th from 4 to 7 p.m. Central Time at O'Donnell Funeral Home in North Judson. Funeral services for Ronnie will be held on Saturday, August 8th at 11 a.m. Central Time, with burial to follow at Highland Cemetery. That's in memory of Ronnie Clemens. 81-year-old Stanislaw Grzynski passed away July 13th. A memorial service will be held Saturday, August 8th at 11 a.m. at M.C. Smith Funeral Home, with visitation to be held 1 hour prior to the service time. That's in memory of 81-year-old Stanislaw Grzynski. You can find complete obituary information online at WKVI.com.
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12: 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Tonight, mostly cloudy with a 70% chance of showers and storms, low 66. Tomorrow, rain showers and storms likely with a high of 79. Tomorrow night, cloudy skies, scattered showers, low 64. I'm Bill Banks. For your local forecast 24/7, visit WKVI.com.

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2: Network Indiana Sports, I'm Nathaniel Finch. The Indianapolis Colts continue training camp in Grand Park. And the biggest story since the onset, how healthy quarterback Daniel Jones has looked less than 9 months after tearing his Achilles last season. Still over a month from playing meaningful football games, Jones asked if he will be worried about his Achilles week one.
3: I don't think there'll be much. I mean, I think, if you know, similar to how you feel every week one, there'll be nerves and getting back into it. And, you know, I can't say I won't be thinking about my Achilles. I think, you know, obviously you will, but I expect to feel really good.
2: That's from the Fan in Indianapolis. Another big ruling struck the NCAA over the weekend. A Colorado judge deciding that, in the spirit of the new 5-and-5 rule, where college athletes will have 5 years to play 5 seasons of sports, any athlete that graduated last May after just 4 seasons in college can play 1 more year. That applies to star defensive end for the Indiana Hoosiers, Stephen Daly.
4: It's a potential opportunity to get better. Would have been cleared for camp. He's in pretty good shape. We'll have a plan for his return to play. We're not in a hurry, in a rush.
2: That's IU head coach Kurt Cignetti. The trophy case keeps getting bigger for the Indiana Fever. Head coach Stephanie White named the WNBA's Coach of the Month with an 8-2 record in July. The Fever star Kelsey Mitchell named the Eastern Conference Player of the Month. And of course, the last 2 Eastern Conference Player of the Week awards have gone to Caitlin Clark. Fever wing Sophie Cunningham assesses the play of Clark over these last few weeks.
5: I think she's just starting to get in rhythm. I think our team overall is starting to get in rhythm and feeding off each other pretty well, especially when we share the ball. When we have like 5 to 6 people in double figures, we win.
2: With your Network Indiana Sports Report, I'm Nathaniel Finch.
6: News. I'm Ted Lindner. President Trump says a deal to reopen the Strait of Hormuz could happen soon. It's the second pause amid the war with Iran after the president called off strikes on power plants and bridges this week. But Americans still concerned about rising costs. Vice President J.D. Vance says cost of living issues will subside once the war is over.
7: Those oil prices are going to come down and stay down. Iran will never have a nuclear weapon, and the United States will be in a stronger position. But we're kind of in the middle of the game, and I think people are trying to prejudge exactly how this is going to go.
6: Iran says it's discussing shipping through the Strait of with Oman and denies it's negotiating with the United States. And the Caswell County Sheriff's Office in North Carolina says 4 people were shot at a home in north of Raleigh in the small town of Prospect Hill. 3 of them are known to be dead. The 4th has been hospitalized. The shooter is among those killed. Investigators say that the case appears to be a domestic case involving family members. America's listening to Fox News.
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13: Another 30 days. You're listening to Network Indiana. I'm Jarrett Lewis. Earlier today, Indiana Governor Mike Braun declaring a new statewide energy emergency and continuing the suspension of Indiana's gas usage tax and gas excise tax.
14: This new energy emergency is prompted by new disruptions to global oil shipping lanes in recent weeks.
13: The disruptions are part of why the governor extended the gas tax holiday. It will last till September 5th. Indianapolis City County Councilor Michael Paul Hart says the city can fix its roads without raising taxes by redirecting existing budget dollars after Mayor Joe Hogsett vetoed the wheel tax.
15: What we show is that the dollars are there to do it, where if you've got a whole pot of money, right, And I say that there's 10% that we need to dedicate towards road funding because it fits the qualifications that do. It's going to take away from something, but it's not on me and it's not on this council to say what it's going to take away from.
13: Indianapolis Democrats say they don't have the 17 votes to override the veto. A 16-year-old being taken to a hospital in critical condition this morning after she was shot while sleeping in a home on Indy's Near East Side. Indy Metro Police say officers were called to the area at around 4:40 a.m. It's still unclear what led to the shooting. Two people are dead, another three are hurt after an early morning collision at a busy intersection on the north side of Indianapolis.
16: With the amount of damage on the vehicles, the SUV was definitely exceeding the speed limit.
13: IMPD Captain Don Weilhammer says the crash also involved an Infiniti. The Marion County Coroner's Office has since identified the two people killed as 32-year-old Forrest Coffey Jr. and 24-year-old Deshaun Williams. And the Indiana Fever having a lot of noise surrounding them at the moment. Head coach Stephanie White says they're doing what they can to stay focused on the task at hand.
5: We got to try to control what we can control. You know, we talk about that a lot. I don't think we're going to eliminate the outside noise. You know, I think that that's very difficult to do. I think the challenge is how can we insulate ourselves and how can we protect our locker room.
13: The Fever have the Las Vegas Aces tomorrow night at Cambridge Fieldhouse. I'm Jarrett Lewis. You're listening to Network Indiana.
17: The intersection will be closed in Plymouth for some construction. I'm Rusty Nixon, Max 98.3 FM News. City of Plymouth Utilities will be replacing a culvert at the intersection of East Jefferson Street and Richter Road. The work will require the roadway to be closed for approximately 5 days, weather permitting. Scheduled start date is August 12th at 8 a.m. The roadway will be opened as soon as the pipe has been installed and paving is complete. There'll be signage posted for the temporary detour. Detour route for westbound traffic will be Richter Road to Baker Street to Columbus Drive and reversed for eastbound traffic. Indiana Governor Mike Braun has extended the statewide energy emergency and reinstituted the suspension of Indiana's gasoline usage tax and gasoline excise tax through September 5th, continuing relief for Hoosiers from high gas prices. The new energy emergency is prompted by new disruptions to global oil shipping lanes in recent weeks in the Black Sea as the Russian-Ukraine conflict has escalated, and the disruption to the Alberta oil sands region from Canadian wildfires. The disruptions have created new pressures on fuel prices that are driving the price of gas for Hoosiers to unnatural levels outside the norm of standard economic conditions. Braun first suspended the gasoline usage tax in April and expanded the relief in May to include the gasoline excise tax, continued to suspend to provide Hoosiers more breathing room at the pump while protecting funding for state and local infrastructure projects. President of the Marshall County Commissioners, Stan Klotz, reported to the board that the results from the State Board of Accounts annual audit were in, and Marshall County passed with flying colors.
18: We didn't have a clean audit. We had a squeaky clean audit. It's the best one I've seen in the 8 years I've been here.
17: Auditor Angie Birchmeyer told the commissioners that it was a team effort from her team and the county department heads.
19: Yes, it is a team effort. I would like to just chime in. I know that I've had comments made to me in the past that I'm unreasonable, I'm difficult, people don't want to hear it. This is the reason why I took an oath when I took this office that I was going to uphold the law. Whether I agree with the rules or not, didn't matter. I have to uphold the law. So I'm very proud of this. I'm very proud of the county and all the departments and the offices that helped and made this such a great audit.
17: If you take American Airlines between South Bend and Chicago O'Hare, your ride's about to get faster. Jake McDaniel explains.
20: American Airlines is ditching its luxury bus service between South Bend and O'Hare and putting planes on the route. Starting October 5th, the airline launches three flights a day with 65 seats. The bus route between South Bend and O'Hare runs through October 4th, and the airline says anyone already booked past then will automatically move to a flight. Jake McDaniel, Network Indiana.
17: I'm Rusty Nixon, Max 98.3 FM News. 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
21: 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Tonight, mostly cloudy with a 70% chance of showers and storms, low 66. Tomorrow, rain showers and storms likely with a high of 79. Tomorrow night, cloudy skies, scattered showers, low 64. I'm Bill Banks. For your local forecast 24/7, visit WKVI.com.

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6: Indiana farmers are entering a critical stretch of the growing season as corn and soybean crops continue to advance. But crop scouts say now is the time to keep a close eye on disease pressure. I'm Greg Allen. 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
7: We're looking for a Frog Alley spot. You'll sure have Septoria Brown spot down the lower part of the canopy, but that's nothing really to worry about.
6: That's according to Purdue Extension corn specialist Dan Quinn. And for soybeans,
8: I've had some pictures sent to me of some crazy top. That's one that always shows up with flooding. We've seen actually quite a bit of bacterial leaf streak. There's not a lot you can do about them, but those are some that

0: by funeral service to begin at noon Central Time. That's for Virginia, niece of Knox. 86-year-old Betty Jean Burke Sullivan passed away July 29th. Friends and family are invited to attend a visitation honoring Betty's life on Wednesday, August 5th from 10 a.m. to noon Central Time at O'Donnell Funeral Home in North Judson. There will be a funeral mass to be held also Wednesday at noon Central Time at St. Cyril and Methodius Catholic Church. In lieu of flowers, donations may be made to the church or the National MS Society in memory of 86-year-old Betty Jean Burke Sullivan. Remember, you can find complete obituary information online at WKVI.com.
1: 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Tonight, mostly cloudy with a 70% chance of showers and storms, low 66. Tomorrow, rain showers and storms likely with a high of 79. Tomorrow night, cloudy skies, scattered showers, low 64. I'm Bill Banks. 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
2: Indianapolis Colts quarterback Daniel Jones says so far, so good with his Achilles as he goes through camp.
3: Felt good through the whole camp so far, and you try to push yourself in rehab and what you're doing in preparation for camp, kind of knowing what to expect. So I felt really good, and you know, I'll continue to stay on the recovery part of it and make sure I'm available out here every day.
2: Jones tore his Achilles last season, which ended his year early. The Colts are continuing to ramp things up at training camp in Westfield as they get closer to their first preseason matchup. Training camp begins this week for Notre Dame's Fighting Irish. Head coach Marcus Freeman, speaking to the media on Tuesday, said the team's locked and loaded to make a playoff run.
4: Physically, they obviously look ready to go, but the testing numbers have shown they've had a really good summer. Bigger, stronger, more explosive as you look at the numbers in previous years.
2: Irish were left out of the college football playoff last season. That's your sports check. 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I'm Rusty Nixon, Max 98.3 FM, part of the winning team at Kankakee Valley Broadcasting.
5: ABC News, I'm Stephanie Officer. A Marine Corps veteran is in custody after he was spotted allegedly scoping out President Trump's California golf club twice, just days before his high-profile visit. ABC's Kana Whitworth.
6: Authorities now say the suspect first visited the golf club last Friday, wearing an earpiece and taking photographs and videos of the federal agents. The suspect visiting Trump's golf club again Sunday, when officials say he told federal agents he worked for the State Department and was at the course for a security detail, claiming he had a loaded gun in his car. Those federal agents calling local law enforcement who took Taylee into custody.
5: Taylee is facing federal and state firearm charges, investigators searching for a motive. A domestic disturbance at a North Carolina home ended in tragedy with three people shot to death, one person hospitalized. Caswell County Sheriff's responded to the call Wednesday morning. Among the dead, says Sheriff Tony Durden, was the shooter and all family members.
7: Deputies arrived on scene, found multiple people who had been shot.
5: This is ABC News. Three people have been charged with threatening a judge, a witness, and local officials connected to the investigation into the death of 18-year-old Nolan Wells, who was found dead after a July 4th boat trip with friends in Mississippi. None of the three appear to know Wells, his family, or the boating group. The FDA reporting 345 cases of salmonella infections linked to jalapenos with 36 hospitalizations. The agency says Chipotle and Qdoba both got the product from

0: from a distributor in Sinaloa, Mexico. The peppers have been recalled. Both restaurants stopped using them in July. In the wee hours, Beyoncé surprise dropped the Morning Dew remix pack. No more slow jams, no more R&B, no more making love. The song was reportedly recorded around 2013, leaked several years ago, and was dropped last month and now features a new remix, this one with her husband Jay-Z. It's expected that Morning Dew will appear on the 20th anniversary edition of Beyoncé's B-Day album next month. I'm Stephanie Officer, ABC News.
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6: 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I'm Jarrett Lewis. Earlier today, Indiana Governor Mike Braun declaring a new statewide energy emergency and continuing the suspension of Indiana's gas usage tax and gas excise tax.
7: This new energy emergency is prompted by new disruptions to global oil shipping lanes in recent weeks.
6: The disruptions are part of why the governor extended the gas tax holiday. It will last till September 5th. Indianapolis City County Councilor Michael Paul Hart says the city can fix its roads without raising taxes by redirecting existing budget dollars after Mayor Joe Hogsett vetoed the wheel tax.
8: What we show is that the dollars are there to do it. Or if you've got a whole pot of money, right? And I say that there's 10% that we need to dedicate towards road funding because it fits the qualifications that do. It's going to take away from something, but it's not on me and it's not on this council to say what it's going to take away from.
6: Indianapolis Democrats say they don't have the 17 votes to override the veto. A 16-year-old being taken to a hospital in critical condition this morning after she was shot while sleeping in a home on Indy's Near East Side. Indy Metro Police say officers were called to the area at around 4:40 a.m. It's still unclear what led to the shooting. Two people are dead, another three are hurt after an early morning collision at a busy intersection on the north side of Indianapolis.
9: With the amount of damage on the vehicles, the SUV was definitely exceeding the speed limit.
6: IMPD Captain Don Weilhammer says the crash also involved an Infiniti. The Marion County Coroner's Office has since identified the two people killed as 32-year-old Forrest Coffey Jr. and 24-year-old Deshaun Williams. And the Indiana Fever having a lot of noise surrounding them at the moment. Head coach Stephanie White says they're doing what they can to stay focused on the task at hand.
10: We got to try to control what we can control. You know, we talk about that a lot. I don't think we're going to eliminate the outside noise. You know, I think that's very difficult to do. I think the challenge is how can we insulate ourselves and how can we protect our locker room?
6: The Fever have the Las Vegas Aces tomorrow night at Cambridge Fieldhouse. I'm Jarrett Lewis. You're listening to Network Indiana.
11: This upcoming Saturday, August 8th, the Stark County Humane Society will be hosting a fundraiser event in Knox. I'm Becca Shepherd for Stark County Family Dentistry from the WKVI Information Center. The Jeep In For Paws Jeep Rally event will take place at Wythogan Park in Knox from 11 a.m. to 7 p.m. Central Time this Saturday, August 8th. The event will feature DJ Sunshine, purchasable concessions and other food, and adoptable animals. Event t-shirts will be available and there will be a 50-50 raffle with multiple prizes. The fee to enter your Jeep into the event is $20 per Jeep. Raffle items include art and decorative pieces, multiple gift baskets and kits, gift certificates, and pet items. Event organizers noted that Wythogan Park is dog-friendly, and attendees are encouraged to bring their furry companions. All proceeds from this event will directly benefit the Stark County Humane Society. Yesterday, Governor Mike Braun declared a new statewide energy emergency and reinstituted his suspension of Indiana's gasoline usage tax and gasoline excise tax through September 5th, continuing nation-leading relief for Hoosiers from high gas prices. This new energy emergency will take effect August 7th following the expiration of the current energy emergency. Both gas taxes will again be suspended through September 5th in all 92 counties, resulting in separate suspensions that are consecutive. Governor Braun will reevaluate in 30 days to determine whether another pause is necessary. The new energy emergency provides a 120-day window of authority. Governor Braun first suspended the gasoline usage tax in April and expanded the relief in May to include the gasoline excise tax. He has continued the suspension in order to provide Hoosier families additional breathing room at the pump while protecting funding for state and local infrastructure projects. You can find this full article online at WKVI.com. The Stark County Commissioners had announced earlier this week that they would be holding a special meeting this upcoming Friday, August 7th. The meeting will still begin immediately following two executive sessions and will be held in the Annex 1 meeting room located at 53 East Mound Street in Knox. Previously, the only topic on the tentative agenda was discussion on an EMA vehicle. On Wednesday, two additional topics were added to the agenda: a discussion on the auction value of a bucket truck and the acceptance of a resignation and discussion on an open position. After any other business that may come before the board, that meeting will be adjourned. The public is invited to attend this meeting. If you take American Airlines between South Bend and Chicago's O'Hare Airport, your ride is about to get faster. Jake McDaniel explains.
12: American Airlines is ditching its luxury bus service between South Bend and O'Hare and putting planes on the route. Starting October 5th, the airline launches three flights a day with 65 seats. The bus route between South Bend and O'Hare runs through October 4th, and the airline says anyone already booked past then will automatically move to a flight. Jake McDaniel, Network Indiana.
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13: From the Tri-County Weather Center, I'm Bill Banks on All News 1520 WKVI. 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Tonight, mostly cloudy with a 70% chance of showers and storms, low 66. Tomorrow, rain showers and storms likely with a high of 79. Tomorrow night, cloudy skies, scattered showers, low 64. I'm Bill Banks. For your local forecast 24/7, visit WKVI.com.

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6: Indiana farmers are entering a critical stretch of the growing season as corn and soybean crops continue to advance. But crop scouts say now is the time to keep a close eye on disease pressure. I'm Greg Allen. 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
7: I mean, we're looking for a frog alley spot. I mean, you'll sure have Septoria brown spot down the lower part of the canopy, but that's nothing really to worry about.
6: That's according to Purdue Extension corn specialist Dan Quinn. And for soybeans,
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6: 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I'm Greg Allen.
9: Turning now to funeral arrangements. 62-year-old Brenda D. Weaver of Star City passed away August 1st. No services to be held at this time. Bremen and Son Memorial Chapel of Knox is in charge of arrangements. Memorials may be made to the funeral home in memory of 62-year-old Brenda D. Weaver of Star City. 81-year-old Eva Marie Crawford of Star City passed away August 1st. Cremation will take place at the Frayne Crematory in Winnemac. Arrangements have been entrusted to Frayne Mortuary in Winnemac for 81-year-old Eva Marie Crawford of Star City. Visitation for Ronnie Clemens will be held tomorrow, Friday, August 7th from 4 to 7 p.m. Central Time at O'Donnell Funeral Home in North Judson. Funeral services for Ronnie will be held on Saturday, August 8th at 11 a.m. Central Time, with burial to follow at Highland Cemetery. That's in memory of Ronnie Clemens. 81-year-old Stanislaw Grasinski passed away July 13th. A memorial service will be held Saturday, August 8th at 11 a.m. at M.C. Smith Funeral Home, with visitation to be held 1 hour prior to the service time. That's in memory of 81-year-old Stanislaw Grasinski. You can find complete obituary information online at WKVI.com.
0: 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Tonight, mostly cloudy with a 70% chance of showers and storms, low 66. Tomorrow, rain showers and storms likely with a high of 79. Tomorrow night, cloudy skies, scattered showers, low 64. I'm Bill Banks. For your local forecast 24/7, visit WKVI.com.

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1: AP News, I'm Mike Hempton. Iran and Oman have moved closer to an agreement on the Strait of Hormuz. This comes after President Trump said a deal to reopen the waterway could be announced soon. The strait's closure has driven up global fuel prices. But speaking in Las Vegas earlier, Trump said that would change once a deal is reached.
2: We've been bringing down prices, and as soon as this situation ends with Iran, oil is going to go down to the floor, gasoline is going to go down.
1: Regional officials tell the AP that Iranian and Omanian negotiators have finalized a deal pending approval from Iran's supreme leader. The government is moving to shut down a Kentucky organ donation group after an HHS investigation.
3: Health Secretary Robert F. Kennedy Jr. says the government is taking steps to decertify a Kentucky organ donation nonprofit, Network for Hope, which merged with Kentucky Organ Donor Affiliates.
4: Most organ procurement organizations carry out this work with professionalism, compassion, and deep respect for both donors and recipients. But Network for Hope repeatedly failed to meet those standards. It was a bad apple.
3: They were accused in 2021 of continuing plans to retrieve organs from patients who unexpectedly showed signs of life. Donna Rohr says her brother, T.J. Hoover, suffers PTSD after waking up during the harvesting procedure.
5: When they finally stopped and acknowledged T.J. was still alive, they sent him home with me and said, make him comfortable. He will not last. Well, it's been 5 years and he's still here.
3: The group says it strongly disagrees with the secretary's decision and will appeal. I'm Jennifer King.
1: Months before Lindsay Clancy strangled her three children, the family's former nanny said she saw her deal with significant weight loss, insomnia, and post-pregnancy mental health issues. This is AP News. Markets hold on near record territory. We hear about it from the AP's Seth Sutel.
6: I'm Seth Sutel, and this is the AP Market Report. Stocks drifted to a mixed finish on Wall Street. The S&P 500 slipped 0.2% Wednesday from the all-time high it set a day earlier. The Dow added 263 points, that's about 0.5%. The NASDAQ Composite lost 0.8%. SpaceX sank 13.6%. Elon Musk's rocket, satellite, internet, and AI company said it was stepping up its spending on artificial intelligence. Disney climbed 3.6%. The entertainment giant reported better results, including a big box office haul from its latest Toy Story movie. The price of Brent crude was little changed at about $79 a barrel. Treasury yields slipped in the bond market. The yield on the 10-year Treasury fell to 4.61%. Seth Sutel, New York.
1: 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I'm Mike Hempen, AP News.
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11: ABC News, I'm Stephanie Officer. Following the Trump administration's work to begin the process of removing temporary protected status for more than 350,000 Haitians nationwide, hundreds of Haitian migrants in one state are being called for a check-in. ABC's Armando Garcia.
12: Now what we're hearing is that some former TPS holders, specifically in Ohio, are being told to report to DHS, and some are being outfitted with ankle monitors. Some are being told to come in on a later date. But while the use of these ankle monitors is nothing new, this is a new tactic to target Haitians for removal. They're also being told not to travel outside of a 75-mile radius.
11: TikTok has suspended the account of blogger Perez Hilton after he live-streamed an apparent gory suicide attempt on the platform. His family saying their focus is his well-being. Hilton is currently in a Miami hospital. If you or someone you know is experiencing a similar situation, please call the 988 Lifeline. This is ABC News. Australian airliner Jetstar plans to charge passengers for using the overhead compartment starting next year. The airline says it wants to streamline boarding and improve on-time departures. A day after saying the condition of an injured bald eagle worsened, rescuers ordered a lab workup.
13: The famous bald eagle Jackie has recovered well from anesthesia. That's according to the Auger Raptor Center that has been treating her anemia. Anemia is a condition where the body does not have enough healthy red blood cells to carry oxygen to the body's tissues. The center says that Jackie has gone through a CT scan and a bone marrow biopsy. As you may recall, Jackie is one half of the extremely popular Big Bear Valley Nest Cam duo Jackie and Shadow. Jackie's care team plans to review her test results and says that there is still lab work to be done.
11: Maryland wildlife officials say for the second time in as many weeks, a beaver bit someone in Cunningham Falls State Park. I'm Stephanie Officer, ABC News.
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17: Another 30 days. You're listening to Network Indiana. I'm Jarrett Lewis. Earlier today, Indiana Governor Mike Braun declaring a new statewide energy emergency and continuing the suspension of Indiana's gas usage tax and gas excise tax.
18: This new energy emergency is prompted by new disruptions to global oil shipping lanes in recent weeks.
17: The disruptions are part of why the governor extended the gas tax holiday. It will last till September 5th. Indianapolis City County Councilor Michael Paul Hart says the city can fix its roads without raising taxes by redirecting existing budget dollars after Mayor Joe Hogsett vetoed the wheel tax.
19: What we show is that the dollars are there to do it. For if you've got a whole pot of money, right? And I say that there's 10% that we need to dedicate towards road funding because it fits the qualifications that do. It's going to take away from something, but it's not on me and it's not on this council to say what it's going to take away from.
17: Indianapolis Democrats say they don't have the 17 votes to override the veto. A 16-year-old being taken to a hospital in critical condition this morning after she was shot while sleeping in a home on Indy's Near East Side. Indy Metro Police say officers were called to the area at around 4:40 a.m. It's still unclear what led to the shooting. Two people are dead, another three are hurt after an early morning collision at a busy intersection on the north side of Indianapolis.
20: With the amount of damage on the vehicles, the SUV was definitely exceeding the speed limit.
17: IMPD Captain Don Weilhammer says the crash also involved an Infiniti. The Marion County Coroner's Office has since identified the two people killed as 32-year-old Forrest Coffey Jr. and 24-year-old Deshaun Williams. And the Indiana Fever having a lot of noise surrounding them at the moment. Head coach Steffi White says they're doing what they can to stay focused on the task at hand.
21: We got to try to control what we can control. You know, we talk about that a lot. I don't think we're going to eliminate the outside noise. You know, I think that that's very difficult to do. I think the challenge is how can we insulate ourselves and how can we protect our locker room?
17: The Fever have the Las Vegas Aces tomorrow night at Cambridge Fieldhouse. I'm Jarrett Lewis. 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
22: The LaPorte County Health Department has released the latest water quality results for public beaches throughout the county. I'm Becca Shepherd from the WKVI Information Center. According to recent samples collected, both Upper Fish Lake Beach and Fish Lake and New Stone Lake Beach have been placed under water quality advisories after testing above the acceptable E. coli level. The sample measured from Fish Lake Beach had more than 1,700 E. coli colonies per 100 milliliters of water. Health officials advise against full body contact with the water when E. coli levels exceed 1,000 colonies per 100 milliliters. This result is an improvement from a sample taken on July 28th, which measured over 2,400 E. coli colonies per 100 milliliters of water. New Stone Lake Beach's water sample had 255 E. coli colonies per 100 milliliters of water, a jump from the 74 colonies from the July 30th sample. All other LaPorte County public beaches sampled tested below the advisory threshold. The health department says E. coli bacteria can enter water through storm runoff, agricultural runoff, wildlife and domestic animal waste, or other sources. Officials say elevated bacteria levels may indicate the possible presence of disease-causing pathogens. This upcoming Saturday, August 8th, the Stark County Humane Society will be hosting a fundraiser event in Knox. The Jeep In For Paws Jeep Rally event will take place at Wythogan Park in Knox from 11 a.m. to 7 p.m. Central Time this Saturday, August 8th. The event will feature DJ Sunshine, purchasable concessions and other food, and adoptable animals. Event t-shirts will be available and there will be a 50-50 raffle with multiple prizes. The fee to enter your Jeep into the event is $20 per Jeep. Raffle items include art and decorative pieces, multiple gift baskets and kits, gift certificates, and pet items. Event organizers noted that Wythogan Park is dog-friendly, and attendees are encouraged to bring their furry companions. All proceeds from this event will directly benefit the Stark County Humane Society. The Stark County Commissioners had announced earlier this week that they would be holding a special meeting this upcoming Friday, August 7th. The meeting will still begin immediately following two executive sessions and will be held in the Annex 1 meeting room located at 53 East Mound Street in Knox. Previously, the only topic on the tentative agenda was discussion on an EMA vehicle. On Wednesday, two additional topics were added to the agenda: a discussion on the auction value of a bucket truck and the acceptance of a resignation and discussion on an open position. After any other business that may come before the board, that meeting will be adjourned. The public is invited to attend this meeting. I'm Becca Shepherd from the WKVI Information Center. Visit our website, WKVI.com, or our Facebook page, Tri-County News, for all of your local news 24/7.
1: From the Tri-County Weather Center, I'm Bill Banks on All News 1520 WKVI. 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Tonight, mostly cloudy with a 70% chance of showers and storms, low 66. Tomorrow, rain showers and storms likely with a high of 79. Tomorrow night, cloudy skies, scattered showers, low 64. I'm Bill Banks. 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
2: This is a Bloomberg Money Minute. A fresh record closing high today on Wall Street for the Dow, thanks to more strong corporate earnings and hopes for a deal to end the hostilities in Iran. But that nation and Oman did reach an interim deal to reopen the Strait of Hormuz for the next 2 to 4 months. That was without the U.S. With that, though, the Dow today rose 263 points, 0.5% higher. The Nasdaq down 222, 0.8% lower, and the S&P lost 13. The big drag for the Nasdaq shares of SpaceX plunging 13.5% despite an earnings beat late Tuesday. But investors were not happy with the $18 billion it spent on AI, way more than forecast. Disney shares today up nearly 4% after seeing blowout income at its theme parks last quarter. Also at its film studios, thanks to Toy Story 5 and Devil Wears Prada 2. Its Disney Plus streaming service also saw a big jump in subscribers last quarter. Tom Busby, Bloomberg Radio.
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21: Indiana farmers are entering a critical stretch of the growing season as corn and soybean crops continue to advance. But crop scouts say now is the time to keep a close eye on disease pressure. I'm Greg Allen. 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
22: 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I mean, you'll sure have Septoria brown spot down the lower part of the canopy, but that's nothing really to worry about.
21: 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And for soybeans,
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5: Turning down her funeral arrangements. 62-year-old Brenda D. Weaver of Star City passed away August 1st. No services to be held at this time. Bremen and Son Memorial Chapel of Knox is in charge of arrangements. Memorials may be made to the funeral home in memory of 62-year-old Brenda D. Weaver of Star City. 81-year-old Eva Marie Crawford of Star City passed away August 1st. Cremation will take place at the Frayne Crematory in Winnemac. Arrangements have been entrusted to Frayne Mortuary in Winnemac for 81-year-old Eva Marie Crawford of Star City. Visitation for Ronnie Clemens will be held tomorrow, Friday, August 7th from 4 to 7 p.m. Central Time at O'Donnell Funeral Home in North Judson. Funeral services for Ronnie will be held on Saturday, August 8th at 11 a.m. Central Time, with burial to follow at Highland Cemetery. That's in memory of Ronnie Clemens. 81-year-old Stanislaw Grasinski passed away July 13th. A memorial service will be held Saturday, August 8th at 11 a.m. at M.C. Smith Funeral Home, with visitation to be held 1 hour prior to the service time. That's in memory of 81-year-old Stanislaw Grasinski. You can find complete obituary information online at WKVI.com.
1: 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Tonight, mostly cloudy with a 70% chance of showers and storms, low 66. Tomorrow, rain showers and storms likely with a high of 79. Tomorrow night, cloudy skies, scattered showers, low 64. I'm Bill Banks. 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
3: Network Indiana Sports, I'm Nathaniel Finch. The Indianapolis Colts continue training camp in Grand Park. And the biggest story since the onset, how healthy quarterback Daniel Jones has looked less than 9 months after tearing his Achilles last season. Still over a month from playing meaningful football games, Jones asked if he will be worried about his Achilles week one.
4: I don't think there'll be much. I mean, I think, if you know, similar to how you feel every week one, there'll be nerves and getting back into it. And, you know, I can't say I won't be thinking about my Achilles. I think, you know, obviously you will, but I expect to feel really good.
3: That's from The Fan in Indianapolis. Another big ruling struck the NCAA over the weekend. A Colorado judge deciding that, in the spirit of the new 5-and-5 rule, where college athletes will have 5 years to play 5 seasons of sports, any athlete that graduated last May after just 4 seasons in college can play 1 more year. That applies to star defensive end for the Indiana Hoosiers, Stephen Daly.
5: It's a potential opportunity to get better. Would have been cleared for camp. He's in pretty good shape. We'll have a plan for his return to play. We're not in a hurry, in a rush.
3: That's IU head coach Kurt Cignetti. The trophy case keeps getting bigger for the Indiana Fever. Head coach Stephanie White named the WNBA's Coach of the Month with an 8-2 record in July. And Fever star Kelsey Mitchell named the Eastern Conference Player of the Month. And of course, the last 2 Eastern Conference Player of the Week awards have gone to Caitlin Clark. Fever wing Sophie Cunningham assesses the play of Clark over these last few weeks.
6: I think she's just starting to get in rhythm. I think our team overall is starting to get in rhythm and feeding off each other pretty well, especially when we share the ball. When we have like 5 to 6 people in double figures, we win.
3: With your Network Indiana Sports Report, I'm Nathaniel Finch.
7: Fox News, I'm Sue Guzman. President Trump says a deal to reopen the Strait of Hormuz could come soon. Vice President J.D. Vance telling Fox's The Ingram Angle the cost of living issues in the U.S. will subside once the conflict is over.
8: Those oil prices are going to come down and stay down. Iran will never have a nuclear weapon, and the United States will be in a stronger position. But we're kind of in the middle of the game, and I think people are trying to prejudge exactly how this is going to go.
7: President Trump pushing back on polls that show disapproval of his handling of the economy.
9: Speaking to supporters in Las Vegas, President Trump says he deserves more credit for a strong American economy.
10: More Americans are working in the United States right now.
9: Ahead of the midterm elections, the president is touting no tax on tips or overtime and lower prescription drug prices.
7: Fox's Jared Halpern, America's listening to Fox News.
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15: Another 30 days. You're listening to Network Indiana. I'm Jarrett Lewis. Earlier today, Indiana Governor Mike Braun declaring a new statewide energy emergency and continuing the suspension of Indiana's gas usage tax and gas excise tax.
16: This new energy emergency is prompted by new disruptions to global oil
12: shipping lanes in recent weeks.
15: The disruptions are part of why the governor extended the gas tax holiday. It will last till September 5th. Indianapolis City County Councilor Michael Paul Hart says the city can fix its roads without raising taxes by redirecting existing budget dollars after Mayor Joe Hogsett vetoed the wheel tax.
14: What we show is that the dollars are there to do it. Or if you've got a whole pot of money, right? And I say that there's 10% that we need to dedicate towards road funding because it fits the qualifications that do. It's going to take away from something, but it's not on me and it's not on this council to say what it's going to take away from.
15: Indianapolis Democrats say they don't have the 17 votes to override the veto. A 16-year-old being taken to a hospital in critical condition this morning after she was shot while sleeping in a home on Indy's Near East Side. Indy Metro Police say officers were called to the area at around 4:40 a.m. It's still unclear what led to the shooting. Two people are dead, another three are hurt after an early morning collision at a busy intersection on the north side of Indianapolis.
16: With the amount of damage on the vehicles, the SUV was definitely exceeding the speed limit.
15: IMPD Captain Don Weilhammer says the crash also involved an Infiniti. The Marion County Coroner's Office has since identified the two people killed as 32-year-old Forrest Coffey Jr. and 24-year-old Deshaun Williams. And the Indiana Fever having a lot of noise surrounding them at the moment. Head coach Steffi White says they're doing what they can to stay focused on the task at hand.
6: We got to try to control what we can control. You know, we talk about that a lot. I don't think we're going to eliminate the outside noise. You know, I think that's very difficult to do. I think the challenge is how can we insulate ourselves and how can we protect our locker room.
15: The Fever have the Las Vegas Aces tomorrow night at Cambridge Fieldhouse. I'm Jarrett Lewis. You're listening to Network Indiana.
17: The intersection will be closed in Plymouth for some construction. I'm Rusty Nixon, Max 98.3 FM News. City of Plymouth Utilities will be replacing a culvert at the intersection of East Jefferson Street and Richter Road. The work will require the roadway to be closed for approximately 5 days, weather permitting. Scheduled start date is August 12th at 8 a.m. The roadway will be opened as soon as the pipe has been installed and paving is complete. There will be signage posted for the temporary detour. Detour route for westbound traffic will be Richter Road to Baker Street to Columbus Drive and reversed for eastbound traffic. Indiana Governor Mike Braun has extended the statewide energy emergency and reinstituted the suspension of Indiana's gasoline usage tax and gasoline excise tax through September 5th, continuing relief for Hoosiers from high gas prices. The new energy emergency is prompted by new disruptions to global oil shipping lanes in recent weeks in the Black Sea as the Russian-Ukraine conflict has escalated, and the disruption to the Alberta oil sands region from Canadian wildfires. The disruptions have created new pressures on fuel prices that are driving the price of gas for Hoosiers to unnatural levels outside the norm of standard economic conditions. Braun first suspended the gasoline usage tax in April and expanded the relief in May to include the gasoline excise tax, continued to suspend to provide Hoosiers more breathing room at the pump while protecting funding for state and local infrastructure projects. President of the Marshall County Commissioner Stan Klotz reported to the board that the results from the State Board of Accounts annual audit were in, and Marshall County passed with flying colors.
18: We didn't have a clean audit. We had a squeaky clean audit. It's the best one I've seen in the 8 years I've been here.
17: Auditor Angie Birchmeyer told the commissioners that it was a team effort from her team and the county department heads.
19: Yes, it is a team effort. I would like to just chime in. I know that I've had comments made to me in the past that I'm unreasonable, I'm difficult, people don't want to hear it. This is the reason why I took an oath when I took this office that I was going to uphold the law. Whether I agree with the rules or not, didn't matter. I have to uphold the law. So I'm very proud of this. I'm very proud of the county and all the departments and the offices that helped and made this such a great audit.
17: If you take American Airlines between South Bend and Chicago O'Hare, your ride's about to get faster. Jake McDaniel explains.
20: American Airlines is ditching its luxury bus service between South Bend and O'Hare and putting planes on the route. Starting October 5th, the airline launches three flights a day with 65 seats. The bus route between South Bend and O'Hare runs through October 4th, and the airline says anyone already booked past then will automatically move to a flight. Jake McDaniel, Network Indiana.
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0: 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Tonight, mostly cloudy with a 70% chance of showers and storms, low 66. Tomorrow, rain showers and storms likely with a high of 79. Tomorrow night, cloudy skies, scattered showers, low 64. I'm Bill Banks. For your local forecast 24/7, visit WKVI.com.
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22: This is a Bloomberg Money Minute. A fresh record closing high today on Wall Street for the Dow, thanks to more strong corporate earnings and hopes for a deal to end the hostilities in Iran. But that nation and Oman did reach an interim deal to reopen the Strait of Hormuz for the next 2 to 4 months. That was without the U.S. With that, though, the Dow today rose 263 points, 0.5% higher. The Nasdaq down 222, 0.8% lower, and the S&P lost 13. The big drag for the Nasdaq shares of SpaceX plunging 13.5% despite an earnings beat late Tuesday. But investors were not happy with the $18 billion it spent on AI, way more than forecast. Disney shares today up nearly 4% after seeing blowout income at its theme parks last quarter. Also at its film studios, thanks to Toy Story 5 and Devil Wears Prada 2. Its Disney Plus streaming service also saw a big jump in subscribers last quarter. Tom Busby, Bloomberg Radio.
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34: Indiana farmers are entering a critical stretch of the growing season as corn and soybean crops continue to advance. But crop scouts say now is the time to keep a close eye on disease pressure. I'm Greg Allen. This is Hoosier Ag Today, brought to you by the Indiana State Fair, happening August 7th through the 23rd. 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
2: We're looking for a Frog Alley spot. You'll sure have Septoria brown spot down the lower part of the canopy, but that's nothing really to worry about.
34: That's according to Purdue Extension corn specialist Dan Quinn. And for soybeans,
3: I've had some pictures sent to me of some crazy top. That's one that always shows up with flooding. We've seen actually quite a bit of bacterial leaf streak. There's not a lot you can do about them, but those are some that, we've seen a little bit more this year.
34: Find the latest crop chat on our website, HoosierAgToday.com. I'm Greg Allen.
17: The intersection will be closed in Plymouth for some construction. I'm Rusty Nixon, Max 98.3 FM News. City of Plymouth Utilities will be replacing a culvert at the intersection of East Jefferson Street and Richter Road. The work will require the roadway to be closed for approximately 5 days, weather permitting. Scheduled start date is August 12th at 8 a.m. The roadway will be opened as soon as the pipe has been installed and paving is complete. There'll be signage posted for the temporary detour. Detour route for westbound traffic will be Richter Road to Baker Street to Columbus Drive and reversed for eastbound traffic. Indiana Governor Mike Braun has extended the statewide energy emergency and reinstituted the suspension of Indiana's gasoline usage tax and gasoline excise tax through September 5th, continuing relief for Hoosiers from high gas prices. The new energy emergency is prompted by new disruptions to global oil shipping lanes in recent weeks in the Black Sea as the Russian-Ukraine conflict has escalated, and the disruption to the Alberta oil sands region from Canadian wildfires. The disruptions have created new pressures on fuel prices that are driving the price of gas for Hoosiers to unnatural levels outside the norm of standard economic conditions. Braun first suspended the gasoline usage tax in April and expanded the relief in May to include the gasoline excise tax, continued to suspend to provide Hoosiers more breathing room at the pump while protecting funding for state and local infrastructure projects. President of the Marshall County Commissioner Stan Klotz reported to the board that the results from the State Board of Accounts annual audit were in, and Marshall County passed with flying colors.
18: We didn't have a clean audit. We had a squeaky clean audit. It's the best one I've seen in the 8 years I've been here.
17: Auditor Angie Birchmeyer told the commissioners that it was a team effort from her team and the county department heads.
19: Yes, it is a team effort. I would like to just chime in. I know that I've had comments made to me in the past that I'm unreasonable, I'm difficult, people don't want to hear it. This is the reason why I took an oath when I took this office that I was going to uphold the law. Whether I agree with the rules or not, didn't matter. I have to uphold the law. So I'm

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2: 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Tonight, mostly cloudy with a 70% chance of showers and storms, low 66. Tomorrow, rain showers and storms likely with a high of 79. Tomorrow night, cloudy skies, scattered showers, low 64. I'm Bill Banks. For your local forecast 24/7, visit WKVI.com.
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1: Indianapolis Colts quarterback Daniel Jones says so far, so good with his Achilles as he goes through camp.
6: Felt good through the whole camp so far, and you try to push yourself in rehab and what you're doing in preparation for camp, kind of knowing what to expect. So I felt really good, and you know, I'll continue to stay on the recovery part of it and make sure I'm available out here every day.
1: Jones tore his Achilles last season, which ended his year early. The Colts are continuing to ramp things up at training camp in Westfield as they get closer to their first preseason matchup. Training camp begins this week for Notre Dame's Fighting Irish. Head coach Marcus Freeman, speaking to the media on Tuesday, said the team's locked and loaded to make a playoff run.
7: Physically, they obviously look ready to go, but the testing numbers have shown they've had a really good summer. Bigger, stronger, more explosive as you look at the numbers in previous years.
1: Irish were left out of the college football playoff last season. That's your sports check. 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Or if you're looking for a podcast or an interview, maybe you missed something over the last season, you can go to YouTube and look up, guess what, Sports of the Max. I'm Rusty Nixon, Max 98.3 FM, part of the winning team at Kankakee Valley Broadcasting.
8: ABC News, I'm Stephanie Officer. Following the Trump administration's work to begin the process of removing temporary protected status for more than 350,000 Haitians nationwide, hundreds of Haitian migrants in one state are being called for a check-in. ABC's Armando Garcia.
9: Now what we're hearing is that some former TPS holders, specifically in Ohio, are being told to report to DHS, and some are being outfitted with ankle monitors. Some are being told to come in on a later date. But while the use of these ankle monitors is nothing new, this is a new tactic to target Haitians for removal. They're also being told not to travel outside of a 75-mile radius.
8: TikTok has suspended the account of blogger Perez Hilton after he live-streamed an apparent gory suicide attempt on the platform. His family saying their focus is his well-being. Hilton is currently in a Miami hospital. If you or someone you know is experiencing a similar situation, please call the 988 Lifeline. This is ABC News. Australian airliner Jetstar plans to charge passengers for using the overhead compartment starting next year. The airline says it wants to streamline boarding and improve on-time departures. A day after saying the condition of an injured bald eagle worsened, rescuers ordered a lab workup.
10: The famous bald eagle Jackie has recovered well from anesthesia. That's according to the OJ Raptor Center that has been treating her anemia. Anemia is a condition where the body does not have enough healthy red blood cells to carry oxygen to the body's tissues. The center says that Jackie has gone through a CT scan and a bone marrow biopsy. As you may recall, Jackie is one half of the extremely popular Big Bear Valley Nest Cam duo Jackie and Shadow. Jackie's care team plans to review her test results and says that there is still lab work to be done.
8: Maryland Wildlife.

0: If officials say for the second time in as many weeks, a beaver bit someone in Cunningham Falls State Park. I'm Stephanie Officer, ABC News.
1: Man, I love this place. I've been surfing here since I was a kid. Now, seeing my grandson out on the water, it means everything to me. Watching him and taking in the blue waves, the sea breeze, the blurry horizon.
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5: Another 30 days. You're listening to Network Indiana. I'm Jarrett Lewis. Earlier today, Indiana Governor Mike Braun declaring a new statewide energy emergency and continuing the suspension of Indiana's gas usage tax and gas excise tax.
6: This new energy emergency is prompted by new disruptions to global oil shipping lanes in recent weeks.
5: The disruptions are part of why the governor extended the gas tax holiday. It will last till September 5th. Indianapolis City County Councilor Michael Paul Hart says the city can fix its roads without raising taxes by redirecting existing budget dollars after Mayor Joe Hogsett vetoed the wheel tax.
7: What we show is that the dollars are there to do it. Or if you've got a whole pot of money, right? And I say that there's 10% that we need to dedicate towards road funding because it fits the qualifications that do. It's going to take away from something, but it's not on me and it's not on this council to say what it's going to take away from.
5: Indianapolis Democrats say they don't have the 17 votes to override the veto. A 16-year-old being taken to a hospital in critical condition this morning after she was shot while sleeping in a home on Indy's Near East Side. Indy Metro Police say officers were called to the area at around 4:40 a.m. It's still unclear what led to the shooting. Two people are dead, another three are hurt after an early morning collision at a busy intersection on the north side of Indianapolis.
8: With the amount of damage on the vehicles, the SUV was definitely exceeding the speed limit.
5: IMPD Captain Don Weilhammer says the crash also involved an Infiniti. The Marion County Coroner's Office has since identified the two people killed as 32-year-old Forrest Coffey Jr. and 24-year-old Deshaun Williams. And the Indiana Fever having a lot of noise surrounding them at the moment. Head coach Steffi White says they're doing what they can to stay focused on the task at hand.
9: We got to try to control what we can control. You know, we talk about that a lot. I don't think we're going to eliminate the outside noise. You know, I think that's very difficult to do. I think the challenge is how can we insulate ourselves and how can we protect our locker room?
5: The Fever have the Las Vegas Aces tomorrow night at Cambridge Fieldhouse. I'm Jarrett Lewis. 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
10: The LaPorte County Health Department has released the latest water quality results for public beaches throughout the county. I'm Becca Shepherd from the WKVI Information Center. According to recent samples collected, both Upper Fish Lake Beach and Fish Lake and New Stone Lake Beach have been placed under water quality advisories after testing above the acceptable E. coli level. The sample measured from Fish Lake Beach had more than 1,700 E. coli colonies per 100 milliliters of water. Health officials advise against full body contact with the water when E. coli levels exceed 1,000 colonies per 100 milliliters. This result is an improvement from a sample taken on July 28th, which measured over 2,400 E. coli colonies per 100 milliliters of water. New Stone Lake Beach's water sample had 255 E. coli colonies per 100 milliliters of water, a jump from the 74 colonies from the July 30th sample. All other LaPorte County public beaches sampled tested below the advisory threshold. The health department says E. coli bacteria can enter water through storm runoff, agricultural runoff, wildlife and domestic animal waste, or other sources. Officials say elevated bacteria levels may indicate the possible presence of disease-causing pathogens. This upcoming Saturday, August 8th, the Stark County Humane Society will be hosting a fundraiser event in Knox. The Jeep In For Paws Jeep Rally event will take place at Wythogan Park in Knox from 11 a.m. to 7 p.m. Central Time this Saturday, August 8th. The event will feature DJ Sunshine, purchasable concessions and other food, and adoptable animals. Event t-shirts will be available and there will be a 50-50 raffle with multiple prizes. The fee to enter your Jeep into the event is $20 per Jeep. Raffle items include art and decorative pieces, multiple gift baskets and kits, gift certificates, and pet items. Event organizers noted that Wythogan Park is dog-friendly, and attendees are encouraged to bring their furry companions. All proceeds from this event will directly benefit the Stark County Humane Society. The Stark County Commissioners had announced earlier this week that they would be holding a special meeting this upcoming Friday, August 7th. The meeting will still begin immediately following two executive sessions and will be held in the Annex 1 meeting room located at 53 East Mound Street in Knox. Previously, the only topic on the tentative agenda was discussion on an EMA vehicle. On Wednesday, two additional topics were added to the agenda: a discussion on the auction value of a bucket truck and the acceptance of a resignation and discussion on an open position. After any other business that may come before the board, that meeting will be adjourned. The public is invited to attend this meeting. I'm Becca Shepherd from the WKVI Information Center. Visit our website, WKVI.com, or our Facebook page, Tri-County News, for all of your local news 24/7.
11: 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Tonight, mostly cloudy with a 70% chance of showers and storms, low 66. Tomorrow, rain showers and storms likely with a high of 79. Tomorrow night, cloudy skies, scattered showers, low 64. I'm Bill Banks. 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
2: This is a Bloomberg Money Minute. A fresh record closing high today on Wall Street for the Dow, thanks to more strong corporate earnings and hopes for a deal to end the hostilities in Iran. But that nation and Oman did reach an interim deal to reopen the Strait of Hormuz for the next 2 to 4 months. That was without the U.S. With that, though, the Dow today rose 263 points, 0.5% higher. The Nasdaq down 222, 0.8% lower, and the S&P lost 13. The big drag for the Nasdaq shares of SpaceX plunging 13.5% despite an earnings beat late Tuesday. But investors were not happy with the $18 billion it spent on AI, way more than forecast. Disney shares today up nearly 4% after seeing blowout income at its theme parks last quarter. Also at its film studios, thanks to Toy Story 5 and Devil Wears Prada 2. Its Disney Plus streaming service also saw a big jump in subscribers last quarter. Tom Busby, Bloomberg Radio.
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13: Indiana farmers are entering a critical stretch of the growing season as corn and soybean crops continue to advance. But crop scouts say now is the time to keep a close eye on disease pressure. I'm Greg Allen. 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
14: We're looking for a frog alley spot. You'll sure have Septoria brown spot down the lower part of the canopy, but that's nothing really to worry about.
13: 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And for soybeans,
15: 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We've seen actually quite a bit of bacterial leaf streak. 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
10: Turning now to funeral arrangements. 62-year-old Brenda D. Weaver of Star City passed away August 1st. No services to be held at this time. Bremen and Son Memorial Chapel of Knox is in charge of arrangements. Memorials may be made to the funeral home in memory of 62-year-old Brenda D. Weaver of Star City. 81-year-old Eva Marie Crawford of Star City passed away August 1st. Cremation will take place at the Frayne Crematory in Winnemac. Arrangements have been entrusted to Frayne Mortuary in Winnemac for 81-year-old Eva Marie Crawford of Star City. Visitation for Ronnie Clemens will be held tomorrow, Friday, August 7th from 4 to 7 p.m. Central Time at O'Donnell Funeral Home in North Judson. Funeral services for Ronnie will be held on Saturday, August 8th at 11 a.m. Central Time, with burial to follow at Highland Cemetery. That's in memory of Ronnie Clemens. 81-year-old Stanislaw Grasinski passed away July 13th. A memorial service will be held Saturday, August 8th at 11 a.m. at M.C. Smith Funeral Home, with visitation to be held 1 hour prior to the service time. That's in memory of 81-year-old Stanislaw Grasinski. You can find complete obituary information online at WKVI.com.
11: 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Tonight, mostly cloudy with a 70% chance of showers and storms, low 66. Tomorrow, rain showers and storms likely with a high of 79. Tomorrow night, cloudy skies, scattered showers, low 64. I'm Bill Banks. 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
3: AP News, I'm Mike Hempen. Iran and Oman have moved closer to an agreement on the Strait of Hormuz. This comes after President Trump said a deal to reopen the waterway could be announced soon. The Strait's closure has driven up global fuel prices, but speaking in Las Vegas earlier, Trump said that would change once a deal is reached.
4: We've been bringing down prices, and as soon as this situation ends with Iran, oil is going to go down to the floor, gasoline's going to go down.
3: Regional officials tell the AP that Iranian and Omanian negotiators have finalized a deal pending approval from Iran's supreme leader. The government is moving to shut down a Kentucky organ donation group after an HHS investigation.
5: Health Secretary Robert F. Kennedy Jr. says the government is taking steps to decertify a Kentucky organ donation nonprofit, Network for Hope, which merged with Kentucky Organ Donor Affiliates.
6: Most organ procurement organizations carry out this work with professionalism, compassion, and deep respect for both donors and recipients. But Network for Hope repeatedly failed to meet those standards. It was a bad apple.
5: They were accused in 2021 of continuing plans to retrieve organs from patients who unexpectedly showed signs of life. Donna Rohr says her brother, T.J. Hoover, suffers PTSD after waking up during the harvesting procedure.
7: When they finally stopped and acknowledged T.J. was still alive, they sent him home with me and said, make him comfortable. He will not last. Well, it's been 5 years and he's still here.
5: The group says it strongly disagrees with the secretary's decision and will appeal. I'm Jennifer King.
3: Months before Lindsay Clancy strangled her three children, the family's former nanny said she saw her deal with significant weight loss, insomnia, and post-pregnancy mental health issues. This is AP News. Markets hold on near record territory. We hear about it from the AP's Seth Sutel.
8: I'm Seth Sutel, and this is the AP Markets Report. Stocks drifted to a mixed finish on Wall Street. The S&P 500 slipped 0.2% Wednesday from the all-time high it set a day earlier. The Dow added 263 points, that's about 0.5%. The Nasdaq Composite lost 0.8%. SpaceX sank 13.6%. Elon Musk's rocket, satellite, internet, and AI company said it was stepping up its spending on artificial intelligence. Disney climbed 3.6%. The entertainment giant reported better results, including a big box office haul from its latest Toy Story movie. The price of Brent crude was little changed at about $79 a barrel. Treasury yields slipped in the bond market. The yield on the 10-year Treasury fell to 4.61%. Seth Sutel, New York.
3: 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I'm Mike Hempen, AP News.
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15: ABC News, I'm Stephanie Officer. Survivors of Jeffrey Epstein testified in front of New Mexico representatives Wednesday during a meeting on crimes they say the convicted sex offender committed at the former estate there. Rachel Benavides made an appeal saying the investigation has been incomplete without a thorough search of the property known as Zorro Ranch.
16: At his private residence on the 7,800-acre ranch in Stanley, New Mexico, within Santa Fe County, was never raided or investigated. Had it been searched, along with the others, how much more evidence could have been gathered?
15: Some of the witness testimony against Epstein co-conspirator Ghislaine Maxwell alleged the girls were sexually abused at that New Mexico ranch. The FDA has approved Moderna's new flu shot, which is based on their mRNA technology. It's expected to be available for people ages 50 and older for the 2026-2027 flu season. This is ABC News. Water levels in Lake Mead and Lake Powell are so low, federal officials say they're approaching records. Drought and exceptionally low snowpack are hurting several Colorado River Basin reservoirs. A rude awakening in Orange County, California, where a 22-year-old lost control of his Tesla.
17: Car careening some 20 feet down that embankment, slamming into multiple homes, debris shattering windows, and on one home there were tire marks spotted 10 feet up. While many people were in the homes at the time, none of them were injured. Investigators say the 22-year-old driver suffered a medical emergency and lost control.
15: That is ABC's Trevor Ault. The NFL exhibition season kicks off Thursday night with Carson Beck making his professional debut. The Arizona Cardinals will face the Carolina Panthers in the Hall of Fame game in Ohio. A new court filing shows the Trump administration paid a milestone $100 billion in tariff refunds through July. I'm Stephanie Officer, ABC News.
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0: I'm Jarrett Lewis. Earlier today, Indiana Governor Mike Braun declaring a new statewide energy emergency and continuing the suspension of Indiana's gas usage tax and gas excise tax.
2: This new energy emergency is prompted by new disruptions to global oil shipping lanes in recent weeks.
0: The disruptions are part of why the governor extended the gas tax holiday. It will last till September 5th. Indianapolis City County Councilor Michael Paul Hart says the city can fix its roads without raising taxes by redirecting existing budget dollars after Mayor Joe Hogsett vetoed the wheel tax.
4: What we show is that the dollars are there to do it. For if you've got a whole pot of money, right? And I say that there's 10% that we need to dedicate towards road funding because it fits the qualifications that do. It's going to take away from something, but it's not on me and it's not on this council to say what it's going to take away from.
0: Indianapolis Democrats say they don't have the 17 votes to override the veto. A 16-year-old being taken to a hospital in critical condition this morning after she was shot while sleeping in a home on Indy's Near East Side. Indy Metro Police say officers were called to the area at around 4:40 a.m. It's still unclear what led to the shooting. Two people are dead, another three are hurt after an early morning collision at a busy intersection on the north side of Indianapolis.
23: With the amount of damage on the vehicles, the SUV was definitely exceeding the speed limit.
0: IMPD Captain Don Weilhammer says the crash also involved an Infiniti. The Marion County Coroner's Office has since identified the two people killed as 32-year-old Forrest Coffey Jr. and 24-year-old Deshaun Williams. And the Indiana Fever having a lot of noise surrounding them at the moment. Head coach Steffi White says they're doing what they can to stay focused on the task at hand.
24: We got to try to control what we can control. You know, we talk about that a lot. I don't think we're going to eliminate the outside noise. You know, I think that's very difficult to do. I think the challenge is how can we insulate ourselves and how can we protect our locker room?
0: The Fever have the Las Vegas Aces tomorrow night at Cambridge Fieldhouse. I'm Jarrett Lewis. 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
25: The LaPorte County Health Department has released the latest water quality results for public beaches throughout the county. I'm Becca Shepherd from the WKVI Information Center. According to recent samples collected, both Upper Fish Lake Beach and Fish Lake and New Stone Lake Beach have been placed under water quality advisories after testing above the acceptable E. coli level. The sample measured from Fish Lake Beach had more than 1,700 E. coli colonies per 100 milliliters of water. Health officials advise against full body contact with the water when E. coli levels exceed 1,000 colonies per 100 milliliters. This result is an improvement from a sample taken on July 28th, which measured over 2,400 E. coli colonies per 100 milliliters of water. New Stone Lake Beach's water sample had 255 E. coli colonies per 100 milliliters of water, a jump from the 74 colonies from the July 30th sample. All other LaPorte County public beaches sampled tested below the advisory threshold. The health department says E. coli bacteria can enter water through storm runoff, agricultural runoff, wildlife and domestic animal waste, or other sources. Officials say elevated bacteria levels may indicate the possible presence of disease-causing pathogens. This upcoming Saturday, August 8th, the Stark County Humane Society will be hosting a fundraiser event in Knox. The Jeep In For Paws Jeep Rally event will take place at Wythogan Park in Knox from 11 a.m. to 7 p.m. Central Time this Saturday, August 8th. The event will feature DJ Sunshine, purchasable concessions and other food, and adoptable animals. Event t-shirts will be available and there will be a 50-50 raffle with multiple prizes. The fee to enter your Jeep into the event is $20 per Jeep. Raffle items include art and decorative pieces, multiple gift baskets and kits, gift certificates, and pet items. Event organizers noted that Wythogan Park is dog-friendly, and attendees are encouraged to bring their furry companions. All proceeds from this event will directly benefit the Stark County Humane Society. The Stark County Commissioners had announced earlier this week that they would be holding a special meeting this upcoming Friday, August 7th. The meeting will still begin immediately following two executive sessions and will be held in the Annex 1 meeting room located at 53 East Mound Street in Knox. Previously, the only topic on the tentative agenda was discussion on an EMA vehicle. On Wednesday, two additional topics were added to the agenda: a discussion on the auction value of a bucket truck and the acceptance of a resignation and discussion on an open position. After any other business that may come before the board, that meeting will be adjourned. The public is invited to attend this meeting. I'm Becca Shepherd from the WKVI Information Center. Visit our website, WKVI.com, or our Facebook page, Tri-County News, for all of your local news 24/7.
3: From the Tri-County Weather Center, I'm Bill Banks on All News 1520 WKVI. 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Tonight, mostly cloudy with a 70% chance of showers and storms. Low 66. Tomorrow, rain showers and storms likely with a high of 79. Tomorrow night, cloudy skies, scattered showers, low 64. I'm Bill Banks. 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
2: This is a Bloomberg Money Minute. A fresh record closing high today on Wall Street for the Dow, thanks to more strong corporate earnings and hopes for a deal to end the hostilities in Iran. But that nation and Oman did reach an interim deal to reopen the Strait of Hormuz for the next 2 to 4 months. That was without the U.S. With that, though, the Dow today rose 263 points, 0.5% higher. The Nasdaq down 222, 0.8% lower, and the S&P lost 13. The big drag for the Nasdaq shares of SpaceX plunging 13.5% despite an earnings beat late Tuesday. But investors were not happy with the $18 billion it spent on AI, way more than forecast. Disney shares today up nearly 4% after seeing blowout income at its theme parks last quarter. Also at its film studios, thanks to Toy Story 5 and Devil Wears Prada 2. Its Disney Plus streaming service also saw a big jump in subscribers last quarter. Tom Busby, Bloomberg Radio.
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5: Indiana farmers are entering a critical stretch of the growing season as corn and soybean crops continue to advance. But crop scouts say now is the time to keep a close eye on disease pressure. I'm Greg Allen. 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
6: We're looking for a frog alley spot. You'll sure have Septoria brown spot down the lower part of the canopy, but that's nothing really to worry about.
5: That's according to Purdue Extension corn specialist Dan Quinn. And for soybeans,
7: I've had some pictures sent to me of some crazy top. 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We've seen actually quite a bit of bacterial leaf streak. There's not a lot you can do about them, but those are some that we've seen a little bit more this year.
5: 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I'm Greg Allen.
8: Turning now to funeral arrangements. 62-year-old Brenda D. Weaver of Star City passed away August 1st. No services to be held at this time. Bremen and Son Memorial Chapel of Knox is in charge of arrangements. Memorials may be made to the funeral home in memory of 62-year-old Brenda D. Weaver of Star City. 81-year-old Eva Marie Crawford of Star City passed away August 1st. Cremation will take place at the Frayne Crematory in Winnemac. Arrangements have been entrusted to Frayne Mortuary in Winnemac for 81-year-old Eva Marie Crawford of Star City. Visitation for Ronnie Clemens will be held tomorrow, Friday, August 7th from 4 to 7 p.m. Central Time at O'Donnell Funeral Home in North Judson. Funeral services for Ronnie will be held on Saturday, August 8th at 11 a.m. Central Time, with burial to follow at Highland Cemetery. That's in memory of Ronnie Clemens. 81-year-old Stanislaw Grasinski passed away July 13th. A memorial service will be held Saturday, August 8th at 11 a.m. at M.C. Smith Funeral Home, with visitation to be held 1 hour prior to the service time. That's in memory of 81-year-old Stanislaw Grasinski. You can find complete obituary information online at WKVI.com.
9: 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Tonight, mostly cloudy with a 70% chance of showers and storms, low 66. Tomorrow, rain showers and storms likely with a high of 79. Tomorrow night, cloudy skies, scattered showers, low 64. I'm Bill Banks. 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
3: Network Indiana Sports, I'm Nathaniel Finch. The Indianapolis Colts continue training camp in Grand Park. And the biggest story since the onset, how healthy quarterback Daniel Jones has looked less than 9 months after tearing his Achilles last season. Still over a month from playing meaningful football games, Jones asked if he will be worried about his Achilles week one.
4: I don't think there'll be much. I mean, I think if you know, similar to how you feel every week one, there'll be nerves and getting back into it. And, you know, I can't say I won't be thinking about my Achilles. I think, you know, obviously you will, but I expect to feel really good.
3: That's from the Fan in Indianapolis. Another big ruling struck the NCAA over the weekend. A Colorado judge deciding that, in the spirit of the new 5-and-5 rule, where college athletes will have 5 years to play 5 seasons of sports, any athlete that graduated last May after just 4 seasons in college can play one more year. That applies to star defensive end for the Indiana Hoosiers, Stephen Daly.
5: It's a potential opportunity to get better. Would have been cleared for camp. He's in pretty good shape. We'll have a plan for his return to play. We're not in a hurry, in a rush.
3: That's IU head coach Kurt Cignetti. The trophy case keeps getting bigger for the Indiana Fever. Head coach Stephanie White named the WNBA's Coach of the Month with an 8-2 record in July. The Fever star Kelsey Mitchell named the Eastern Conference Player of the Month. And of course, the last two Eastern Conference Player of the Week awards have gone to Caitlin Clark. Fever wing Sophie Cunningham assesses the play of Clark over these last few weeks.
6: I think she's just starting to get in rhythm. I think our team overall is starting to get in rhythm and feeding off each other pretty well, especially when we share the ball. When we have like 5 to 6 people in double figures, we win.
3: With your Network Indiana Sports Report, I'm Nathaniel Finch.
7: Fox News, I'm Ted Lender. President Trump says a deal to reopen the Strait of Hormuz could happen soon. It's the second pause amid the war with Iran after the president called off strikes on power plants and bridges this week. But Americans still concerned about rising costs. Vice President J.D. Vance on Fox saying cost of living issues will subside once the war is over.
8: Those oil prices are going to come down and stay down. Iran will never have a nuclear weapon, and the United States will be in a stronger position. But we're kind of in the middle of the game, and I think people are trying to prejudge exactly how this is going to go.
7: Iran says it's discussing shipping through the strait with Oman, denying it's negotiating with the U.S. No big winner of the Powerball jackpot that was worth $786 million for Wednesday night. That means it jumps to Saturday night's jackpot of at least $856 million. The winning numbers drawn on Wednesday, 14, 20, 59, 60, 61, and a Powerball of 25. 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
14: 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I'm Jarrett Lewis. Earlier today, Indiana Governor Mike Braun declaring a new statewide energy emergency and continuing the suspension of Indiana's gas usage tax and gas excise tax.
15: This new energy emergency is prompted by new disruptions to global oil shipping lanes in recent weeks.
14: The disruptions are part of why the governor extended the gas tax holiday. It will last till September 5th. Indianapolis City County Councilor Michael Paul Hart says the city can fix its roads without raising taxes by redirecting existing budget dollars after Mayor Joe Hogsett vetoed the wheel tax.
16: What we show is that the dollars are there to do it. For if you've got a whole pot of money, right? And I say that there's 10% that we need to dedicate towards road funding because it fits the qualifications that do. It's going to take away from something, but it's not on me and it's not on this council to say what it's going to take away from.
14: Indianapolis Democrats say they don't have the 17 votes to override the veto. A 16-year-old being taken to a hospital in critical condition this morning after she was shot while sleeping in a home on Indy's Near East Side. Indy Metro Police say officers were called to the area at around 4:40 a.m. It's still unclear what led to the shooting. Two people are dead, another three are hurt after an early morning collision at a busy intersection on the north side of Indianapolis.
17: With the amount of damage on the vehicles, the SUV was definitely exceeding the speed limit.
14: IMPD Captain Don Weilhammer says the crash also involved an Infiniti. The Marion County Coroner's Office has since identified the two people killed as 32-year-old Forrest Coffey Jr. and 24-year-old Deshaun Williams. And the Indiana Fever having a lot of noise surrounding them at the moment. Head coach Steffi White says they're doing what they can to stay focused on the task at hand.
18: We got to try to control what we can control. You know, we talk about that a lot. I don't think we're going to eliminate the outside noise. You know, I think that's very difficult to do. I think the challenge is how can we insulate ourselves and how can we protect our locker room?
14: The Fever have the Las Vegas Aces tomorrow night at Cambridge Fieldhouse. I'm Jarrett Lewis. You're listening to Network Indiana.
19: The intersection will be closed in Plymouth for some construction. I'm Rusty Nixon, Max 98.3 FM News. City of Plymouth Utilities will be replacing a culvert at the intersection of East Jefferson Street and Richter Road. The work will require the roadway to be closed for approximately 5 days, weather permitting. Scheduled start date is August 12th at 8 a.m. The roadway will be opened as soon as the pipe has been installed and paving is complete. There will be signage posted for the temporary detour. Detour route for westbound traffic will be Richter Road to Baker Street to Columbus Drive and reversed for eastbound traffic. Indiana Governor Mike Braun has extended the statewide energy emergency and reinstituted the suspension of Indiana's gasoline usage tax and gasoline excise tax through September 5th, continuing relief for Hoosiers from high gas prices. The new energy emergency is prompted by new disruptions to global oil shipping lanes in recent weeks in the Black Sea as the Russian-Ukraine conflict has escalated, and the disruption to the Alberta oil sands region from Canadian wildfires. The disruptions have created new pressures on fuel prices that are driving the price of gas for Hoosiers to unnatural levels outside the norm of standard economic conditions. Braun first suspended the gasoline usage tax in April and expanded the relief in May to include the gasoline excise tax, continued to suspend to provide Hoosiers more breathing room at the pump while protecting funding for state and local infrastructure projects. President of the Marshall County Commissioner Stan Klotz reported to the board that the results from the State Board of Accounts annual audit were in, and Marshall County passed with flying colors.
20: We didn't have a clean audit. We had a squeaky clean audit. It's the best one I've seen in the 8 years I've been here.
19: Auditor Angie Birchmeyer told the commissioners that it was a team effort from her team and the county department heads.
21: Yes, it is a team effort. I would like to just chime in. I know that I've had comments made to me in the past that I'm unreasonable, I'm difficult, people don't want to hear it. This is the reason why I took an oath when I took this office that I was going to uphold the law. Whether I agree with the rules or not, didn't matter. I have to uphold the law. So I'm very proud of this. I'm very proud of the county and all the departments and the offices that helped and made this such a great audit.
19: If you take American Airlines between South Bend and Chicago O'Hare, your ride's about to get faster. Jake McDaniel explains.
0: American Airlines is ditching its luxury bus service between South Bend and O'Hare and putting planes on the route. Starting October 5th, the airline launches three flights a day with 65 seats. The bus route between South Bend and O'Hare runs through October 4th, and the airline says anyone already booked past then will automatically move to a flight. Jake McDaniel, Network Indiana.
19: I'm Rusty Nixon, Max 98.3 FM News. 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
1: 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Tonight, mostly cloudy with a 70% chance of showers and storms, low 66. Tomorrow, rain showers and storms likely with a high of 79. Tomorrow night, cloudy skies, scattered showers, low 64. I'm Bill Banks. 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
2: This is a Bloomberg Money Minute. A fresh record closing high today on Wall Street for the Dow, thanks to more strong corporate earnings and hopes for a deal to end the hostilities in Iran. But that nation and Oman did reach an interim deal to reopen the Strait of Hormuz for the next 2 to 4 months. That was without the U.S. With that, though, the Dow today rose 263 points, 0.5% higher. The Nasdaq down 222, 0.8% lower, and the S&P lost 13. The big drag for the Nasdaq shares of SpaceX plunging 13.5% despite an earnings beat late Tuesday. But investors were not happy with the $18 billion it spent on AI, way more than forecast. Disney shares today up nearly 4% after seeing blowout income at its theme parks last quarter. Also at its film studios, thanks to Toy Story 5 and Devil Wears Prada 2. Its Disney Plus streaming service also saw a big jump in subscribers last quarter. Tom Busby, Bloomberg Radio.

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5: This is Ty Higgins from the Ohio AgNet. Hoosier Ag Today's founder Gary Truitt recently was honored with the Farm Broadcaster of the Year Award from our National Association of Farm Broadcasting. Gary was really surprised by the honor, but I can tell you many of us weren't. Gary's work for agriculture goes far outside his Indiana borders. Speaking for my fellow farm broadcasters, the 65 Indiana radio stations that have aired Gary's Indiana reports, many for the last three decades, and thousands of Hoosier farmers and rural listeners. Congratulations, Gary.
6: This is Kurt Lancaster from the Texas Farm Bureau Radio Network. Hoosier Ag Today's founder, Gary Truitt, was recently honored with the Farm Broadcaster of the Year Award from our National Association of Farm Broadcasting. A big Texas hats off to you, Gary. Speaking for my fellow farm broadcasters, the 65 Indiana radio stations that have aired Gary's Indiana reports, many for the last three decades, and thousands of Hoosier farmers and rural listeners. Congratulations, Gary, on a job well done.
7: Indiana farmers are entering a critical stretch of the growing season as corn and soybean crops continue to advance. But crop scouts say now is the time to keep a close eye on disease pressure. I'm Greg Allen. This is Hoosier Ag Today, brought to you by the Indiana State Fair, happening August 7th through the 23rd. 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
8: I mean, we're looking for a frog alley spot. I mean, you'll sure have Septoria brown spot down the lower part of the canopy, but that's nothing really to worry about.
7: That's according to Purdue Extension corn specialist Dan Quinn. And for soybeans,
9: I've had some pictures sent to me of some crazy top. That's one that always shows up with flooding. You know, we've seen actually quite a bit of bacterial leaf streak. There's not a lot you can do about them, but those are some that, you know, we've seen a little bit more this year.
7: Find the latest crop chat on our website, HoosierAgToday.com. I'm Greg Allen.
10: The intersection will be closed in Plymouth for some construction. I'm Rusty Nixon, Max 98.3 FM News. City of Plymouth Utilities will be replacing a culvert at the intersection of East Jefferson Street and Richter Road. The work will require the roadway to be closed for approximately 5 days, weather permitting. Scheduled start date is August 12th at 8 a.m. The roadway will be opened as soon as the pipe has been installed and paving is complete. There'll be signage posted for the temporary detour. Detour route for westbound traffic will be Richter Road to Baker Street to Columbus Drive and reversed for eastbound traffic. Indiana Governor Mike Braun has extended the statewide energy emergency and reinstituted the suspension of Indiana's gasoline usage tax and gasoline excise tax through September 5th, continuing relief for Hoosiers from high gas prices. The new energy emergency is prompted by new disruptions to global oil shipping lanes in recent weeks in the Black Sea as the Russian-Ukraine conflict has escalated, and the disruption to the Alberta oil sands region from Canadian wildfires. The disruptions have created new pressures on fuel prices that are driving the price of gas for Hoosiers to unnatural levels outside the norm of standard economic conditions. Braun first suspended the gasoline usage tax in April and expanded the relief in May to include the gasoline excise tax continue to suspend to provide Hoosiers more breathing room at the pump while protecting funding for state and local infrastructure projects. President of the Marshall County Commissioners, Stan Klotz, reported to the board that the results from the State Board of Accounts annual audit were in, and Marshall County passed with flying colors.
11: We didn't have a clean audit. We had a squeaky clean audit. It's the best one I've seen in the 8 years I've been here.
10: Auditor Angie Birchmeyer told the commissioners that it was a team effort from her team and the county department heads.
12: Yes, it is a team effort. I would like to just chime in. I know that I've had comments made to me in the past that I'm unreasonable, I'm difficult, people don't want to hear it. This is the reason why I took an oath when I took this office that I was going to uphold the law. Whether I agree with the rules or not, didn't matter. I have to uphold the law. So I'm very proud of this. I'm very proud of the county and all the departments and the offices that helped and made this such a great audit.
10: If you take American Airlines between South Bend and Chicago O'Hare, your ride's about to get faster. Jake McDaniel explains.

0: 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Tonight, mostly cloudy with a 70% chance of showers and storms, low 66. Tomorrow, rain showers and storms likely with a high of 79. Tomorrow night, cloudy skies, scattered showers, low 64. I'm Bill Banks. For your local forecast 24/7, visit WKVI.com.
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4: Indianapolis Colts quarterback Daniel Jones says so far, so good with his Achilles as he goes through camp.
5: So good through the whole camp so far, and you try to push yourself in rehab and what you're doing in preparation for camp, kind of knowing what to expect. So I felt really good, and you know, I'll continue to stay on the recovery part of it and make sure I'm available out here every day.
4: Jones tore his Achilles last season, which ended his year early. The Colts are continuing to ramp things up at training camp in Westfield as they get closer to their first preseason matchup. Training camp begins this week for Notre Dame's Fighting Irish. Head coach Marcus Freeman is speaking to the media on Tuesday, said the team's locked and loaded to make a playoff run.
6: Physically, they obviously look ready to go, but the testing numbers have shown they've had a really good summer. Bigger, stronger, more explosive as you look at the numbers in previous years. And
4: Irish were left out of the college football playoff last season. That's your sports check. Don't forget, you can get your sports news 24/7. 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I'm Rusty Nixon, Max 98.3 FM, part of the winning team at Kankakee Valley Broadcasting.
7: ABC News, I'm Stephanie Officer. Survivors of Jeffrey Epstein testified in front of New Mexico representatives Wednesday during a meeting on crimes they say the convicted sex offender committed at the former estate there. Rachel Benavides made an appeal saying the investigation has been incomplete without a thorough search of the property known as Zorro Ranch.
8: At his private residence on the 7,800-acre ranch in Stanley, New Mexico, within Santa Fe County, was never raided or investigated. Had it been searched, along with the others, how much more evidence could have been gathered?
7: Some of the witness testimony against Epstein co-conspirator Ghislaine Maxwell alleged the girls were sexually abused at that New Mexico ranch. The FDA has approved Moderna's new flu shot, which is based on their mRNA technology. It's expected to be available for people ages 50 and older for the 2026-2027 flu season. This is ABC News. Water levels in Lake Mead and Lake Powell are so low, federal officials say they're approaching records. Drought and exceptionally low snowpack are hurting several Colorado River Basin reservoirs. A rude awakening in Orange County, California, where a 22-year-old lost control of his Tesla.
9: Car careening some 20 feet down that embankment, slamming into multiple homes, debris shattering windows, and on one home there were tire marks spotted 10 feet up. While many people were in the homes at the time, none of them were injured. Investigators say the 22-year-old driver suffered a medical emergency and lost control.
7: That is ABC's Trevor Ault. The NFL exhibition season kicks off Thursday night with Carson Beck making his professional debut. The Arizona Cardinals will face the Carolina Panthers in the Hall of Fame game in Ohio. A new court filing shows the Trump administration paid a milestone $100 billion in tariff refunds through July. I'm Stephanie Officer, ABC News.
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4: Another 30 days. You're listening to Network Indiana. I'm Jarrett Lewis. Earlier today, Indiana Governor Mike Braun declaring a new statewide energy emergency and continuing the suspension of Indiana's gas usage tax and gas excise tax.
5: This new energy emergency is prompted by new disruptions to global oil shipping lanes in recent weeks.
4: The disruptions are part of why the governor extended the gas tax holiday. It will last till September 5th. Indianapolis City County Councilor Michael Paul Hart says the city can fix its roads without raising taxes by redirecting existing budget dollars after Mayor Joe Hogsett vetoed the wheel tax.
6: What we show is that the dollars are there to do it. For if you've got a whole pot of money, right? And I say that there's 10% that we need to dedicate towards road funding because it fits the qualifications that do. It's going to take away from something, but it's not on me and it's not on this council to say what it's going to take away from.
4: Indianapolis Democrats say they don't have the 17 votes to override the veto. A 16-year-old being taken to a hospital in critical condition this morning after she was shot while sleeping in a home on Indy's Near East Side. Indy Metro Police say officers were called to the area at around 4:40 a.m. It's still unclear what led to the shooting. Two people are dead, another three are hurt after an early morning collision at a busy intersection on the north side of Indianapolis.
7: With the amount of damage on the vehicles, the SUV was definitely exceeding the speed limit.
4: IMPD Captain Don Weilhammer says the crash also involved an Infiniti. The Marion County Coroner's Office has since identified the two people killed as 32-year-old Forrest Coffey Jr. and 24-year-old Deshaun Williams. And the Indiana Fever having a lot of noise surrounding them at the moment. Head coach Stephanie White says they're doing what they can to stay focused on the task at hand.
8: We got to try to control what we can control. You know, we talk about that a lot. I don't think we're going to eliminate the outside noise. You know, I think that's very difficult to do. I think the challenge is how can we insulate ourselves and how can we protect our locker room.
4: The Fever have the Las Vegas Aces tomorrow night at Cambridge Fieldhouse. I'm Jarrett Lewis. You're listening to Network Indiana.
9: The LaPorte County Health Department has released the latest water quality results for public beaches throughout the county. I'm Becca Shepherd from the WKVI Information Center. According to recent samples collected, both Upper Fish Lake Beach and Fish Lake and New Stone Lake Beach have been placed under water quality advisories after testing above the acceptable E. coli level. The sample measured from Fish Lake Beach had more than 1,700 E. coli colonies per 100 milliliters of water. Health officials advise against full body contact with the water when E. coli levels exceed 1,000 colonies per 100 milliliters. This result is an improvement from a sample taken on July 28th, which measured over 2,400 E. coli colonies per 100 milliliters of water. New Stone Lake Beach's water sample had 255 E. coli colonies per 100 milliliters of water, a jump from the 74 colonies from the July 30th sample. All other LaPorte County public beaches sampled tested below the advisory threshold. The health department says E. coli bacteria can enter water through storm runoff, agricultural runoff, wildlife and domestic animal waste, or other sources. Officials say elevated bacteria levels may indicate the possible presence of disease-causing pathogens. This upcoming Saturday, August 8th, the Stark County Humane Society will be hosting a fundraiser event in Knox. The Jeep In For Paws Jeep Rally event will take place at Wythogan Park in Knox from 11 a.m. to 7 p.m. Central Time this Saturday, August 8th. The event will feature DJ Sunshine, purchasable concessions and other food, and adoptable animals. Event t-shirts will be available and there will be a 50-50 raffle with multiple prizes. The fee to enter your Jeep into the event is $20 per Jeep. Raffle items include art and decorative pieces, multiple gift baskets and kits, gift certificates, and pet items. Event organizers noted that Wythogan Park is dog-friendly, and attendees are encouraged to bring their furry companions. All proceeds from this event will directly benefit the Stark County Humane Society. The Stark County Commissioners had announced earlier this week that they would be holding a special meeting this upcoming Friday, August 7th. The meeting will still begin immediately following two executive sessions and will be held in the Annex 1 meeting room located at 53 East Mound Street in Knox. Previously, the only topic on the tentative agenda was discussion on an EMA vehicle. On Wednesday, two additional topics were added to the agenda: a discussion on the auction value of a bucket truck and the acceptance of a resignation and discussion on an open position. After any other business that may come before the board, that meeting will be adjourned. The public is invited to attend this meeting. I'm Becca Shepherd from the WKVI Information Center. Visit our website, WKVI.com, or our Facebook page, Tri-County News, for all of your local news 24/7.
10: 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Tonight, mostly cloudy with a 70% chance of showers and storms, low 66. Tomorrow, rain showers and storms likely with a high of 79. Tomorrow night, cloudy skies, scattered showers, low 64. I'm Bill Banks. 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
2: This is a Bloomberg Money Minute. A fresh record closing high today on Wall Street for the Dow, thanks to more strong corporate earnings and hopes for a deal to end the hostilities in Iran. But that nation and Oman did reach an interim deal to reopen the Strait of Hormuz for the next 2 to 4 months. That was without the U.S. With that, though, the Dow today rose 263 points, 0.5% higher. The Nasdaq down 222, 0.8% lower, and the S&P lost 13. The big drag for the Nasdaq shares of SpaceX plunging 13.5% despite an earnings beat late Tuesday. But investors were not happy with the $18 billion it spent on AI, way more than forecast. Disney shares today up nearly 4% after seeing blowout income at its theme parks last quarter. Also at its film studios, thanks to Toy Story 5 and Devil Wears Prada 2. Its Disney Plus streaming service also saw a big jump in subscribers last quarter. Tom Busby, Bloomberg Radio.
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8: Indiana farmers are entering a critical stretch of the growing season as corn and soybean crops continue to advance. But crop scouts say now is the time to keep a close eye on disease pressure. I'm Greg Allen. 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
9: We're looking for a frog alley spot. You'll sure have Septoria brown spot down the lower part of the canopy, but that's nothing really to worry about.
8: That's according to Purdue Extension corn specialist Dan Quinn. And for soybeans,
10: I've had some pictures sent to me of some crazy top. 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We've seen actually quite a bit of bacterial leaf streak. There's not a lot you can do about them, but those are some that, we've seen a little bit more this year.
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12: Turning now to funeral arrangements. 62-year-old Brenda D. Weaver of Star City passed away August 1st. No services to be held at this time. Bremen and Son Memorial Chapel of Knox is in charge of arrangements. Memorials may be made to the funeral home in memory of 62-year-old Brenda D. Weaver of Star City. 81-year-old Eva Marie Crawford of Star City passed away August 1st. Cremation will take place at the Frayne Crematory in Winnemac. Arrangements have been entrusted to Frayne Mortuary in Winnemac for 81-year-old Eva Marie Crawford of Star City. Visitation for Ronnie Clemens will be held tomorrow, Friday, August 7th from 4 to 7 p.m. Central Time at O'Donnell Funeral Home in North Judson. Funeral services for Ronnie will be held on Saturday, August 8th at 11 a.m. Central Time, with burial to follow at Highland Cemetery. That's in memory of Ronnie Clemens. 81-year-old Stanislaw Grasinski passed away July 13th. A memorial service will be held Saturday, August 8th at 11 a.m. at M.C. Smith Funeral Home, with visitation to be held 1 hour prior to the service time. That's in memory of 81-year-old Stanislaw Grasinski. You can find complete obituary information online at WKVI.com.
1: 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Tonight, mostly cloudy with a 70% chance of showers and storms, low 66. Tomorrow, rain showers and storms likely with a high of 79. Tomorrow night, cloudy skies, scattered showers, low 64. I'm Bill Banks. For your local forecast 24/7, visit WKVI.com.
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14: AP News, I'm Mike Hempen. Iran and Oman have moved closer to an agreement on the Strait of Hormuz. This comes after President Trump said a deal to reopen the waterway could be announced soon. The Strait's closure has driven up global fuel prices, but speaking in Las Vegas earlier, Trump said that would change once a deal is reached.
15: We've been bringing down prices, and as soon as this situation ends with Iran, oil is going to go down to the floor, gasoline is going to go down.
14: Regional officials tell the AP that Iranian and Omanian negotiations have finalized a deal pending approval from Iran's supreme leader. The government is moving to shut down a Kentucky organ donation group after an HHS investigation.
16: Health Secretary Robert F. Kennedy Jr. says the government is taking steps to decertify a Kentucky organ donation nonprofit, Network for Hope, which merged with Kentucky Organ Donor Affiliates.
17: Most organ procurement organizations carry out this work with professionalism, compassion, and deep respect for both donors and recipients. But Network for Hope repeatedly failed to meet those standards. It was a bad apple.
16: They were accused in 2021 of continuing plans to retrieve organs from patients who unexpectedly showed signs of life. Donna Rohr says her brother, T.J. Hoover, suffers PTSD after waking up during the harvesting procedure.
18: When they finally stopped and acknowledged T.J. was still alive, they sent him home with me and said, make him comfortable. He will not last. Well, it's been 5 years and he's still here.
16: The group says it strongly disagrees with the secretary's decision and will appeal. I'm Jennifer King.
14: Months before Lindsay Clancy strangled her three children, the family's former nanny said she saw her deal with significant weight loss, insomnia, and post-pregnancy mental health issues. This is AP News. Markets hold on near record territory. We hear about it from the AP's Seth Sutel.
11: I'm Seth Soutell, and this is the AP Markets Report. Stocks drifted to a mixed finish on Wall Street. The S&P 500 slipped 0.2% Wednesday from the all-time high it set a day earlier. The Dow added 263 points, that's about 0.5%. The Nasdaq Composite lost 0.8%. SpaceX sank 13.6%. Elon Musk's rocket, satellite, internet, and AI company said it was stepping up its spending on artificial intelligence. Disney climbed 3.6%. The entertainment giant reported better results, including a big box office haul from its latest Toy Story movie. The price of Brent crude was little changed at about $79 a barrel. Treasury yields slipped in the bond market. The yield on the 10-year Treasury fell to 4.61%. Seth Soutell, New York.
14: More news at apnews.com. I'm Mike Hempen, AP News.
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28: ABC News, I'm Stephanie Alderser. Following the Trump administration's work to begin the process of removing temporary protected status for more than 350,000 Haitians nationwide, hundreds of Haitian migrants in one state are being called for a check-in. ABC's Armando Garcia.
29: Now what we're hearing is that some former TPS holders, specifically in Ohio, are being told to report to DHS, and some are being outfitted with ankle monitors. Some are being told to come in on a later date. But while the use of these ankle monitors is nothing new, this is a new tactic to target Haitians for removal. They're also being told not to travel outside of a 75-mile radius.
28: TikTok has suspended the account of blogger Perez Hilton after he live-streamed an apparent gory suicide attempt on the platform, his family saying their focus is his well-being. Hilton is currently in a Miami hospital. If you or someone you know is experiencing a similar situation, please call the 988 Lifeline. This is ABC News. Australian airliner Jetstar plans to charge passengers for using the overhead compartment starting next year. The airline says it wants to streamline boarding and improve on-time departures. A day after saying the condition of an injured bald eagle worsened, rescuers ordered a lab workup.
2: The famous bald eagle Jackie has recovered well from anesthesia. That's according to the Ogier Raptor Center that has been treating her anemia. Anemia is a condition where the body does not have enough healthy red blood cells to carry oxygen to the body's tissues. The center says that Jackie has gone through a CT scan and a bone marrow biopsy. As you may recall, Jackie is one half of the extremely popular Big Bear Valley Nest Cam duo Jackie and Shadow. Jackie's care team plans to review her test results and says that there is still lab work to be done.
28: Maryland wildlife officials say for the second time in as many weeks, a beaver bit someone in Cunningham Falls State Park. I'm Stephanie Officer, ABC News.
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6: Another 30 days. You're listening to Network Indiana. I'm Jarrett Lewis. Earlier today, Indiana Governor Mike Braun declaring a new statewide energy emergency and continuing the suspension of Indiana's gas usage tax and gas excise tax.
7: This new energy emergency is prompted by new disruptions to global oil shipping lanes in recent weeks.
6: The disruptions are part of why the governor extended the gas tax holiday. It will last till September 5th. Indianapolis City County Councilor Michael Paul Hart says the city can fix its roads without raising taxes by redirecting existing budget dollars after Mayor Joe Hogsett vetoed the wheel tax.
8: What we show is that the dollars are there to do it. Where if you've got a whole pot of money, right? And I say that there's 10% that we need to dedicate towards road funding because it fits the qualifications that do. It's going to take away from something, but it's not on me and it's not on this council to say what it's going to take away from.
6: Indianapolis Democrats say they don't have the 17 votes to override the veto. A 16-year-old being taken to a hospital in critical condition this morning after she was shot while sleeping in a home on Indy's Near East Side. Indy Metro Police say officers were called to the area at around 4:40 a.m. It's still unclear what led to the shooting. Two people are dead, another three are hurt after an early morning collision at a busy intersection on the north side of Indianapolis.
9: With the amount of damage on the vehicles, the SUV was definitely exceeding the speed limit.
6: IMPD Captain Don Weilhammer says the crash also involved an Infiniti. The Marion County Coroner's Office has since identified the two people killed as 32-year-old Forrest Coffey Jr. and 24-year-old Deshaun Williams. And the Indiana Fever having a lot of noise surrounding them at the moment. Head coach Stephanie White says they're doing what they can to stay focused on the task at hand.
10: We got to try to control what we can control. You know, we talk about that a lot. I don't think we're going to eliminate the outside noise. You know, I think that's very difficult to do. I think the challenge is how can we insulate ourselves and how can we protect our locker room.
6: The Fever have the Las Vegas Aces tomorrow night at Cambridge Fieldhouse. I'm Jarrett Lewis. You're listening to Network Indiana.
12: The LaPorte County Health Department has released the latest water quality results for public beaches throughout the county. I'm Becca Shepherd from the WKVI Information Center. According to recent samples collected, both Upper Fish Lake Beach and Fish Lake and New Stone Lake Beach have been placed under water quality advisories after testing above the acceptable E. coli level. The sample measured from Fish Lake Beach had more than 1,700 E. coli colonies per 100 milliliters of water. Health officials advise against full-body contact with the water when E. coli levels exceed 1,000 colonies per 100 milliliters. This result is an improvement from a sample taken on July 28th, which measured over 2,400 E. coli colonies per 100 milliliters of water. New Stone Lake Beach's water sample had 255 E. coli colonies per 100 milliliters of water, a jump from the 74 colonies from the July 30th sample. All other LaPorte County public beaches sampled tested below the advisory threshold. The health department says E. coli bacteria can enter water through storm runoff, agricultural runoff, wildlife and domestic animal waste, or other sources. Officials say elevated bacteria levels may indicate the possible presence of disease-causing pathogens. This upcoming Saturday, August 8th, the Stark County Humane Society will be hosting a fundraiser event in Knox. The Jeep In For Paws Jeep Rally event will take place at Wythogan Park in Knox from 11 a.m. to 7 p.m. Central Time this Saturday, August 8th. The event will feature DJ Sunshine, purchasable concessions and other food, and adoptable animals. Event t-shirts will be available and there will be a 50-50 raffle with multiple prizes. The fee to enter your Jeep into the event is $20 per Jeep. Raffle items include art and decorative pieces, multiple gift baskets and kits, gift certificates, and pet items. Event organizers noted that Wythogan Park is dog-friendly, and attendees are encouraged to bring their furry companions. All proceeds from this event will directly benefit the Stark County Humane Society. The Stark County Commissioners had announced earlier this week that they would be holding a special meeting this upcoming Friday, August 7th. The meeting will still begin immediately following two executive sessions and will be held in the Annex 1 meeting room located at 53 East Mound Street in Knox. Previously, the only topic on the tentative agenda was discussion on an EMA vehicle. On Wednesday, two additional topics were added to the agenda: a discussion on the auction value of a bucket truck and the acceptance of a resignation and discussion on an open position. After any other business that may come before the board, that meeting will be adjourned. The public is invited to attend this meeting. I'm Becca Shepherd from the WKVI Information Center. Visit our website, WKVI.com, or our Facebook page, Tri-County News, for all of your local news 24/7.
1: From the Tri-County Weather Center, I'm Bill Banks on All News 1520 WKVI. 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Tonight, mostly cloudy with a 70% chance of showers and storms, low 66. Tomorrow, rain showers and storms likely with a high of 79. Tomorrow night, cloudy skies, scattered showers, low 64. I'm Bill Banks. 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
2: This is a Bloomberg Money Minute. A fresh record closing high today on Wall Street for the Dow, thanks to more strong corporate earnings and hopes for a deal to end the hostilities in Iran. But that nation and Oman did reach an interim deal to reopen the Strait of Hormuz for the next 2 to 4 months. That was without the U.S. With that, though, the Dow today rose 263 points, 0.5% higher. The Nasdaq down 222, 0.8% lower, and the S&P lost 13. The big drag for the Nasdaq shares of SpaceX plunging 13.5% despite an earnings beat late Tuesday. But investors were not happy with the $18 billion it spent on AI, way more than forecast. Disney shares today up nearly 4% after seeing blowout income at its theme parks last quarter. Also at its film studios, thanks to Toy Story 5 and Devil Wears Prada 2. Its Disney Plus streaming service also saw a big jump in subscribers last quarter. Tom Busby, Bloomberg Radio.
3: 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We got all kinds of office desks coming in. 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Whatever. Washers and dryers from a laundromat. Oh, wow, and check this out. Another deep fryer. 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
6: Indiana farmers are entering a critical stretch of the growing season as corn and soybean crops continue to advance. But crop scouts say now is the time to keep a close eye on disease pressure. I'm Greg Allen. This is Hoosier Ag Today, brought to you by the Indiana State Fair, happening August 7th through the 23rd. 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
7: We're looking for a frog alley spot. You'll sure have Septoria brown spot down the lower part of the canopy, but that's nothing really to worry about.
6: That's according to Purdue Extension corn specialist Dan Quinn. And for soybeans,
8: I've had some pictures sent to me of some crazy top. That's one that always shows up with flooding. We've seen actually quite a bit of bacterial leaf streak. There's not a lot you can do about them, but those are some that, we've seen a little bit more of this year.
6: 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I'm Greg Allen.
9: Turning now to funeral arrangements. 62-year-old Brenda D. Weaver of Star City passed away August 1st. No services to be held at this time. Bremen and Son Memorial Chapel of Knox is in charge of arrangements. Memorials may be made to the funeral home in memory of 62-year-old Brenda D. Weaver of Star City. 81-year-old Eva Marie Crawford of Star City passed away August 1st. Cremation will take place at the Frayne Crematory in Winnemac. Arrangements have been entrusted to Frayne Mortuary in Winnemac for 81-year-old Eva Marie Crawford of Star City. Visitation for Ronnie Clemens will be held tomorrow, Friday, August 7th from 4 to 7 p.m. Central Time at O'Donnell Funeral Home in North Judson. Funeral services for Ronnie will be held on Saturday, August 8th at 11 a.m. Central Time, with burial to follow at Highland Cemetery. That's in memory of Ronnie Clemens. 81-year-old Stanislaw Grasinski passed away July 13th. A memorial service will be held Saturday, August 8th at 11 a.m. at M.C. Smith Funeral Home, with visitation to be held 1 hour prior to the service time. That's in memory of 81-year-old Stanislaw Grasinski. You can find complete obituary information online at WKVI.com.
1: 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Tonight, mostly cloudy with a 70% chance of showers and storms, low 66. Tomorrow, rain showers and storms likely with a high of 79. Tomorrow night, cloudy skies, scattered showers, low 64. I'm Bill Banks. 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
3: Network Indiana Sports, I'm Nathaniel Finch. The Indianapolis Colts continue training camp in Grand Park. And the biggest story since the onset, how healthy quarterback Daniel Jones has looked less than 9 months after tearing his Achilles last season. Still over a month from playing meaningful football games, Jones asked if he will be worried about his Achilles week one.
4: I don't think there'll be much. I mean, I think if you know, similar to how you feel every week one, there'll be nerves and getting back into it. And, you know, I can't say I won't be thinking about my Achilles. I think, you know, obviously you will, but I expect to feel really good.
3: That's from the Fan in Indianapolis. Another big ruling struck the NCAA over the weekend. The Colorado judge deciding that, in the spirit of the new 5-and-5 rule, where college athletes will have 5 years to play 5 seasons of sports, any athlete that graduated last May after just 4 seasons in college can play one more year. That applies to star defensive end for the Indiana Hoosiers, Stephen Daly.
5: It's a potential opportunity to get better. Would have been cleared for camp. He's in pretty good shape. We'll have a plan for his return to play. We're not in a hurry, in a rush.
3: That's IU head coach Kurt Cignetti. The trophy case keeps getting bigger for the Indiana Fever. Head coach Stephanie White named the WNBA's Coach of the Month with an 8-2 record in July. The Fever star Kelsey Mitchell named the Eastern Conference Player of the Month. And of course, the last two Eastern Conference Player of the Week awards have gone to Caitlin Clark. Fever wing Sophie Cunningham assesses the play of Clark over these last few weeks.
6: I think she's just starting to get in rhythm. I think our team overall is starting to get in rhythm and feeding off each other pretty well, especially when we share the ball. When we have like 5 to 6 people in double figures, we win.
3: With your Network Indiana Sports Report, I'm Nathaniel Finch.
7: I'm Sue Guzman. President Trump attempting to sell his economic record ahead of November's midterms, speaking at an event in Las Vegas Wednesday.
8: I'm not getting credit from the fake news for what I've done. I never have gotten credit. I don't get credit.
7: The president's approval rating on the economy taking a hit, especially over higher gas prices since the start of the conflict with Iran. Russia's latest attacks on Ukraine leaving 17 people dead as some projectiles targeting Kyiv made it past Ukrainian defenses.
9: Most of the 115 Russian drones fired overnight at Kyiv were knocked down. All 28 missiles got through, doing real damage to a range of civilian sites. Ukrainian President Zelensky calling out the need for U.S.-made Patriot missile interceptors. There are reports Ukraine might still get permission to make their own.
7: Fox's Greg Palcock. 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
13: Another 30 days. You're listening to Network Indiana. I'm Jarrett Lewis. Earlier today, Indiana Governor Mike Braun declaring a new statewide energy emergency and continuing the suspension of Indiana's gas usage tax and gas excise tax.
14: This new energy emergency is prompted by new disruptions to global oil shipping lanes in recent weeks.
13: The disruptions are part of why the governor extended the gas tax holiday. It will last till September 5th. Indianapolis City County Councilor Michael Paul Hart says the city can fix its roads without raising taxes by redirecting existing budget dollars after Mayor Joe Hogsett vetoed the wheel tax.
15: What we show is that the dollars are there to do it. Or if you've got a whole pot of money, right? And I say that there's 10% that we need to dedicate towards road funding because it fits the qualifications that do. It's going to take away from something, but it's not on me and it's not on this council to say what it's going to take away from.
13: Indianapolis Democrats say they don't have the 17 votes to override the veto. A 16-year-old being taken to a hospital in critical condition this morning after she was shot while sleeping in a home on Indy's Near East Side. Indy Metro Police say officers were called to the area at around 4:40 a.m. It's still unclear what led to the shooting. Two people are dead, another three are hurt after an early morning collision at a busy intersection on the north side of Indianapolis.
16: With the amount of damage on the vehicles, the SUV was definitely exceeding the speed limit.
13: IMPD Captain Don Weilhammer says the crash also involved an Infiniti. The Marion County Coroner's Office has since identified the two people killed as 32-year-old Forrest Coffey Jr. and 24-year-old Deshaun Williams. And the Indiana Fever having a lot of noise surrounding them at the moment. Head coach Steffi White says they're doing what they can to stay focused on the task at hand.
17: We got to try to control what we can control. You know, we talk about that a lot. I don't think we're going to eliminate the outside noise. You know, I think that's very difficult to do. I think the challenge is how can we insulate ourselves and how can we protect our locker room.
13: The Fever have the Las Vegas Aces tomorrow night at Cambridge Fieldhouse. I'm Jarrett Lewis. You're listening to Network Indiana.
18: The intersection will be closed in Plymouth for some construction. I'm Rusty Nixon, Max 98.3 FM News. City of Plymouth Utilities will be replacing a culvert at the intersection of East Jefferson Street and Richter Road. The work will require the roadway to be closed for approximately 5 days, weather permitting. Scheduled start date is August 12th at 8 a.m. The roadway will be opened as soon as the pipe has been installed and paving is complete. There'll be signage posted for the temporary detour. Detour route for westbound traffic will be Richter Road to Baker Street to Columbus Drive and reversed for eastbound traffic. Indiana Governor Mike Braun has extended the statewide energy emergency and reinstituted the suspension of Indiana's gasoline usage tax and gasoline excise tax through September 5th, continuing relief for Hoosiers from high gas prices. The new energy emergency is prompted by new disruptions to global oil shipping lanes in recent weeks in the Black Sea as the Russian-Ukraine conflict has escalated, and the disruption to the Alberta oil sands region from Canadian wildfires. The disruptions have created new pressures on fuel prices that are driving the price of gas for Hoosiers to unnatural levels outside the norm of standard economic conditions. Braun first suspended the gasoline usage tax in April and expanded the relief in May to include the gasoline excise tax, continued to suspend to provide Hoosiers more breathing room at the pump while protecting funding for state and local infrastructure projects. President of the Marshall County Commissioners, Stan Klotz, reported to the board that the results from the State Board of Accounts annual audit were in, and Marshall County passed with flying colors.
19: We didn't have a clean audit. We had a squeaky clean audit. It's the best one I've seen in the 8 years I've been here.
18: Auditor Angie Birchmeyer told the commissioners that it was a team effort from her team and the county department heads.
20: Yes, it is a team effort. I would like to just chime in. I know that I've had comments made to me in the past that I'm unreasonable, I'm difficult, people don't want to hear it. This is the reason why I took an oath when I took this office that I was going to uphold the law. Whether I agree with the rules or not, didn't matter. I have to uphold the law. So I'm very proud of this. I'm very proud of the county and all the departments and the offices that helped and made this such a great audit.
18: If you take American Airlines between South Bend and Chicago O'Hare, your ride's about to get faster. Jake McDaniel explains.
0: American Airlines is ditching its luxury bus service between South Bend and O'Hare and putting planes on the route. Starting October 5th, the airline launches three flights a day with 65 seats. The bus route between South Bend and O'Hare runs through October 4th, and the airline says anyone already booked past then will automatically move to a flight. Jake McDaniel, Network Indiana.
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21: 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Tonight, mostly cloudy with a 70% chance of showers and storms, low 66. Tomorrow, rain showers and storms likely with a high of 79. Tomorrow night, cloudy skies, scattered showers, low 64. I'm Bill Banks. 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
2: This is a Bloomberg Money Minute. A fresh record closing high today on Wall Street for the Dow, thanks to more strong corporate earnings and hopes for a deal to end the hostilities in Iran. But that nation and Oman did reach an interim deal to reopen the Strait of Hormuz for the next 2 to 4 months. That was without the U.S. With that, though, the Dow today rose 263 points, 0.5% higher. The Nasdaq down 222, 0.8% lower, and the S&P lost 13. The big drag for the Nasdaq shares of SpaceX plunging 13.5% despite an earnings beat late Tuesday. But investors were not happy with the $18 billion it spent on AI, way more than forecast. Disney shares today up nearly 4% after seeing blowout income at its theme parks last quarter. Also at its film studios, thanks to Toy Story 5 and Devil Wears Prada 2. Its Disney Plus streaming service also saw a big jump in subscribers last quarter. Tom Busby, Bloomberg Radio.
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7: Indiana farmers are entering a critical stretch of the growing season as corn and soybean crops continue to advance. But crop scouts say now is the time to keep a close eye on disease pressure. I'm Greg Allen. 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
8: We're looking for a frog alley spot. You'll sure have Septoria brown spot down the lower part of the canopy, but that's nothing really to worry about.
7: That's according to Purdue Extension corn specialist Dan Quinn. And for soybeans,
9: I've had some pictures sent to me of some crazy top. That's one that always shows up with flooding. We've seen actually quite a bit of bacterial leaf streak. There's not a lot you can do about them, but those are some that, we've seen a little bit more this year.
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11: An intersection will be closed in Plymouth for some construction. I'm Rusty Nixon, Max 98.3 FM News. City of Plymouth Utilities will be replacing a culvert at the intersection of East Jefferson Street and Richter Road. The work will require the roadway to be closed for approximately 5 days, weather permitting. Scheduled start date is August 12th at 8 a.m. The roadway will be opened as soon as the pipe has been installed and paving is complete. There'll be signage posted for the temporary detour. Detour route for westbound traffic will be Richter Road to Baker Street to Columbus Drive and reversed for eastbound traffic. Indiana Governor Mike Braun has extended the statewide energy emergency and reinstituted the suspension of Indiana's gasoline usage tax and gasoline excise tax through September 5th, continuing relief for Hoosiers from high gas prices. The new energy emergency is prompted by new disruptions to global oil shipping lanes in recent weeks in the Black Sea as the Russian-Ukraine conflict has escalated, and the disruption to the Alberta oil sands region from Canadian wildfires. The disruptions have created new pressures on fuel prices that are driving the price of gas for Hoosiers to unnatural levels outside the norm of standard economic conditions. Braun first suspended the gasoline usage tax in April and expanded the relief in May to include the gasoline excise tax, continued to suspend to provide Hoosiers more breathing room at the pump while protecting funding for state and local infrastructure projects. President of the Marshall County Commissioners, Stan Klotz, reported to the board that the results from the State Board of Accounts annual audit were in, and Marshall County passed with flying colors.
12: We didn't have a clean audit. We had a squeaky clean audit. It's the best one I've seen in the 8 years I've been here.
11: Auditor Angie Birchmeyer told the commissioners that it was a team effort from her team and the county department heads.
13: Yes, it is a team effort. I would like to just chime in. I know that I've had comments made to me in the past that I'm unreasonable, I'm difficult, people don't want to hear it. This is the reason why I took an oath when I took this office that I was going to uphold the law. Whether I agree with the rules or not, didn't matter. I have to uphold the law. So I'm very proud of this. I'm very proud of the county and all the departments and the offices that helped and made this such a great audit.
11: If you take American Airlines between South Bend and Chicago O'Hare, your ride's about to get faster. Jake McDaniel explains.
14: American Airlines is ditching its luxury bus service between South Bend and O'Hare and putting planes on the route. Starting October 5th, the airline launches 3 flights a day with 65 seats. The bus route between South Bend and O'Hare runs through October 4th, and the airline says anyone already booked past then will automatically move to a flight. Jake McDaniel, Network Indiana.
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3: Indianapolis Colts quarterback Daniel Jones says so far, so good with his Achilles as he goes through camp.
4: So good through the whole camp so far, and you try to push yourself in rehab and what you're doing in preparation for camp, kind of knowing what to expect. So I felt really good, and you know, I'll continue to stay on the recovery part of it and make sure I'm available out here every day.
3: Jones tore his Achilles last season, which ended his year early. The Colts are continuing to ramp things up at training camp in Westfield as they get closer to their first preseason matchup. Training camp begins this week for Notre Dame's Fighting Irish. Head coach Marcus Freeman is speaking to the media on Tuesday. Said the team's locked and loaded to make a playoff run.
5: Physically, they obviously look ready to go, but the testing numbers have shown they've had a really good summer. Bigger, stronger, more explosive as you look at the numbers in previous years.
3: Irish were left out of the college football playoff last season. That's your sports check. 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I'm Rusty Nixon, Max 98.3 FM, part of the winning team at Kankakee Valley Broadcasting.
6: ABC News, I'm Stephanie Officer. Following the Trump administration's work to begin the process of removing temporary protected status for more than 350,000 Haitians nationwide, hundreds of Haitian migrants in one state are being called for a check-in. ABC's Armando Garcia.
7: Now what we're hearing is that some former TPS holders, specifically in Ohio, are being told to report to DHS, and some are being outfitted with ankle monitors. Some are being told to come in on a later date. But while the use of these ankle monitors is nothing new, this is a new tactic to target Haitians for removal. They're also being told not to travel outside of a 75-mile radius.
6: TikTok has suspended the account of blogger Perez Hilton after he live-streamed an apparent gory suicide attempt on the platform. His family saying their focus is his well-being. Hilton is currently in a Miami hospital. If you or someone you know is experiencing a similar situation, please call the 988 Lifeline. This is ABC News. Australian airliner Jetstar plans to charge passengers for using the overhead compartment starting next year. The airline says it wants to streamline boarding and improve on-time departures. A day after saying the condition of an injured bald eagle worsened, rescuers ordered a lab workup.
8: The famous bald eagle Jackie has recovered well from anesthesia. That's according to the OJ Raptor Center that has been treating her anemia. Anemia is a condition where the body does not have enough healthy red blood cells to carry oxygen to the body's tissues. The center says that Jackie has gone through a CT scan and a bone marrow biopsy. As you may recall, Jackie is one half of the extremely popular Big Bear Valley Nest Cam duo Jackie and Shadow. Jackie's care team plans to review her test results and says that there is still lab work to be done.
6: Maryland wildlife officials say for the second time in as many weeks, a beaver bit someone in Cunningham Falls State Park. I'm Stephanie Officer, ABC News.
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1: Another 30 days. You're listening to Network Indiana. I'm Jarrett Lewis. Earlier today, Indiana Governor Mike Braun declaring a new statewide energy emergency and continuing the suspension of Indiana's gas usage tax and gas excise tax.
2: This new energy emergency is prompted by new disruptions to global oil shipping lanes in recent weeks.
1: The disruptions are part of why the governor extended the gas tax holiday. It will last till September 5th. Indianapolis City County Councilor Michael Paul Hart says the city can fix its roads without raising taxes by redirecting existing budget dollars after Mayor Joe Hogsett vetoed the wheel tax.
3: What we show is that the dollars are there to do it. Or if you've got a whole pot of money, right? And I say that there's 10% that we need to dedicate towards road funding because it fits the qualifications that do. It's going to take away from something, but it's not on me and it's not on this council to say what it's going to take away from.
1: Indianapolis Democrats say they don't have the 17 votes to override the veto. A 16-year-old being taken to a hospital in critical condition this morning after she was shot while sleeping in a home on Indy's Near East Side. Indy Metro Police say officers were called to the area at around 4:40 a.m. It's still unclear what led to the shooting. Two people are dead, another three are hurt after an early morning collision at a busy intersection on the north side of Indianapolis.
4: With the amount of damage on the vehicles, the SUV was definitely exceeding the speed limit.
1: IMPD Captain Don Weilhammer says the crash also involved an Infiniti. The Marion County Coroner's Office has since identified the two people killed as 32-year-old Forrest Coffey Jr. and 24-year-old Deshaun Williams. And the Indiana Fever having a lot of noise surrounding them at the moment. Head coach Steffi White says they're doing what they can to stay focused on the task at hand.
5: We got to try to control what we can control. You know, we talk about that a lot. I don't think we're going to eliminate the outside noise. You know, I think that's very difficult to do. I think the challenge is how can we insulate ourselves and how can we protect our locker room?
1: The Fever have the Las Vegas Aces tomorrow night at Cambridge Fieldhouse. I'm Jarrett Lewis. 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
6: The LaPorte County Health Department has released the latest water quality results for public beaches throughout the county. I'm Becca Shepherd from the WKVI Information Center. According to recent samples collected, both Upper Fish Lake Beach and Fish Lake and New Stone Lake Beach have been placed under water quality advisories after testing above the acceptable E. coli level. The sample measured from Fish Lake Beach had more than 1,700 E. coli colonies per 100 milliliters of water. Health officials advise against full body contact with the water when E. coli levels exceed 1,000 colonies per 100 milliliters. This result is an improvement from a sample taken on July 28th, which measured over 2,400 E. coli colonies per 100 milliliters of water. New Stone Lake Beach's water sample had 255 E. coli colonies per 100 milliliters of water, a jump from the 74 colonies from the July 30th sample. All other LaPorte County public beaches sampled tested below the advisory threshold. The health department says E. coli bacteria can enter water through storm runoff, agricultural runoff, wildlife and domestic animal waste, or other sources. Officials say elevated bacteria levels may indicate the possible presence of disease-causing pathogens. This upcoming Saturday, August 8th, the Stark County Humane Society will be hosting a fundraiser event in Knox. The Jeep In For Paws Jeep Rally event will take place at Wythogan Park in Knox from 11 a.m. to 7 p.m. Central Time this Saturday, August 8th. The event will feature DJ Sunshine, purchasable concessions and other food, and adoptable animals. Event t-shirts will be available and there will be a 50-50 raffle with multiple prizes. The fee to enter your Jeep into the event is $20 per Jeep. Raffle items include art and decorative pieces, multiple gift baskets and kits, gift certificates, and pet items. Event organizers noted that Wythogan Park is dog-friendly, and attendees are encouraged to bring their furry companions. All proceeds from this event will directly benefit the Stark County Humane Society. The Stark County Commissioners had announced earlier this week that they would be holding a special meeting this upcoming Friday, August 7th. The meeting will still begin immediately following two executive sessions and will be held in the Annex 1 meeting room located at 53 East Mound Street in Knox. Previously, the only topic on the tentative agenda was discussion on an EMA vehicle. On Wednesday, two additional topics were added to the agenda: a discussion on the auction value of a bucket truck and the acceptance of a resignation, and discussion on an open position. After any other business that may come before the board, that meeting will be adjourned. The public is invited to attend this meeting. I'm Becca Shepherd from the WKVI Information Center. Visit our website, WKVI.com, or our Facebook page, Tri-County News, for all of your local news 24/7.
7: From the Tri-County Weather Center, I'm Bill Banks on All News 1520 WKVI. 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Tonight, mostly cloudy with a 70% chance of showers and storms, low 66. Tomorrow, rain showers and storms likely with a high of 79. Tomorrow night, cloudy skies, scattered showers, low 64. I'm Bill Banks. 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
2: This is a Bloomberg Money Minute. A fresh record closing high today on Wall Street for the Dow, thanks to more strong corporate earnings and hopes for a deal to end the hostilities in Iran. But that nation and Oman did reach an interim deal to reopen the Strait of Hormuz for the next 2 to 4 months. That was without the U.S. With that, though, the Dow today rose 263 points, 0.5% higher. The Nasdaq down 222, 0.8% lower, and the S&P lost 13. The big drag for the Nasdaq shares of SpaceX plunging 13.5% despite an earnings beat late Tuesday. But investors were not happy with the $18 billion it spent on AI, way more than forecast. Disney shares today up nearly 4% after seeing blowout income at its theme parks last quarter. Also at its film studios, thanks to Toy Story 5 and Devil Wears Prada 2. Its Disney Plus streaming service also saw a big jump in subscribers last quarter. Tom Busby, Bloomberg Radio.
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8: Indiana farmers are entering a critical stretch of the growing season as corn and soybean crops continue to advance. But crop scouts say now is the time to keep a close eye on disease pressure. I'm Greg Allen. 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
9: We're looking for a frog alley spot. You'll sure have Septoria brown spot down the lower part of the canopy, but that's nothing really to worry about.
8: That's according to Purdue Extension corn specialist Dan Quinn. And for soybeans,
10: I've had some pictures sent to me of some crazy top. 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We've seen actually quite a bit of bacterial leaf streak. There's not a lot you can do about them, but those are some that, we've seen a little bit more of this year.
8: 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I'm Greg Allen.
11: Turning now to funeral arrangements. 62-year-old Brenda D. Weaver of Star City passed away August 1st. No services to be held at this time. Bremen and Son Memorial Chapel of Knox is in charge of arrangements. Memorials may be made to the funeral home in memory of 62-year-old Brenda D. Weaver of Star City. 81-year-old Eva Marie Crawford of Star City passed away August 1st. Cremation will take place at the Frayne Crematory in Winnemac. Arrangements have been entrusted to Frayne Mortuary in Winnemac for 81-year-old Eva Marie Crawford of Star City. Visitation for Ronnie Clemens will be held tomorrow, Friday, August 7th from 4 to 7 p.m. Central Time at O'Donnell Funeral Home in North Judson. Funeral services for Ronnie will be held on Saturday, August 8th at 11 a.m. Central Time, with burial to follow at Highland Cemetery. That's in memory of Ronnie Clemens. 81-year-old Stanislaw Grasinski passed away July 13th. A memorial service will be held Saturday, August 8th at 11 a.m. at M.C. Smith Funeral Home, with visitation to be held 1 hour prior to the service time. That's in memory of 81-year-old Stanislaw Grasinski. You can find complete obituary information online at WKVI.com.
12: 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Tonight, mostly cloudy with a 70% chance of showers and storms, low 66. Tomorrow, rain showers and storms likely with a high of 79. Tomorrow night, cloudy skies, scattered showers, low 64. I'm Bill Banks. 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
3: AP News, I'm Mike Hampton. Iran and Oman have moved closer to an agreement on the Strait of Hormuz. This comes after President Trump said a deal to reopen the waterway could be announced soon. The Strait's closure has driven up global fuel prices, but speaking in Las Vegas earlier, Trump said that would change once a deal is reached.
4: We've been bringing down prices, and as soon as this situation ends with Iran, oil is going to go down to the floor, gasoline's going to go down.
3: Regional officials tell the AP that Iranian and Omanian negotiators have finalized a deal pending approval from Iran's supreme leader. The government is moving to shut down a Kentucky organ donation group after an HHS investigation.
5: Health Secretary Robert F. Kennedy Jr. says the government is taking steps to decertify a Kentucky organ donation nonprofit, Network for Hope, which merged with Kentucky Organ Donor Affiliates.
6: Most organ procurement organizations carry out this work with professionalism, compassion, and deep respect for both donors and recipients. The Network for Hope repeatedly failed to meet those standards. It was a bad apple.
5: They were accused in 2021 of continuing plans to retrieve organs from patients who unexpectedly showed signs of life. Donna Rohr says her brother, T.J. Hoover, suffers PTSD after waking up during the harvesting procedure.
7: When they finally stopped and acknowledged T.J. was still alive, they sent him home with me and said, make him comfortable. He will not last. Well, it's been 5 years and he's still here.
5: The group says it strongly disagrees with the secretary's decision and will appeal. I'm Jennifer King.
3: Months before Lindsay Clancy strangled her three children, the family's former nanny said she saw her deal with significant weight loss, insomnia, and post-pregnancy mental health issues. This is AP News. Markets hold on near record territory. We hear about it from the AP's Seth Sutel.
8: I'm Seth Sutel, and this is the AP Markets Report. Stocks drifted to a mixed finish on Wall Street. The S&P 500 slipped 0.2% Wednesday from the all-time high it set a day earlier. The Dow added 263 points, that's about 0.5%. The NASDAQ Composite lost 0.8%. SpaceX sank 13.6%. Elon Musk's rocket, satellite, internet, and AI company said it was stepping up its spending on artificial intelligence. Disney climbed 3.6%. The entertainment giant reported better results, including a big box office haul from its latest Toy Story movie. The price of Brent crude was little changed at about $79 a barrel. Treasury yields slipped in the bond market. The yield on the 10-year Treasury fell to 4.61%. Seth Sutel, New York.
3: 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I'm Mike Hempen, AP News.
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14: A boy born in Joplin, Missouri was fascinated by anything with wheels and a motor. The odds of him going on to fascinate millions with his talent? 1 in 260,000. The odds of this born racer having 157 career top 10 finishes in NASCAR? 1 in 125 billion. The odds of him winning both the Daytona 500 and the Brickyard 400 in the same year? 1 in 195 million. The odds of a child being diagnosed with autism? 1 in 68. 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
15: ABC News, I'm Stephanie Officer. Testified in front of New Mexico representatives Wednesday during a meeting on crimes they say the convicted sex offender committed at the former estate there. Rachel Benavides made an appeal saying the investigation has been incomplete without a thorough search of the property known as Zorro Ranch.
16: At his private residence on the 7,800-acre ranch in Stanley, New Mexico, within Santa Fe County, was never raided or investigated. Had it been searched along with the others, how much more evidence could have been gathered?
15: Some of the witness testimony against Epstein co-conspirator Ghislaine Maxwell alleged the girls were sexually abused at that New Mexico ranch. The FDA has approved Moderna's new flu shot, which is based on their mRNA technology. It's expected to be available for people ages 50 and older for the 2026-2027 flu season. This is ABC News. Water levels in Lake Mead and Lake Powell are so low, federal officials say they're approaching records. Drought and exceptionally low snowpack are hurting several Colorado River Basin reservoirs. A rude awakening in Orange County, California, where a 22-year-old lost control of his Tesla.
17: Car careening some 20 feet down that embankment, slamming into multiple homes, debris shattering windows, and on one home there were tire marks spotted 10 feet up. While many people were in the homes at the time, none of them were injured. Investigators say the 22-year-old driver suffered a medical emergency and lost control.
15: That is ABC's Trevor Ault. The NFL exhibition season kicks off Thursday night with Carson Beck making his professional debut. The Arizona Cardinals will face the Carolina Panthers in the Hall of Fame game in Ohio. A new court filing shows the Trump administration paid a milestone $100 billion in tariff refunds through July. I'm Stephanie Officer, ABC News.
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23: 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I'm Jarrett Lewis. Earlier today, Indiana Governor Mike Braun declaring a new statewide energy emergency and continuing the suspension of Indiana's gas usage tax and gas excise tax.
24: This new energy emergency is prompted by new disruptions to global oil
0: shipping lanes in recent weeks.
23: The disruptions are part of why the governor extended the gas tax holiday. It will last till September 5th. Indianapolis City County Councilor Michael Paul Hart says the city can fix its roads without raising taxes by redirecting existing budget dollars after Mayor Joe Hogsett vetoed the wheel tax.
2: What we show is that the dollars are there to do it. For if you've got a whole pot of money, right? And I say that there's 10% that we need to dedicate towards road funding because it fits the qualifications that do. It's going to take away from something, but it's not on me and it's not on this council to say what it's going to take away from.
23: Indianapolis Democrats say they don't have the 17 votes to override the veto. A 16-year-old being taken to a hospital in critical condition this morning after she was shot while sleeping in a home on Indy's Near East Side. Indy Metro Police say officers were called to the area at around 4:40 a.m. It's still unclear what led to the shooting. Two people are dead, another three are hurt after an early morning collision at a busy intersection on the north side of Indianapolis.
4: With the amount of damage on the vehicles, the SUV was definitely exceeding the speed limit.
23: IMPD Captain Don Weilhammer says the crash also involved an Infiniti. The Marion County Coroner's Office has since identified the two people killed as 32-year-old Forrest Coffey Jr. and 24-year-old Deshaun Williams. And the Indiana Fever having a lot of noise surrounding them at the moment. Head coach Steffi White says they're doing what they can to stay focused on the task at hand.
6: We got to try to control what we can control. You know, we talk about that a lot. I don't think we're going to eliminate the outside noise. You know, I think that's very difficult to do. I think the challenge is how can we insulate ourselves and how can we protect our locker room.
23: The Fever have the Las Vegas Aces tomorrow night at Cambridge Fieldhouse. I'm Jarrett Lewis. 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
24: The LaPorte County Health Department has released the latest water quality results for public beaches throughout the county. I'm Becca Shepherd from the WKVI Information Center. According to recent samples collected, both Upper Fish Lake Beach and Fish Lake and New Stone Lake Beach have been placed under water quality advisories after testing above the acceptable E. coli level. The sample measured from Fish Lake Beach had more than 1,700 E. coli colonies per 100 milliliters of water. Health officials advise against full body contact with the water when E. coli levels exceed 1,000 colonies per 100 milliliters. This result is an improvement from a sample taken on July 28th, which measured over 2,400 E. coli colonies per 100 milliliters of water. New Stone Lake Beach's water sample had 255 E. coli colonies per 100 milliliters of water, a jump from the 74 colonies from the July 30th sample. All other LaPorte County public beaches sampled tested below the advisory threshold. The health department says E. coli bacteria can enter water through storm runoff, agricultural runoff, wildlife and domestic animal waste, or other sources. Officials say elevated bacteria levels may indicate the possible presence of disease-causing pathogens. This upcoming Saturday, August 8th, the Stark County Humane Society will be hosting a fundraiser event in Knox. The Jeep In For Paws Jeep Rally event will take place at Wythogan Park in Knox from 11 a.m. to 7 p.m. Central Time this Saturday, August 8th. The event will feature DJ Sunshine, purchasable concessions and other food, and adoptable animals. Event t-shirts will be available and there will be a 50-50 raffle with multiple prizes. The fee to enter your Jeep into the event is $20 per Jeep. Raffle items include art and decorative pieces, multiple gift baskets and kits, gift certificates, and pet items. Event organizers noted that Wythogan Park is dog-friendly, and attendees are encouraged to bring their furry companions. All proceeds from this event will directly benefit the Stark County Humane Society. The Stark County Commissioners had announced earlier this week that they would be holding a special meeting this upcoming Friday, August 7th. The meeting will still begin immediately following two executive sessions and will be held in the Annex 1 meeting room located at 53 East Mound Street in Knox. Previously, the only topic on the tentative agenda was discussion on an EMA vehicle. On Wednesday, two additional topics were added to the agenda: a discussion on the auction value of a bucket truck and the acceptance of a resignation and discussion on an open position. After any other business that may come before the board, that meeting will be adjourned. The public is invited to attend this meeting. I'm Becca Shepherd from the WKVI Information Center. Visit our website, WKVI.com, or our Facebook page, Tri-County News, for all of your local news 24/7.
25: 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Tonight, mostly cloudy with a 70% chance of showers and storms. Low 66. Tomorrow, rain showers and storms likely with a high of 79. Tomorrow night, cloudy skies, scattered showers, low 64. I'm Bill Banks. 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
2: This is a Bloomberg Money Minute. A fresh record closing high today on Wall Street for the Dow, thanks to more strong corporate earnings and hopes for a deal to end the hostilities in Iran. But that nation and Oman did reach an interim deal to reopen the Strait of Hormuz for the next 2 to 4 months. That was without the U.S. With that, though, the Dow today rose 263 points, 0.5% higher. The Nasdaq down 222, 0.8% lower, and the S&P lost 13. The big drag for the Nasdaq shares of SpaceX plunging 13.5% despite an earnings beat late Tuesday. But investors were not happy with the $18 billion it spent on AI, way more than forecast. Disney shares today up nearly 4% after seeing blowout income at its theme parks last quarter. Also at its film studios, thanks to Toy Story 5 and Devil Wears Prada 2. Its Disney Plus streaming service also saw a big jump in subscribers last quarter. Tom Busby, Bloomberg Radio.
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2: Indiana farmers are entering a critical stretch of the growing season as corn and soybean crops continue to advance. But crop scouts say now is the time to keep a close eye on disease pressure. I'm Greg Allen. This is Hoosier Ag Today, brought to you by the Indiana State Fair, happening August 7th through the 23rd. 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
21: We're looking for a frog eye leaf spot. You'll sure have Septoria brown spot down the lower part of the canopy, but that's nothing really to worry about.
2: That's according to Purdue Extension corn specialist Dan Quinn. And for soybeans,
22: 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We've seen actually quite a bit of bacterial leaf streak. There's not a lot you can do about them, but those are some that, we've seen a little bit more this year.
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1: Turning now to funeral arrangements. 62-year-old Brenda D. Weaver of Star City passed away August 1st. No services to be held at this time. Bremen and Son Memorial Chapel of Knox is in charge of arrangements. Memorials may be made to the funeral home in memory of 62-year-old Brenda D. Weaver of Star City. 81-year-old Eva Marie Crawford of Star City passed away August 1st. Cremation will take place at the Frayne Crematory in Winnemac. Arrangements have been entrusted to Frayne Mortuary in Winnemac for 81-year-old Eva Marie Crawford of Star City. Visitation for Ronnie Clemens will be held tomorrow, Friday, August 7th from 4 to 7 p.m. Central Time at O'Donnell Funeral Home in North Judson. Funeral services for Ronnie will be held on Saturday, August 8th at 11 a.m. Central Time, with burial to follow at Highland Cemetery. That's in memory of Ronnie Clemens. 81-year-old Stanislaw Grasinski passed away July 13th. A memorial service will be held Saturday, August 8th at 11 a.m. at M.C. Smith Funeral Home, with visitation to be held 1 hour prior to the service time. That's in memory of 81-year-old Stanislaw Grasinski. You can find complete obituary information online at WKVI.com.
9: 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Tonight, mostly cloudy with a 70% chance of showers and storms, low 66. Tomorrow, rain showers and storms likely with a high of 79. Tomorrow night, cloudy skies, scattered showers, low 64. I'm Bill Banks. 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
3: Network Indiana Sports, I'm Nathaniel Finch. The Indianapolis Colts continue training camp in Grand Park. And the biggest story since the onset, how healthy quarterback Daniel Jones has looked less than 9 months after tearing his Achilles last season. Still over a month from playing meaningful football games, Jones asked if he will be worried about his Achilles week one.
4: I don't think there'll be much. I mean, I think, if you know, similar to how you feel every week one, there'll be nerves and getting back into it. And, you know, I can't say I won't be thinking about my Achilles. I think, you know, obviously you will, but I expect to feel really good.
3: That's from the Fan in Indianapolis. Another big ruling struck the NCAA over the weekend. The Colorado judge deciding that, in the spirit of the new 5-and-5 rule, where college athletes will have 5 years to play 5 seasons of sports, any athlete that graduated last May after just 4 seasons in college can play 1 more year. That applies to star defensive end for the Indiana Hoosiers, Stephen Daly.
5: It's a potential opportunity to get better. Would have been cleared for camp. He's in pretty good shape. We'll have a plan for his return to play. We're not in a hurry, in a rush.
3: That's IU head coach Kurt Cignetti. The trophy case keeps getting bigger for the Indiana Fever. Head coach Stephanie White named the WNBA's Coach of the Month with an 8-2 record in July. The Fever star Kelsey Mitchell named the Eastern Conference Player of the Month. And of course, the last 2 Eastern Conference Player of the Week awards have gone to Caitlin Clark. Fever wing Sophie Cunningham assesses the play of Clark over these last few weeks.
6: I think she's just starting to get in rhythm. I think our team overall is starting to get in rhythm and feeding off each other pretty well, especially when we share the ball. When we have like 5 to 6 people in double figures, we win.
3: With your Network Indiana Sports Report, I'm Nathaniel Finch.
7: Fox News, I'm Ted Linder. President Trump pushing back on polls that show disapproval of his handling of the economy. He did so on Wednesday during a rally in Vegas.
8: Speaking to supporters in Las Vegas, President Trump says he deserves more credit for a strong American economy.
9: More Americans are working in the United States right now.
8: Ahead of the midterm elections, the president is touting no tax on tips or overtime and lower prescription drug prices.
7: Fox's Jared Halpern. Israel announcing Thursday 2 soldiers were killed, 4 seriously wounded when an explosive device detonated in southern Lebanon, marking the first Israeli death since a June truce with Hezbollah was announced. And the Powerball jackpot on Wednesday night was worth $786 million, and there was no big winner. That means it jumps to at least $856 million for Saturday night. Good luck. 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
14: Another 30 days. You're listening to Network Indiana. I'm Jarrett Lewis. Earlier today, Indiana Governor Mike Braun declaring a new statewide energy emergency and continuing the suspension of Indiana's gas usage tax and gas excise tax.
15: This new energy emergency is prompted by new disruptions to global oil, shipping lanes in recent weeks.
14: The disruptions are part of why the governor extended the gas tax holiday. It will last till September 5th. Indianapolis City County Councilor Michael Paul Hart says the city can fix its roads without raising taxes by redirecting existing budget dollars after Mayor Joe Hogsett vetoed the wheel tax.
16: What we show is that the dollars are there to do it. Or if you've got a whole pot of money, right? And I say that there's 10% that we need to dedicate towards road funding because it fits the qualifications that do. It's going to take away from something, but it's not on me and it's not on this council to say what it's going to take away from.
14: Indianapolis Democrats say they don't have the 17 votes to override the veto. A 16-year-old being taken to a hospital in critical condition this morning after she was shot while sleeping in a home on Indy's Near East Side. Indy Metro Police say officers were called to the area at around 4:40 a.m. It's still unclear what led to the shooting. Two people are dead, another three are hurt after an early morning collision at a busy intersection on the north side of Indianapolis.
17: With the amount of damage on the vehicles, the SUV was definitely exceeding the speed limit.
14: IMPD Captain Don Weilhammer says the crash also involved an Infiniti. The Marion County Coroner's Office has since identified the two people killed as 32-year-old Forrest Coffey Jr. and 24-year-old Deshaun Williams. And the Indiana Fever having a lot of noise surrounding them at the moment. Head coach Stephanie White says they're doing what they can to stay focused on the task at hand.
6: We got to try to control what we can control. You know, we talk about that a lot. I don't think we're going to eliminate the outside noise. You know, I think that's very difficult to do. I think the challenge is how can we insulate ourselves and how can we protect our locker room.
14: The Fever have the Las Vegas Aces tomorrow night at Cambridge Fieldhouse. I'm Jarrett Lewis. 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
18: An intersection will be closed in Plymouth for some construction. I'm Rusty Nixon, Max 98.3 FM News. City of Plymouth Utilities will be replacing a culvert at the intersection of East Jefferson Street and Richter Road. The work will require the roadway to be closed for approximately 5 days, weather permitting. Scheduled start date is August 12th at 8 a.m. The roadway will be opened as soon as the pipe has been installed and paving is complete. There'll be signage posted for the temporary detour. Detour route for westbound traffic will be Richter Road to Baker Street to Columbus Drive and reversed for eastbound traffic. Indiana Governor Mike Braun has extended the statewide energy emergency and reinstituted the suspension of Indiana's gasoline usage tax and gasoline excise tax through September 5th, continuing relief for Hoosiers from high gas prices. The new energy emergency is prompted by new disruptions to global oil shipping lanes in recent weeks in the Black Sea as the Russian-Ukraine conflict has escalated, and the disruption to the Alberta oil sands region from Canadian wildfires. The disruptions have created new pressures on fuel prices that are driving the price of gas for Hoosiers to unnatural levels outside the norm of standard economic conditions. Braun first suspended the gasoline usage tax in April and expanded the relief in May to include the gasoline excise tax, continued to suspend to provide Hoosiers more breathing room at the pump while protecting funding for state and local infrastructure projects. President of the Marshall County Commissioner Stan Klotz reported to the board that the results from the State Board of Accounts annual audit were in, and Marshall County passed with flying colors.
19: We didn't have a clean audit. We had a squeaky clean audit. It's the best one I've seen in the 8 years I've been here.
18: Auditor Angie Birchmeyer told the commissioners that it was a team effort from her team and the county department heads.
20: Yes, it is a team effort. I would like to just chime in. I know that I've had comments made to me in the past that I'm unreasonable, I'm difficult, people don't want to hear it. This is the reason why I took an oath when I took this office that I was going to uphold the law. Whether I agree with the rules or not, didn't matter. I have to uphold the law. So I'm very proud of this. I'm very proud of the county and all the departments and the offices that helped and made this such a great audit.
18: If you take American Airlines between South Bend and Chicago O'Hare, your ride's about to get faster. Jake McDaniel explains.
21: American Airlines is ditching its luxury bus service between South Bend and O'Hare and putting planes on the route. Starting October 5th, the airline launches three flights a day with 65 seats. The bus route between South Bend and O'Hare runs through October 4th, and the airline says anyone already booked past then will automatically move to a flight. Jake McDaniel, Network Indiana.
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0: 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Tonight, mostly cloudy with a 70% chance of showers and storms, low 66. Tomorrow, rain showers and storms likely with a high of 79. Tomorrow night, cloudy skies, scattered showers, low 64. I'm Bill Banks. 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
2: This is a Bloomberg Money Minute. A fresh record closing high today on Wall Street for the Dow, thanks to more strong corporate earnings and hopes for a deal to end the hostilities in Iran. But that nation and Oman did reach an interim deal to reopen the Strait of Hormuz for the next 2 to 4 months. That was without the U.S. With that, though, the Dow today rose 263 points, 0.5% higher. The Nasdaq down 222, 0.8% lower, and the S&P lost 13. The big drag for the Nasdaq shares of SpaceX plunging 13.5% despite an earnings beat late Tuesday. But investors were not happy with the $18 billion it spent on AI, way more than forecast. Disney shares today up nearly 4% after seeing blowout income at its theme parks last quarter. Also at its film studios, thanks to Toy Story 5 and Devil Wears Prada 2. Its Disney Plus streaming service also saw a big jump in subscribers last quarter. Tom Busby, Bloomberg Radio.
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11: Indiana farmers are entering a critical stretch of the growing season as corn and soybean crops continue to advance. But crop scouts say now is the time to keep a close eye on disease pressure. I'm Greg Allen. 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
12: We're looking for a frog alley spot. You'll sure have Septoria brown spot down the lower part of the canopy, but that's nothing really to worry about.
11: That's according to Purdue Extension corn specialist Dan Quinn. And for soybeans,
13: I've had some pictures sent to me of some crazy top. 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We've seen actually quite a bit of bacterial leaf streak. There's not a lot you can do about them, but those are some that, we've seen a little bit more this year.
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14: I'm Greg Allen.
15: An intersection will be closed in Plymouth for some construction. I'm Rusty Nixon, Max 98.3 FM News. City of Plymouth Utilities will be replacing a culvert at the intersection of East Jefferson Street and Richter Road. The work will require the roadway to be closed for approximately 5 days, weather permitting. Scheduled start date is August 12th at 8 a.m. The roadway will be opened as soon as the pipe has been installed and paving is complete. There'll be signage posted for the temporary detour. Detour route for westbound traffic will be Richter Road to Baker Street to Columbus Drive and reversed for eastbound traffic. Indiana Governor Mike Braun has extended the statewide energy emergency and reinstituted the suspension of Indiana's gasoline usage tax and gasoline excise tax through September 5th, continuing relief for Hoosiers from high gas prices. The new energy emergency is prompted by new disruptions to global oil shipping lanes in recent weeks in the Black Sea as the Russian-Ukraine conflict has escalated, and the disruption to the Alberta oil sands region from Canadian wildfires. The disruptions have created new pressures on fuel prices that are driving the price of gas for Hoosiers to unnatural levels outside the norm of standard economic conditions. Braun first suspended the gasoline usage tax in April and expanded the relief in May to include the gasoline excise tax, continued to suspend to provide Hoosiers more breathing room at the pump while protecting funding for state and local infrastructure projects. President of the Marshall County Commissioner Stan Klotz reported to the board that the results from the State Board of Accounts annual audit were in, and Marshall County passed with flying colors.
16: We didn't have a clean audit. We had a squeaky clean audit. It's the best one I've seen in the 8 years I've been here.
15: Auditor Angie Birchmeyer told the commissioners that it was a team effort from her team and the county department heads.
17: Yes, it is a team effort. I would like to just chime in. I know that I've had comments made to me in the past that I'm unreasonable, I'm difficult, people don't want to hear it. This is the reason why I took an oath when I took this office that I was going to uphold the law. Whether I agree with the rules or not, didn't matter. I have to uphold the law. So I'm very proud of this. I'm very proud of the county and all the departments and the offices that helped and made this such a great audit.
15: If you take American Airlines between South Bend and Chicago O'Hare, your ride's about to get faster. Jake McDaniel explains.
18: American Airlines is ditching its luxury bus service between South Bend and O'Hare and putting planes on the route. Starting October 5th, the airline launches 3 flights a day with 65 seats. The bus route between South Bend and O'Hare runs through October 4th, and the airline says anyone already booked past then will automatically move to a flight. Jake McDaniel, Network Indiana.
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19: 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Tonight, mostly cloudy with a 70% chance of showers and storms, low 66. Tomorrow, rain showers and storms likely with a high of 79. Tomorrow night, cloudy skies, scattered showers, low 64. I'm Bill Banks. For your local forecast 24/7, visit WKVI.com.
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0: knowing what to expect. So I felt really good, and you know, I continue to stay on the recovery part of it and make sure I'm available and out here every day.
1: Jones tore his Achilles last season, which ended his year early. The Colts are continuing to ramp things up at training camp in Westfield as they get closer to their first preseason matchup. Training camp begins this week for Notre Dame's Fighting Irish. Head coach Marcus Freeman, speaking to the media on Tuesday, said the team's locked and loaded to make a playoff run.
2: Physically, they obviously look ready to go, but the testing numbers have shown they've had a really good summer. Bigger, stronger, more explosive as you look at the numbers in previous years.
1: Irish were left out of the college football playoff last season. That's your sports check. 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I'm Rusty Nixon, Max 98.3 FM, part of the winning team at Kankakee Valley Broadcasting.
3: ABC News, I'm Stephanie Officer. Survivors of Jeffrey Epstein testified in front of New Mexico representatives Wednesday during a meeting on crimes they say the convicted sex offender committed at the former estate there. Rachel Benavides made an appeal, saying the investigation has been incomplete without a thorough search of the property known as Zorro Ranch.
4: At his private residence on the 7,800-acre ranch in Stanley, New Mexico, within Santa Fe County, was never raided or investigated. Had it been searched, along with the others, how much more evidence could have been gathered?
3: Some of the witness testimony against Epstein co-conspirator Ghislaine Maxwell alleged the girls were sexually abused at that New Mexico ranch. The FDA has approved Moderna's new flu shot, which is based on their mRNA technology. It's expected to be available for people ages 50 and older for the 2026-2027 flu season. This is ABC News. Water levels in Lake Mead and Lake Powell are so low, federal officials say they're approaching records. Drought and exceptionally low snowpack are hurting several Colorado River Basin reservoirs. A rude awakening in Orange County, California, where a 22-year-old lost control of his Tesla.
5: Car careening some 20 feet down that embankment, slamming into multiple homes, debris shattering windows, and on one home there were tire marks spotted 10 feet up. While many people were in the homes at the time, none of them were injured. Investigators say the 22-year-old driver suffered a medical emergency and lost control.
3: That is ABC's Trevor Ault. The NFL exhibition season kicks off Thursday night with Carson Beck making his professional debut. The Arizona Cardinals will face the Carolina Panthers in the Hall of Fame game in Ohio. A new court filing shows the Trump administration paid a milestone $100 billion in tariff refunds through July. I'm Stephanie Officer, ABC News.
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8: Another 30 days. You're listening to Network Indiana. I'm Jarrett Lewis. Earlier today, Indiana Governor Mike Braun declaring a new statewide energy emergency and continuing the suspension of Indiana's gas usage tax and gas excise tax.
9: This new energy emergency is prompted by new disruptions to global oil shipping lanes in recent weeks.
8: The disruptions are part of why the governor extended the gas tax holiday. It will last till September 5th. Indianapolis City County Councilor Michael Paul Hart says the city can fix its roads without raising taxes by redirecting existing budget dollars after Mayor Joe Hogsett vetoed the wheel tax.
10: What we show is that the dollars are there to do it. Where if you've got a whole pot of money, right, And I say that there's 10%

0: that we need to dedicate towards road funding because it fits the qualifications that do. It's going to take away from something, but it's not on me and it's not on this council to say what it's going to take away from.
1: Indianapolis Democrats say they don't have the 17 votes to override the veto. A 16-year-old being taken to a hospital in critical condition this morning after she was shot while sleeping in a home on Indy's Near East Side. Indy Metro Police say officers were called to the area at around 4:40 a.m. It's still unclear what led to the shooting. Two people are dead, another three are hurt after an early morning collision at a busy intersection on the north side of Indianapolis.
2: With the amount of damage on the vehicles, the SUV was definitely exceeding the speed limit.
1: IMPD Captain Don Weilhammer says the crash also involved an Infiniti. The Marion County Coroner's Office has since identified the two people killed as 32-year-old Forrest Coffey Jr. and 24-year-old Deshaun Williams. And the Indiana Fever having a lot of noise surrounding them at the moment. Head coach Steffi White says they're doing what they can to stay focused on the task at hand.
3: We got to try to control what we can control. You know, we talk about that a lot. I don't think we're going to eliminate the outside noise. You know, I think that's very difficult to do. I think the challenge is how can we insulate ourselves and how can we protect our locker room?
1: The Fever have the Las Vegas Aces tomorrow night at Cambridge Fieldhouse. I'm Jarrett Lewis. 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
4: The LaPorte County Health Department has released the latest water quality results for public beaches throughout the county. I'm Becca Shepherd from the WKVI Information Center. According to recent samples collected, both Upper Fish Lake Beach and Fish Lake and New Stone Lake Beach have been placed under water quality advisories after testing above the acceptable E. coli level. The sample measured from Fish Lake Beach had more than 1,700 E. coli colonies per 100 milliliters of water. Health officials advise against full-body contact with the water when E. coli levels exceed 1,000 colonies per 100 milliliters. This result is an improvement from a sample taken on July 28th, which measured over 2,400 E. coli colonies per 100 milliliters of water. New Stone Lake Beach's water sample had 255 E. coli colonies per 100 milliliters of water, a jump from the 74 colonies from the July 30th sample. All other LaPorte County public beaches sampled tested below the advisory threshold. The health department says E. coli bacteria can enter water through storm runoff, agricultural runoff, wildlife and domestic animal waste, or other sources. Officials say elevated bacteria levels may indicate the possible presence of disease-causing pathogens. This upcoming Saturday, August 8th, the Stark County Humane Society will be hosting a fundraiser event in Knox. The Jeep In For Paws Jeep Rally event will take place at Wythogan Park in Knox from 11 a.m. to 7 p.m. Central Time this Saturday, August 8th. The event will feature DJ Sunshine, purchasable concessions and other food, and adoptable animals. Event t-shirts will be available and there will be a 50-50 raffle with multiple prizes. The fee to enter your Jeep into the event is $20 per Jeep. Raffle items include art and decorative pieces, multiple gift baskets and kits, gift certificates, and pet items. Event organizers noted that Wythogan Park is dog-friendly, and attendees are encouraged to bring their furry companions. All proceeds from this event will directly benefit the Stark County Humane Society. The Stark County Commissioners had announced earlier this week that they would be holding a special meeting this upcoming Friday, August 7th. The meeting will still begin immediately following two executive sessions and will be held in the Annex 1 meeting room located at 53 East Mound Street in Knox. Previously, the only topic on the tentative agenda was discussion on an EMA vehicle. On Wednesday, two additional topics were added to the agenda: a discussion on the auction value of a bucket truck and the acceptance of a resignation and discussion on an open position. After any other business that may come before the board, that meeting will be adjourned. The public is invited to attend this meeting. I'm Becca Shepherd from the WKVI Information Center. Visit our website, WKVI.com, or our Facebook page, Tri-County News, for all of your local news 24/7.
5: From the Tri-County Weather Center, I'm Bill Banks on All News 1520 WKVI. 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Tonight, mostly cloudy with a 70% chance of showers and storms, low 66. Tomorrow, rain showers and storms likely with a high of 79. Tomorrow night, cloudy skies, scattered showers, low 64. I'm Bill Banks. For your local forecast 24/7, visit WKVI.com.
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8: This is a Bloomberg Money Minute. A fresh record closing high today on Wall Street for the Dow, thanks to more strong corporate earnings and hopes for a deal to end the hostilities in Iran. But that nation and Oman did reach an interim deal to reopen the Strait of Hormuz for the next 2 to 4 months. That was without the U.S. With that, though, the Dow today rose 263 points, 0.5% higher. The Nasdaq down 222, 0.8% lower, and the S&P lost 13. The big drag for the Nasdaq shares of SpaceX plunging 13.5% despite an earnings beat late Tuesday. But investors were not happy with the $18 billion it spent on AI, way more than forecast. Disney shares today up nearly 4% after seeing blowout income at its theme parks last quarter. Also at its film studios, thanks to Toy Story 5 and Devil Wears Prada 2. Its Disney Plus streaming service also saw a big jump in subscribers last quarter. Tom Busby, Bloomberg Radio.
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15: Indiana farmers are entering a critical stretch of the growing season as corn and soybean crops continue to advance. But crop scouts say now is the time to keep a close eye on disease pressure. I'm Greg Allen. 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
16: We're looking for a frog alley spot. You'll sure have Septoria brown spot down the lower part of the canopy, but that's nothing really to worry about.
15: That's according to Purdue Extension corn specialist Dan Quinn. And for soybeans,
17: I've had some pictures sent to me of some crazy top. That's one that always shows up with flooding. We've seen actually quite a bit of bacterial leaf streak. There's not a lot you can do about them, but those are some that, you know, we've seen a little bit more this year.
18: 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I'm Greg Allen.
4: Turning now to funeral arrangements. 62-year-old Brenda D. Weaver of Star City passed away August 1st. No services to be held at this time. Bremen and Son Memorial Chapel of Knox is in charge of arrangements. Memorials may be made to the funeral home in memory of 62-year-old Brenda D. Weaver of Star City. 81-year-old Eva Marie Crawford of Star City passed away August 1st. Cremation will take place at the Frayne Crematory in Winnemac. Arrangements have been entrusted to Frayne Mortuary in Winnemac for 81-year-old Eva Marie Crawford of Star City. Visitation for Ronnie Clemens will be held tomorrow, Friday, August 7th from 4 to 7 p.m. Central Time at O'Donnell Funeral Home in North Judson. Funeral services for Ronnie will be held on Saturday, August 8th at 11 a.m. Central Time, with burial to follow at Highland Cemetery. That's in memory of Ronnie Clemens. 81-year-old Stanislaw Grasinski passed away July 13th. A memorial service will be held Saturday, August 8th at 11 a.m. at M.C. Smith Funeral Home, with visitation to be held 1 hour prior to the service time. That's in memory of 81-year-old Stanislaw Grasinski. You can find complete obituary information online at WKVI.com.
5: From the Tri-County Weather Center, I'm Bill Banks on All News 1520 WKVI. 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Tonight, mostly cloudy with a 70% chance of showers and storms, low 66. Tomorrow, rain showers and storms likely with a high of 79. Tomorrow night, cloudy skies, scattered showers, low 64. I'm Bill Banks. 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
3: AP News, I'm Marcela Sanchez. Regional officials tell the Associated Press negotiators from Iran and Oman have finalized the draft deal to reopen the Strait of Hormuz. Iran's Supreme Leader Ayatollah Mojtaba Khamenei must still approve it. President Trump also said a deal could be announced this week to open the waterway so oil shipments can go through. But the agreement is likely to be contingent on the U.S. lifting its blockade on Iran's ports. Meanwhile, Israel says two of its soldiers were killed in combat in southern Lebanon. Israel is accusing the militant group Hezbollah of violating the ceasefire between the two sides and says it responded by launching strikes and warned residents of one village to flee. Abdul El-Sayed is Michigan's Democratic nominee. AP Washington correspondent Sagar Magani reports this comes after he narrowly won a bruising fight.
4: You know, in the words of Muhammad Ali, we shook up the world.
5: With what progressive leader Bernie Sanders calls the most extraordinary win in modern American party politics.
6: He took on the national Democratic establishment.
5: Now he has to unite Democrats in a state key to retaking the Senate majority and beat the GOP's Mike Rogers to claim the seat of retiring Democrat Gary Peters, who says El-Sayed has to immediately start reaching out to fellow Democrats.
6: Which he assured me will happen.
5: Top Senate Republican John Thune says the GOP's now in a pretty good spot in Michigan.
7: This is the extreme radical choice.
5: Sagar Magani, Washington.
3: The man arrested at Trump's California golf course allegedly pretended to be part of Trump's security detail. Authorities say Janine John Taylor had illegal weapons in his home and car. This is AP News. Astronaut Neil Armstrong's boyhood home is for sale. The AP's Ed Donahue has the story.
8: Armstrong is best remembered for where he was on July 20th, 1969. On the moon.
9: That's one small step for man, one giant leap for mankind.
8: Armstrong called Wapakoneta, Ohio, home. He died in 2012. Retired teacher Karen Mikesell has lived at 601 West Benton Street for 40 years.
10: I fell in love with the house right off the get-go. Didn't know that it was Neil Armstrong's boyhood home, though.
8: The home has hosted astronauts, including Buzz Aldrin, and contains memorabilia.
10: Out of personal preference, I wanted to keep it like the Armstrongs had it.
8: Neil Armstrong's house is listed at $430,000. I'm Ed Donahue.
3: And I'm Marcela Sanchez.

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15: ABC News, I'm Stephanie Alderser. Following the Trump administration's work to begin the process of removing temporary protected status for more than 350,000 Haitians nationwide, hundreds of Haitian migrants in one state are being called for a check-in. ABC's Armando Garcia.
16: Now what we're hearing is that some former TPS holders, specifically in Ohio, are being told to report to DHS, and some are being outfitted with ankle monitors. Some are being told to come in on a later date. But while the use of these ankle monitors is nothing new, this is a new tactic to target Haitians for removal. They're also being told not to travel outside of a 75-mile radius.
15: TikTok has suspended the account of blogger Perez Hilton after he live-streamed an apparent gory suicide attempt on the platform, his family saying their focus is his well-being. Hilton is currently in a Miami hospital. If you or someone you know is experiencing a similar situation, please call the 988 Lifeline. This is ABC News. Australian airliner Jetstar plans to charge passengers for using the overhead compartment starting next year. The airline says it wants to streamline boarding and improve on-time departures. A day after saying the condition of an injured bald eagle worsened, rescuers ordered a lab workup.
17: The famous bald eagle Jackie has recovered well from anesthesia. That's according to the Auger Raptor Center that has been treating her anemia. Anemia is a condition where the body does not have enough healthy red blood cells to carry oxygen to the body's tissues. The center says that Jackie has gone through a CT scan and a bone marrow biopsy. As you may recall, Jackie is one half of the extremely popular Big Bear Valley Nest Cam duo Jackie and Shadow. Jackie's care team plans to review her test results and says that there is still lab work to be done.
15: Maryland wildlife officials say for the second time in as many weeks, a beaver bit someone in Cunningham Falls State Park. I'm Stephanie Officer, ABC News.
18: 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I've been surfing here since I was a kid. 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
11: Another 30 days. You're listening to Network Indiana. I'm Jarrett Lewis. Earlier today, Indiana Governor Mike Braun declaring a new statewide energy emergency and continuing the suspension of Indiana's gas usage tax and gas excise tax.
12: This new energy emergency is prompted by new disruptions to global oil shipping lanes in recent weeks.
11: The disruptions are part of why the governor extended the gas tax holiday. It will last till September 5th. Indianapolis City County Councilor Michael Paul Hart says the city can fix its roads without raising taxes by redirecting existing budget dollars after Mayor Joe Hogsett vetoed the wheel tax.
20: What we show is that the dollars are there to do it. For if you've got a whole pot of money, right? And I say that there's 10% that we need to dedicate towards road funding because it fits the qualifications that do. It's going to take away from something, but it's not on me and it's not on this council to say what it's going to take away from.
11: Indianapolis Democrats say they don't have the 17 votes to override the veto. A 16-year-old being taken to a hospital in critical condition this morning after she was shot while sleeping in a home on Indy's Near East Side. Indy Metro Police say officers were called to the area at around 4:40 a.m. It's still unclear what led to the shooting. Two people are dead, another three are hurt after an early morning collision at a busy intersection on the north side of Indianapolis.
21: With the amount of damage on the vehicles, the SUV was definitely exceeding the speed limit.
11: IMPD Captain Don Weilhammer says the crash also involved an Infiniti. The Marion County Coroner's Office has since identified the two people killed as 32-year-old Forrest Coffey Jr. and 24-year-old Deshaun Williams. And the Indiana Fever having a lot of noise surrounding them at the moment. Head coach Steffi White says they're doing what they can to stay focused on the task at hand.
22: We got to try to control what we can control. You know, we talk about that a lot. I don't think we're going to eliminate the outside noise. You know, I think that that's very difficult to do. I think the challenge is how can we insulate ourselves and how can we protect our locker room?
11: The Fever have the Las Vegas Aces tomorrow night at Cambridge Fieldhouse. I'm Jarrett Lewis. 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
23: The LaPorte County Health Department has released the latest water quality results for public beaches throughout the county. I'm Becca Shepherd from the WKVI Information Center. According to recent samples collected, both Upper Fish Lake Beach and Fish Lake and New Stone Lake Beach have been placed under water quality advisories after testing above the acceptable E. coli level. The sample measured from Fish Lake Beach had more than 1,700 E. coli colonies per 100 milliliters of water. Health officials advise against full body contact with the water when E. coli levels exceed 1,000 colonies per 100 milliliters. This result is an improvement from a sample taken on July 28th, which measured over 2,400 E. coli colonies per 100 milliliters of water. New Stone Lake Beach's water sample had 255 E. coli colonies per 100 milliliters of water, a jump from the 74 colonies from the July 30th sample. All other LaPorte County public beaches sampled tested below the advisory threshold. The health department says E. coli bacteria can enter water through storm runoff, agricultural runoff, wildlife and domestic animal waste, or other sources. Officials say elevated bacteria levels may indicate the possible presence of disease-causing pathogens. This upcoming Saturday, August 8th, the Stark County Humane Society will be hosting a fundraiser event in Knox. The Jeep In For Paws Jeep Rally event will take place at Wythogan Park in Knox from 11 a.m. to 7 p.m. Central Time this Saturday, August 8th. The event will feature DJ Sunshine, purchasable concessions and other food, and adoptable animals. Event t-shirts will be available and there will be a 50-50 raffle with multiple prizes. The fee to enter your Jeep into the event is $20 per Jeep. Raffle items include art and decorative pieces, multiple gift baskets and kits, gift certificates, and pet items. Event organizers noted that Wythogan Park is dog-friendly, and attendees are encouraged to bring their furry companions. All proceeds from this event will directly benefit the Stark County Humane Society. The Stark County Commissioners had announced earlier this week that they would be holding a special meeting this upcoming Friday, August 7th. The meeting will still begin immediately following two executive sessions and will be held in the Annex 1 meeting room located at 53 East Mound Street in Knox. Previously, the only topic on the tentative agenda was discussion on an EMA vehicle. On Wednesday, two additional topics were added to the agenda: a discussion on the auction value of a bucket truck and the acceptance of a resignation and discussion on an open position. After any other business that may come before the board, that meeting will be adjourned. The public is invited to attend this meeting. I'm Becca Shepherd from the WKVI Information Center. Visit our website, WKVI.com, or our Facebook page, Tri-County News, for all of your local news 24/7.
1: 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Tonight, mostly cloudy with a 70% chance of showers and storms, low 66. Tomorrow, rain showers and storms likely with a high of 79. Tomorrow night, cloudy skies, scattered showers, low 64. I'm Bill Banks. 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
2: This is a Bloomberg Money Minute. A fresh record closing high today on Wall Street for the Dow, thanks to more strong corporate earnings and hopes for a deal to end the hostilities in Iran. But that nation and Oman did reach an interim deal to reopen the Strait of Hormuz for the next 2 to 4 months. That was without the U.S. With that, though, the Dow today rose 263 points, 0.5% higher. The Nasdaq down 222, 0.8% lower, and the S&P lost 13. The big drag for the Nasdaq shares of SpaceX plunging 13.5% despite an earnings beat late Tuesday. But investors were not happy with the $18 billion it spent on AI, way more than forecast. Disney shares today up nearly 4% after seeing blowout income at its theme parks last quarter. Also at its film studios, thanks to Toy Story 5 and Devil Wears Prada 2. Its Disney Plus streaming service also saw a big jump in subscribers last quarter. 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
5: Indiana farmers are entering a critical stretch of the growing season as corn and soybean crops continue to advance. But crop scouts say now is the time to keep a close eye on disease pressure. I'm Greg Allen. 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
6: We're looking for a Frog Alley spot. You'll sure have Septoria Brown spot down the lower part of the canopy, but that's nothing really to worry about.
5: 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And for soybeans,
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5: 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I'm Greg Allen.
8: Turning now to funeral arrangements. 62-year-old Brenda D. Weaver of Star City passed away August 1st. No services to be held at this time. Bremen and Son Memorial Chapel of Knox is in charge of arrangements. Memorials may be made to the funeral home in memory of 62-year-old Brenda D. Weaver of Star City. 81-year-old Eva Marie Crawford of Star City passed away August 1st. Cremation will take place at the Frayne Crematory in Winnemac. Arrangements have been entrusted to Frayne Mortuary in Winnemac for 81-year-old Eva Marie Crawford of Star City. Visitation for Ronnie Clemens will be held tomorrow, Friday, August 7th from 4 to 7 p.m. Central Time at O'Donnell Funeral Home in North Judson. Funeral services for Ronnie will be held on Saturday, August 8th at 11 a.m. Central Time, with burial to follow at Highland Cemetery. That's in memory of Ronnie Clemens. 81-year-old Stanislaw Grasinski passed away July 13th. A memorial service will be held Saturday, August 8th at 11 a.m. at M.C. Smith Funeral Home, with visitation to be held 1 hour prior to the service time. That's in memory of 81-year-old Stanislaw Grasinski. You can find complete obituary information online at WKVI.com.
9: 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Tonight, mostly cloudy with a 70% chance of showers and storms, low 66. Tomorrow, rain showers and storms likely with a high of 79. Tomorrow night, cloudy skies, scattered showers, low 64. I'm Bill Banks. 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
3: Network Indiana Sports, I'm Nathaniel Finch. The Indianapolis Colts continue training camp in Grand Park. And the biggest story since the onset, how healthy quarterback Daniel Jones has looked less than 9 months after tearing his Achilles last season. Still over a month from playing meaningful football games, Jones asked if he will be worried about his Achilles week one.
4: I don't think there'll be much. I mean, I think, if you know, similar to how you feel every week one, there'll be nerves and getting back into it. And, you know, I can't say I won't be thinking about my Achilles. I think, you know, obviously you will. But I expect to feel really good.
3: That's from The Fan in Indianapolis. Another big ruling struck the NCAA over the weekend. A Colorado judge deciding that, in the spirit of the new 5-and-5 rule, where college athletes will have 5 years to play 5 seasons of sports, any athlete that graduated last May, after just 4 seasons in college, can play 1 more year. That applies to star defensive end for the Indiana Hoosiers, Stephen Daly.
5: It's a potential opportunity to get better. Would have been cleared for camp. He's in pretty good shape. We'll have a plan for his return to play. We're not in a hurry, in a rush.
3: That's IU head coach Kurt Cignetti. The trophy case keeps getting bigger for the Indiana Fever. Head coach Stephanie White named the WNBA's Coach of the Month with an 8-2 record in July. And Fever star Kelsey Mitchell named the Eastern Conference Player of the Month. And of course, the last 2 Eastern Conference Player of the Week awards have gone to Caitlin Clark. Fever wing Sophie Cunningham assesses the play of Clark over these last few weeks.
6: I think she's just starting to get in rhythm. I think our team overall is starting to get in rhythm and feeding off each other pretty well, especially when we share the ball. When we have like 5 to 6 people in double figures, we win.
3: With your Network Indiana Sports Report, I'm Nathaniel Finch.
7: Fox News, I'm Ted Linder. President Trump pushing back on polls that show disapproval of his handling of the economy. He did so on Wednesday during a rally in Vegas.
8: Speaking to supporters in Las Vegas, President Trump says he deserves more credit for a strong American economy.
9: More Americans are working in the United States right now.
8: Ahead of the midterm elections, the president is touting no tax on tips or overtime and lower prescription drug prices.
7: Fox's Jared Halpern. Israel announcing Thursday 2 soldiers were killed, 4 seriously wounded when an explosive device detonated in southern Lebanon, marking the first Israeli death since a June truce with Hezbollah was announced. And the Powerball jackpot on Wednesday night was worth $786 million, and there was no big winner. That means it jumps to at least $856 million for Saturday night. Good luck. 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
12: Another 30 days. You're listening to Network Indiana I'm Jarrett Lewis. Earlier today, Indiana Governor Mike Braun declaring a new statewide energy emergency and continuing the suspension of Indiana's gas usage tax and gas excise tax.
13: This new energy emergency is prompted by new disruptions to global oil shipping lanes in recent weeks.
12: The disruptions are part of why the governor extended the gas tax holiday. It will last till September 5th. Indianapolis City County Councilor Michael Paul Hart says the city can fix its roads without raising taxes by redirecting existing budget dollars after Mayor Joe Hogsett vetoed the wheel tax.
14: What we show is that the dollars are there to do it. Or if you've got a whole pot of money, right? And I say that there's 10% that we need to dedicate towards road funding because it fits the qualifications that do. It's going to take away from something, but it's not on me and it's not on this council to say what it's going to take away from.
12: Indianapolis Democrats say they don't have the 17 votes to override the veto. A 16-year-old being taken to a hospital in critical condition this morning after she was shot while sleeping in a home on Indy's Near East Side. Indy Metro Police say officers were called to the area at around 4:40 a.m. It's still unclear what led to the shooting. Two people are dead, another three are hurt after an early morning collision at a busy intersection on the north side of Indianapolis.
15: With the amount of damage on the vehicles, the SUV was definitely exceeding the speed limit.
12: IMPD Captain Don Weilhammer says the crash also involved an Infiniti. The Marion County Coroner's Office has since identified the two people killed as 32-year-old Forrest Coffey Jr. and 24-year-old Deshaun Williams. And the Indiana Fever having a lot of noise surrounding them at the moment. Head coach Stephanie White says they're doing what they can to stay focused on the task at hand.
16: We got to try to control what we can control. You know, we talk about that a lot. I don't think we're going to eliminate the outside noise. You know, I think that's very difficult to do. I think the challenge is how can we insulate ourselves and how can we protect our locker room.
12: The Fever have the Las Vegas Aces tomorrow night at Cambridge Fieldhouse. I'm Jarrett Lewis. You're listening to Network Indiana.
17: The intersection will be closed in Plymouth for some construction. I'm Rusty Nixon, Max 98.3 FM News. City of Plymouth Utilities will be replacing a culvert at the intersection of East Jefferson Street and Richter Road. The work will require the roadway to be closed for approximately 5 days, weather permitting. Scheduled start date is August 12th at 8 a.m. The roadway will be opened as soon as the pipe has been installed and paving is complete. There'll be signage posted for the temporary detour. Detour route for westbound traffic will be Richter Road to Baker Street to Columbus Drive and reversed for eastbound traffic. Indiana Governor Mike Braun has extended the statewide energy emergency and reinstituted the suspension of Indiana's gasoline usage tax and gasoline excise tax through September 5th, continuing relief for Hoosiers from high gas prices. The new energy emergency is prompted by new disruptions to global oil shipping lanes in recent weeks in the Black Sea as the Russian-Ukraine conflict has escalated, and the disruption to the Alberta oil sands region from Canadian wildfires. The disruptions have created new pressures on fuel prices that are driving the price of gas for Hoosiers to unnatural levels outside the norm of standard economic conditions. Braun first suspended the gasoline usage tax in April and expanded the relief in May to include the gasoline excise tax, continued to suspend to provide Hoosiers more breathing room at the pump while protecting funding for state and local infrastructure projects. President of the Marshall County Commissioners, Stan Klotz, reported to the board that the results from the State Board of Accounts annual audit were in, and Marshall County passed with flying colors.
18: We didn't have a clean audit. We had a squeaky clean audit. It's the best one I've seen in the 8 years I've been here.
17: Auditor Angie Birchmeyer told the commissioners that it was a team effort from her team and the county department heads.
19: Yes, it is a team effort. I would like to just chime in. I know that I've had comments made to me in the past that I'm unreasonable, I'm difficult, people don't want to hear it. This is the reason why I took an oath when I took this office that I was going to uphold the law. Whether I agree with the rules or not, didn't matter. I have to uphold the law. So I'm very proud of this. I'm very proud of the county and all the departments and the offices that helped and made this such a great audit.
17: If you take American Airlines between South Bend and Chicago O'Hare, your ride's about to get faster, Jake McDaniel explains.
3: American Airlines is ditching its luxury bus service between South Bend and O'Hare and putting planes on the route. Starting October 5th, the airline launches three flights a day with 65 seats. The bus route between South Bend and O'Hare runs through October 4th, and the airline says anyone already booked past then will automatically move to a flight. Jake McDaniel, Network Indiana.
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20: From the Tri-County Weather Center, I'm Bill Banks on All News 1520 WKVI. 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Tonight, mostly cloudy with a 70% chance of showers and storms, low 66. Tomorrow, rain showers and storms likely with a high of 79. Tomorrow night, cloudy skies, scattered showers, low 64. I'm Bill Banks. 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
2: This is a Bloomberg Money Minute. A fresh record closing high today on Wall Street for the Dow, thanks to more strong corporate earnings and hopes for a deal to end the hostilities in Iran. But that nation and Oman did reach an interim deal to reopen the Strait of Hormuz for the next 2 to 4 months. That was without the U.S. With that, though, the Dow today rose 263 points, 0.5% higher. The Nasdaq down 222, 0.8% lower, and the S&P lost 13. The big drag for the Nasdaq shares of SpaceX plunging 13.5% despite an earnings beat late Tuesday. But investors were not happy with the $18 billion it spent on AI, way more than forecast. Disney shares today up nearly 4% after seeing blowout income at its theme parks last quarter. Also at its film studios, thanks to Toy Story 5 and Devil Wears Prada 2. Its Disney Plus streaming service also saw a big jump in subscribers last quarter. Tom Busby, Bloomberg Radio.
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1: Indiana farmers are entering a critical stretch of the growing season as corn and soybean crops continue to advance. But crop scouts say now is the time to keep a close eye on disease pressure. I'm Greg Allen. 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
2: We're looking for a frog alley spot. You'll sure have Septoria brown spot down the lower part of the canopy, but that's nothing really to worry about.
1: That's according to Purdue Extension corn specialist Dan Quinn. And for soybeans,
3: I've had some pictures sent to me of some crazy top. That's one that always shows up with flooding. You know, we've seen actually quite a bit of bacterial leaf streak. There's not a lot you can do about them, but those are some that, you know, we've seen a little bit more this year.
1: 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I'm Greg Allen.
4: The intersection will be closed in Plymouth for some construction. I'm Rusty Nixon, Max 98.3 FM News. City of Plymouth Utilities will be replacing a culvert at the intersection of East Jefferson Street and Richter Road. The work will require the roadway to be closed for approximately 5 days, weather permitting. Scheduled start date is August 12th at 8 a.m. The roadway will be opened as soon as the pipe has been installed and paving is complete. There'll be signage posted for the temporary detour. Detour route for westbound traffic will be Richter Road to Baker Street to Columbus Drive and reversed for eastbound traffic. Indiana Governor Mike Braun has extended the statewide energy emergency and reinstituted the suspension of Indiana's gasoline usage tax and gasoline excise tax through September 5th, continuing relief for Hoosiers from high gas prices. The new energy emergency is prompted by new disruptions to global oil shipping lanes in recent weeks in the Black Sea as the Russian-Ukraine conflict has escalated, and the disruption to the Alberta oil sands region from Canadian wildfires. The disruptions have created new pressures on fuel prices that are driving the price of gas for Hoosiers to unnatural levels outside the norm of standard economic conditions. Braun first suspended the gasoline usage tax in April and expanded the relief in May to include the gasoline excise tax, continued to suspend to provide Hoosiers more breathing room at the pump while protecting funding for state and local infrastructure projects. President of the Marshall County Commissioners, Stan Klotz, reported to the board that the results from the State Board of Accounts annual audit were in, and Marshall County passed with flying colors.
5: We didn't have a clean audit. We had a squeaky clean audit. It's the best one I've seen in the 8 years I've been here.
4: Auditor Angie Birchmeyer told the commissioners that it was a team effort from her team and the county department heads.
6: Yes, it is a team effort. I would like to just chime in. I know that I've had comments made to me in the past that I'm unreasonable, I'm difficult, people don't want to hear it. This is the reason why I took an oath when I took this office that I was going to uphold the law. Whether I agree with the rules or not, didn't matter. I have to uphold the law. So I'm very proud of this. I'm very proud of the county and all the departments and the offices that helped and made this such a great audit.
4: If you take American Airlines between South Bend and Chicago O'Hare, your ride's about to get faster. Jake McDaniel explains.
7: American Airlines is ditching its luxury bus service between South Bend and O'Hare and putting planes on the route. Starting October 5th, the airline launches 3 flights a day with 65 seats. The bus route between South Bend and O'Hare runs through October 4th, and the airline says anyone already booked past then will automatically move to a flight. Jake McDaniel, Network Indiana.
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8: From the Tri-County Weather Center, I'm Bill Banks on All News 1520 WKVI. 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Tonight, mostly cloudy with a 70% chance of showers and storms. Low 66. Tomorrow, rain showers and storms likely with a high of 79. Tomorrow night, cloudy skies, scattered showers, low 64. I'm Bill Banks. 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

0: Training camp begins this week for Notre Dame's Fighting Irish. Head coach Marcus Freeman is speaking to the media on Tuesday. Said the team's locked and loaded to make a playoff run.
1: Physically, they obviously look ready to go, but the testing numbers have shown they've had a really good summer. Bigger, stronger, more explosive as you look at the numbers in previous years.
0: Irish were left out of the college football playoff last season. That's your sports check. 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I'm Rusty Nixon, Max 98.3 FM, part of the winning team at Kankakee Valley Broadcasting.
2: ABC News, I'm Stephanie Officer. Following the Trump administration's work to begin the process of removing temporary protected status for more than 350,000 Haitians nationwide, hundreds of Haitian migrants in one state are being called for a check-in. ABC's Armando Garcia.
3: Now what we're hearing is that some former TPS holders, specifically in Ohio, are being told to report to DHS, and some are being outfitted with ankle monitors. Some are being told to come in on a later date. But while the use of these ankle monitors is nothing new, this is a new tactic to target Haitians for removal. They're also being told not to travel outside of a 75-mile radius.
2: TikTok has suspended the account of blogger Perez Hilton after he live-streamed an apparent gory suicide attempt on the platform. His family saying their focus is his well-being. Hilton is currently in a Miami hospital. If you or someone you know is experiencing a similar situation, please call the 988 Lifeline. This is ABC News. Australian airliner Jetstar plans to charge passengers for using the overhead compartment starting next year. The airline says it wants to streamline boarding and improve on-time departures. A day after saying the condition of an injured bald eagle worsened, rescuers ordered a lab workup.
4: The famous bald eagle Jackie has recovered well from anesthesia. That's according to the Auger Raptor Center that has been treating her anemia. Anemia is a condition where the body does not have enough healthy red blood cells to carry oxygen to the body's tissues. The center says that Jackie has gone through a CT scan and a bone marrow biopsy. As you may recall, Jackie is one half of the extremely popular Big Bear Valley Nest Cam duo, Jackie and Shadow. Jackie's care team plans to review her test results and says that there is still lab work to be done.
2: Maryland wildlife officials say for the second time in as many weeks, a beaver bit someone in Cunningham Falls State Park. I'm Stephanie Officer, ABC News.
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8: Another 30 days. You're listening to Network Indiana. I'm Jarrett Lewis. Earlier today, Indiana Governor Mike Braun declaring a new statewide energy emergency and continuing the suspension of Indiana's gas usage tax and gas excise tax.
9: This new energy emergency is prompted by new disruptions to global oil shipping lanes in recent weeks.
8: The disruptions are part of why the governor extended the gas tax holiday. It will last till September 5th. Indianapolis City County Councilor Michael Paul Hart says the city can fix its roads without raising taxes by redirecting existing budget dollars after Mayor Joe Hogsett vetoed the wheel tax.
10: What we show is that the dollars are there to do it, where if you've got a whole pot of money, right, And I say that there's 10% that we need to dedicate towards road funding because it fits the qualifications that do. It's going to take away from something, but it's not on me and it's not on this council to say what it's going to take away from.
8: Indianapolis Democrats say they don't have the 17 votes to override the veto. A 16-year-old being taken to a hospital in critical condition this morning after she was shot while sleeping in a home on Indy's Near East Side. Indy Metro

0: Metro Police say officers were called to the area at around 4:40 a.m. It's still unclear what led to the shooting. Two people are dead, another three are hurt after an early morning collision at a busy intersection on the north side of Indianapolis.
1: With the amount of damage on the vehicles, the SUV was definitely exceeding the speed limit.
0: IMPD Captain Don Weilhammer says the crash also involved an Infiniti. The Marion County Coroner's Office has since identified the two people killed as 32-year-old Forrest Coffey Jr. and 24-year-old Deshaun Williams. And the Indiana Fever having a lot of noise surrounding them at the moment. Head coach Steffi White says they're doing what they can to stay focused on the task at hand.
2: We got to try to control what we can control. You know, we talk about that a lot. I don't think we're going to eliminate the outside noise. You know, I think that's very difficult to do. I think the challenge is how can we insulate ourselves and how can we protect our locker room.
0: The Fever have the Las Vegas Aces tomorrow night at Cambridge Fieldhouse. I'm Jarrett Lewis. 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
3: The LaPorte County Health Department has released the latest water quality results for public beaches throughout the county. I'm Becca Shepherd from the WKVI Information Center. According to recent samples collected, both Upper Fish Lake Beach and Fish Lake and New Stone Lake Beach have been placed under water quality advisories after testing above the acceptable E. coli level. The sample measured from Fish Lake Beach had more than 1,700 E. coli colonies per 100 milliliters of water. Health officials advise against full body contact with the water when E. coli levels exceed 1,000 colonies per 100 milliliters. This result is an improvement from a sample taken on July 28th, which measured over 2,400 E. coli colonies per 100 milliliters of water. New Stone Lake Beach's water sample had 255 E. coli colonies per 100 milliliters of water, a jump from the 74 colonies from the July 30th sample. All other LaPorte County public beaches sampled tested below the advisory threshold. The health department says E. coli bacteria can enter water through storm runoff, agricultural runoff, wildlife and domestic animal waste, or other sources. Officials say elevated bacteria levels may indicate the possible presence of disease-causing pathogens. This upcoming Saturday, August 8th, the Stark County Humane Society will be hosting a fundraiser event in Knox. The Jeep In For Paws Jeep Rally event will take place at Wythogan Park in Knox from 11 a.m. to 7 p.m. Central Time this Saturday, August 8th. The event will feature DJ Sunshine, purchasable concessions and other food, and adoptable animals. Event t-shirts will be available and there will be a 50-50 raffle with multiple prizes. The fee to enter your Jeep into the event is $20 per Jeep. Raffle items include art and decorative pieces, multiple gift baskets and kits, gift certificates, and pet items. Event organizers noted that Wythogan Park is dog-friendly, and attendees are encouraged to bring their furry companions. All proceeds from this event will directly benefit the Stark County Humane Society. The Stark County Commissioners had announced earlier this week that they would be holding a special meeting this upcoming Friday, August 7th. The meeting will still begin immediately following two executive sessions and will be held in the Annex 1 meeting room located at 53 East Mound Street in Knox. Previously, the only topic on the tentative agenda was discussion on an EMA vehicle. On Wednesday, two additional topics were added to the agenda: a discussion on the auction value of a bucket truck and the acceptance of a resignation and discussion on an open position. After any other business that may come before the board, that meeting will be adjourned. The public is invited to attend this meeting. I'm Becca Shepherd from the WKVI Information Center. Visit our website, WKVI.com, or our Facebook page, Tri-County News, for all of your local news 24/7.
4: From the Tri-County Weather Center, I'm Bill Banks on All News 1520 WKVI. 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Tonight, mostly cloudy with a 70% chance of showers and storms, low 66. Tomorrow, rain showers and storms likely with a high of 79. Tomorrow night, cloudy skies, scattered showers, low 64. I'm Bill Banks. 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
2: This is a Bloomberg Money Minute. A fresh record closing high today on Wall Street for the Dow, thanks to more strong corporate earnings and hopes for a deal to end the hostilities in Iran. But that nation and Oman did reach an interim deal to reopen the Strait of Hormuz for the next 2 to 4 months. That was without the U.S. With that, though, the Dow today rose 263 points, 0.5% higher. The Nasdaq down 222, 0.8% lower, and the S&P lost 13. The big drag for the Nasdaq shares of SpaceX plunging 13.5% despite an earnings beat late Tuesday. But investors were not happy with the $18 billion it spent on AI, way more than forecast. Disney shares today up nearly 4% after seeing blowout income at its theme parks last quarter. Also at its film studios, thanks to Toy Story 5 and Devil Wears Prada 2. Its Disney Plus streaming service also saw a big jump in subscribers last quarter. Tom Busby, Bloomberg Radio.
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10: This is Ty Higgins from the Ohio AgNet. Hoosier Ag Today's founder Gary Truitt recently was honored with the Farm Broadcaster of the Year Award from our National Association of Farm Broadcasting. Gary was really surprised by the honor, but I can tell you many of us weren't. Gary's work for agriculture goes far outside his Indiana borders. Speaking for my fellow farm broadcasters, the 65 Indiana radio stations that have aired Gary's Indiana reports, many for the last three decades, and thousands of Hoosier farmers and rural listeners. Congratulations, Gary.
11: Indiana farmers are entering a critical stretch of the growing season as corn and soybean crops continue to advance. But crop scouts say now is the time to keep a close eye on disease pressure. I'm Greg Allen. This is Hoosier Ag Today, brought to you by the Indiana State Fair, happening August 7th through the 23rd. 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
12: We're looking for a frog alley spot. You'll sure have Septoria brown spot down the lower part of the canopy, but that's nothing really to worry about.
11: That's according to Purdue Extension corn specialist Dan Quinn. And for soybeans,
13: I've had some pictures sent to me of some crazy top. That's one that always shows up with flooding. We've seen actually quite a bit of bacterial leaf streak. There's not a lot you can do about them, but those are some that, we've seen a little bit more this year.
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15: Turning now to funeral arrangements. 62-year-old Brenda D. Weaver of Star City passed away August 1st. No services to be held at this time. Bremen and Son Memorial Chapel of Knox is in charge of arrangements. Memorials may be made to the funeral home in memory of 62-year-old Brenda D. Weaver of Star City. 81-year-old Eva Marie Crawford of Star City passed away August 1st. Cremation will take place at the Frayne Crematory in Winnemac. Arrangements have been entrusted to Frayne Mortuary in Winnemac for 81-year-old Eva Marie Crawford of Star City. Visitation for Ronnie Clemens will be held tomorrow, Friday, August 7th from 4 to 7 p.m. Central Time at O'Donnell Funeral Home in North Judson. Funeral services for Ronnie will be held on Saturday, August 8th at 11 a.m. Central Time, with burial to follow at Highland Cemetery. That's in memory of Ronnie Clemens. 81-year-old Stanislaw Grasinski passed away July 13th. A memorial service will be held Saturday, August 8th at 11 a.m. at M.C. Smith Funeral Home, with visitation to be held 1 hour prior to the service time. That's in memory of 81-year-old Stanislaw Grasinski. You can find complete obituary information online at WKVI.com.
16: 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Tonight, mostly cloudy with a 70% chance of showers and storms, low 66. Tomorrow, rain showers and storms likely with a high of 79. Tomorrow night, cloudy skies, scattered showers, low 64. I'm Bill Banks. 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
3: AP News, I'm Marcela Sanchez. Regional officials tell the Associated Press negotiators from Iran and Oman have finalized the draft deal to reopen the Strait of Hormuz. Iran's Supreme Leader Ayatollah Mojtaba Khamenei must still approve it. President Trump also said a deal could be announced this week to open the waterway so oil shipments can go through. But the agreement is likely to be contingent on the U.S. lifting its blockade on Iran's ports. Meanwhile, Israel says two of its soldiers were killed in combat in southern Lebanon. Israel is accusing the militant group Hezbollah of violating the ceasefire between the two sides, and says it responded by launching strikes and warned residents of one village to flee. Abdul El Sayed is Michigan's Democratic nominee. AP Washington correspondent Sagar Magani reports this comes after he narrowly won a bruising fight.
4: You know, in the words of Muhammad Ali, we shook up the world.
5: With what progressive leader Bernie Sanders calls the most extraordinary win in modern American party politics.
6: He took on the national Democratic establishment.
5: Now he has to unite Democrats in a state key to retaking the Senate majority and beat the GOP's Mike Rogers to claim the seat of retiring Democrat Gary Peters, who says El Sayed has to immediately start reaching out to fellow Democrats.
6: Which he assured me will happen.
5: Top Senate Republican John Thune says the GOP's now in a pretty good spot in Michigan.
7: This is the extreme radical choice.
5: Sagar Magani, Washington.
3: The man arrested at Trump's California golf course allegedly pretended to be part of Trump's security detail. Authorities say Janine John Taylor had illegal weapons in his home and car. This is AP News. Astronaut Neil Armstrong's boyhood home is for sale. The AP's Ed Donahue has the story.
8: Armstrong is best remembered for where he was on July 20th, 1969. On the moon.
9: It's one small step for man, one giant leap for mankind.
8: Armstrong called Wapakoneta, Ohio, home. He died in 2012. Retired teacher Karen Mikesell has lived at 601 West Benton Street for 40 years.
10: I fell in love with the house right off the get-go. Didn't know that it was Neil Armstrong's boyhood home, though.
8: The home has hosted astronauts, including Buzz Aldrin, and contains memorabilia.
10: Out of personal preference, I wanted to keep it like the Armstrongs had it.
8: Neil Armstrong's house is listed at $430,000. I'm Ed Donahue.
3: And I'm Marcela Sanchez, AP News.
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15: This is Kurt Lancaster from the Texas Farm Bureau Radio Network. Hoosier Ag Today's founder, Gary Troyt, was recently honored with the Farm Broadcaster of the Year Award from our National Association of Farm Broadcasting. A big Texas hats off to you, Gary. 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Congratulations, Gary, on a job well done.
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18: ABC News, I'm Sherry Preston. There's been a lot of talk about progressive Abdul El-Sayed, winner of the Michigan Democratic primary for an open Senate seat. Mike Rogers, the Republican, who'll be vying for that seat as well, rallied his own supporters last night.
19: I'm telling you, this is about the heart and soul of our country. The whole country is looking at us here in Michigan. They're looking at you. And they're hoping we do everything that we can do together to make sure that we stop this in its tracks.
18: El-Sayed says he's running on a platform of affordability and getting money out of politics. Republican Senators Bill Cassidy and Lisa Murkowski meeting with Attorney General Todd Blanche on his nomination now that their colleague Susan Collins has said she will not be voting to confirm him. Dozens of health workers at the epicenter of Congo's Ebola outbreak are protesting, demanding they get paid. They say they haven't received wages since the outbreak was declared in mid-May. This is ABC News. A Senate committee set to hold a vote today on holding Dr. Anthony Fauci in contempt after he took the fifth during a hearing about the COVID pandemic. A wild ride for an out-of-control Tesla. Here's ABC's Trevor Ault.
20: It happened just after midnight in Orange County, California, near Los Angeles. A car careening some 20 feet down that embankment, slamming into multiple homes, debris shattering windows, and on one home there were tire marks spotted 10 feet up. While many people were in the homes at the time, none of them were injured. Investigators say the 22-year-old driver suffered a medical emergency and lost control. Authorities say first responders had to pull the driver from the car, but he was not seriously hurt from the crash.
18: A new court filing says that the Trump administration has refunded $100 billion in tariffs that the Supreme Court ruled were illegal. What companies are doing with that money varies. Some say they're reinvesting it. Very few, however, say they are offering refunds to all of us customers who paid higher prices. I'm Sherry Preston, ABC News.
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25: An early morning collision in the capital city. This is Network Indiana. I'm Ryan Hedrick. It happened on the north side. Two people are dead and several others injured. IMPD says they were called to 86th and Meridian at about 3 this morning. Investigators say somebody driving an SUV and carrying four men was headed along Meridian when it ran a red light and sideswiped an Infiniti and kill the woman. They're still looking into the crash. A shooting along I-70 is being looked into by Indiana State Police. Here's Jarrett Lewis.
0: The shooting causing eastbound lanes of the interstate to close for some time on Tuesday. The Indiana Department of Transportation confirmed the closure at around noon near I-70's Rule Street and Keystone Avenue exit. Indiana State Police believe someone driving on the highway shot at a silver Dodge Charger. IMPD officers were the ones to find a man from that vehicle with a gunshot wound. He was taken to a hospital in stable condition with a tourniquet on his leg. Chair Lewis, Network Indiana.
25: If you need to drive to the gas station, expect to pay about $3.56 a gallon this morning, down a couple of cents from where it was yesterday. Diesel prices moving higher at $5.38. Indiana's gas tax holiday ends Thursday at midnight. Starting Friday morning, you could expect to see a 60-cent increase at the pump. Indiana Republican Senator Jim Banks says the Democratic Party is heading down a dangerous path. Speaking to Fox News this week, Banks told Laura Ingram that to him, it feels like the Democrats have turned their entire party over to the Democratic Socialists of America.
2: This is what they want to do to America, turn it into communist China. And this letter by the leadership of DSA makes that very clear. They stand with socialist communist China.
25: And Banks called communism shared poverty for everybody. He said the DSA must be defeated. Indianapolis Colts have the day off of training camp. They get back to work Thursday night. This is Network Indiana.
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26: The LaPorte County Health Department has released the latest water quality results for public beaches throughout the county.
27: I'm Becca Shepherd from the WKVI Information Center.
26: According to recent samples collected, both Upper Fish Lake Beach and Fish Lake and New Stone Lake Beach have been placed under water quality advisories after testing above the acceptable E. coli level. The sample measured from Fish Lake Beach had more than 1,700 E. coli colonies per 100 milliliters of water. Health officials advise against full body contact with the water when E. coli levels exceed 1,000 colonies per 100 milliliters. This result is an improvement from a sample taken on July 28th, which measured over 2,400 E. coli colonies per 100 milliliters of water. New Stone Lake Beach's water sample had 255 E. coli colonies per 100 milliliters of water, a jump from the 74 colonies from the July 30th sample. All other LaPorte County public beaches sampled tested below the advisory threshold. The health department says E. coli bacteria can enter water through storm runoff, agricultural runoff, wildlife and domestic animal waste, or other sources. Officials say elevated bacteria levels may indicate the possible presence of disease-causing pathogens. This upcoming Saturday, August 8th, the Stark County Humane Society will be hosting a fundraiser event in Knox. The Jeep In For Paws Jeep Rally event will take place at Wythogan Park in Knox from 11 a.m. to 7 p.m. Central Time this Saturday, August 8th. The event will feature DJ Sunshine, purchasable concessions and other food, and adoptable animals. Event t-shirts will be available and there will be a 50-50 raffle with multiple prizes. The fee to enter your Jeep into the event is $20 per Jeep. Raffle items include art and decorative pieces, multiple gift baskets and kits, gift certificates, and pet items. Event organizers noted that Wythogan Park is dog-friendly, and attendees are encouraged to bring their furry companions. All proceeds from this event will directly benefit the Stark County Humane Society. The Stark County Commissioners had announced earlier this week that they would be holding a special meeting this upcoming Friday, August 7th. The meeting will still begin immediately following two executive sessions and will be held in the Annex 1 meeting room located at 53 East Mound Street in Knox. Previously, the only topic on the tentative agenda was discussion on an EMA vehicle. On Wednesday, two additional topics were added to the agenda: a discussion on the auction value of a bucket truck and the acceptance of a resignation and discussion on an open position. After any other business that may come before the board, that meeting will be adjourned. The public is invited to attend this meeting.
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3: From the Tri-County Weather Center, I'm Bill Banks on All News 1520 WKVI. 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This morning, mostly cloudy with a high near 79 and a chance of showers and thunderstorms. Tonight, mostly cloudy with a low around 66 and a slight chance of showers. As we look to Friday, partly sunny with a high near 82 and a chance of thunderstorms. Currently, it's 69 and overcast. I'm Bill Banks. For your local forecast 24/7, visit WKVI.com.
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10: This is a Bloomberg Money Minute. This morning is the first of three mornings of reports tracking the U.S. job market for the just-finished month. Paycheck processor ADP is set to post its tally of non-government job creation, with economists forecasting only 65,000 more private sector jobs created than cut, decelerating from 95,000 in June. That precedes the Thursday reading of July job cut announcements from Challenger, Gray, and Christmas. Then Friday's big Labor Department report forecast to show rising job growth across all sectors, and unemployment holding at 4.2%. Recently announced workforce reductions will help money-losing electric vehicle maker Lucid save up to $1.4 billion this year. It's part of what the company that lost nearly $1 billion last quarter is calling a comprehensive operational reset. Lucid, which has pushed back against reports it was pondering bankruptcy, faces a pivotal moment with the upcoming launch of a lower-cost mid-size vehicle platform, which it hopes will help eventually generate a profit. Andrew O'Day, Bloomberg Radio.
11: Wow, yeah, since the storm, it's been crazy busy for us. We got all kinds of office desks coming in. Here's a fancy one right here. It's missing a leg, but that's all right. Whatever. Washers and dryers from a laundromat. Oh, wow, and check this out. Another deep fryer. 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Yeah, most businesses weren't ready for a storm like that, you know. But our work's really piling up here at Roberts & Sons Salvage.
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10: 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But crop scouts say now is the time to keep a close eye on disease pressure. I'm Greg Allen. 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
16: We're looking for a frog eye leaf spot. 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
10: 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And for soybeans,
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10: 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I'm Greg Allen.
26: Turning now to funeral arrangements. 62-year-old Brenda D. Weaver of Star City passed away August 1st. No services to be held at this time. Brayman & Son Memorial Chapel of Knox is in charge of arrangements. Memorials may be made to the funeral home in memory of 62-year-old Brenda D. Weaver of Star City. 81-year-old Eva Marie Crawford of Star City passed away August 1st. Cremation will take place at the Frayn Crematory in Winnemac. Arrangements have been entrusted to Frayn Mortuary in Winnemac for 81-year-old Eva Marie Crawford of Star City. Visitation for Ronnie Clemens will be held tomorrow, Friday, August 7th from 4 to 7 p.m. Central Time at O'Donnell Funeral Home in North Judson. Funeral services for Ronnie will be held on Saturday, August 8th at 11 a.m. Central Time, with burial to follow at Highland Cemetery. That's in memory of Ronnie Clemens. 81-year-old Stanislaw Grasinski passed away July 13th. A memorial service will be held Saturday, August 8th at 11 a.m. at M.C. Smith Funeral Home, with visitation to be held 1 hour prior to the service time. That's in memory of 81-year-old Stanislaw Grasinski. You can find complete obituary information online at WKVI.com.
3: 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This morning, mostly cloudy with a high near 79 and a chance of showers and thunderstorms. Tonight, mostly cloudy with a low around 66 and a slight chance of showers. As we look to Friday, partly sunny with a high near 82 and a chance of thunderstorms. Currently, it's 69 and overcast. I'm Bill Banks. 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
18: Network Indiana Sports, I'm Nathaniel Finch. The Indianapolis Colts continue training camp in Grand Park. And the biggest story since the onset, how healthy quarterback Daniel Jones has looked less than 9 months after tearing his Achilles last season. Still over a month from playing meaningful football games, Jones asked if he will be worried about his Achilles week one.
19: I don't think there'll be much. I think, similar to how you feel every week one, there'll be nerves and getting back into it. And, I can't say I won't be thinking about my Achilles. I think, obviously you will, but I expect to feel really good.
18: That's from The Fan in Indianapolis. Another big ruling struck the NCAA over the weekend. A Colorado judge deciding that, in the spirit of the new 5-and-5 rule, where college athletes will have 5 years to play 5 seasons of sports, any athlete that graduated last May after just 4 seasons in college can play 1 more year. That applies to star defensive end for the Indiana Hoosiers, Stephen Daly.
0: It's a potential opportunity to get better. Would have been cleared for camp. He's in pretty good shape. We'll have a plan for his return to play. We're not in a hurry, in a rush.
18: That's IU head coach Kurt Cignetti. The trophy case keeps getting bigger for the Indiana Fever. Head coach Stephanie White named the WNBA's Coach of the Month with an 8-2 record in July. And Fever star Kelsey Mitchell named the Eastern Conference Player of the Month. And of course, the last 2 Eastern Conference Player of the Week awards have gone to Caitlin Clark. Fever wing Sophie Cunningham assesses the play of Clark over these last few weeks.
2: I think she's just starting to get in rhythm. I think our team overall is starting to get in rhythm and feeding off each other pretty well, especially when we share the ball. When we have like 5 to 6 people in double figures, we win.
18: With your Network Indiana Sports Report, I'm Nathaniel Finch.
20: Fox News, I'm Ted Linder. President Trump says the deal to reopen the Strait of Hormuz could happen soon. It's the second pause amid the war with Iran after the president called off strikes on power plants and bridges this week. But Americans still concerned about rising costs. Vice President J.D. Vance says the cost of living issues will subside once the conflict is over.
21: Those oil prices are going to come down and stay down. Iran will never have a nuclear weapon, and the United States will be in a stronger position. But we're kind of in the middle of the game, and I think people are trying to prejudge exactly how this is going to go.
20: Iran says it's discussing shipping through the strait with Oman and denies it's negotiating with the United States. And there was no big winner in Wednesday night's Powerball jackpot that was worth $786 million. No winner means it jumps to at least $856 million for Saturday night. The numbers drawn Wednesday, 14, 20, 59, 60, 61, and a Powerball of 25. 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
24: An early morning collision in the capital city. This is Network Indiana. I'm Ryan Hedrick. It happened on the north side. 2 people are dead and several others injured. IMPD says they were called to 86th and Meridian at about 3 this morning. Investigators say somebody driving an SUV and carrying 4 men was headed along Meridian when it ran a red light and sideswiped an Infiniti and killed a woman. They're still looking into the crash. A shooting along I-70 is being looked into by Indiana State Police. Here's Jarrett Lewis.
25: The shooting causing eastbound lanes of the interstate to close for some time on Tuesday. The Indiana Department of Transportation confirmed the closure at around noon near I-70's Rural Street and Keystone Avenue exit. Indiana State Police believe someone driving on the highway shot at a silver Dodge Charger. IMPD officers were the ones to find a man from that vehicle with a gunshot wound. He was taken to a hospital in stable condition with a tourniquet on his leg. Jarrett Lewis, Network Indiana.
24: If you need to drive to the gas station, expect to pay about $3.56 a gallon this morning, down a couple of cents from where it was yesterday. Diesel prices moving higher at $5.38. Indiana's gas tax holiday ends Thursday at midnight. Starting Friday morning, you could expect to see a 60-cent increase at the pump. Indiana Republican Senator Jim Banks says the Democratic Party is heading down a dangerous path. Speaking to Fox News this week, Banks told Laura Ingram that to him, it feels like the Democrats have turned their entire party over to the Democratic Socialists of America.
28: This is what they want to do to America, turn it into to communist China. And this letter by the leadership of DSA makes that very clear. They stand with socialist, communist China.
24: And Banks called communism shared poverty for everybody. He said the DSA must be defeated. Indianapolis Colts have the day off of training camp. They get back to work Thursday night. This is Network Indiana.
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11: An intersection will be closed in Plymouth for some construction. I'm Rusty Nixon, Max 98.3 FM News. City of Plymouth Utilities will be replacing a culvert at the intersection of East Jefferson Street and Richter Road. The work will require the roadway to be closed for approximately 5 days, weather permitting. Scheduled start date is August 12th at 8 a.m. The roadway will be opened as soon as the pipe has been installed and paving is complete. There'll be signage posted for the temporary detour. Detour route for westbound traffic will be Richter Road to Baker Street to Columbus Drive and reversed for eastbound traffic. Indiana Governor Mike Braun has extended the statewide energy emergency and reinstituted the suspension of Indiana's gasoline usage tax and gasoline excise tax through September 5th, continuing relief for Hoosiers from high gas prices. The new energy emergency is prompted by new disruptions to global oil shipping lanes in recent weeks in the Black Sea as the Russian-Ukraine conflict has escalated, and the disruption to the Alberta oil sands region from Canadian wildfires. The disruptions have created new pressures on fuel prices that are driving the price of gas for Hoosiers to unnatural levels outside the norm of standard economic conditions. Braun first suspended the gasoline usage tax in April and expanded the relief in May to include the gasoline excise tax, continued to suspend to provide Hoosiers more breathing room at the pump while protecting funding for state and local infrastructure projects. President of the Marshall County Commissioners, Stan Klotz, reported to the board that the results from the State Board of Accounts annual audit were in, and Marshall County passed with flying colors.
12: We didn't have a clean audit. We had a squeaky clean audit. It's the best one I've seen in the 8 years I've been here.
11: Auditor Angie Birchmeyer told the commissioners that it was a team effort from her team and the county department heads.
13: Yes, it is a team effort. I would like to just chime in. I know that I've had comments made to me in the past that I'm unreasonable, I'm difficult, people don't want to hear it. This is the reason why I took an oath when I took this office that I was going to uphold the law. Whether I agree with the rules or not, didn't matter. I have to uphold the law. So I'm very proud of this. I'm very proud of the county and all the departments and the offices that helped and made this such a great audit.
11: If you take American Airlines between South Bend and Chicago O'Hare, your ride's about to get faster. Jake McDaniel explains.
14: American Airlines is ditching its luxury bus service between South Bend and O'Hare and putting planes on the route. Starting October 5th, the airline launches three flights a day with 65 seats. The bus route between South Bend and O'Hare runs through October 4th, and the airline says anyone already booked past then will automatically move to a flight. Jake McDaniel, Network Indiana.
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1: From the Tri-County Weather Center, I'm Bill Banks on All News 1520 WKVI. 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This morning, mostly cloudy with a high near 79 and a chance of showers and thunderstorms. Tonight, mostly cloudy with a low around 66 and a slight chance of showers. As we look to Friday, partly sunny with a high near 82 and a chance of thunderstorms. Currently, it's 69 and overcast. I'm Bill Banks. 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
10: This is a Bloomberg Money Minute. This morning is the first of three mornings of reports tracking the U.S. job market for the just-finished month. Paycheck processor ADP is set to post its tally of non-government job creation, with economists forecasting only 65,000 more private sector jobs created than cut, decelerating from 95,000 in June. That precedes the Thursday reading of July job cut announcements from Challenger, Gray, and Christmas. Then Friday's big Labor Department report forecast to show rising job growth across all sectors, and unemployment holding at 4.2%. Recently announced workforce reductions will help money-losing electric vehicle maker Lucid save up to $1.4 billion this year. It's part of what the company that lost nearly $1 billion last quarter is calling a comprehensive operational reset. Lucid, which has pushed back against reports it was pondering bankruptcy, faces a pivotal moment with the upcoming launch of a lower-cost mid-size vehicle platform, which it hopes will help eventually generate a profit. Andrew O'Day, Bloomberg Radio.
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0: Indiana farmers are entering a critical stretch of the growing season as corn and soybean crops continue to advance. But crop scouts say now is the time to keep a close eye on disease pressure. I'm Greg Allen. 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
2: I mean, we're looking for a frog alley spot. I mean, you'll sure have Septoria brown spot down the lower part of the canopy, but that's nothing really to worry about.
0: That's according to Purdue Extension corn specialist Dan Quinn. And for soybeans,
18: I've had some pictures sent to me of some crazy top. That's one that always shows up with flooding. You know, we've seen actually quite a bit of bacterial leaf streak. There's not a lot you can do about them, but those are some that, you know, we've seen a little bit more this year.
0: Find the latest crop chat on our website, HoosierAgToday.com. I'm Greg Allen.
11: The intersection will be closed in Plymouth for some construction. I'm Rusty Nixon, Max 98.3 FM News. City of Plymouth Utilities will be replacing a culvert at the intersection of East Jefferson Street and Richter Road. The work will require the roadway to be closed for approximately 5 days, weather permitting. Scheduled start date is August 12th at 8 a.m. The roadway will be opened as soon as the pipe has been installed and paving is complete. There'll be signage posted for the temporary detour. Detour route for westbound traffic will be Richter Road to Baker Street to Columbus Drive and reversed for eastbound traffic. Indiana Governor Mike Braun has extended the statewide energy emergency and reinstituted the suspension of Indiana's gasoline usage tax and gasoline excise tax through September 5th, continuing relief for Hoosiers from high gas prices. The new energy emergency is prompted by new disruptions to global oil shipping lanes in recent weeks in the Black Sea as the Russian-Ukraine conflict has escalated, and the disruption to the Alberta oil sands region from Canadian wildfires. The disruptions have created new pressures on fuel prices that are driving the price of gas for Hoosiers to unnatural levels outside the norm of standard economic conditions. Braun first suspended the gasoline usage tax in April and expanded the relief in May to include the gasoline excise tax, continued to suspend to provide Hoosiers more breathing room at the pump while protecting funding for state and local infrastructure projects. President of the Marshall County Commissioners, Stan Klotz, reported to the board that the results from the State Board of Accounts annual audit were in, and Marshall County passed with flying colors.
12: We didn't have a clean audit. We had a squeaky clean audit. It's the best one I've seen in the 8 years I've been here.
11: Auditor Angie Birchmeyer told the commissioners that it was a team effort from her team and the county department heads.
13: Yes, it is a team effort. I would like to just chime in. I know that I've had comments made to me in the past that I'm unreasonable, I'm difficult, people don't want to hear it. This is the reason why I took an oath when I took this office that I was going to uphold the law. Whether I agree with the rules or not, didn't matter. I have to uphold the law. So I'm very proud of this. I'm very proud of the county and all the departments and the offices that helped and made this such a great audit.
11: If you take American Airlines between South Bend and Chicago O'Hare, your ride's about to get faster. Jake McDaniel explains.
14: American Airlines is ditching its luxury bus service between South Bend and O'Hare and putting planes on the route. Starting October 5th, the airline launches three flights a day with 65 seats. The bus route between South Bend and O'Hare runs through October 4th, and the airline says anyone already booked past then will automatically move to a flight. Jake McDaniel, Net

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4: Indianapolis Colts quarterback Daniel Jones says so far, so good with his Achilles as he goes through camp.
5: Felt good through the whole camp so far, and you try to push yourself in rehab and what you're doing in preparation for camp, kind of knowing what to expect. So I felt really good, and you know, I'll continue to stay on the recovery part of it and make sure I'm available out here every day.
4: Jones tore his Achilles last season, which ended his year early. The Colts are continuing to ramp things up at training camp in Westfield as they get closer to their first preseason matchup. Training camp begins this week for Notre Dame's Fighting Irish. Head coach Marcus Freeman is speaking to the media on Tuesday, said the team's locked and loaded to make a playoff run.
6: Physically, they obviously look ready to go, but the testing numbers have shown they've had a really good summer. Bigger, stronger, more explosive as you look at the numbers in previous years. And
4: Irish were left out of the college football playoff last season. That's your sports check. Don't forget, you can get your sports news 24/7. 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I'm Rusty Nixon, Max 98.3 FM, part of the winning team at Kankakee Valley Broadcasting.
7: ABC News, I'm Sherry Preston. There's been a lot of talk about progressive Abdul El-Sayed, winner of the Michigan Democratic primary for an open Senate seat. Mike Rogers, the Republican, who'll be vying for that seat as well, rallied his own supporters last night.
8: I'm telling you, this is about the heart and soul of our country. The whole country is looking at us here in Michigan. They're looking at you. And they're hoping we do everything that we can do together to make sure that we stop this in its tracks.
7: El-Sayed says he's running on a platform of affordability and getting money out of politics. Republican Senators Bill Cassidy and Lisa Murkowski meeting with Attorney General Todd Blanche on his nomination now that their colleague Susan Collins has said she will not be voting to confirm him. Dozens of health workers at the epicenter of Congo's Ebola outbreak are protesting, demanding they get paid. They say they haven't received wages since the outbreak was declared in mid-May. This is ABC News. A Senate committee set to hold a vote today on holding Dr. Anthony Fauci in contempt after he took the fifth during a hearing about the COVID pandemic. A wild ride for an out-of-control Tesla. Here's ABC's Trevor Ault.
9: It happened just after midnight in Orange County, California, near Los Angeles. A car careening some 20 feet down that embankment, slamming into multiple homes, debris shattering windows, and on one home there were tire marks spotted 10 feet up. While many people were in the homes at the time, none of them were injured. Investigators say the 22-year-old driver suffered a medical emergency and lost control. Authorities say first responders had to pull the driver from the car, but he was not seriously hurt from the crash.
7: A new court filing says that the Trump administration has refunded $100 billion in tariffs that the Supreme Court ruled were illegal. What companies are doing with that money varies. Some say they're reinvesting it. Very few, however, say they are offering refunds to all of us customers who paid higher prices. I'm Sherry Preston, ABC News.
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4: An early morning collision in the capital city. This is Network Indiana. I'm Ryan Hedrick. It happened on the north side. Two people are dead and several others injured. IMPD says they were called to 86th and Meridian at about 3 this morning. Investigators say somebody driving an SUV and carrying four men was headed along Meridian when it ran a red light and sideswiped an Infiniti and killed a woman. They're still looking into the crash. A shooting along I-70 is being looked into by Indiana State Police. Here's Jarrett Lewis.
5: The shooting causing eastbound lanes of the interstate to close for some time on Tuesday. The Indiana Department of Transportation confirmed the closure at around noon near I-70's Rural Street and Keystone Avenue exit. Indiana State Police believe someone driving on the highway shot at a silver Dodge Charger. IMPD officers were the ones to find a man from that vehicle with a gunshot wound. He was taken to a hospital in stable condition with a tourniquet on his leg. Jarrett Lewis, Network Indiana.
4: If you need to drive to the gas station, expect to pay about $3.56 a gallon this morning, down a couple of cents from where it was yesterday. Diesel prices moving higher at $5.38. Indiana's gas tax holiday ends Thursday at midnight. Starting Friday morning, you could expect to see a 60-cent increase at the pump. Indiana Republican Senator Jim Banks says the Democratic Party is heading down a dangerous path. Speaking to Fox News this week, Banks told Laura Ingram that to him, it feels like the Democrats have turned their entire party over to the Democratic Socialists of America.
6: This is what they want to do to America, turn it into to communist China. And this letter by the leadership of DSA makes that very clear. They stand with socialist communist China.
4: And Banks called communism shared poverty for everybody. He said the DSA must be defeated. Indianapolis Colts have the day off of training camp. They get back to work Thursday night. This is Network Indiana.
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11: The LaPorte County Health Department has released the latest water quality results for public beaches throughout the county. I'm Becca Shepherd from the WKVI Information Center. According to recent samples collected, both Upper Fish Lake Beach and Fish Lake and New Stone Lake Beach have been placed under water quality advisories after testing above the acceptable E. coli level. The sample measured from Fish Lake Beach had more than 1,700 E. coli colonies per 100 milliliters of water. Health officials advise against full body contact with the water when E. coli levels exceed 1,000 colonies per 100 milliliters. This result is an improvement from a sample taken on July 28th, which measured over 2,400 E. coli colonies per 100 milliliters of water. New Stone Lake Beach's water sample had 255 E. coli colonies per 100 milliliters of water, a jump from the 74 colonies from the July 30th sample. All other LaPorte County public beaches sampled tested below the advisory threshold. The health department says E. coli bacteria can enter water through storm runoff, agricultural runoff, wildlife and domestic animal waste, or other sources. Officials say elevated bacteria levels may indicate the possible presence of disease-causing pathogens. This upcoming Saturday, August 8th, the Stark County Humane Society will be hosting a fundraiser event in Knox. The Jeep In For Paws Jeep Rally event will take place at Wythogan Park in Knox from 11 a.m. to 7 p.m. Central Time this Saturday, August 8th. The event will feature DJ Sunshine, purchasable concessions and other food, and adoptable animals. Event t-shirts will be available and there will be a 50-50 raffle with multiple prizes. The fee to enter your Jeep into the event is $20 per Jeep. Raffle items include art and decorative pieces, multiple gift baskets and kits, gift certificates, and pet items. Event organizers noted that Wythogan Park is dog-friendly, and attendees are encouraged to bring their furry companions. All proceeds from this event will directly benefit the Stark County Humane Society. The Stark County Commissioners had announced earlier this week that they would be holding a special meeting this upcoming Friday, August 7th. The meeting will still begin immediately following two executive sessions and will be held in the Annex 1 meeting room located at 53 East Mound Street in Knox. Previously, the only topic on the tentative agenda was discussion on an EMA vehicle. On Wednesday, two additional topics were added to the agenda: a discussion on the auction value of a bucket truck and the acceptance of a resignation and discussion on an open position. After any other business that may come before the board, that meeting will be adjourned. The public is invited to attend this meeting. I'm Becca Shepherd from the WKVI Information Center. Visit our website, WKVI.com, or our Facebook page, Tri-County News, for all of your local news 24/7.
0: 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This morning, mostly cloudy with a high near 79 and a chance of showers and thunderstorms. Tonight, mostly cloudy with a low around 66 and a slight chance of showers. As we look to Friday, partly sunny with a high near 82 and a chance of thunderstorms. Currently, it's 69 and overcast. I'm Bill Banks. 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
13: This is a Bloomberg Money Minute. This morning is the first of three mornings of reports tracking the U.S. job market for the just-finished month. Paycheck processor ADP is set to post its tally of non-government job creation, with economists forecasting only 65,000 more private sector jobs created than cut, decelerating from 95,000 in June. That precedes the Thursday reading of July job cut announcements from Challenger, Gray, and Christmas. Then Friday's big Labor Department report forecast to show rising job growth across all sectors and unemployment holding at 4.2%. Recently announced workforce reductions will help money-losing electric vehicle maker Lucid save up to $1.4 billion this year. It's part of what the company that lost nearly $1 billion last quarter is calling a comprehensive operational reset. Lucid, which has pushed back against reports it was pondering bankruptcy, faces a pivotal moment with the upcoming launch of a lower-cost mid-size vehicle platform, which it hopes will help eventually generate a profit. Andrew O'Day, Bloomberg Radio.
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17: Indiana farmers are entering a critical stretch of the growing season as corn and soybean crops continue to advance. But crop scouts say now is the time to keep a close eye on disease pressure. I'm Greg Allen. 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
18: We're looking for a frog alley spot. 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
17: 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I'm Greg Allen.
11: Turning now to funeral arrangements. 62-year-old Brenda D. Weaver of Star City passed away August 1st. No services to be held at this time. Brayman & Son Memorial Chapel of Knox is in charge of arrangements. Memorials may be made to the funeral home in memory of 62-year-old Brenda D. Weaver of Star City. 81-year-old Eva Marie Crawford of Star City passed away August 1st. Cremation will take place at the Frayne Crematory in Winnemac. Arrangements have been entrusted to Frayne Mortuary in Winnemac for 81-year-old Eva Marie Crawford of Star City. Visitation for Ronnie Clemens will be held tomorrow, Friday, August 7th from 4 to 7 p.m. Central Time at O'Donnell Funeral Home in North Judson. Funeral services for Ronnie will be held on Saturday, August 8th at 11 a.m. Central Time, with burial to follow at Highland Cemetery. That's in memory of Ronnie Clemens. 81-year-old Stanislaw Grasinski passed away July 13th. A memorial service will be held Saturday, August 8th at 11 a.m. at M.C. Smith Funeral Home, with visitation to be held 1 hour prior to the service time. That's in memory of 81-year-old Stanislaw Grasinski. You can find complete obituary information online at WKVI.com.
0: 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This morning, mostly cloudy with a high near 79 and a chance of showers and thunderstorms. Tonight, mostly cloudy with a low around 66 and a slight chance of showers. As we look to Friday, partly sunny with a high near 82 and a chance of thunderstorms. Currently, it's 69 and overcast. I'm Bill Banks. For your local forecast 24/7, visit WKVI.com.
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24: 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The odds of him going on to fascinate millions with his talent, 1 in 260,000. The odds of this born racer having 157 career top 10 finishes in NASCAR, 1 in 125 billion. The odds of him winning both the Daytona 500 and the Brickyard 400 in the same year, 1 in 195 million. The odds of a child being diagnosed with autism, 1 in 68. 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
25: ABC News, I'm Sherry Preston. Oil prices are holding steady this morning as the world waits for a deal on reopening the Strait of Hormuz. Iran says it's in the final stages of drafting an agreement, not with the U.S., with Oman. New court filings show the Trump administration has now paid back $100 billion of the tariffs that were struck down by the Supreme Court. ABC's Peter Haralambos.
26: The Trump administration owes a total of $166 billion to thousands of American businesses who pay the tariffs that were struck down by the Supreme Court. While companies are beginning to get those refunds, most consumers aren't seeing that money go back into their pockets, even though they paid higher prices because of the tariffs.
25: Prosecutors in Israel have now charged a settler in the West Bank killing of a Palestinian activist last year. The salmonella outbreak connected to jalapenos from Mexico has now spread to 27 states, making it at least 345 people sick, and the cyclosporiasis outbreak has grown to 15 states. This is ABC News. We're learning more about the Oval Office meeting between President Trump, U.S. Attorney Jeanine Pirro, and Interior Secretary Doug Burgum over the now-dropped vandalism charges related to the D.C. reflecting pool. Here's ABC's Olivia Rubin.
27: Sources say during this meeting, Pirro lashed out at Burgum directly and had blamed him for misleading the president about the evidence that was in this case. Another sort of key aspect here is what did the president know before this case was dropped? Well, sources say that Pirro did give some in the White House a heads up that it was going to get dropped, but it's not clear what Trump personally knew ahead of time, and that's why potentially he could be so upset.
25: Some think the president will fire Pirro still over the whole thing. FIFA President Gianni Infantino has apologized for his plan to sell stakes in the World Cup, but will keep his job. FIFA's senior staff throwing its support behind him, even as they acknowledge that mistakes were made. I'm Sherry Preston, ABC News.
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6: The Hoosier State will continue to have some of the most affordable gas prices anywhere. This is Network Indiana. I'm Ryan Hedrick. An affordability announcement made by the governor Wednesday. Here's Jarrett Lewis.
7: Indiana Governor Mike Braun delivering the news on Wednesday that the suspension of the gas usage tax and gas excise tax in the state will last another month.
8: I will reevaluate in 30 days to determine whether another pause is necessary.
7: Governor Braun initially suspended the gasoline taxes in April. In response to rising prices at the pump, he said disruptions in the global energy supply have allowed him to extend the holiday until September 5th.
6: The Noble County Zoning Board is letting a set of homemade playhouses near Wolf Lake stay in place after a packed meeting Tuesday night. Chantel Lawler's family built them from recycled materials on their late grandfather's property. The board approved a variance, but the largest playhouse must come down within 6 months. People say the tiny village has become a local favorite for family and kids. Rain came into the Indiana Convention Center during Gen Con over the weekend, but people that work there have been fixing the problem. Jake McDaniel with the story.
7: Crews are replacing damaged pipes after Saturday's rain forced water through the ceiling. Monica Brazzi with the Capital Improvement Board, which owns the convention center, says venue managers stepped in immediately.
9: We've been in constant contact with Gen Con to make sure that their exhibitors are whole and to make sure that if there are any issues, we address them.
7: Brazzi tells Fox 59 venues and guests avoided damage and gaming resumed hours after the leaks.
6: Indiana Fever guard Sophie Cunningham not discussing her position on transgender athletes. Speaking after Wednesday's practice, Cunningham said she wants to keep the focus on basketball.
10: WNBA media, all we ever do is cover everything except basketball. And it's like, what are we doing? There's so much. Like, you can talk about other things. I think those are great stories.
6: This is Network Indiana.
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11: Yesterday, Governor Mike Braun declared a new statewide energy emergency and reinstituted his suspension of Indiana's gasoline usage tax and gasoline excise tax through September 5th, continuing nation-leading relief for Hoosiers from high gas prices.
35: I'm Becca Shepherd for Stark County Family Dentistry from the WKVI Information Center.
11: This new energy emergency will take effect August 7th following the expiration of the current energy emergency. Both gas taxes will again be suspended through September 5th in all 92 counties, resulting in separate suspensions that are consecutive. Governor Braun will reevaluate in 30 days to determine whether another pause is necessary. The new energy emergency provides a 120-day window of authority. Governor Braun first suspended the gasoline usage tax in April and expanded the relief in May to include the gasoline excise tax. He has continued the suspension in order to provide Hoosier families additional breathing room at the pump while protecting funding for state and local infrastructure projects. You can find this full article online at WKVI.com. The Stark County Commissioners had announced earlier this week that they would be holding a special meeting this upcoming Friday, August 7th. The meeting will still begin immediately following two executive sessions and will be held in the Annex 1 meeting room located at 53 East Mound Street in Knox. Previously, the only topic on the tentative agenda was discussion on an EMA vehicle. On Wednesday, two additional topics were added to the agenda: a discussion on the auction value of a bucket truck and the acceptance of a resignation and discussion on an open position. After any other business that may come before the board, that meeting will be adjourned. The public is invited to attend this meeting. The Leader and WKVI have announced their 23rd annual Best of Stark County contest for 2026. Voting is now open for citizens to recognize their favorite local service, retail location, entertainment spot, and restaurant. Ballots can be found and returned to WKVI located at 400 West Culver Road in Knox, at the Leader office located at 218 North Michigan Street in Plymouth, or they can be emailed upon request by calling 574-936-3101, extension 134. All of those locations and phone number can be found online at WKVI.com. Anyone age 18 or older may participate in these Reader's Choice Awards with a limit of one ballot per person. In order for the ballot to be accepted, the name and address portion must be filled out. Ballots give residents the opportunity to list their favorite automotive business, dining and food options, retail and other various services, entertainment venues, and outstanding people in the community. Ballots need to be returned by Friday, August 21st to be counted. Results will be shared in the September 3rd issue of The Leader and on WKVI. 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I'm Becca Shepherd from the WKVI Information Center. 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
0: From the Tri-County Weather Center, I'm Bill Banks on All News 1520 WKVI. 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This morning, mostly cloudy with a high near 79 and a chance of showers and thunderstorms. Tonight, mostly cloudy with a low around 66 and a slight chance of showers. As we look to Friday, partly sunny with a high near 82 and a chance of thunderstorms. Currently, it's 69 and overcast. I'm Bill Banks. For your local forecast 24/7, visit WKVI.com.
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12: This is a Bloomberg Money Minute. This morning is the first of three mornings of reports tracking the U.S. job market for the just-finished month. Paycheck processor ADP is set to post its tally of non-government job creation, with economists forecasting only 65,000 more private sector jobs created than cut, decelerating from 95,000 in June. That precedes the Thursday reading of July job cut announcements from Challenger, Gray, and Christmas. Then Friday's big Labor Department report forecast to show rising job growth across all sectors and unemployment holding at 4.2%. Recently announced workforce reductions will help money-losing electric vehicle maker Lucid save up to $1.4 billion this year. It's part of what the company that lost nearly $1 billion last quarter is calling a comprehensive operational reset. Lucid, which has pushed back against reports it was pondering bankruptcy, faces a pivotal moment with the upcoming launch of a lower-cost mid-size vehicle platform, which it hopes will help eventually generate a profit. Andrew O'Day, Bloomberg Radio.
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27: Indiana farmers are entering a critical stretch of the growing season as corn and soybean crops continue to advance. But crop scouts say now is the time to keep a close eye on disease pressure. I'm Greg Allen. 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
34: We're looking for a frog alley spot. I mean, you'll sure have Septoria brown spot down the lower part of the canopy, but that's nothing really to worry about.
27: That's according to Purdue Extension corn specialist Dan Quinn. And for soybeans,
36: 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There's not a lot you can do about them, but those are some that, you know, we've seen a little bit more this year.
27: 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I'm Greg Allen.
11: Turning now to funeral arrangements. 62-year-old Brenda D. Weaver of Star City passed away August 1st. No services to be held at this time. Brayman & Son Memorial Chapel of Knox is in charge of arrangements. Memorials may be made to the funeral home in memory of 62-year-old Brenda D. Weaver of Star City. 81-year-old Eva Marie Crawford of Star City passed away August 1st. Cremation will take place at the Frayne Crematory in Winnemac. Arrangements have been entrusted to Frayne Mortuary in Winnemac for 81-year-old Eva Marie Crawford of Star City. 78-year-old Janice Ann Westfall Reinhold of Monterey passed away July 31st. There will be a visitation held from 2 to 8 p.m. Eastern Time today, Thursday, August 6th, at Frayne Mortuary in Winnemac. A rosary service will be held at 2 p.m. Eastern Time today at the funeral home. Funeral services will be held 10 a.m. Eastern Time tomorrow, Friday, August 7th, at Frayne Mortuary in Winnemac. Memorial contributions may be made to the Lascaux County 4-H Foundation in memory of 78-year-old Janice Ann Westfall Reinhold of Monterey. Visitation for Ronnie Clemens will be held tomorrow, Friday, August 7th, from 4 to 7 p.m. Central Time at O'Donnell Funeral Home in North Judson. Funeral services for Ronnie will be held on Saturday, August 8th at 11 a.m. Central Time, with burial to follow at Highland Cemetery. That's in memory of Ronnie Clemens. 81-year-old Stanislaw Grasinski passed away July 13th. A memorial service will be held Saturday, August 8th at 11 a.m. at M.C. Smith Funeral Home, with visitation to be held 1 hour prior to the service time. That's in memory of 81-year-old Stanislaw Grasinski. You can find complete obituary information online at WKVI.com.
0: 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This morning, mostly cloudy with a high near 79 and a chance of showers and thunderstorms. Tonight, mostly cloudy with a low around 66 and a slight chance of showers. As we look to Friday, partly sunny with a high near 82 and a chance of thunderstorms. Currently, it's 69 and overcast. I'm Bill Banks. 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
1: I know it's just a pair of shoes, and I'm not saying inspire them to be the next WNBA player, but just give them some kind of confidence to those little girls and boys to, you know, go out there and do whatever they want.
0: The Fever have a big one tonight as they take on the Las Vegas Aces at Gingrich Fieldhouse.

0: I think it's a really important camp for us because we haven't had the opportunity to get all of our people together. There's going to be a lot of competition. Anybody who can play winning football will play. We need to get the guys out there working together.
1: The Rangers are the defending national champions, but they're ranked sixth in the postseason polls. The Rangers will open their season in September against North Texas. Sunday,

0: defense leader coming off his win at Nashville. Indianapolis Colts defensive coordinator Lou Anarumo on how he has seen the pass rush work so far at camp.
1: Yeah, I just think we've got some veteran guys now. Williams played all the time this long. Going into year three, right? I think that whole group that was good, and we're

0: Boston for nothing. Networking Yale Sports, I'm Kurt Cowling.
1: Fox News, I'm Sue Gossman. President Trump still saying a deal to reopen the Strait of Hormuz could happen soon. Vice President J.D. Vance telling Fox's The Ingram Angle that cost of living issues in the U.S. will likely subside once the conflict's over.
2: Those oil prices are going to come down and stay down. Iran will never have a nuclear weapon, and the United States will be in a stronger position. But we're kind of in the middle of the game, and I think people are trying to prejudge exactly how this is going to go.
1: Senate committee set to vote today to hold Dr. Anthony Fauci in contempt of Congress for refusing to answer questions last week during a hearing on the COVID-19 pandemic. In New Mexico, suing the Justice Department.
3: This lawsuit filed in federal court in D.C. alleges that the federal government has blocked the state from investigating the sex crimes of disgraced financier Jeffrey Epstein.
1: Fox's John Saucier. 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
7: The Hoosier State will continue to have some of the most affordable gas prices anywhere. This is Network Indiana. I'm Ryan Hedrick. An affordability announcement made by the governor Wednesday. Here's Jarrett Lewis.
8: Indiana Governor Mike Braun delivering the news on Wednesday that the suspension of the gas usage tax and gas excise tax in the state will last another month.
9: I will reevaluate in 30 days to determine whether another pause is necessary.
8: Governor Braun initially suspended the gasoline taxes in April. In response to rising prices at the pump, he said disruptions in the global energy supply have allowed him to extend the holiday until September 5th.
7: The Noble County Zoning Board is letting a set of homemade playhouses near Wolf Lake stay in place after a packed meeting Tuesday night. Chantel Lawler's family built them from recycled materials on their late grandfather's property. The board approved a variance, but the largest playhouse must come down within 6 months. People say the tiny village has become a local favorite for family and kids. Rain came into the Indiana Convention Center during Gen Con over the weekend, but people that work there have been fixing the problem. Jake McDaniel with the story.
10: Crews are replacing damaged pipes after Saturday's rain forced water through the ceiling. Monica Brazzi with the Capital Improvement Board, which owns the convention center, says venue managers stepped in immediately.
11: We've been in constant contact with Gen Con to make sure that their exhibitors are whole and to make sure that if there are any issues, we address them.
10: Brazzi tells Fox 59 venues and guests avoided damage and gaming resumed hours after the leaks.
7: Indiana Fever guard Sophie Cunningham not discussing her position on transgender athletes. Speaking after Wednesday's practice, Cunningham said she wants to keep the focus on basketball.
12: 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And it's like, what are we doing? There's so much. Like, you can talk about other things. I think those are great stories.
7: This is Network Indiana.
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20: Trust me. Good news on Marshall County's squeaky clean audit. I'm Rusty Nixon, Max 98.3 FM News. President of the Marshall County Commissioner Stan Klotz reported to the board that the results from the State Board of Accounts annual audit were in, and Marshall County passed with flying colors.
21: We didn't have a clean audit. We had a squeaky clean audit. It's the best one I've seen in the 8 years I've been here.
20: Auditor Angie Birchmeyer told the commissioners that it was a team effort from her team and the county department heads.
22: Yes, it is a team effort. I would like to just chime in. I know that I've had comments made to me in the past that I'm unreasonable, I'm difficult, people don't want to hear it. This is the reason why I took an oath when I took this office that I was going to uphold the law. Whether I agree with the rules or not, didn't matter. I have to uphold the law. So I'm very proud of this. I'm very proud of the county and all the departments and the offices that helped and made this such a great audit.
20: Marshall County Sheriff's Department obtained a complaint of inappropriate behavior between a suspect, Anthony M. Faree, 24, and a 13-year-old child. Marshall County Sheriff's Department, along with the Division of Child Services, started investigating that complaint on Wednesday, August 5th. Detectives went to Faree's residence located on Forest View Drive in Plymouth for the investigation. Drug paraphernalia and a substance believed to be marijuana, as well as methamphetamine, were recovered. Case report will be completed and forwarded to the Marshall County Prosecutor's Office for review and formal charges to be filed. Suspects are considered innocent until proven guilty in a court of law. City of Plymouth Utilities will be replacing a culvert at the intersection of East Jefferson Street and Richter Road. The work will require the roadway to be closed for approximately 5 days, weather permitting. Scheduled start date is August 12th at 8 a.m. The roadway will be opened as soon as the pipe has been installed and paving is complete. There'll be signage posted for the temporary detour. Detour route for westbound traffic will be Richter Road to Baker Street to Columbus Drive and reversed for eastbound traffic. Indiana Governor Mike Braun has extended the statewide energy emergency and reinstituted the suspension of Indiana's gasoline usage tax and gasoline excise tax through September 5th, continuing relief for Hoosiers from high gas prices. The new energy emergency is prompted by new disruptions to global oil shipping lanes in recent weeks in the Black Sea as the Russian-Ukraine conflict has escalated, and the disruption to the Alberta oil sands region from Canadian wildfires. The disruptions have created new pressures on fuel prices that are driving the price of gas for Hoosiers to unnatural levels outside the norm of standard economic conditions. Braun first suspended the gasoline usage tax in April and expanded the relief in May to include the gasoline excise tax, continued to suspend to provide Hoosiers more breathing room at the pump while protecting funding for state and local infrastructure projects. If you take American Airlines between South Bend and Chicago O'Hare, your ride's about to get faster. Jake McDaniel explains.
10: American Airlines is ditching its luxury bus service between South Bend and O'Hare and putting planes on the route. Starting October 5th, the airline launches 3 flights a day with 65 seats. The bus route between South Bend and O'Hare runs through October 4th, and the airline says anyone already booked past then will automatically move to a flight. Jake McDaniel, Network Indiana.
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23: From the Tri-County Weather Center, I'm Bill Banks on All News 1520 WKVI. 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This morning, mostly cloudy with a high near 79 and a chance of showers and thunderstorms. Tonight, mostly cloudy with a low around 66 and a slight chance of showers. As we look to Friday, partly sunny with a high near 82 and a chance of thunderstorms. Currently, it's 69 and overcast. I'm Bill Banks. For your local forecast 24/7, visit WKVI.com.
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3: This is a Bloomberg Money Minute. This morning is the first of three mornings of reports tracking the U.S. job market for the just-finished month. Paycheck processor ADP is set to post its tally of non-government job creation, with economists forecasting only 65,000 more private sector jobs created than cut, decelerating from 95,000 in June. That precedes the Thursday reading of July job cut announcements from Challenger, Gray, and Christmas. Then Friday's big Labor Department report forecast to show rising job growth across all sectors, and unemployment holding at 4.2%. Recently announced workforce reductions will help money-losing electric vehicle maker Lucid save up to $1.4 billion this year. It's part of what the company that lost nearly $1 billion last quarter is calling a comprehensive operational reset. Lucid, which has pushed back against reports it was pondering bankruptcy, faces a pivotal moment with the upcoming launch of a lower-cost mid-size vehicle platform, which it hopes will help eventually generate a profit. Andrew O'Day, Bloomberg Radio.
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32: 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But crop scouts say now is the time to keep a close eye on disease pressure. I'm Greg Allen. 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
4: We're looking for a Frog Alley spot. You'll sure have Septoria Brown spot down the lower part of the canopy, but that's nothing really to worry about.
32: 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And for soybeans,
5: 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We've seen actually quite a bit of bacterial leaf streak. There's not a lot you can do about them, but those are some that, we've seen a little bit more this year.
32: 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I'm Greg Allen.
6: Turning that to funeral arrangements. 69-year-old Clifford D. Minter of Winnemac passed away July 29th. Private gravesite services will be held at the Winnemac Cemetery McKinley Edition in Winnemac. Arrangements have been entrusted to Frayne Mortuary in Winnemac for 69-year-old Clifford D. Minter of Winnemac. 90-year-old Betty R. Nerger Berger of Knox passed away July 27th. Friends will be received from noon until the time of the 1 p.m. service today, Monday, August 3rd, at the Brayman & Son Memorial Chapel in Knox. In lieu of flowers, memorials may be made to the donor's choice for 90-year-old Betty R. Nerger Berger of Knox. 71-year-old Linda Jean Burns passed away July 30th. Funeral services will be held 11 a.m. Eastern Time today, Monday, August 3rd, at Frayne Mortuary in Winnemac. Memorials can be made to Bell Center Bible Church or the Pulaski County Human Services Food Pantry in memory of 71-year-old Linda Jean Burns. Services will be held for Virginia Niece of Knox tomorrow, Tuesday, August 4th, at M.C. Smith Funeral Home in Knox. Visitation will be held from 11 a.m. until noon, followed by a funeral service to begin at noon Central Time. That's for Virginia Niece of Knox. 86-year-old Betty Jean Burke Sullivan passed away July 29th. Friends and family are invited to attend a visitation honoring Betty's life on Wednesday, August 5th from 10 a.m. to noon Central Time at O'Donnell Funeral Home in North Judson. There will be a funeral mass to be held also Wednesday at noon Central Time at St. Cyril and Methodius Catholic Church. In lieu of flowers, donations may be made to the church or the National MS Society in memory of 86-year-old Betty Jean Burke Sullivan. Remember, you can find complete obituary information online at WKVI.com.
23: 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This morning, mostly cloudy with a high near 79 and a chance of showers and thunderstorms. Tonight, mostly cloudy with a low around 66 and a slight chance of showers. As

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2: Indianapolis Colts quarterback Daniel Jones says so far, so good with his Achilles as he goes through camp.
3: Felt good through the whole camp so far, and you try to push yourself in rehab and what you're doing in preparation for camp, kind of knowing what to expect. So I felt really good, and you know, I'll continue to stay on the recovery part of it and make sure I'm available out here every day.
2: Jones tore his Achilles last season, which ended his year early. The Colts are continuing to ramp things up at training camp in Westfield as they get closer to their first preseason matchup. Training camp begins this week for Notre Dame's Fighting Irish. Head coach Marcus Freeman, speaking to the media on Tuesday, said the team's locked and loaded to make a playoff run.
4: Physically, they obviously look ready to go, but the testing numbers have shown they've had a really good summer. Bigger, stronger, more explosive as you look at the numbers in previous years.
2: Irish were left out of the college football playoff last season. That's your sports check. 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I'm Rusty Nixon, Max 98.3 FM, part of the winning team at Kankakee Valley Broadcasting.
5: ABC News, I'm Sherry Preston. Oil prices are holding steady this morning as the world waits for a deal on reopening the Strait of Hormuz. Iran says it's in the final stages of drafting an agreement, not with the U.S., with Oman. New court filings show the Trump administration has now paid back $100 billion of the tariffs that were struck down by the Supreme Court. ABC's Peter Haralambos.
6: The Trump administration owes a total of $166 billion to thousands of American businesses who pay the tariffs that were struck down by the Supreme Court. While companies are beginning to get those refunds, most consumers aren't seeing that money go back into their pockets, even though they paid higher prices because of the tariffs.
5: Prosecutors in Israel have now charged a settler in the West Bank killing of a Palestinian activist last year. The salmonella outbreak connected to jalapenos from Mexico has now spread to 27 states, making it at least 345 people sick, and the cyclosporiasis outbreak has grown to 15 states. This is ABC News. We're learning more about the Oval Office meeting between President Trump, U.S. Attorney Jeanine Pirro, and Interior Secretary Doug Burgum over the now-dropped vandalism charges related to the D.C. reflecting pool. Here's ABC's Olivia Rubin.
7: Sources say during this meeting, Pirro lashed out at Burgum directly and had blamed him for misleading the president about the evidence that was in this case. Another sort of key aspect here is, what did the president know before this case was dropped? Well, sources say that Pirro did give some in the White House a heads up that it was going to get dropped, but it's not clear what Trump personally knew ahead of time, and that's why potentially he could be so upset.
5: Some think the president will fire Pirro still over the whole thing. FIFA President Gianni Infantino has apologized for his plan to sell stakes in the World Cup, but will keep his job. FIFA's senior staff throwing its support behind him, even as they acknowledge that mistakes were made. I'm Sherry Preston, ABC News.
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14: 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I'm Ryan Hedrick. 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

0: Governor Wednesday. Here's Jarrett Lewis.
1: Indiana Governor Mike Braun delivering the news on Wednesday that the suspension of the gas usage tax and gas excise tax in the state will last another month.
2: I will reevaluate in 30 days to determine whether another pause is necessary.
1: Governor Braun initially suspended the gasoline taxes in April. In response to rising prices at the pump, he said disruptions in the global energy supply have allowed him to extend the holiday until September 5th.
0: The Noble County Zoning Board is letting a set of homemade playhouses near Wolf Lake stay in place after a packed meeting Tuesday night. Chantel Lawler's family built them from recycled materials on their late grandfather's property. The board approved a variance, but the largest playhouse must come down within 6 months. People say the tiny village has become a local favorite for family and kids. Rain came into the Indiana Convention Center during Gen Con over the weekend, but people that work there have been fixing the problem. Jake McDaniel with the story.
3: Crews are replacing damaged pipes after Saturday's rain forced water through the ceiling. Monica Brazzi with the Capital Improvement Board, which owns the convention center, says venue managers stepped in immediately.
4: We've been in constant contact with Gen Con to make sure that their exhibitors are whole and to make sure that if there are any issues, we address them.
3: Brazzi tells Fox 59 venues and guests avoided damage and gaming resumed hours after the leaks.
0: Indiana Fever guard Sophie Cunningham not discussing her position on transgender athletes. Speaking after Wednesday's practice, Cunningham said she wants to keep the focus on basketball.
5: WNBA media, all we ever do is cover everything except basketball. And it's like, what are we doing? There's so much. Like, you can talk about other things. I think those are great stories.
0: This is Network Indiana.
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13: Trust me. Yesterday, Governor Mike Braun declared a new statewide energy emergency and reinstituted his suspension of Indiana's gasoline usage tax and gasoline excise tax through September 5th, continuing nation-leading relief for Hoosiers from high gas prices.
14: I'm Becca Shepherd for Stark County Family Dentistry from the WKVI Information Center.
13: This new energy emergency will take effect August 7th following the expiration of the current energy emergency. Both gas taxes will again be suspended through September 5th in all 92 counties, resulting in separate suspensions that are consecutive. Governor Braun will reevaluate in 30 days to determine whether another pause is necessary. The new energy emergency provides a 120-day window of authority. Governor Braun first suspended the gasoline usage tax in April and expanded the relief in May to include the gasoline excise tax. He has continued the suspension in order to provide Hoosier families additional breathing room at the pump while protecting funding for state and local infrastructure projects. You can find this full article online at WKVI.com. The Stark County Commissioners had announced earlier this week that they would be holding a special meeting this upcoming Friday, August 7th. The meeting will still begin immediately following two executive sessions and will be held in the Annex 1 meeting room located at 53 East Mound Street in Knox. Previously, the only topic on the tentative agenda was discussion on an EMA vehicle. On Wednesday, two additional topics were added to the agenda: a discussion on the auction value of a bucket truck and the acceptance of a resignation and discussion on an open position. After any other business that may come before the board, that meeting will be adjourned. The public is invited to attend this meeting. The Leader and WKVI have announced their 23rd annual Best of Stark County contest for 2026. Voting is now open for citizens to recognize their favorite local service, retail location, entertainment spot, and restaurant. Ballots can be found and returned to WKVI located at 400 West Culver Road in Knox, at the Leader office located at 218 North Michigan Street in Plymouth, or they can be emailed upon request by calling 574-936-3101, extension 134. All of those locations and phone number can be found online at WKVI.com. Anyone age 18 or older may participate in these Reader's Choice Awards with a limit of one ballot per person. In order for the ballot to be accepted, the name and address portion must be filled out. Ballots give residents the opportunity to list their favorite automotive business, dining and food options, retail and other various services, entertainment venues, and outstanding people in the community. Ballots need to be returned by Friday, August 21st to be counted. Results will be shared in the September 3rd issue of The Leader and on WKVI. 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
15: From the Tri-County Weather Center, I'm Bill Banks on All News 1520 WKVI. 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This morning, mostly cloudy with a high near 79 and a chance of showers and thunderstorms. Tonight, mostly cloudy with a low around 66 and a slight chance of showers. As we look to Friday, partly sunny with a high near 82 and a chance of thunderstorms. Currently, it's 69 and overcast. I'm Bill Banks. 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
18: This is a Bloomberg Money Minute. This morning is the first of three mornings of reports tracking the U.S. job market for the just-finished month. Paycheck processor ADP is set to post its tally of non-government job creation, with economists forecasting only 65,000 more private sector jobs created than cut, decelerating from 95,000 in June. That precedes the Thursday reading of July job cut announcements from Challenger, Gray, and Christmas. Then Friday's big Labor Department report forecast to show rising job growth across all sectors and unemployment holding at 4.2%. Recently announced workforce reductions will help money-losing electric vehicle maker Lucid save up to $1.4 billion this year. It's part of what the company that lost nearly $1 billion last quarter is calling a comprehensive operational reset. Lucid, which has pushed back against reports it was pondering bankruptcy, faces a pivotal moment with the upcoming launch of a lower-cost midsize vehicle platform, which it hopes will help eventually generate a profit. Andrew O'Day, Bloomberg Radio.
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25: Indiana farmers are entering a critical stretch of the growing season as corn and soybean crops continue to advance. But crop scouts say now is the time to keep a close eye on disease pressure. I'm Greg Allen. 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
26: We're looking for a frog alley spot. You'll sure have Septoria brown spot down the lower part of the canopy, but that's nothing really to worry about.
25: That's according to Purdue Extension corn specialist Dan Quinn. And for soybeans,
27: 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We've seen actually quite a bit of bacterial leaf streak. 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
25: 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I'm Greg Allen.
13: Turning now to funeral arrangements. 62-year-old Brenda D. Weaver of Star City passed away August 1st. No services to be held at this time. Freeman and Son Memorial Chapel of Knox is in charge of arrangements. Memorials may be made to the funeral home in memory of 62-year-old Brenda D. Weaver of Star City. 81-year-old Eva Marie Crawford of Star City passed away August 1st. Cremation will take place at the Frayne Crematory in Winnemac. Arrangements have been entrusted to Frayne Mortuary in Winnemac for 81-year-old Eva Marie Crawford of Star City. 78-year-old Janice Ann Westfall Reinhold of Monterey passed away July 31st. There will be a visitation held from 2 to 8 p.m. Eastern Time today, Thursday, August 6th, at Frayne Mortuary in Winnemac. A rosary service will be held at 2 p.m. Eastern Time today at the funeral home. Funeral services will be held 10 a.m. Eastern Time tomorrow, Friday, August 7th, at Frayne Mortuary in Winnemac. Memorial contributions may be made to Belasco County 4-H Foundation in memory of 78-year-old Janice Ann Westfall Reinhold of Monterey. Visitation for Ronnie Clemens will be held tomorrow, Friday, August 7th from 4 to 7 p.m. Central Time at O'Donnell Funeral Home in North Judson. Funeral services for Ronnie will be held on Saturday, August 8th at 11 a.m. Central Time, with burial to follow at Highland Cemetery. That's in memory of Ronnie Clemens. 81-year-old Stanislaw Grasinski passed away July 13th. A memorial service will be held Saturday, August 8th at 11 a.m. at M.C. Smith Funeral Home, with visitation to be held 1 hour prior to the service time. That's in memory of 81-year-old Stanislaw Grasinski. You can find complete obituary information online at WKVI.com.
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8: ABC News, I'm Sherry Preston. There's been a lot of talk about progressive Abdul El-Sayed, winner of the Michigan Democratic primary for an open Senate seat. Mike Rogers, the Republican, will be vying for that seat, rallying his own supporters last night.
9: I'm telling you, this is about the heart and soul of our country. The whole country is looking at us here in Michigan. They're looking at you. And they're hoping we do everything that we can do together to make sure that we stop this in its tracks.
8: El-Sayed says he's running on a platform of affordability and getting money out of politics. Republican Senators Bill Cassidy and Lisa Murkowski meeting with Acting Attorney General Todd Blanche on his nomination to be full Attorney General, now that their colleague Susan Collins has said she will not be voting to confirm him. Dozens of health workers at the epicenter of Congo's Ebola outbreak are protesting, demanding that they get paid. They say they haven't received wages since the outbreak was declared in mid-May. This is ABC News. Maryland's governor and the Maryland Jockey Club have announced that the Preakness is moving to a new day, giving owners and trainers more challenges before the big race.
10: The second leg of the Triple Crown Quest, the Preakness Stakes, is off to the races and shifting days. Maryland's governor and the Maryland Jockey Club say to 3 weeks and a day after the Kentucky Derby. The race will also be run on a Sunday for the first time. Since 1950, the Preakness has been held on the third Saturday in May, or 2 weeks following the Kentucky Derby. The goal is to get more overall Derby horses to participate. Three of the past 5 year Derby winners have bypassed the Preakness altogether to aim for the final race in the Triple Crown, the Belmont Stakes. Michelle Franzen, ABC News.
8: DoorDash says the next couple of months could be busy. The delivery service forecasting larger order volume and higher profits for the third quarter after beating estimates in the second quarter. I'm Sherry Preston, ABC News.
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14: A declaration and some would say a short-lived celebration. This is Network Indiana. I'm Ryan Hedrick. Indiana's gas tax holiday was supposed to end at midnight, but Governor Mike Braun had other ideas and he's keeping it in place. He made the announcement Wednesday, even though the tax dollars collected from the gas normally go to road repairs.
2: I'm committed to continuing to fund our roads and infrastructure through administrative measures, and will continue to utilize the State Board of Finance to replenish local units of government monthly for revenue loss due to the gas tax holiday.
14: Braun says if you're concerned about the Hoosier State losing money because of the tax break,
2: our state's financial position is stronger than ever, allowing all fiscal year 2027 NDOT projects and maintenance to continue uninterrupted.
14: As for what Hoosiers who live in Indianapolis are seeing this morning,
4: prices are sitting at $3.45. Now, this is welcome news for many drivers.
14: That's Fox 59's Kit Hanley reporting from a Circle K gas station on the west side of Indianapolis. The average price for everybody else across the state who doesn't live in Indy, $3.54 a gallon. Diesel price is also up to $5.34. A man died while apparently trying to steal copper from a utility pole along Interstate 70 on Indianapolis's west side. Indiana State Police say they found his body with his tools in his hand. He had apparently crossed the pole's access panel when he had the wire cutters with him. Investigators say his injuries were consistent with electrocution. Last night, people packed inside Evansville's traveling city hall downtown to ask city leaders about road repairs and traffic concerns. The city's third traveling city hall of the year focused entirely on streets and how people can improve road conditions. The mayor, Stephanie Terry, said the feedback from the meetings will help shape city programs. This is Network Indiana.
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13: The Pulaski County Commissioners and Council announced a special joint meeting to take place today, Thursday, August 6th. I'm Becca Shepherd for Surf Internet from the WKVI Information Center. The meeting is scheduled to begin at 4:30 p.m. Eastern Time and will take place at the Pulaski County Courthouse, which is located at 112 East Main Street in Winnemac. The meeting will also be live streamed on YouTube. After the meeting is called to order and the Pledge of Allegiance is recited, commissioners and council members will discuss a fiscal plan overview from Baker Tilly. Additionally, a discussion will be held on the Municipal Unit Strategic Task Force, or MUST. After a period of the meeting set aside for public comments, the meeting will be adjourned. The public is invited to attend this meeting. The LaPorte County Health Department has released the latest water quality results for public beaches throughout the county. According to recent samples collected, both Upper Fish Lake Beach and Fish Lake and New Stone Lake Beach have been placed under water quality advisories after testing above the acceptable E. coli level. The sample measured from Fish Lake Beach had more than 1,700 E. coli colonies per 100 milliliters of water. Health officials advise against full-body contact with the water when E. coli levels exceed 1,000 colonies per 100 milliliters. This result is an improvement from a sample taken on July 28th, which measured over 2,400 E. coli colonies per 100 milliliters of water. New Stone Lake Beach's water sample had 255 E. coli colonies per 100 milliliters of water, a jump from the 74 colonies from the July 30th sample. All other LaPorte County public beaches sampled tested below the advisory threshold. The health department says E. coli bacteria can enter water through storm runoff, agricultural runoff, wildlife and domestic animal waste, or other sources. Officials say elevated bacteria levels may indicate the possible presence of disease-causing pathogens. Yesterday, Governor Mike Braun declared a new statewide energy emergency and reinstituted his suspension of Indiana's gasoline usage tax and gasoline excise tax through September 5th. continuing nation-leading relief for Hoosiers from high gas prices. This new energy emergency will take effect August 7th following the expiration of the current energy emergency. Both gas taxes will again be suspended through September 5th in all 92 counties, resulting in separate suspensions that are consecutive. Governor Braun will reevaluate in 30 days to determine whether another pause is necessary. The new energy emergency provides a 120-day window of authority. Governor Braun first suspended the gasoline usage tax in April and expanded the relief in May to include the gasoline excise tax. He has continued the suspension in order to provide Hoosier families additional breathing room at the pump while protecting funding for state and local infrastructure projects. You can find this full article online at WKVI.com.
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3: From the Tri-County Weather Center, I'm Bill Banks on All News 1520 WKVI. 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This morning, mostly cloudy with a high near 79 and a chance of showers and thunderstorms. Tonight, mostly cloudy with a low around 66 and a slight chance of showers. As we look to Friday, partly sunny with a high near 82 and a chance of thunderstorms. Currently, it's 69 and overcast. I'm Bill Banks. For your local forecast 24/7, visit WKVI.com.
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22: This is a Bloomberg Money Minute. This morning is the first of three mornings of reports tracking the U.S. job market for the just-finished month. Paycheck processor ADP is set to post its tally of non-government job creation, with economists forecasting only 65,000 more private sector jobs created than cut, decelerating from 95,000 in June. That precedes the Thursday reading of July job cut announcements from Challenger, Gray, and Christmas. Then Friday's big Labor Department report forecast to show rising job growth across all sectors and unemployment holding at 4.2%. Recently announced workforce reductions will help money-losing electric vehicle maker Lucid save up to $1.4 billion this year. It's part of what the company that lost nearly $1 billion last quarter is calling a comprehensive operational reset. Lucid, which has pushed back against reports it was pondering bankruptcy, faces a pivotal moment with the upcoming launch of a lower-cost mid-size vehicle platform, which it hopes will help eventually generate a profit. Andrew O'Day, Bloomberg Radio.
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3: This is Ty Higgins from the Ohio AgNet. Hoosier Ag Today's founder Gary Truitt recently was honored with the Farm Broadcaster of the Year Award from our National Association of Farm Broadcasting. Gary was really surprised by the honor, but I can tell you many of us weren't. Gary's work for agriculture goes far outside his Indiana borders. 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Congratulations, Gary.
4: Indiana farmers are entering a critical stretch of the growing season as corn and soybean crops continue to advance. But crop scouts say now is the time to keep a close eye on disease pressure. I'm Greg Allen. This is Hoosier Ag Today, brought to you by the Indiana State Fair, happening August 7th through the 23rd. 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
5: We're looking for a frog alley spot. I mean, you'll sure have Septoria brown spot down the lower part of the canopy, but that's nothing really to worry about.
4: That's according to Purdue Extension corn specialist Dan Quinn. And for soybeans,
6: 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There's not a lot you can do about them, but those are some that, you know, we've seen a little bit more this year.
4: 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I'm Greg Allen.
7: Turning now to funeral arrangements. 62-year-old Brenda D. Weaver of Star City passed away August 1st. No services to be held at this time. Bremen and Son Memorial Chapel of Knox is in charge of arrangements. Memorials may be made to the funeral home in memory of 62-year-old Brenda D. Weaver of Star City. 81-year-old Eva Marie Crawford of Star City passed away August 1st. Cremation will take place at the Frayne Crematory in Winnemac. Arrangements have been entrusted to Frayne Mortuary in Winnemac for 81-year-old Eva Marie Crawford of Star City. 78-year-old Janice Ann Westfall Reinhold of Monterey passed away July 31st. There will be a visitation held from 2 to 8 p.m. Eastern Time today, Thursday, August 6th, at Frayne Mortuary in Winnemac. A rosary service will be held at 2 p.m. Eastern Time today at the funeral home. Funeral services will be held 10 a.m. Eastern Time tomorrow, Friday, August 7th, at Frayne Mortuary in Winnemac. Memorial contributions may be made to Belasco County 4-H Foundation in memory of 78-year-old Janice Ann Westfall Reinhold of Monterey. Visitation for Ronnie Clemens will be held tomorrow, Friday, August 7th from 4 to 7 p.m. Central Time at O'Donnell Funeral Home in North Judson. Funeral services for Ronnie will be held on Saturday, August 8th at 11 a.m. Central Time, with burial to follow at Highland Cemetery. That's in memory of Ronnie Clemens. 81-year-old Stanislaw Grasinski passed away July 13th. A memorial service will be held Saturday, August 8th at 11 a.m. at M.C. Smith Funeral Home, with visitation to be held 1 hour prior to the service time. That's in memory of 81-year-old Stanislaw Grasinski. You can find complete obituary information online at WKVI.com.
8: 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This morning, mostly cloudy with a high near 79 and a chance of showers and thunderstorms. Tonight, mostly cloudy with a low around 66 and a slight chance of showers. As we look to Friday, partly sunny with a high near 82 and a chance of thunderstorms. Currently, it's 69 and overcast. I'm Bill Banks. For your local forecast 24/7, visit WKVI.com.
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12: Networking into sports, I'm Kurt Darling. Indiana Fever guard Sophie Cunningham has a plea with those who cover the WNBA.
13: WNBA media, all we ever do is cover everything except basketball. And it's like, what are we doing? There's so much, like, you can talk about other things. I think those are great stories. I think it shows fans who people are outside of the court. But I also think we got to keep the main thing the main thing.
12: With that, the Fever have the Las Vegas Aces this evening. They sit fifth in the league standings. The Fever need to finish higher in the standings in order to secure home court in the first round of the playoffs. Indiana football coach Kurt Cignetti says he feels they are in a good spot as they enter fall camp.
14: The goal is being to develop players individually, collectively, develop the intangibles as we get closer to game one, the team mindset and identity, so that we're ready to play football.
12: The Hoosiers are ranked sixth in preseason polling, despite the fact that they're the defending national champions and have another high-caliber recruiting class. They open against North Texas in September. Sunday will be the return of the NTT IndyCar Series. After a three-week layoff, they'll be at Portland for the Only Buzz Grand Prix of Portland. Alex Pereira, major points leader, coming off of his win at Nashville. Indianapolis Colts offensive coordinator Jim Bob Cooter says Daniel Jones has been looking good throughout training camp so far.
15: Getting in the groove of the offense and kind of getting our whole offense in a groove. As cap goes, you know, on offense, you have your good days and your bad days and your, you know, maybe days you want to be a little bit better. And Daniel's had a nice start to camp, and we're going to keep working at it.
12: The Colts are a week away from their first preseason game against the New England Patriots. Major League Baseball scores, the Cubs swept the Dodgers. They beat L.A. 7-6 at Wrigley last night. The Reds beat the Athletics 3-2 at Great American Ballpark, and the White Sox were blanked by the Red Sox in Boston 4-0. Network Indiana Sports, I'm Kurt Darling.
16: News. I'm CJ Papa. Ron says a deal with Oman to reopen the Strait of Hormuz is on the verge of being finalized. Both nations agree ways to navigate through the critical waterway. President Trump in Las Vegas.
17: I'd rather make a deal because I don't want to kill people. I do not want to kill people.
16: A potential for criminal charge against Dr. Anthony Fauci. A Senate committee expected this morning Chairman Rand Paul's resolution to hold Fauci in contempt of Congress.
18: Usually the full Senate must approve a resolution holding Fauci in contempt of Congress before sending it to the Justice Department for prosecution. But Paul believes he has a workaround, handing the measure directly to the DOJ along with a legal brief supporting his argument.
16: That's Fox and Madeline Rivera. Health workers in Congo working in the Ebola outbreak protesting today, demanding to be paid for their work. 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
22: A declaration and some would say a short-lived celebration. This is Network Indiana. I'm Ryan Hedrick. Indiana's gas tax holiday was supposed to end at midnight, but Governor Mike Braun had other ideas, and he's keeping it in place. He made the announcement Wednesday, even though the tax dollars collected from the gas normally go to road repairs.
0: I'm committed to continuing to fund our roads and infrastructure through administrative measures, and will continue to utilize the State Board of Finance to replenish local units of government monthly for revenue loss due to the gas tax holiday.
22: Braun says if you're concerned about the Hoosier State losing money because of the tax break,
0: our state's financial position is stronger than ever, allowing all fiscal year 2027 NDOT projects and maintenance to continue uninterrupted.
22: As for what Hoosiers who live in Indianapolis are seeing this morning,
1: prices are sitting at $3.45 now. This is welcome news for many drivers.
22: That's Fox 59's Kit Hanley reporting from a Circle K gas station on the west side of Indianapolis. The average price for everybody else across the state who doesn't live in Indy, $3.54 a gallon. Diesel price is also up to $5.34. A man died while apparently trying to steal copper from a utility pole along Interstate 70 on Indianapolis's west side. Indiana State Police say they found his body with his tools in his hand. He had apparently crossed the pole's access panel when he had the wire cutters with him. Investigators say his injuries were consistent with electrocution. Last night, people packed inside Evansville's traveling city hall downtown to ask city leaders about road repairs and traffic concerns. The city's third traveling city hall of the year focused entirely on streets and how people can improve road conditions. The mayor, Stephanie Terry, said the feedback from the meetings will help shape city programs. This is Network Indiana.
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28: Plymouth man is in custody for child sexual battery and possession. I'm Rusty Nixon, Max 98.3 FM News. Marshall County Sheriff's Department obtained a complaint of inappropriate behavior between a suspect, Anthony M. Faree, 24, and a 13-year-old child. Marshall County Sheriff's Department, along with the Division of Child Services, started investigating that complaint on Wednesday, August 5th. Detectives went to Faree's residence located on Forest View Drive in Plymouth for the investigation. Drug paraphernalia and a substance believed to be marijuana, as well as methamphetamine, were recovered. Case report will be completed and forwarded to the Marshall County Prosecutor's Office for review and formal charges to be filed. Suspects are considered innocent until proven guilty in a court of law. City of Plymouth Utilities will be replacing a culvert at the intersection of East Jefferson Street and Richter Road. The work will require the roadway to be closed for approximately 5 days, weather permitting. Scheduled start date is August 12th at 8 a.m. The roadway will be opened as soon as the pipe has been installed and paving is complete. There'll be signage posted for the temporary detour. Detour route for westbound traffic will be Richter Road to Baker Street to Columbus Drive and reversed for eastbound traffic. Indiana Governor Mike Braun has extended the statewide energy emergency and reinstituted the suspension of Indiana's gasoline usage tax and gasoline excise tax through September 5th, continuing relief for Hoosiers from high gas prices. The new energy emergency is prompted by new disruptions to global oil shipping lanes in recent weeks in the Black Sea as the Russian-Ukraine conflict has escalated, and the disruption to the Alberta oil sands region from Canadian wildfires. The disruptions have created new pressures on fuel prices that are driving the price of gas for Hoosiers to unnatural levels outside the norm of standard economic conditions. Braun first suspended the gasoline usage tax in April and expanded the relief in May to include the gasoline excise tax, continued to suspend to provide Hoosiers more breathing room at the pump while protecting funding for state and local infrastructure projects. If you take American Airlines between South Bend and Chicago O'Hare, your ride's about to get faster. Jake McDaniel explains.
3: American Airlines is ditching its luxury bus service between South Bend and O'Hare and putting planes on the route. Starting October 5th, the airline launches three flights a day with 65 seats. The bus route between South Bend and O'Hare runs through October 4th, and the airline says anyone already booked past then will automatically move to a flight. Jake McDaniel, Network Indiana.
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4: From the Tri-County Weather Center, I'm Bill Banks on All News 1520 WKVI. 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This morning, mostly cloudy with a high near 79 and a chance of showers and thunderstorms. Tonight, mostly cloudy with a low around 66 and a slight chance of showers. As we look to Friday, partly sunny with a high near 82 and a chance of thunderstorms. Currently, it's 69 and overcast. I'm Bill Banks. 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
7: This is a Bloomberg Money Minute. This morning is the first of three mornings of reports tracking the U.S. job market for the just-finished month. Paycheck processor ADP is set to post its tally of non-government job creation, with economists forecasting only 65,000 more private sector jobs created than cut, decelerating from 95,000 in June. That precedes the Thursday reading of July job cut announcements from Challenger, Gray, and Christmas. Then Friday's big Labor Department report forecast to show rising job growth across all sectors and unemployment holding at 4.2%. Recently announced workforce reductions will help money-losing electric vehicle maker Lucid save up to $1.4 billion this year. It's part of what the company that lost nearly $1 billion last quarter is calling a comprehensive operational reset. Lucid, which has pushed back against reports it was pondering bankruptcy, faces a pivotal moment with the upcoming launch of a lower-cost midsize vehicle platform, which it hopes will help eventually generate a profit. Andrew O'Day, Bloomberg Radio.
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13: Indiana farmers are entering a critical stretch of the growing season as corn and soybean crops continue to advance. But crop scouts say now is the time to keep a close eye on disease pressure. I'm Greg Allen. 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
14: We're looking for a frog alley spot. You'll sure have Septoria brown spot down the lower part of the canopy, but that's nothing really to worry about.
13: That's according to Purdue Extension corn specialist Dan Quinn. And for soybeans,
15: I've had some pictures sent to me of some crazy top. That's one that always shows up with flooding. We've seen actually quite a bit of bacterial leaf streak. There's not a lot you can do about them, but those are some that, we've seen a little bit more this year.
13: 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I'm Greg Allen.
16: Turning now to funeral arrangements. 69-year-old Clifford D. Minter of Winnemac passed away July 29th. Private gravesite services will be held at the Winnemac Cemetery McKinley Edition in Winnemac. Arrangements have been entrusted to Frayne Mortuary in Winnemac for 69-year-old Clifford D. Minter of Winnemac. 90-year-old Betty R. Nerger Berger of Knox passed away July 27th. Friends will be received from noon until the time of the 1 p.m. service today, Monday, August 3rd, at the Brayman & Son Memorial Chapel in Knox. In lieu of flowers, memorials may be made to the donor's choice for 90-year-old Betty R. Nerger Berger of Knox. 71-year-old Linda Jean Burns passed away July 30th. Funeral services will be held 11 a.m. Eastern Time today, Monday, August 3rd, at Frayne Mortuary in Winnemac. Memorials can be made to Bell Center Bible Church or the Pulaski County Human Services Food Pantry in memory of 71-year-old Linda Jean Burns. Services will be held for Virginia Niece of Knox tomorrow, Tuesday, August 4th, at M.C. Smith Funeral Home in Knox. Visitation will be held from 11 a.m. until noon, followed by a funeral service to begin at noon Central Time. That's for Virginia Niece of Knox. 86-year-old Betty Jean Burke Sullivan passed away July 29th. Friends and family are invited to attend a visitation honoring Betty's life on Wednesday, August 5th from 10 a.m. to noon Central Time at O'Donnell Funeral Home in North Judson. There will be a funeral mass to be held also Wednesday at noon Central Time at St. Cyril and Methodius Catholic Church. In lieu of flowers, donations may be made to the church or the National MS Society in memory of 86-year-old Betty Jean Burke Sullivan. Remember, you can find complete obituary information online at WKVI.com.
4: 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This morning, mostly cloudy with a high near 79 and a chance of showers and thunderstorms. Tonight, mostly cloudy with a low around 66 and a slight chance of showers. As we look to Friday, partly sunny with a high near 82 and a chance of thunderstorms. Currently, it's 69 and overcast. I'm Bill Banks. 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
28: Indianapolis Colts quarterback Daniel Jones says so far, so good with his Achilles as he goes through camp.
0: So good through the whole camp so far, and you try to push yourself in rehab and what you're doing in preparation for camp, kind of knowing what to expect. So I felt really good, and you know, I'll continue to stay on the recovery part of it and make sure I'm available out here every day.
28: Jones tore his Achilles last season, which ended his year early. The Colts are continuing to ramp things up at training camp in Westfield as they get closer to their first preseason matchup. Training camp begins this week for Notre Dame's Fighting Irish. Head coach Marcus Freeman is speaking to the media on Tuesday. Said the team's locked and loaded to make a playoff run.
1: Physically, they obviously look ready to go, but the testing numbers have shown they've had a really good summer. Bigger, stronger, more explosive as you look at the numbers in previous years.
28: Irish were left out of the college football playoff last season. That's your sports check. 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Or if you're looking for a podcast or an interview, maybe you missed something over the last season, you can go to YouTube and look up, guess what, Sports of the Max. I'm Rusty Nixon, Max 98.

0: he's running on a platform of affordability and getting money out of politics. Republican Senators Bill Cassidy and Lisa Murkowski meeting with Acting Attorney General Todd Blanche on his nomination to be full Attorney General, now that their colleague Susan Collins has said she will not be voting to confirm him. Dozens of health workers at the epicenter of Congo's Ebola outbreak are protesting, demanding that they get paid. They say they haven't received wages since the outbreak was declared in mid-May. This is ABC News. Maryland's governor and the Maryland Jockey Club have announced that the Preakness is moving to a new day, giving owners and trainers more challenges before the big race.
1: The second leg of the Triple Crown Quest, the Preakness Stakes, is off to the races and shifting days. Maryland's governor and the Maryland Jockey Club say to 3 weeks and a day after the Kentucky Derby. The race will also be run on a Sunday for the first time. Since 1950, the Preakness has been held on the third Saturday in May, or 2 weeks following the Kentucky Derby. The goal is to get more overall Derby horses to participate. Three of the past 5 year Derby winners have bypassed the Preakness altogether to aim for the final race in the Triple Crown, the Belmont Stakes. Michelle Franzen, ABC News.
0: DoorDash says the next couple of months could be busy. The delivery service forecasting larger order volume and higher profits for the third quarter after beating estimates in the second quarter. I'm Sherry Preston, ABC News.
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8: A declaration, and some would say a short-lived celebration. This is Network Indiana. I'm Ryan Hedrick. Indiana's gas tax holiday was supposed to end at midnight, but Governor Mike Braun had other ideas, and he's keeping it in place. He made the announcement Wednesday, even though the tax dollars collected from the gas normally go to road repairs.
9: I'm committed to continuing to fund our roads and infrastructure through administrative measures, and will continue to utilize the State Board of Finance to replenish local units of government monthly for revenue loss due to the gas tax holiday.
8: Braun says if you're concerned about the Hoosier State losing money because of the tax break,
9: our state's financial position is stronger than ever, allowing all fiscal year 2027 NDOT projects and maintenance to continue uninterrupted.
8: As for what Hoosiers who live in Indianapolis are seeing this morning,
10: prices are sitting at $3.45. Now, this is welcome news for many drivers.
8: That's Fox 59's Kit Hanley reporting from a Circle K gas station on the west side of Indianapolis. The average price for everybody else across the state who doesn't live in Indy, $3.54 a gallon. Diesel prices also up to $5.34. A man died while apparently trying to steal copper from a utility pole along Interstate 70 on Indianapolis's west side. Indiana State Police say they found his body with his tools in his hand. He had apparently crossed the pole's access panel when he had the wire cutters with him. Investigators say his injuries were consistent with electrocution. Last night, people packed inside Evansville's traveling city hall downtown to ask city leaders about road repairs and traffic concerns. The city's third traveling city hall of the year focused entirely on streets and how people can improve road conditions. The mayor, Stephanie Terry, said the feedback from the meetings will help shape city programs. This is Network Indiana.
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5: The Pulaski County Commissioners and Council announced a special joint meeting to take place today, Thursday, August 6th. I'm Becca Shepherd for Surf Internet from the WKVI Information Center. The meeting is scheduled to begin at 4:30 p.m. Eastern Time and will take place at the Pulaski County Courthouse, which is located at 112 East Main Street in Winnemac. The meeting will also be live streamed on YouTube. After the meeting is called to order and the Pledge of Allegiance is recited, commissioners and council members will discuss a fiscal plan overview from Baker Tilly. Additionally, a discussion will be held on the Municipal Unit Strategic Task Force, or MUST. After a period of the meeting set aside for public comments, the meeting will be adjourned. The public is invited to attend this meeting. The LaPorte County Health Department has released the latest water quality results for public beaches throughout the county. According to recent samples collected, both Upper Fish Lake Beach and Fish Lake and New Stone Lake Beach have been placed under water quality advisories after testing above the acceptable E. coli level. The sample measured from Fish Lake Beach had more than 1,700 E. coli colonies per 100 milliliters of water. Health officials advise against full body contact with the water when E. coli levels exceed 1,000 colonies per 100 milliliters. This result is an improvement from a sample taken on July 28th, which measured over 2,400 E. coli colonies per 100 milliliters of water. New Stone Lake Beach's water sample had 255 E. coli colonies per 100 milliliters of water, a jump from the 74 colonies from the July 30th sample. All other LaPorte County public beaches sampled tested below the advisory threshold. The health department says E. coli bacteria can enter water through storm runoff, agricultural runoff, wildlife and domestic animal waste, or other sources. Officials say elevated bacteria levels may indicate the possible presence of disease-causing pathogens. Yesterday, Governor Mike Braun declared a new statewide energy emergency and reinstituted his suspension of Indiana's gasoline usage tax and gasoline excise tax through September 5th, continuing nation-leading relief for Hoosiers from high gas prices. This new energy emergency will take effect August 7th following the expiration of the current energy emergency. Both gas taxes will again be suspended through September 5th in all 92 counties, resulting in separate suspensions that are consecutive. Governor Braun will reevaluate in 30 days to determine whether another pause is necessary. The new energy emergency provides a 120-day window of authority. Governor Braun first suspended the gasoline usage tax in April and expanded the relief in May to include the gasoline excise tax. He has continued the suspension in order to provide Hoosier families additional breathing room at the pump while protecting funding for state and local infrastructure projects. You can find this full article online at WKVI.com. 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I'm Becca Shepherd from the WKVI Information Center. 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
6: From the Tri-County Weather Center, I'm Bill Banks on All News 1520 WKVI. 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This morning, mostly cloudy with a high near 79 and a chance of showers and thunderstorms. Tonight, mostly cloudy with a low around 66 and a slight chance of showers. As we look to Friday, partly sunny with a high near 82 and a chance of thunderstorms. Currently, it's 69 and overcast. I'm Bill Banks. 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
10: This is a Bloomberg Money Minute. This morning is the first of three mornings of reports tracking the U.S. job market for the just-finished month. Paycheck processor ADP is set to post its tally of non-government job creation, with economists forecasting only 65,000 more private sector jobs created than cut, decelerating from 95,000 in June. That precedes the Thursday reading of July job cut announcements from Challenger, Gray, and Christmas. Then Friday's big Labor Department report forecast to show rising job growth across all sectors and unemployment holding at 4.2%. Recently announced workforce reductions will help money-losing electric vehicle maker Lucid save up to $1.4 billion this year. It's part of what the company that lost nearly $1 billion last quarter is calling a comprehensive operational reset. Lucid, which has pushed back against reports it was pondering bankruptcy, faces a pivotal moment with the upcoming launch of a lower-cost midsize vehicle platform, which it hopes will help eventually generate a profit. Andrew O'Day, Bloomberg Radio.
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4: Indiana farmers are entering a critical stretch of the growing season as corn and soybean crops continue to advance. But crop scouts say now is the time to keep a close eye on disease pressure. I'm Greg Allen. 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
5: We're looking for a frog alley spot. You'll sure have Septoria brown spot down the lower part of the canopy, but that's nothing really to worry about.
4: That's according to Purdue Extension corn specialist Dan Quinn. And for soybeans,
6: 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There's not a lot you can do about them, but those are some that, you know, we've seen a little bit more of this year.
4: 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I'm Greg Allen.
7: Turning now to funeral arrangements. 62-year-old Brenda D. Weaver of Star City passed away August 1st. No services to be held at this time. Bremen and Son Memorial Chapel of Knox is in charge of arrangements. Memorials may be made to the funeral home in memory of 62-year-old Brenda D. Weaver of Star City. 81-year-old Eva Marie Crawford of Star City passed away August 1st. Cremation will take place at the Frayne Crematory in Winnemac. Arrangements have been entrusted to Frayne Mortuary in Winnemac for 81-year-old Eva Marie Crawford of Star City. 78-year-old Janice Ann Westfall Reinhold of Monterey passed away July 31st. There will be a visitation held from 2 to 8 p.m. Eastern Time today, Thursday, August 6th, at Frayne Mortuary in Winnemac. A rosary service will be held at 2 p.m. Eastern Time today at the funeral home. Funeral services will be held 10 a.m. Eastern Time tomorrow, Friday, August 7th, at Frayne Mortuary in Winnemac. Memorial contributions may be made to Belasco County 4-H Foundation in memory of 78-year-old Janice Ann Westfall Reinhold of Monterey. Visitation for Ronnie Clemens will be held tomorrow, Friday, August 7th from 4 to 7 p.m. Central Time at O'Donnell Funeral Home in North Judson. Funeral services for Ronnie will be held on Saturday, August 8th at 11 a.m. Central Time, with burial to follow at Highland Cemetery. That's in memory of Ronnie Clemens. 81-year-old Stanislaw Grasinski passed away July 13th. A memorial service will be held Saturday, August 8th at 11 a.m. at M.C. Smith Funeral Home, with visitation to be held 1 hour prior to the service time. That's in memory of 81-year-old Stanislaw Grasinski. You can find complete obituary information online at WKVI.com.
8: 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This morning, mostly cloudy with a high near 79 and a chance of showers and thunderstorms. Tonight, mostly cloudy with a low around 66 and a slight chance of showers. As we look to Friday, partly sunny with a high near 82 and a chance of thunderstorms. Currently, it's 69 and overcast. I'm Bill Banks. For your local forecast 24/7, visit WKVI.com.
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13: ABC News, I'm Sherry Preston. Federal investigators still trying to figure out if Iran is behind the latest cyber attacks on water systems in several states. Michigan now in the middle of the political world after the Senate race there, which could determine control of the Senate and was set on primary day. Progress and progressive Democrat Abdul Al-Sayed is facing Republican Mike Rogers. Here's ABC Stephen Portnoy.
14: There was a real effort by Al-Sayed today to extend an olive branch and to consolidate the party behind him. Haley Stevens offered her statement of support. Al-Sayed himself specifically mentioned his commitment to what he called Jewish safety, saying it's the same commitment he has to the safety of his own daughters. That after making his own antipathy toward Israel and its war on Hamas a central focus of his campaign.
13: The Senate Homeland Security Committee is getting ready to vote on whether to hold Dr. Anthony Fauci in contempt. In a rare move, Israeli prosecutors are charging a Jewish settler in the West Bank in the killing of a Palestinian activist. This is ABC News. The New Mexico property owned by Jeffrey Epstein at one time is now at the center of a lawsuit filed with the state attorney general Raul Torres. ABC's Peter Haralambos with more.
15: Torres accused the Department of Justice of obstructing his office's investigation into the crimes committed at the sprawling ranch Epstein once owned in New Mexico. He says his office requested unredacted Epstein files 10 times to assist their investigation, but the Department of Justice has only turned over a fraction of the requested records. He asked a federal judge in Washington to declare the withholding of records unlawful and force the Department of Justice to provide his office with access to unredacted Epstein files. The DOJ says they're complying with the law and that turning over the records may violate the privacy of victims. Peter Haralambos, ABC News.
13: Dunkin' Donuts has announced that pumpkin spice flavors will be available on August 19th. Starbucks announcing its debut is coming on August 25th. To you, it's just a taste. To them, it's big money. One estimate says pumpkin spice market's worth about $1.7 billion globally. Sherry Preston, ABC News.
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0: When the cops pulled up, all they saw was destruction. This is Network Indiana. I'm Ryan Hedrick. A collision in Indianapolis early this morning on the north side of the city at 86 and Meridian killed two people and injured several others. Police say, at least preliminarily, it looked like an SUV ran a red light and hit somebody driving an Infiniti, killing the driver of the SUV and the Infiniti. The man that was driving the SUV trapped underneath the car until cops pulled him out and pronounced him dead at the scene. They're just starting to pick up the pieces of the crash, and the intersection still closed down. It has been now for about 4 hours. Indiana Republican Senator Jim Banks thinks that the Democratic Party is going down a dangerous path. Jarrett Lewis has the details.
4: While on Fox News this week, Senator Banks told Laura Ingraham that to him, it feels like the Democrats have turned their entire party over to the Democratic Socialists of America.
19: This is what they want to do to America, turn it into communist China. And this letter by the leadership of DSA makes that very clear. They stand with socialist communist China.
4: He said the DSA must be defeated. Jarrett Lewis, Network Indiana.
0: Indiana gas prices are trending down this morning, but not for long. They're at $3.56 a gallon, down a couple of pennies from where they were yesterday. However, Mike Braun's gas tax holiday ends on Thursday, and by Friday morning, you'll be paying 60 cents more per gallon. Indianapolis Colts quarterback Daniel Jones says so far so good for training camp.
20: So good through the whole camp so far, and you try to push yourself in rehab and what you're doing in preparation for camp, kind of knowing what to expect. So I felt really good, and you know, I'll continue to stay on the recovery part of it and make sure I'm available out here every day.
0: And he's recovering from a torn Achilles last year. The Colts continuing to train. Not today, though. They have today off. This is Network Indiana.
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27: The Leader and WKVI have announced their 23rd annual Best of Stark County contest for 2026. I'm Becca Shepherd from the WKVI Information Center. Voting is now open for citizens to recognize their favorite local service, retail location, entertainment spot, and restaurant. Ballots can be found and returned to WKVI located at 400 West Culver Road in Knox, at the Leader office located at 218 North Michigan Street in Plymouth, or they can be emailed upon request by calling 574-936-3101 extension 134. All of those locations and phone number can be found online at WKVI.com. Anyone age 18 or older may participate in these Reader's Choice Awards with a limit of one ballot per person. In order for the ballot to be accepted, the name and address portion must be filled out. Ballots give residents the opportunity to list their favorite automotive business, dining and food options, retail and other various services, entertainment venues, and outstanding people in the community. Ballots need to be returned by Friday, August 21st to be counted. Results will be shared in the September 3rd issue of The Leader and on WKVI. This upcoming Saturday, August 8th, the Stark County Humane Society will be hosting a fundraiser event in Knox. The Jeep and for Paws Jeep Rally event will take place at Wythogan Park in Knox from 11 a.m. to 7 p.m. Central Time this Saturday, August 8th. The event will feature DJ Sunshine, purchasable concessions and other food, and adoptable animals. Event t-shirts will be available, and there will be a 50-50 raffle with multiple prizes. The fee to enter your Jeep into the event is $20 per Jeep. Raffle items include art and decorative pieces, multiple gift baskets and kits, gift certificates, and pet items. Event organizers noted that Wythogan Park is dog-friendly, and attendees are encouraged to bring their furry companions. All proceeds from this event will directly benefit the Stark County Humane Society. The Pulaski County Commissioners and Council announced a special joint meeting to take place today, Thursday, August 6th. The meeting is scheduled to begin at 4:30 p.m. Eastern Time and will take place at the Pulaski County Courthouse, which is located at 112 East Main Street in Winnemac. The meeting will also be live streamed on YouTube. After the meeting is called to order and the Pledge of Allegiance is recited, commissioners and council members will discuss a fiscal plan overview from Baker Tilly. Additionally, a discussion will be held on the Municipal Unit Strategic Task Force, or MUST. After a period of the meeting set aside for public comments, the meeting will be adjourned. The public is invited to attend this meeting. I'm Becca Shepherd from the WKVI Information Center. Visit our website, WKVI.com, or our Facebook page, Tri-County News, for all of your local news 24/7.
1: From the Tri-County Weather Center, I'm Bill Banks on All News 1520 WKVI. 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This morning, mostly cloudy with a high near 79. A chance of showers and thunderstorms is possible. Tonight, mostly cloudy with a low around 66. Showers and thunderstorms may develop. Tomorrow brings partly sunny skies with a high near 82 and a chance of scattered showers. Currently, it's 69 and overcast. I'm Bill Banks. For your local forecast 24/7, visit WKVI.com.
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5: This is a Bloomberg Money Minute. This morning is the first of three mornings of reports tracking the U.S. job market for the just-finished month. Paycheck processor ADP is set to post its tally of non-government job creation, with economists forecasting only 65,000 more private sector jobs created than cut, decelerating from 95,000 in June. That precedes the Thursday reading of July job cut announcements from Challenger, Gray, and Christmas. Then Friday's big Labor Department report forecast to show rising job growth across all sectors, and unemployment holding at 4.2%. Recently announced workforce reductions will help money-losing electric vehicle maker Lucid save up to $1.4 billion this year. It's part of what the company that lost nearly $1 billion last quarter is calling a comprehensive operational reset. Lucid, which has pushed back against reports it was pondering bankruptcy, faces a pivotal moment with the upcoming launch of a lower-cost mid-size vehicle platform, which it hopes will help eventually generate a profit. Andrew O'Day, Bloomberg Radio.
6: Wow, yeah, since the storm, it's been crazy busy for us. 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
10: 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A big Texas hats off to you, Gary. 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
11: Indiana farmers are entering a critical stretch of the growing season as corn and soybean crops continue to advance. But crop scouts say now is the time to keep a close eye on disease pressure. I'm Greg Allen. This is Hoosier Ag Today, brought to you by the Indiana State Fair, happening August 7th through the 23rd. 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
13: I mean, we're looking for a frog alley spot. I mean, you'll sure have Septoria brown spot down the lower part of the canopy, but that's nothing really to worry about.
11: That's according to Purdue Extension corn specialist Dan Quinn. And for soybeans,
14: I've had some pictures sent to me of some crazy top. That's one that always shows up with flooding. You know, we've seen actually quite a bit of bacterial leaf streak. There's not a lot you can do about them, but those are some that, you know, we've seen a little bit more this year.
11: 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I'm Greg Allen.
27: Turning now to funeral arrangements. 62-year-old Brenda D. Weaver of Star City passed away August 1st. No services to be held at this time. Bremen and Son Memorial Chapel of Knox is in charge of arrangements. Memorials may be made to the funeral home in memory of 62-year-old Brenda D. Weaver of Star City. 81-year-old Eva Marie Crawford of Star City passed away August 1st. Cremation will take place at the Frayne Crematory in Winnemac. Arrangements have been entrusted to Frayne Mortuary in Winnemac for 81-year-old Eva Marie Crawford of Star City. 78-year-old Janice Ann Westfall Reinhold of Monterey passed away July 31st. There will be a visitation held from 2 to 8 p.m. Eastern Time today, Thursday, August 6th, at Frayne Mortuary in Winnemac. A rosary service will be held at 2 p.m. Eastern Time today at the funeral home. Funeral services will be held 10 a.m. Eastern Time tomorrow, Friday, August 7th, at Frayne Mortuary in Winnemac. Memorial contributions may be made to Belasco County 4-H Foundation in memory of 78-year-old Janice Ann Westfall Reinhold of Monterey. Visitation for Ronnie Clemens will be held tomorrow, Friday, August 7th from 4 to 7 p.m. Central Time at O'Donnell Funeral Home in North Judson. Funeral services for Ronnie will be held on Saturday, August 8th at 11 a.m. Central Time, with burial to follow at Highland Cemetery. That's in memory of Ronnie Clemens. 81-year-old Stanislaw Grasinski passed away July 13th. A memorial service will be held Saturday, August 8th at 11 a.m. at M.C. Smith Funeral Home, with visitation to be held 1 hour prior to the service time. That's in memory of 81-year-old Stanislaw Grasinski. You can find complete obituary information online at WKVI.com.
1: 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This morning, mostly cloudy with a high near 79. A chance of showers and thunderstorms is possible. Tonight, mostly cloudy with a low around 66. Showers and thunderstorms may develop. Tomorrow brings partly sunny skies with a high near 82 and a chance of scattered showers. Currently, it's 69 and overcast. I'm Bill Banks. For your local forecast 24/7, visit WKVI.com.
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0: Network Indiana Sports, I'm Kurt Bonning. Indiana Fever sharpshooter Sophie Cunningham talking about her brand new shoe deal that she says she's hopeful will inspire.
4: I know it's just a pair of shoes, and I'm not saying inspiring them to be a next WNBA player, but just giving them confidence to those little girls and boys to, you know, go out there and do whatever they want.
0: The Fever have a big one tonight as they take on the Las Vegas Aces at Gainbridge Fieldhouse. Indiana is hoping to get back on track after their loss to Minnesota on Sunday. Indiana football coach Kurt Cignetti talking to the media after the Hoosiers' first day of practice at fall camp.
15: I think it's a really important camp for us because we haven't had the opportunity to get all of our people together. There's going to be a lot of competition, and anybody who can play winning football will play. We need to get the guys out there working together.
0: The Hoosiers are the defending national champions, but they're ranked sixth in the preseason polls. The Hoosiers will open their season in September against North Texas. Sunday will be the return of the NTT IndyCar Series after a three-week layoff. They'll be at Portland for the Yogi Berra's Grand Prix of Portland. Everybody is still chasing Alex Palou, who's the points leader, coming off his win at Nashville. Indianapolis Colts defensive coordinator Lou Anarumo on how he has seen the pass rush worked so far at camp.
16: Yeah, I just think we've got some veteran guys now. You know, Arden's played a long time in this league. Got to now going into year three, right? I think that whole group overall was good, and they're working together well.
0: He also says he's experimenting with who will wear the green dot on defense. The Colts have another week or so until their first preseason matchup against the New England Patriots. Major League Baseball scores. The Cubs swept the Dodgers. They beat L.A. 7-6 last night at Wrigley. The Reds beat the Athletics 3-2 at GAB, and the White Sox were blanked by the Red Sox in Boston 4-0. Network Indiana Sports, I'm Kurt Darling.
12: Fox News, I'm CJ Papa. Ron says a deal with Oman to reopen the Strait of Hormuz is on the verge of being finalized. Both nations agree ways to navigate through the critical waterway. President Trump in Las Vegas.
17: I'd rather make a deal because I don't want to kill people. I do not want to kill people.
12: A potential for criminal charge against Dr. Anthony Fauci. A Senate committee expected this morning Chairman Rand Paul's resolution to hold Fauci in contempt of Congress.
18: Usually the full Senate must approve a resolution holding Fauci in contempt of Congress before sending it to the Justice Department for prosecution. But Paul believes he has a workaround, handing the measure directly to the DOJ along with a legal brief supporting his argument.
12: That's Fox and Madeline Rivera. Health workers in Congress working in the Ebola outbreak protesting today, demanding to be paid for their work. 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
3: I'm Brian Hedrick. A collision in Indianapolis early this morning on the north side of the city at 86 in Meridian killed two people and injured several others. Police say, at least preliminarily, it looked like an SUV ran a red light and hit somebody driving an Infiniti, killing the driver of the SUV and the Infiniti. The man that was driving the SUV trapped underneath the car until cops pulled him out and pronounced him dead at the scene. They're just starting to pick up the pieces of the crash, and the intersection still closed down. It has been now for about 4 hours. Indiana Republican Senator Jim Banks thinks that the Democratic Party is going down a dangerous path. Jarrett Lewis has the details.
5: Well, on Fox News this week, Senator Banks told Laura Ingraham that to him, it feels like the Democrats have turned their entire party over to the Democratic Socialists of America.
6: This is what they want to do to America, turn it into to communist China. And this letter by the leadership of DSA makes that very clear. They stand with socialist communist China.
5: He said the DSA must be defeated. Chair Lewis, Network Indiana.
3: Indiana gas prices are trending down this morning, but not for long. They're at $3.56 a gallon, down a couple of pennies from where they were yesterday. However, Mike Braun's gas tax holiday ends on Thursday, and by Friday morning, you'll be paying 60 cents more per gallon. Indianapolis Colts quarterback Daniel Jones says so far so good for training camp.
7: So good through the whole camp so far, and you try to push yourself in rehab and what you're doing in preparation for camp, kind of knowing what to expect. So I felt really good, and you know, I'll continue to stay on the recovery part of it and make sure I'm available out here every day.
3: And he's recovering from a torn Achilles last year. The Colts continuing to train. Not today, though. They have today off. This is Network Indiana.
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24: Good news on Marshall County's squeaky clean audit. I'm Rusty Nixon, Max 98.3 FM News. President of the Marshall County Commissioner Stan Klotz reported to the board that the results from the State Board of Accounts annual audit were in, and Marshall County passed with flying colors.
25: We didn't have a clean audit. We had a squeaky clean audit. It's the best one I've seen in the 8 years I've been here.
24: Auditor Angie Birchmeyer told the commissioners that it was a team effort from her team and the county department heads.
26: Yes, it is a team effort. I would like to just chime in. I know that I've had comments made to me in the past that I'm unreasonable, I'm difficult, people don't want to hear it. This is the reason why I took an oath when I took this office that I was going to uphold the law. Whether I agree with the rules or not, didn't matter. I have to uphold the law. So I'm very proud of this. I'm very proud of the county and all the departments and the offices that helped and made this such a great audit.
24: City of Plymouth Utilities will be replacing a culvert at the intersection of East Jefferson Street and Richter Road. The work will require the roadway to be closed for approximately 5 days, weather permitting. Scheduled start date is August 12th at 8 a.m. The roadway will be opened as soon as the pipe has been installed and paving is complete. There'll be signage posted for the temporary detour. Detour route for westbound traffic will be Richter Road to Baker Street to Columbus Drive and reversed for eastbound traffic. Indiana Governor Mike Braun has extended the statewide energy emergency and reinstituted the suspension of Indiana's gasoline usage tax and gasoline excise tax through September 5th, continuing relief for Hoosiers from high gas prices. The new energy emergency is prompted by new disruptions to global oil shipping lanes in recent weeks in the Black Sea as the Russian-Ukraine conflict has escalated. and the disruption to the Alberta oil sands region from Canadian wildfires. The disruptions have created new pressures on fuel prices that are driving the price of gas for Hoosiers to unnatural levels outside the norm of standard economic conditions. Broad first suspended the gasoline usage tax in April and expanded the relief in May to include the gasoline excise tax, continued to suspend to provide Hoosiers more breathing room at the pump while protecting funding for state and local infrastructure projects. If you take American Airlines between South Bend and Chicago O'Hare, your ride's about to get faster. Jake McDaniel explains.
0: American Airlines is ditching its luxury bus service between South Bend and O'Hare and putting planes on the route. Starting October 5th, the airline launches three flights a day with 65 seats. The bus route between South Bend and O'Hare runs through October 4th, and the airline says anyone already booked past then will automatically move to a flight. Jake McDaniel, Network Indiana.
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1: From the Tri-County Weather Center, I'm Bill Banks on All News 1520 WKVI. 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This morning, mostly cloudy with a high near 79. A chance of showers and thunderstorms is possible. Tonight, mostly cloudy with a low around 66. Showers and thunderstorms may develop. Tomorrow brings partly sunny skies with a high near 82 and a chance of scattered showers. Currently, it's 69 and overcast. I'm Bill Banks. For your local forecast 24/7, visit WKVI.com.
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10: This is a Bloomberg Money Minute. This morning is the first of three mornings of reports tracking the U.S. job market for the just-finished month. Paycheck processor ADP is set to post its tally of non-government job creation, with economists forecasting only 65,000 more private sector jobs created than cut, decelerating from 95,000 in June. That precedes the Thursday reading of July job cut announcements from Challenger, Gray, and Christmas. Then Friday's big Labor Department report forecast to show rising job growth across all sectors and unemployment holding at 4.2%. Recently announced workforce reductions will help money-losing electric vehicle maker Lucid save up to $1.4 billion this year. It's part of what the company that lost nearly $1 billion last quarter is calling a comprehensive operational reset. Lucid, which has pushed back against reports it was pondering bankruptcy, faces a pivotal moment with the upcoming launch of a lower-cost mid-sized vehicle platform, which it hopes will help eventually generate a profit. Andrew O'Day, Bloomberg Radio.
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16: Indiana farmers are entering a critical stretch of the growing season as corn and soybean crops continue to advance. But crop scouts say now is the time to keep a close eye on disease pressure. I'm Greg Allen. This is Hoosier Ag Today, brought to you by the Indiana State Fair, happening August 7th through the 23rd. 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
17: We're looking for a frog alley spot. You'll sure have Septoria brown spot down the lower part of the canopy, but that's nothing really to worry about.
16: That's according to Purdue Extension corn specialist Dan Quinn. And for soybeans,
18: 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That's one that always shows up with flooding. We've seen actually quite a bit of bacterial leaf streak. There's not a lot you can do about them, but those are some that, we've seen a little bit more of this year.
16: 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I'm Greg Allen.
19: Turning now to funeral arrangements. 69-year-old Clifford D. Minter of Winnemac passed away July 29th. Private graveside services will be held at the Winnemac Cemetery McKinley Edition in Winnemac. Arrangements have been entrusted to Frayne Mortuary in Winnemac for 69-year-old Clifford D. Minter of Winnemac. 90-year-old Betty R. Nerger Berger of Knox passed away July 27th. Friends will be received from noon until the time of the 1 p.m. service today, Monday, August 3rd, at the Brayman & Son Memorial Chapel in Knox. In lieu of flowers, memorials may be made to the donor's choice for 90-year-old Betty R. Nerger Berger of Knox. 71-year-old Linda Jean Burns passed away July 30th. Funeral services will be held 11 a.m. Eastern Time today, Monday, August 3rd, at Frayne Mortuary in Winnemac. Memorials can be made to Bell Center Bible Church or the Pulaski County Human Services Food Pantry in memory of 71-year-old Linda Jean Burns. Services will be held for Virginia Niece of Knox tomorrow, Tuesday, August 4th, at M.C. Smith Funeral Home in Knox. Visitation will be held from 11 a.m. until noon, followed by a funeral service to begin at noon Central Time. That's for Virginia Niece of Knox. 86-year-old Betty Jean Burke Sullivan passed away July 29th. Friends and family are invited to attend a visitation honoring Betty's life on Wednesday, August 5th from 10 a.m. to noon Central Time at O'Donnell Funeral Home in North Judson. There will be a funeral mass to be held also Wednesday at noon Central Time at St. Cyril and Methodius Catholic Church. In lieu of flowers, donations may be made to the church or the National MS Society in memory of 86-year-old Betty Jean Burke Sullivan. Remember, you can find complete obituary information online at WKVI.com.
1: From the Tri-County Weather Center, I'm Bill Banks on All News 1520 WKVI. 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This morning, mostly cloudy with a high near 79. A chance of showers and thunderstorms is possible. Tonight, mostly cloudy with a low around 66. Showers and thunderstorms may develop. Tomorrow brings partly sunny skies with a high near 82 and a chance of scattered showers. Currently, it's 69 and overcast. I'm Bill Banks. For your local forecast 24/7, visit WKVI.com.
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24: Indianapolis Colts quarterback Daniel Jones says so far, so good with his Achilles as he goes through camp.
3: So good through the whole camp so far, and you try to push yourself in rehab and what you're doing in preparation for camp, kind of knowing what to expect. So I felt really good, and you know, I'll continue to stay on the recovery part of it and make sure I'm available out here every day.
24: Jones tore his Achilles last season, which ended his year early. The Colts are continuing to ramp things up at training camp in Westfield as they get closer to their first preseason matchup. Training camp begins this week for Notre Dame's Fighting Irish. Head coach Marcus Freeman is speaking to the media on Tuesday. Said the team's locked and loaded to make a playoff run.
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24: Irish were left out of the college football playoff last season. 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Or if you're looking for a podcast or an interview, maybe you missed something over the last season, you can go to YouTube and look up, guess what, Sports of the Max. I'm Rusty Nixon, Max 98.

0: his commitment to what he called Jewish safety, saying it's the same commitment he has to the safety of his own daughters. That after making his own antipathy toward Israel and its war on Hamas a central focus of his campaign.
1: The Senate Homeland Security Committee is getting ready to vote on whether to hold Dr. Anthony Fauci in contempt. In a rare move, Israeli prosecutors are charging a Jewish settler in the West Bank in the killing of a Palestinian activist. This is ABC News. The New Mexico property owned by Jeffrey Epstein at one time is now at the center of a lawsuit filed with the state attorney general Raul Torres. ABC's Peter Haralambos with more.
2: Torres accused the Department of Justice of obstructing his office's investigation into the crimes committed at the sprawling ranch Epstein once owned in New Mexico. He says his office requested unredacted Epstein files 10 times to assist their investigation, but the Department of Justice has only turned over a fraction of the requested records. He asked a federal judge in Washington to declare the withholding of records unlawful and force the Department of Justice to provide his office with access to unredacted Epstein files. The DOJ says they're complying with the law and that turning over the records may violate the privacy of victims. Peter Haralambos, ABC News.
1: Dunkin' Donuts has announced that pumpkin spice flavors will be available on August 19th. Starbucks announcing its debut is coming on August 25th. To you, it's just a taste. To them, it's big money. One estimate says pumpkin spice market's worth about $1.7 billion globally. Sherry Preston, ABC News.
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7: When the cops pulled up, all they saw was destruction. This is Network Indiana. I'm Brian Hedrick. A collision in Indianapolis early this morning on the north side of the city at 86 and Meridian killed 2 people and injured several others. Police say, at least preliminarily, it looked like an SUV ran a red light and hit somebody driving an Infiniti, killing the driver of the SUV and the Infiniti. The man that was driving the SUV trapped underneath the car until cops pulled him out and pronounced him dead at the scene. They're just starting to pick up the pieces of the crash, and the intersection still closed down. It has been now for about 4 hours. Indiana Republican Senator Jim Banks thinks that the Democratic Party is going down a dangerous path. Jarrett Lewis has the details.
8: Well, on Fox News this week, Senator Banks told Laura Ingraham that to him, it feels like the Democrats have turned their entire party over to the Democratic Socialists of America.
9: This is what they want to do to America, turn it into communist China. And this letter by the leadership of DSA makes that very clear. They stand with socialist communist China.
8: He said the DSA must be defeated. Chair Lewis, Network Indiana.
7: Indiana gas prices are trending down this morning, but not for long. They're at $3.56 a gallon, down a couple of pennies from where they were yesterday. However, Mike Braun's gas tax holiday ends on Thursday, and by Friday morning, you'll be paying 60 cents more per gallon. Indianapolis Colts quarterback Daniel Jones says so far so good for training camp.
10: So good through the whole camp so far, and you try to push yourself in rehab and what you're doing in preparation for camp, kind of knowing what to expect. So I felt really good, and you know, I'll continue to stay on the recovery part of it and make sure I'm available out here every day.
7: And he's recovering from a torn Achilles last year. The Colts continuing to train. Not today, though. They have today off. This is Network Indiana.
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3: 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I'm Becca Shepherd from the WKVI Information Center. 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Anyone age 18 or older may participate in these Reader's Choice Awards with a limit of one ballot per person. In order for the ballot to be accepted, the name and address portion must be filled out. Ballots give residents the opportunity to list their favorite automotive business, dining and food options, retail and other various services, entertainment venues, and outstanding people in the community. Ballots need to be returned by Friday, August 21st to be counted. Results will be shared in the September 3rd issue of The Leader and on WKVI. This upcoming Saturday, August 8th, the Stark County Humane Society will be hosting a fundraiser event in Knox. The Jeep In For Paws Jeep Rally event will take place at Wythogen Park in Knox from 11 a.m. to 7 p.m. Central Time this Saturday, August 8th. The event will feature DJ Sunshine, purchasable concessions and other food, and adoptable animals. Event t-shirts will be available and there will be a 50-50 raffle with multiple prizes. The fee to enter your Jeep into the event is $20 per Jeep. Raffle items include art and decorative pieces, multiple gift baskets and kits, gift certificates, and pet items. Event organizers noted that Wythogen Park is dog-friendly, and attendees are encouraged to bring their furry companions. All proceeds from this event will directly benefit the Stark County Humane Society. The Pulaski County Commissioners and Council announced a special joint meeting to take place today, Thursday, August 6th. The meeting is scheduled to begin at 4:30 p.m. Eastern Time and will take place at the Pulaski County Courthouse, which is located at 112 East Main Street in Winnemac. The meeting will also be live streamed on YouTube. After the meeting is called to order and the Pledge of Allegiance is recited, commissioners and council members will discuss a fiscal plan overview from Baker Tilly. Additionally, a discussion will be held on the Municipal Unit Strategic Task Force, or MUST. After a period of the meeting set aside for public comments, the meeting will be adjourned. The public is invited to attend this meeting. I'm Becca Shepherd from the WKVI Information Center. Visit our website, WKVI.com, or our Facebook page, Tri-County News, for all of your local news 24/7.
4: From the Tri-County Weather Center, I'm Bill Banks on All News 1520 WKVI. 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This morning, mostly cloudy with a high near 79. A chance of showers and thunderstorms is possible. Tonight, mostly cloudy with a low around 66. Showers and thunderstorms may develop. Tomorrow brings partly sunny skies with a high near 82 and a chance of scattered showers. Currently, it's 69 and overcast. I'm Bill Banks. For your local forecast 24/7, visit WKVI.com.
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8: This is a Bloomberg Money Minute. This morning is the first of three mornings of reports tracking the U.S. job market for the just-finished month. Paycheck processor ADP is set to post its tally of non-government job creation, with economists forecasting only 65,000 more private sector jobs created than cut, decelerating from 95,000 in June. That precedes the Thursday reading of July job cut announcements from Challenger, Gray, and Christmas. Then Friday's big Labor Department report forecast to show rising job growth across all sectors and unemployment holding at 4.2%. Recently announced workforce reductions will help money-losing electric vehicle maker Lucid save up to $1.4 billion this year. It's part of what the company that lost nearly $1 billion last quarter is calling a comprehensive operational reset. Lucid, which has pushed back against reports it was pondering bankruptcy, faces a pivotal moment with the upcoming launch of a lower-cost midsize vehicle platform, which it hopes will help eventually generate a profit. Andrew O'Day, Bloomberg Radio.
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12: 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The odds of him going on to fascinate millions with his talent, 1 in 260,000. 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
15: Indiana farmers are entering a critical stretch of the growing season as corn and soybean crops continue to advance. But crop scouts say now is the time to keep a close eye on disease pressure. I'm Greg Allen. 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
16: I mean, we're looking for a frog alley spot. I mean, you'll sure have Septoria brown spot down the lower part of the canopy, but that's nothing really to worry about.
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15: 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I'm Greg Allen.
3: Turning now to funeral arrangements. 62-year-old Brenda D. Weaver of Star City passed away August 1st. No services to be held at this time. Brayman & Son Memorial Chapel of Knox is in charge of arrangements. Memorials may be made to the funeral home in memory of 62-year-old Brenda D. Weaver of Star City. 81-year-old Eva Marie Crawford of Star City passed away August 1st. Cremation will take place at the Frayne Crematory in Winnemac. Arrangements have been entrusted to Frayne Mortuary in Winnemac for 81-year-old Eva Marie Crawford of Star City. 78-year-old Janice Ann Westfall Reinhold of Monterey passed away July 31st. There will be a visitation held from 2 to 8 p.m. Eastern Time today, Thursday, August 6th, at Frayne Mortuary in Winnemac. A rosary service will be held at 2 p.m. Eastern Time today at the funeral home. Funeral services will be held 10 a.m. Eastern Time tomorrow, Friday, August 7th, at Frayne Mortuary in Winnemac. Memorial contributions may be made to Belasco County 4-H Foundation in memory of 78-year-old Janice Ann Westfall Reinhold of Monterey. Visitation for Ronnie Clemens will be held tomorrow, Friday, August 7th, from 4 to 7 p.m. Central Time at O'Donnell Funeral Home in North Judson. Funeral services for Ronnie will be held on Saturday, August 8th at 11 a.m. Central Time, with burial to follow at Highland Cemetery. That's in memory of Ronnie Clemens. 81-year-old Stanislaw Grasinski passed away July 13th. A memorial service will be held Saturday, August 8th at 11 a.m. at M.C. Smith Funeral Home, with visitation to be held 1 hour prior to the service time. That's in memory of 81-year-old Stanislaw Grasinski. You can find complete obituary information online at WKVI.com.
4: 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This morning, mostly cloudy with a high near 79. A chance of showers and thunderstorms is possible. Tonight, mostly cloudy with a low around 66. Showers and thunderstorms may develop. Tomorrow brings partly sunny skies with a high near 82 and a chance of scattered showers. Currently, it's 69 and overcast. I'm Bill Banks. For your local forecast 24/7, visit WKVI.com.
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0: ABC News, I'm Sherry Preston.
1: On this vote, the yeas are 8, the nays are 5, and the motion is agreed to.
0: The call is the Senate Homeland Security Committee this morning votes along party lines to hold Dr. Anthony Fauci in contempt of Congress. At a hearing last week, he invoked his Fifth Amendment right over 100 times, refusing to answer any questions about the pandemic. Investigators still looking for the hackers behind the attacks on water systems in several states. Iran among the suspects. ABC News Chief Investigative Correspondent Aaron Katursky on an intelligence note reviewed by ABC News.
2: The note says public safety officials in Utah identified targeted reconnaissance against water infrastructure in their state using an internet signature linked to Iran. The note said there were nearly 500 attempted intrusions in a 46-minute window November 24th. That's 3 months before the U.S. and Israel launched their first strikes.
0: The number of Americans filing for unemployment help rising to 199,000 people last week. This is ABC News. One of the largest airports in Europe in Leipzig, Germany, has now confirmed that a drone carrying an explosive device was discovered on the tarmac near a Ukrainian plane.
23: The incident now raising concerns of a potential plot to sabotage the aircraft. A bomb squad called to the scene, German police analyzing the images. They say show a drone fitted with an explosive device and detonator. Authorities quickly shutting down all runways at the airport. A bomb disposal robot sent in to disable the explosive drone.
0: ABC's Tom Sophie Burge. Leipzig Airport is used by U.S. and NATO allies. Mortgage rates now up to 6.8%.
24: Some portion of the increase can be traced to the war with Iran. A lull in the conflict, falling oil prices, and gains in the bond market have mortgage lenders feeling more comfortable about raising the cost of borrowing. Not only are fewer Americans applying for home loans, fewer are refinancing their existing loans.
0: That's ABC's Jim Ryan. I'm Sherry Preston, ABC News.
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28: Being held in contempt. This is Network Indiana. I'm Ryan Hedrick. Dr. Anthony Fauci being held in contempt by a Senate panel minutes ago. The matter will now be referred to the Justice Department for possible prosecution. This comes after Fauci invoked his Fifth Amendment right 111 times in front of a Senate Judiciary Committee as he was testifying about the COVID pandemic and its origins. A traffic stop along I-65 in Northwest Indiana led to the discovery of 21 pounds of methamphetamine hidden inside a fire pit in the back of a car. State police say two Illinois men arrested Friday after a trooper pulled them over and noticed their stories didn't match. A canine was called to the scene and alerted troopers to the trunk. State police just released the news today. A couple of days ago, Indianapolis Colts running back Jonathan Taylor said this.
29: I got to go talk to my agent, too. I got to go talk to him and see where things are at. I've been trying to just focus on getting better, making sure I'm staying in shape. Like I said, I have faith, so I'm going to tap in and check in when I'm natural guys broke the news.
28: At the time, he was talking about Atlanta Falcons running back Bijan Robinson's contract extension. Today, Taylor agreed to one of his own, 2 years, $44 million. Taylor has handled about 80% of the team's offense and the rushing attempts. Since 24, he's recorded 13 games with at least 100 yards. Another extension. This one benefits you, a gas tax holiday extension.
30: This new energy emergency is prompted by new disruptions to global oil shipping lanes in recent weeks.
28: That's Governor Mike Braun
3: the gas tax holiday would have ended tonight at midnight. That would have meant that gas prices would have gone up about 60 cents, but Braun keeps the extension in place through September, and he'll look at it after that. This is Network Indiana.
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4: 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This morning, mostly cloudy with a high near 79. Showers and thunderstorms are possible. Tonight, mostly cloudy with a low around 66. Expect more showers and thunderstorms. Tomorrow brings partly sunny skies with a high near 82 and a chance of showers and thunderstorms. Currently, it's 72 and overcast. I'm Bill Banks. For your local forecast 24/7, visit WKVI.com.
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14: 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If you haven't filled up your gas tank already, you might want to do so today or tomorrow. That's because Indiana's gas tax suspension ends at 12:01 Friday morning, and you could see prices jump by as much as 60 cents a gallon overnight. Governor Braun can no longer legally extend the tax break, ending months of some of the nation's cheapest gas. $3.56 the average price for regular unleaded across Indiana. Meanwhile, diesel is now at $5.35 a gallon. Cash bids at Indiana's ethanol plants, $4.51 in Alexandria and in Clymers, $4.54 in Shelbyville. And Louis Dreyfus and Claypool paying 30 cents over the November futures for soybeans delivered this month. I'm CJ Miller, Hoosier Ag Today, 20 years serving Indiana farmers.
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10: Indiana farmers are entering a critical stretch of the growing season as corn and soybean crops continue to advance. But crop scouts say now is the time to keep a close eye on disease pressure. I'm Greg Allen. This is Hoosier Ag Today, brought to you by the Indiana State Fair, happening August 7th through the 23rd. 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
18: 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I mean, you'll sure have Septoria brown spot down the lower part of the canopy, but that's nothing really to worry about.
10: That's according to Purdue Extension corn specialist Dan Quinn. And for soybeans,
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10: 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I'm Greg Allen.
20: Turning down her funeral arrangements. 62-year-old Brenda D. Weaver of Star City passed away August 1st. No services to be held at this time. Brayman & Son Memorial Chapel of Knox is in charge of arrangements. Memorials may be made to the funeral home in memory of 62-year-old Brenda D. Weaver of Star City. 81-year-old Eva Marie Crawford of Star City passed away August 1st. Cremation will take place at the Frayne Crematory in Winnemac. Arrangements have been entrusted to Frayne Mortuary in Winnemac for 81-year-old Eva Marie Crawford of Star City. 78-year-old Janice Ann Westfall Reinhold of Monterey passed away July 31st. There will be a visitation held from 2 to 8 p.m. Eastern Time today, Thursday, August 6th, at Frayne Mortuary in Winnemac. A rosary service will be held at 2 p.m. Eastern Time today at the funeral home. Funeral services will be held 10 a.m. Eastern Time tomorrow, Friday, August 7th, at Frayne Mortuary in Winnemac. Memorial contributions may be made to Belasco County 4-H Foundation in memory of 78-year-old Janice Ann Westfall Reinhold of Monterey. Visitation for Ronnie Clemens will be held tomorrow, Friday, August 7th, from 4 to 7 p.m. Central Time at O'Donnell Funeral Home in North Judson. Funeral services for Ronnie will be held on Saturday, August 8th at 11 a.m. Central Time, with burial to follow at Highland Cemetery. That's in memory of Ronnie Clemens. 81-year-old Stanislaw Grasinski passed away July 13th. A memorial service will be held Saturday, August 8th at 11 a.m. at M.C. Smith Funeral Home, with visitation to be held 1 hour prior to the service time. That's in memory of 81-year-old Stanislaw Grasinski. You can find complete obituary information online at WKVI.com.
4: From the Tri-County Weather Center, I'm Bill Banks on All News 1520 WKVI. 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This morning, mostly cloudy with a high near 79. Showers and thunderstorms are possible. Tonight, mostly cloudy with a low around 66. Expect more showers and thunderstorms. Tomorrow brings partly sunny skies with a high near 82 and a chance of showers and thunderstorms. Currently, it's 72 and overcast. I'm Bill Banks. For your local forecast 24/7, visit WKVI.com.
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3: Network Indiana Sports, I'm Kurt Darling. Indiana favorite guard Sophie Cunningham has a plea with those who cover the WNBA.
7: WNBA media, all we ever do is cover everything except basketball. And it's like, what are we doing? There's so much, like, you can talk about other things. I think those are great stories. I think it shows fans who people are outside of the court. But I also think we got to keep the main thing the main thing.
3: With that, the Fever have the Las Vegas Aces this evening. They sit fifth in the league standings. The Fever need to finish higher in the standings in order to secure home court in the first round of the playoffs. Indiana football coach Kurt Cignetti says he feels they are in a good spot as they enter fall camp.
21: The goal is being to develop players individually, collectively, develop the intangibles as we get closer to game one, the team mindset and identity, so that we're ready to play football.
3: The Hoosiers are ranked sixth in preseason polling, despite the fact that they're the defending national champions and had another high-caliber recruiting class. They open against North Texas in September. Sunday will be the return of the NTT IndyCar Series. After a three-week layoff, they'll be at Portland for the Army Bars Grand Prix of Portland. Alex Pereira, major points leader, coming off of his win at Nashville. Indianapolis Colts offensive coordinator Jim Bob Cooter says Daniel Jones has been looking good throughout training camp so far.
22: Getting in the groove of the offense and kind of getting our whole offense in a groove. As camp goes, generally on offense, you have your good days and your bad days and your, you know, maybe days you want to be a little bit better. And Daniel's had a nice start to camp, and we're going to keep working at it.
3: The Colts are a week away from their first preseason game against the New England Patriots. Major League Baseball scores. The Cubs swept the Dodgers. They beat L.A. 7-6 at Wrigley last night. The Reds beat the Athletics 3-2 at Great American Ballpark, and the White Sox were blanked by the Red Sox in Boston 4-0. Network Indiana Sports, I'm Kurt Darling.
23: Fox News, I'm CJ Pop. A Senate committee expected to soon vote on whether to hold Dr. Anthony Fauci in contempt of Congress.
24: Republicans on the Senate Homeland Security and Governmental Affairs Committee say Dr. Fauci had no right to invoke the Fifth Amendment given his preemptive pardon from former President Biden. The pardon, though, covers actions before 2025, so Fauci invoked the Fifth more than 100 times, accusing Chairman Rand Paul of having a vendetta against him.
23: Ron says it's nearing a final agreement with Oman on an acceptable route for ships to pass through the Strait of Hormuz in Japan. The nation marks 81 years since the U.S. dropped the atomic bomb destroying Hiroshima, killing 140,000 people. 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
0: Being held in contempt. This is Network Indiana. I'm Ryan Hedrick. Dr. Anthony Fauci being held in contempt by a Senate panel minutes ago. The matter will now be referred to the Justice Department for possible prosecution. This comes after Fauci invoked his Fifth Amendment right 111 times in front of a Senate Judiciary Committee as he was testifying about the COVID pandemic and its origins. A traffic stop along I-65 in Northwest Indiana led to the discovery of 21 pounds of methamphetamine hidden inside a fire pit in the back of a car. State police say two Illinois men arrested Friday after a trooper pulled them over and noticed their stories didn't match. A canine was called to the scene and alerted troopers to the trunk. State police just released the news today. A couple of days ago, Indianapolis Colts running back Jonathan Taylor said this.
1: I got to go talk to my agent, too. I got to go talk to him and see where things are at. I've been trying to just focus on getting better, making sure I'm staying in shape. Like I said, I have faith, so I'm going to tap in and check in when I'm not. You guys broke the news.
0: At the time, he was talking about Atlanta Falcons running back Bijan Robinson's contract extension. Today, Taylor agreed to one of his own, 2 years, $44 million. Taylor has handled about 80% of the team's offense and the rushing attempts. Since 24, he's recorded 13 games with at least 100 yards. Another extension. This one benefits you, a gas tax holiday extension.
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0: That's Governor Mike Braun. The gas tax holiday would have ended tonight at midnight. That would have meant that gas prices would have gone up about 60 cents, but Braun keeps the extension in place through September, and he'll look at it after that. This is Network Indiana.
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15: State police had a preliminary report on a Monday crash involving a county sheriff's deputy. I'm Rusty Nixon, Max 98.3 FM News. While the Indiana State Police continue investigating after a Marshall County Sheriff's Office vehicle was struck while working a crash along US 31 Monday morning, preliminary investigation by Trooper Andrew Barker indicates that at 7:30 a.m., Marshall County Deputy Matthew Brown was working a crash at US 31 near 13th Road. Brown's vehicle was parked near the inside shoulder with the emergency lights activated while he worked on a separate crash involving a vehicle that was in the center median along northbound US 31. A gold Chevrolet van driven by Carlos Alexis Flores Hernandez, 30, of Peru, lost control as it traveled northbound and sideswiped the left side of Brown's vehicle. Brown was inside his vehicle when it was struck. He was transported to an area hospital to be evaluated and released. Flores Hernandez was found not to have a driver's license and was arrested by assisting Marshall County deputies. At the time of the crash, the area was experiencing lake effect snow that made roads slick, requiring reduced speeds. Average gasoline prices in Indiana have fallen 12.6 cents a gallon in the last week, averaging $2.67 a gallon today. That's according to Gas Buddy's survey of 3,271 stations in Indiana. Prices in Indiana are 20.8 cents a gallon lower than a month ago and stand 23.3 cents a gallon lower than a year ago. National average price of diesel has increased 6.2 cents compared to a week ago and stands at $3.686 a gallon. Lowest reported prices around Marshall County, $2.64 in Argus, $2.99 in Bourbon. Bremen reporting $2.59 as the lowest price. Culver at $2.84. Plymouth at $2.49. And La Paz at $2.59. According to Gas Buddy's price reports, cheapest station in the state was priced at $2.24 a gallon yesterday, and the most expensive at $3.39 a gallon, a difference of $1.15 a gallon. National average price of gasoline has risen 1.2 cents a gallon in the last week, averaging $2.88 a gallon today. Gas Buddy is North America's trusted fuel savings platform, helping consumers fuel up for less for over 25 years at gasbuddy.com. An investigation into Indiana's rental market reveals a statewide collapse of housing safety. Jeanette Cruz has more.
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4: From the Tri-County Weather Center, I'm Bill Banks on All News 1520 WKVI. 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This morning, mostly cloudy with a high near 79. Showers and thunderstorms are possible. Tonight, mostly cloudy with a low around 66. Expect more showers and thunderstorms. Tomorrow brings partly sunny skies with a high near 82 and a chance of showers and thunderstorms. Currently, it's 72 and overcast. I'm Bill Banks. For your local forecast 24/7, visit WKVI.com.
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11: This is a Bloomberg Money Minute. This morning is the first of three mornings of reports tracking the U.S. job market for the just-finished month. Paycheck processor ADP is set to post its tally of non-government job creation, with economists forecasting only 65,000 more private sector jobs created than cut, decelerating from 95,000 in June. That precedes the Thursday reading of July job cut announcements from Challenger, Gray, and Christmas. Then Friday's big Labor Department report forecast to show rising job growth across all sectors and unemployment holding at 4.2%. Recently announced workforce reductions will help money-losing electric vehicle maker Lucid save up to $1.4 billion this year. It's part of what the company that lost nearly $1 billion last quarter is calling a comprehensive operational reset. Lucid, which has pushed back against reports it was pondering bankruptcy, faces a pivotal moment with the upcoming launch of a lower-cost mid-size vehicle platform, which it hopes will help eventually generate a profit. Andrew O'Day, Bloomberg Radio.
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35: Indiana farmers are entering a critical stretch of the growing season as corn and soybean crops continue to advance. But crop scouts say now is the time to keep a close eye on disease pressure. I'm Greg Allen. This is Hoosier Ag Today, brought to you by the Indiana State Fair, happening August 7th through the 23rd. 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
36: We're looking for a frog alley spot. You'll sure have Septoria brown spot down the lower part of the canopy, but that's nothing really to worry about.
35: That's according to Purdue Extension corn specialist Dan Quinn. And for soybeans,
37: I've had some pictures sent to me of some crazy top. That's one that always shows up with flooding. We've seen actually quite a bit of bacterial leaf streak. There's not a lot you can do about them, but those are some that, we've seen a little bit more this year.
35: Find the latest crop chat on our website, HoosierAgToday.com. I'm Greg Allen.
38: Turning that to funeral arrangements. 69-year-old Clifford D. Minter of Winnemac passed away July 29th. Private graveside services will be held at the Winnemac Cemetery McKinley Edition in Winnemac. Arrangements have been entrusted to Frayne Mortuary in Winnemac for 69-year-old Clifford D. Minter of Winnemac. 90-year-old Betty R. Nerger Berger of Knox passed away July 27th. Friends will be received from noon until the time of the 1 p.m. service today, Monday, August 3rd, at the Brayman & Son Memorial Chapel in Knox. In lieu of flowers, memorials may be made to the donor's choice for 90-year-old Betty R. Nerger Berger of Knox. 71-year-old Linda Jean Burns passed away July 30th. Funeral services will be held 11 a.m. Eastern Time today, Monday, August 3rd, at Frayne Mortuary in Winnemac. Memorials can be made to Bell Center Bible Church or the Pulaski County Human Services Food Pantry in memory of 71-year-old Linda Jean Burns. Services will be held for Virginia Niece of Knox tomorrow, Tuesday, August 4th, at M.C. Smith Funeral Home in Knox. Visitation will be held from 11 a.m. until noon, followed by a funeral service to begin at noon Central Time. That's for Virginia Niece of Knox. 86-year-old Betty Jean Burke Sullivan passed away July 29th. Friends and family are invited to attend a visitation honoring Betty's life on Wednesday, August 5th from 10 a.m. to noon Central Time at O'Donnell Funeral Home in North Judson. There will be a funeral mass to be held also Wednesday at noon Central Time at St. Cyril and Methodius Catholic Church. In lieu of flowers, donations may be made to the church or the National MS Society in memory of 86-year-old Betty Jean Burke Sullivan. Remember, you can find complete obituary information online at WKVI.com.
6: From the Tri-County Weather Center, I'm Bill Banks on All News 1520 WKVI. 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This morning, mostly cloudy with a high near 79. Showers and thunderstorms are possible. Tonight, mostly cloudy with a low around 66. Expect more showers and thunderstorms. Tomorrow brings partly sunny skies with a high near 82 and a chance of showers and thunderstorms. Currently, it's 72 and overcast. I'm Bill Banks. For your local forecast 24/7, visit WKVI.com.
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2: Indianapolis Colts quarterback Daniel Jones says so far, so good with his Achilles as he goes through camp.
4: Felt good through the whole camp so far, and you try to push yourself in rehab and what you're doing in preparation for camp, kind of knowing what to expect. So I felt really good, and you know, I'll continue to stay on the recovery part of it and make sure I'm available out here every day.
2: Jones tore his Achilles last season, which ended his year early. The Colts are continuing to ramp things up at training camp in Westfield as they get closer to their first preseason matchup. Training camp begins this week for Notre Dame's Fighting Irish. Head coach Marcus Freeman, speaking to the media on Tuesday, said the team's locked and loaded to make a playoff run.
5: Physically, they obviously look ready to go, but the testing numbers have shown they've had a really good summer. Bigger, stronger, more explosive as you look at the numbers in previous years.
2: Irish were left out of the college football playoff last season. That's your sports check. 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I'm Rusty Nixon, Max 98.3 FM, part of the winning team at Kankakee Valley Broadcasting.
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8: On this vote, the yeas are 8, the nays are 5, and the motion is agreed to.
7: The call is the Senate Homeland Security Committee this morning votes along party lines to hold Dr. Anthony Fauci in contempt of Congress. At a hearing last week, he invoked his Fifth Amendment right over 100 times, refusing to answer any questions about the pandemic. Investigators still looking for the hackers behind the attacks on water systems in several states. Iran among the suspects. ABC News Chief Investigative Correspondent Aaron Katursky on an intelligence note reviewed by ABC News.
9: The note says public safety officials in Utah identified targeted reconnaissance against water infrastructure in their state using an internet signature linked to Iran. The note said there were nearly 500 attempted intrusions in a 46-minute window November 24th. That's 3 months before the U.S. and Israel launched their first strikes.
7: The number of Americans filing for unemployment help rising to 199,000 people last week. This is ABC News. One of the largest airports in Europe in Leipzig, Germany, has now confirmed that a drone carrying an explosive device was discovered on the tarmac near a Ukrainian plane.
10: The incident now raising concerns of a potential plot to sabotage the aircraft. A bomb squad called to the scene, German police analyzing the images. They say show a drone fitted with an explosive device and detonator. Authorities quickly shutting down all runways at the airport. A bomb disposal robot sent in to disable the explosive drone.
7: ABC's Tom Sophie Burridge. Leipzig Airport is used by U.S. and NATO allies. Mortgage rates now up to 6.8%.
3: Some portion of the increase can be traced to the war with Iran. A lull in the conflict, falling oil prices, and gains in the bond market have mortgage lenders feeling more comfortable about raising the cost of borrowing. Not only are fewer Americans applying for home loans, fewer are refinancing their existing loans.
7: That's ABC's Jim Ryan. I'm Sherry Preston, ABC News.
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0: amphetamine hidden inside a fire pit in the back of a car. State police say two Illinois men arrested Friday after a trooper pulled them over and noticed their stories didn't match. A canine was called to the scene and alerted troopers to the trunk. State police just released the news today. A couple of days ago, Indianapolis Colts running back Jonathan Taylor said this.
1: I got to go talk to my agent, too. I got to go talk to him and see where things are at. I've been trying to just focus on getting better, making sure I'm staying in shape. Like I said, I have faith, so I'm going to tap in and check in when I'm not. You guys broke the news.
0: At the time, he was talking about Atlanta Falcons running back Bijan Robinson's contract extension. Today, Taylor agreed to one of his own, 2 years, $44 million. Taylor has handled about 80% of the team's offense and the rushing attempts. Since 24, he's recorded 13 games with at least 100 yards. Another extension. This one benefits you, a gas tax holiday extension.
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0: That's Governor Mike Braun. The gas tax holiday would have ended tonight at midnight. That would have meant that gas prices would have gone up about 60 cents, but Braun keeps the extension in place through September, and he'll look at it after that. This is Network Indiana.
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6: 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This morning, mostly cloudy with a high near 79. Showers and thunderstorms are possible. Tonight, mostly cloudy with a low around 66. Expect more showers and thunderstorms. Tomorrow brings partly sunny skies with a high near 82 and a chance of showers and thunderstorms. Currently, it's 72 and overcast. I'm Bill Banks. For your local forecast 24/7, visit WKVI.com.
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10: 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If you haven't filled up your gas tank already, you might want to do so today or tomorrow. That's because Indiana's gas tax suspension ends at 12:01 Friday morning, and you could see prices jump by as much as 60 cents a gallon overnight. Governor Braun can no longer legally extend the tax break, ending months of some of the nation's cheapest gas. $3.56 the average price for regular unleaded across Indiana. Meanwhile, diesel is now at $5.35 a gallon. Cash bids at Indiana's ethanol plants, $4.51 in Alexandria and in Clymers, $4.54 in Shelbyville. And Louis Dreyfus and Claypool paying 30 cents over the November futures for soybeans delivered this month. I'm CJ Miller, Hoosier Ag Today, 20 years serving Indiana farmers.
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8: Indiana farmers are entering a critical stretch of the growing season as corn and soybean crops continue to advance. But crop scouts say now is the time to keep a close eye on disease pressure. I'm Greg Allen. 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
9: I mean, we're looking for a frog alley spot. I mean, you'll sure have Septoria brown spot down the lower part of the canopy, but that's nothing really to worry about.
8: 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And for soybeans,
10: 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That's one that always shows up with flooding. You know, we've seen actually quite a bit of bacterial leaf streak. There's not a lot you can do about them, but those are some that, you know, we've seen a little bit more of this year.
8: 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I'm Greg Allen.
11: Turning now to funeral arrangements. 62-year-old Brenda D. Weaver of Star City passed away August 1st. No services to be held at this time. Bremen and Son Memorial Chapel of Knox is in charge of arrangements. Memorials may be made to the funeral home in memory of 62-year-old Brenda D. Weaver of Star City. 81-year-old Eva Marie Crawford of Star City passed away August 1st. Cremation will take place at the Frayne Crematory in Winnemac. Arrangements have been entrusted to Frayne Mortuary in Winnemac for 81-year-old Eva Marie Crawford of Star City. 78-year-old Janice Ann Westfall Reinhold of Monterey passed away July 31st. There will be a visitation held from 2 to 8 p.m. Eastern Time today, Thursday, August 6th, at Frayne Mortuary in Winnemac. A rosary service will be held at 2 p.m. Eastern Time today at the funeral home. Funeral services will be held 10 a.m. Eastern Time tomorrow, Friday, August 7th, at Frayne Mortuary in Winnemac. Memorial contributions may be made to Belasco County 4-H Foundation in memory of 78-year-old Janice Ann Westfall Reinhold of Monterey. Visitation for Ronnie Clemens will be held tomorrow, Friday, August 7th, from 4 to 7 p.m. Central Time at O'Donnell Funeral Home in North Judson. Funeral services for Ronnie will be held on Saturday, August 8th at 11 a.m. Central Time, with burial to follow at Highland Cemetery. That's in memory of Ronnie Clemens. 81-year-old Stanislaw Grasinski passed away July 13th. A memorial service will be held Saturday, August 8th at 11 a.m. at M.C. Smith Funeral Home, with visitation to be held 1 hour prior to the service time. That's in memory of 81-year-old Stanislaw Grasinski. You can find complete obituary information online at WKVI.com.
12: From the Tri-County Weather Center, I'm Bill Banks on All News 1520 WKVI. 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This morning, mostly cloudy with a high near 79. Showers and thunderstorms are possible. Tonight, mostly cloudy with a low around 66. Expect more showers and thunderstorms. Tomorrow brings partly sunny skies with a high near 82 and a chance of showers and thunderstorms. Currently, it's 72 and overcast. I'm Bill Banks. For your local forecast 24/7, visit WKVI.com.
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16: AP News, I'm Marcela Sanchez. The Senate committee has voted to hold Dr. Anthony Fauci in contempt of Congress and refer him to the Justice Department for potential prosecution. The referral will now head to the office of Washington's U.S. Attorney, Jeanine Pirro. The vote comes a week after Fauci invoked his Fifth Amendment right and refused to answer questions at a hearing focused on his handling of the COVID-19 pandemic. President Trump's administration says it plans to overhaul Head Start, tossing out many regulations, including standards for low staff-to-student ratios or requirements to provide services to preschoolers' families. The early education program serves around 700,000 of the nation's most vulnerable children. Officials from the Department of Health and Human Services say the proposed changes would encourage more local decision-making. The AP's Lisa Dwyer reports that unemployment numbers have ticked up.
17: The number of Americans applying for unemployment benefits rose last week, but layoffs remain in the historically healthy range of the past few years. Filings for jobless aid in the week ending August 1st rose by 1,000 to 199,000. The previous week's figure was revised up by 1,000 to 198,000. Last week, the Federal Reserve's preferred inflation metric came in at 3.7% for June, still well above the U.S. Central Bank's 2% target. If inflation remains elevated, Fed officials say they are ready to raise interest rates, raising costs for businesses and making them less likely to hire. I'm Lisa Dwyer.
16: Trump is hosting dozens of Winter Olympians and Paralympians for a Rose Garden reception later today to honor their accomplishments in the 2026 Milano Cortina Games. Stocks are off to a mixed start on Wall Street as more company earnings reports roll in. More stories at apnews.com. This is AP News. AP correspondent Donna Warder reports on a preventative vaccine for people with Lynch syndrome, a family history of cancer, especially colon cancer.
18: Stacy Norton, a doctor at Houston Methodist Hospital, is taking part in one of two U.S. studies to develop a vaccine.
19: In my third year of medical school, I recall hearing a lecture from one of my internal medicine professors about Lynch syndrome. And I thought to myself, wow, I think my family has that.
18: Dr. Eduardo Villar Sanchez does research at UTMD Anderson Cancer Center in Houston.
20: We are cautiously optimistic because we have seen a lowered frequency of advanced lesions in the colonoscopies of the participants after the vaccination.
18: Dr. Norton says so far her colonoscopies have come back with no polyps. I'm Donna Warder.
16: More on this and other stories at apnews.com. I'm Marcela Sanchez, AP News.
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0: Being held in contempt. This is Network Indiana. I'm Ryan Hedrick. Dr. Anthony Fauci being held in contempt by a Senate panel minutes ago. The matter will now be referred to the Justice Department for possible prosecution. This comes after Fauci invoked his Fifth Amendment right 111 times in front of a Senate Judiciary Committee as he was testifying about the COVID pandemic and its origins. A traffic stop along I-65 in Northwest Indiana led to the discovery of 21 pounds of methamphetamine hidden inside a fire pit in the back of a car. State police say two Illinois men arrested Friday after a trooper pulled them over and noticed their stories didn't match. A canine was called to the scene and alerted troopers to the trunk. State police just released the news today. A couple of days ago, Indianapolis Colts running back Jonathan Taylor said this.
1: I got to go talk to my agent, too. I got to go talk to him and see where things are at. I've been trying to just focus on getting better, making sure I'm staying in shape. Like I said, I have faith, so I'm going to tap in and check in when I'm not sure you guys broke the news.
0: At the time, he was talking about Atlanta Falcons running back Bijan Robinson's contract extension. Today, Taylor agreed to one of his own, 2 years, $44 million. Taylor has handled about 80% of the team's offense and the rushing attempts. Since 24, he's recorded 13 games with at least 100 yards. Another extension. This one benefits you, a gas tax holiday extension.
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0: That's Governor Mike Braun. The gas tax holiday would have ended tonight at midnight. That would have meant that gas prices would have gone up about 60 cents, but Braun keeps the extension in place through September, and he'll look at it after that. This is Network Indiana.
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12: The Senate Homeland Security Committee, along party lines, votes to hold Dr. Anthony Fauci in contempt for his appearance last week in which he invoked the Fifth Amendment more than 100 times. ABC's Jay O'Brien answering the question of what's next.
13: The normal process is it would then send that resolution to the Senate for a full Senate vote, but that will require a 60-vote threshold to clear, and Chairman Paul knows that is very unlikely to get out of the Senate. It would require Democratic votes, and so what he's mused about possibly doing is just forwarding this contempt resolution right on to the Department of Justice, circumventing that Senate vote.
12: The FDA voting this week to approve Moderna's first-ever mRNA seasonal flu vaccine for people 50 and older. The Trump administration says it plans to overhaul the Head Start program, tossing out many of the regulations in place for the 700,000 children currently enrolled. Last year, the administration laid off much of Head Start support staff. This is ABC News. In Plymouth, Massachusetts, a family nanny took the stand on Wednesday in the trial of Lindsay Clancy, the mom accused of strangling her three young children. She says she was struggling with postpartum psychosis. Here's ABC's Hannah Patah.
14: The former nanny for Lindsay Clancy's family taking the stand as jurors learn more about the Massachusetts mother charged in the deaths of her three children. Elaine Rossi, who worked for the family in the months leading up to the killings, described Clancy as a loving, attentive mother. Rossi testifying, Clancy said she was suffering from postpartum issues and having trouble sleeping. But Rossi says she never feared Clancy would harm her kids.
15: Did you have any concerns about her interacting with the children?
17: Not at all. She was a wonderful mom.
14: Prosecutors argue Clancy made a calculated decision to carry out the killings to escape her own life.
12: Dozens of health workers at the epicenter of Congo's Ebola outbreak are protesting. They walked off the job demanding they get paid. They say they haven't received any wages since the outbreak of Ebola was declared in mid-May. This is ABC News.
19: Hey, John, why so glum?
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39: He faces Senate contempt vote. This is Network Indiana. I'm Jake McDaniel. The Senate has voted this morning to hold Dr. Anthony Fauci in contempt of Congress. This comes after Fauci invoked the Fifth Amendment over 100 times last week about the COVID-19 pandemic. Fauci refused to answer questions and claimed Republican Senator Rand Paul wants him behind bars. Indianapolis Colts running back Jonathan Taylor agreed to a 2-year multi-million-dollar contract extension with the Colts. Taylor handled over 80% of the team's rushing attempts over the past two seasons, and Colts continue training camp tonight. Hoosiers will continue to see relief at the pump as Governor Mike Braun extends the state's gas tax holiday. Here's Johnette Cruz.
14: The governor is using an energy emergency executive order to bypass legislative approval, citing global oil disruptions. While drivers appreciate lower prices, the move has cost the state $500 million in road funding, forcing officials to dip into reserve funds. University of Indianapolis political science professor Dr. Laura Wilson spoke to Fox 59 and says the strategy creates growing tension at the state house.
0: It's always unpopular to dip in the reserves. Of course, it's always unpopular to spend more money. So I think that's going to cause a little bit of tension between the governor making these decisions and the legislature that will have to deal with the consequences.
14: Governor Braun says he will continue to reevaluate the gas tax extension every 30 days. Johnette Cruz, Network Indiana.
39: And if you need to drive up to the gas pump today, you're paying an average of $3.54 a gallon of gas, says AAA. And Indiana Fever guard Sophie Cunningham has a plea with those who covered the WNBA.
1: WNBA media, all we ever do is cover everything except basketball. And it's like, what are we doing? There's so much. Like, you can talk about other things. I think those are great stories. I think it shows fans, who people are outside of the court. But I also think we got to keep the main thing the main thing.
39: With that, the Fever take on the Las Vegas Aces this evening. The game tips off at 7 at Gainbridge Fieldhouse in downtown Indianapolis. And I'm Jake McDaniel. 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
21: 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This morning, mostly cloudy with a high near 79. Showers and thunderstorms are possible. Tonight, mostly cloudy with a low around 66. Expect more showers and thunderstorms. Tomorrow brings partly sunny skies with a high near 82 and a chance of showers and thunderstorms. Currently, it's 72 and overcast. I'm Bill Banks. For your local forecast 24/7, visit WKVI.com.
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12: This is a Bloomberg Money Minute. It's a mixed picture for stocks today as the quarterly results come in. Critical day, really, though, for SpaceX. $101 billion worth of SpaceX stock becoming available for trading today. Insiders, if they choose, can start unloading shares when their lockup agreement ends. Shares are higher at the moment. Hertz also among the gainers. That's after beating Wall Street earnings estimates. It's a boost for the struggling rental car company following an unusual debt raise maneuver and a warning of weakness in the used vehicle market. Amazon's Zooks Robotaxi division will start charging fares next week in Las Vegas. That is a first in the U.S. for autonomous vehicles without a steering wheel or pedals. Alphabet's Waymo's clear leader in robotaxis, has largest commercial driverless ride-hailing service. Unlike Zooks Robotaxis, though, Waymo vehicles have steering wheels and pedals. Zooks recently got permission to deploy as many as 5,000 robotaxis on U.S. roads over the next 2 years. 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
10: Indiana farmers are entering a critical stretch of the growing season as corn and soybean crops continue to advance. But crop scouts say now is the time to keep a close eye on disease pressure. I'm Greg Allen. 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
13: We're looking for a frog alley spot. You'll sure have Septoria brown spot down the lower part of the canopy, but that's nothing really to worry about.
10: That's according to Purdue Extension corn specialist Dan Quinn. And for soybeans,
15: I've had some pictures sent to me of some crazy top. That's one that always shows up with flooding. We've seen actually quite a bit of bacterial leaf streak. There's not a lot you can do about them, but those are some that, we've seen a little bit more of this year.
10: 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I'm Greg Allen.
17: Turning now to funeral arrangements. 62-year-old Brenda D. Weaver of Star City passed away August 1st. No services to be held at this time. Brayman & Son Memorial Chapel of Knox is in charge of arrangements. Memorials may be made to the funeral home in memory of 62-year-old Brenda D. Weaver of Star City. 81-year-old Eva Marie Crawford of Star City passed away August 1st. Cremation will take place at the Frayn Crematory in Winnemac. Arrangements have been entrusted to Frayn Mortuary in Winnemac for 81-year-old Eva Marie Crawford of Star City. 78-year-old Janice Ann Westfall Reinhold of Monterey passed away July 31st. There will be a visitation held from 2 to 8 p.m. Eastern Time today, Thursday, August 6th, at Frayn Mortuary in Winnemac. A rosary service will be held at 2 p.m. Eastern Time today at the funeral home. Funeral services will be held 10 a.m. Eastern Time tomorrow, Friday, August 7th, at Frayn Mortuary in Winnemac. Memorial contributions may be made to Belasco County 4-H Foundation in memory of 78-year-old Janice Ann Westfall Reinhold of Monterey. Visitation for Ronnie Clemens will be held tomorrow, Friday, August 7th from 4 to 7 p.m. Central Time at O'Donnell Funeral Home in North Judson. Funeral services for Ronnie will be held on Saturday, August 8th at 11 a.m. Central Time, with burial to follow at Highland Cemetery. That's in memory of Ronnie Clemens. 81-year-old Stanislaw Grasinski passed away July 13th. A memorial service will be held Saturday, August 8th at 11 a.m. at M.C. Smith Funeral Home, with visitation to be held 1 hour prior to the service time. That's in memory of 81-year-old Stanislaw Grasinski. You can find complete obituary information online at WKVI.com.
21: 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This morning, mostly cloudy with a high near 79. Showers and thunderstorms are possible. Tonight, mostly cloudy with a low around 66. Expect more showers and thunderstorms. Tomorrow brings partly sunny skies with a high near 82 and a chance of showers and thunderstorms. Currently, it's 72 and overcast. I'm Bill Banks. For your local forecast 24/7, visit WKVI.com.
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0: Network Indiana Sports, I'm Kurt Darling. Indiana Fever guard Sophie Cunningham has a plea with those who cover the WNBA.
1: WNBA media, all we ever do is cover everything except basketball. And it's like, what are we doing? There's so much, you can talk about other things. I think those are great stories. I think it shows fans who people are outside of the court. But I also think we got to keep the main thing the main thing.
0: With that, the Fever have the Las Vegas Aces this evening. They sit fifth in the league standings. The Fever need to finish higher in the standings in order to secure home court in the first round of the playoffs. Indiana football coach Kurt Cignetti says he feels they are in a good spot as they enter fall camp.
14: The goal has been to develop players individually, collectively, develop the intangibles as we get closer to game one, the team mindset and identity, so that we're ready to play football.
0: The Hoosiers are ranked sixth in preseason polling, despite the fact that they're the defending national champions and had another high-caliber recruiting class. They open against North Texas in September. Sunday will be the return of the NTT IndyCar Series. After a three-week layoff, they'll be at Portland for the Army Bulls Grand Prix of Portland. Alex Pereaux remains your points leader coming off of his win at Nashville. Indianapolis Colts offensive coordinator Jim Bob Cooter says Daniel Jones has been looking good throughout training camp so far.
19: Getting in the groove of the offense and kind of getting our whole offense in a groove as camp goes. Generally on offense, you have your good days and your bad days and your, you know, maybe days you want to be a little bit better. And Daniel's had a nice start to camp, and we're going to keep working at it.
0: The Colts are a week away from their first preseason game against the New England Patriots. Major League Baseball scores. The Cubs swept the Dodgers. They beat L.A. 7-6 at Wrigley last night. The Reds beat the Athletics 3-2 at Great American Ballpark, and the White Sox were blanked by the Red Sox in Boston 4-0. Network Indiana Sports, I'm Kurt Darling.
20: I'm CJ Pop. A Senate committee expected to soon vote on whether to hold Dr. Anthony Fauci in contempt of Congress.
25: Republicans on the Senate Homeland Security and Governmental Affairs Committee say Dr. Fauci had no right to invoke the Fifth Amendment given his preemptive pardon from former President Biden. The pardon, though, covers actions before 2025, so Fauci invoked the Fifth more than 100 times, accusing Chairman Rand Paul of having a vendetta against him.
20: Iran says it's nearing a final agreement with Oman on an acceptable route for ships to pass through the Strait of Hormuz in Japan. The nation marks 81 years since the U.S. dropped the atomic bomb destroying Hiroshima, killing 140,000 people. 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
4: He faces Senate contempt vote. This is Network Indiana. I'm Jake McDaniel. The Senate has voted this morning to hold Dr. Anthony Fauci in contempt of Congress. This comes after Fauci invoked the Fifth Amendment over 100 times last week about the COVID-19 pandemic. Fauci refused to answer questions and claimed Republican Senator Rand Paul wants him behind bars. Indianapolis Colts running back Jonathan Taylor agreed to a 2-year multi-million dollar contract extension with the Colts. Taylor handled over 80% of the team's rushing attempts over the past two seasons, and Colts continue training camp tonight. Hoosiers will continue to see relief at the pump as Governor Mike Braun extends the state's gas tax holiday. Here's Johnette Cruz.
5: The governor is using an energy emergency executive order to bypass legislative approval, citing global oil disruptions. While drivers appreciate lower prices, the move has cost the state $500 million in road funding, forcing officials to dip into reserve funds. University of Indianapolis political science professor Dr. Laura Wilson spoke to Fox 59 and says the strategy creates growing tension at the state house.
9: It's always unpopular to dip in the reserves. Of course, it's always unpopular to spend more money. So I think that's going to cause a little bit of tension between the governor making these decisions and the legislature that will have to deal with the consequences.
5: Governor Braun says he will continue to reevaluate the gas tax extension every 30 days. Jeanette Cruz, Network Indiana.
4: And if you need to drive up to the gas pump today, you're paying an average of $3.54 a gallon of gas, says AAA. And Indiana Fever guard Sophie Cunningham has a plea with those who covered the WNBA.
1: Media, all we ever do is cover everything except basketball. And it's like, what are we doing? There's so much. Like, you can talk about other things. I think those are great stories. I think it shows fans, who people are outside of the court. But I also think we got to keep the main thing the main thing.
4: With that, the Fever take on the Las Vegas Aces this evening. The game tips off at 7 at Gainbridge Fieldhouse in downtown Indianapolis. And I'm Jake McDaniel. 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
31: Trust me. Marshall County Sheriff's deputies made an arrest of two people for possession. I'm Rusty Nixon, Max 98.3 FM News. February 21st at 1:20 a.m., a Marshall County Sheriff's deputy K-9 unit conducted a traffic stop with a vehicle in the area of 7th Road and King Road. Driver of the vehicle was identified as 39-year-old Kyle Lysak. The passenger was identified as 48-year-old Rachel Burdine. During the traffic stop, K-9 Diesel conducted an open-air sniff around the vehicle and alerted to the presence of narcotic odors inside. A probable cause search of the vehicle resulted in deputies locating multiple firearms, suspected fentanyl, methamphetamine, and drug paraphernalia. Lysak and Burdine were both booked into the Marshall County Jail for possession of methamphetamine, possession of cocaine or a narcotic drug with an enhancing circumstance, and possession of paraphernalia. Suspects are considered innocent until proven guilty in a court of law. Average gasoline prices in Indiana have fallen 12.6 cents a gallon in the last week, averaging $2.67 a gallon today. That's according to Gas Buddy's survey of 3,271 stations in Indiana. Prices in Indiana are 20.8 cents a gallon lower than a month ago, and stand 23.3 cents a gallon lower than a year ago. National average price of diesel has increased 6.2 cents compared to a week ago and stands at $3.686 a gallon. Lowest reported prices around Marshall County, $2.64 in Argus, $2.99 in Bourbon. Bremen reporting $2.59 as the lowest price. Culver at $2.84. Plymouth at $2.49. And La Paz at $2.59. According to Gas Buddy's price reports, cheapest station in the state was priced at $2.24 a gallon yesterday, and the most expensive at $3.39 a gallon, a difference of $1.15 a gallon. National average price of gasoline has risen 1.2 cents a gallon in the last week, averaging $2.88 a gallon today. Gas Buddy is North America's trusted fuel savings platform, helping consumers fuel up for less for over 25 years at gasbuddy.com. An investigation into Indiana's rental market reveals a statewide collapse of housing safety. Jeanette Cruz has more.
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6: From the Tri-County Weather Center, I'm Bill Banks on All News 1520 WKVI. 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This morning, mostly cloudy with a high near 79. Showers and thunderstorms are possible. Tonight, mostly cloudy with a low around 66. Expect more showers and thunderstorms. Tomorrow brings partly sunny skies with a high near 82 and a chance of showers and thunderstorms. Currently, it's 72 and overcast. I'm Bill Banks. For your local forecast 24/7, visit WKVI.com.
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10: This is a Bloomberg Money Minute. It's a mixed picture for stocks today as the quarterly results come in. Critical day, really, though, for SpaceX. $101 billion worth of SpaceX stock becoming available for trading today. Insiders, if they choose, can start unloading shares when their lockup agreement ends. Shares are higher at the moment. Hertz also among the gainers. That's after beating Wall Street earnings estimates. It's a boost for the struggling rental car company following an unusual debt raise maneuver and a warning of weakness in the used vehicle market. Amazon's Zooks Robotaxi division will start charging fares next week in Las Vegas. That is a first in the U.S. for autonomous vehicles without a steering wheel or pedals. Alphabet's Waymo's clear leader in robotaxis, has largest commercial driverless ride-hailing service. Unlike Zooks Robotaxis, though, Waymo vehicles have steering wheels and pedals. Zooks recently got permission to deploy as many as 5,000 robotaxis on U.S. roads over the next 2 years. Denise Pellegrini, Bloomberg Radio.
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3: Indiana farmers are entering a critical stretch of the growing season as corn and soybean crops continue to advance. But crop scouts say now is the time to keep a close eye on disease pressure. I'm Greg Allen. 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
4: We're looking for a frog alley spot. I mean, you'll sure have Septoria brown spot down the lower part of the canopy, but that's nothing really to worry about.
3: That's according to Purdue Extension corn specialist Dan Quinn. And for soybeans,
5: I've had some pictures sent to me of some crazy top. 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
3: 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I'm Greg Allen.
6: Turning now to funeral arrangements. 69-year-old Clifford D. Minter of Winnemac passed away July 29th. Private gravesite services will be held at the Winnemac Cemetery McKinley Edition in Winnemac. Arrangements have been entrusted to Frayne Mortuary in Winnemac for 69-year-old Clifford D. Minter of Winnemac. 90-year-old Betty R. Nerger Berger of Knox passed away July 27th. Friends will be received from noon until the time of the 1 p.m. service today, Monday, August 3rd, at the Brayman & Son Memorial Chapel in Knox. In lieu of flowers, memorials may be made to the donor's choice for 90-year-old Betty R. Nerger Berger of Knox. 71-year-old Linda Jean Burns passed away July 30th. Funeral services will be held 11 a.m. Eastern Time today, Monday, August 3rd, at Frayne Mortuary in Winnemac. Memorials can be made to Bell Center Bible Church or the Pulaski County Human Services Food Pantry in memory of 71-year-old Linda Jean Burns. Services will be held for Virginia Niece of Knox tomorrow, Tuesday, August 4th, at M.C. Smith Funeral Home in Knox. Visitation will be held from 11 a.m. until noon, followed by a funeral service to begin at noon Central Time. That's for Virginia Niece of Knox. 86-year-old Betty Jean Burke Sullivan passed away July 29th. Friends and family are invited to attend a visitation honoring Betty's life on Wednesday, August 5th from 10 a.m. to noon Central Time at O'Donnell Funeral Home in North Judson. There will be a funeral mass to be held also Wednesday at noon Central Time at St. Cyril and Methodius Catholic Church. In lieu of flowers, donations may be made to the church or the National MS Society in memory of 86-year-old Betty Jean Burke Sullivan. Remember, you can find complete obituary information online at WKVI.com.
7: From the Tri-County Weather Center, I'm Bill Banks on All News 1520 WKVI. 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This morning, mostly cloudy with a high near 79. Showers and thunderstorms are possible. Tonight, mostly cloudy with a low around 66. Expect more showers and thunderstorms. Tomorrow brings partly sunny skies with a high near 82 and a chance of showers and thunderstorms. Currently, it's 72 and overcast. I'm Bill Banks. For your local forecast 24/7, visit WKVI.com.
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12: Indianapolis Colts quarterback Daniel Jones says so far, so good with his Achilles as he goes through camp.
13: Felt good through the whole camp so far, and you try to push yourself in rehab and what you're doing in preparation for camp, kind of knowing what to expect. So I felt really good, and you know, I'll continue to stay on the recovery part of it and make sure I'm available out here every day.
12: Jones tore his Achilles last season, which ended his year early. The Colts are continuing to ramp things up at training camp in Westfield as they get closer to their first preseason matchup. Training camp begins this week for Notre Dame's Fighting Irish. Head coach Marcus Freeman is speaking to the media on Tuesday. Said the team's locked and loaded to make a playoff run.
14: Physically, they obviously look ready to go, but the testing numbers have shown they've had a really good summer. Bigger, stronger, more explosive as you look at the numbers in previous years.
12: Irish were left out of the college football playoff last season. That's your sports check. 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I'm Rusty Nixon, Max 98.3 FM, part of the winning team at Kankakee Valley Broadcasting.
15: ABC News, I'm Sherry Preston. The Senate Homeland Security Committee, along party lines, votes to hold Dr. Anthony Fauci in contempt for his appearance last week in which he invoked the Fifth Amendment more than 100 times. ABC's Jay O'Brien answering the question of what's next.
16: The normal process is it would then send that resolution to the Senate for a full Senate vote, but that would require a 60-vote threshold to clear, and Chairman Paul knows that it's very unlikely to get out of the Senate. It would require Democratic votes, and so what he's mused about possibly doing is just forwarding this contempt resolution right on to the Department of Justice, circumventing that Senate vote.
15: The FDA voting this week to approve Moderna's first-ever mRNA seasonal flu vaccine for people 50 and older. The Trump administration says it plans to overhaul the Head Start program, tossing out many of the regulations in place for the 700,000 children currently enrolled. Last year, the administration laid off much of Head Start support staff. This is ABC News. In Plymouth, Massachusetts, a family nanny took the stand on Wednesday in the trial of Lindsay Clancy, the mom accused of strangling her three young children. She says she was struggling with postpartum psychosis. Here's ABC's Hannah Patah.
17: The former nanny for Lindsay Clancy's family taking the stand as jurors learn more about the Massachusetts mother charged in the deaths of her three children. Elaine Rossi, who worked for the family in the months leading up to the killings, described Clancy as a loving, attentive mother. Rossi testifying, Clancy said she was suffering from postpartum issues and having trouble sleeping. But Rossi says she never feared Clancy would harm her kids.
18: Did you have any concerns about her interacting with the children?
19: Not at all. She was a wonderful mom.
17: Prosecutors argue Clancy made a calculated decision to carry out the killings to escape her own life.
15: Dozens of health workers at the epicenter of Congo's Ebola outbreak are protesting. They walked off the job demanding they get paid. They say they haven't received any wages since the outbreak of Ebola was declared in mid-May. This is ABC News.
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22: He faces

0: executive order to bypass legislative approval, citing global oil disruptions. While drivers appreciate lower prices, the move has cost the state $500 million in road funding, forcing officials to dip into reserve funds. University of Indianapolis political science professor Dr. Laura Wilson spoke to Fox 59 and says the strategy creates growing tension at the state house.
1: It's always unpopular to dip in the reserves. Of course, it's always unpopular to spend more money. So I think that's going to cause a little bit of tension between the governor making these decisions and the legislature that will have to deal with the consequences.
0: Governor Braun says he will continue to reevaluate the gas tax extension every 30 days. Jeanette Cruz, Network Indiana.
2: And if you need to drive up to the gas pump today, you're paying an average of $3.54 a gallon of gas, says AAA. And Indiana Fever guard Sophie Cunningham has a plea with those who covered the WNBA.
3: WNBA media, all we ever do is cover everything except basketball. And it's like, what are we doing? There's so much. Like, you can talk about other things. I think those are great stories. I think it shows fans, who people are outside of the court. But I also think we got to keep the main thing the main thing.
2: With that, the Fever take on the Las Vegas Aces this evening. The game tips off at 7 at Gainbridge Fieldhouse in downtown Indianapolis. And I'm Jake McDaniel. 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
12: 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This morning, mostly cloudy with a high near 79. Showers and thunderstorms are possible. Tonight, mostly cloudy with a low around 66. Expect more showers and thunderstorms. Tomorrow brings partly sunny skies with a high near 82 and a chance of showers and thunderstorms. Currently, it's 72 and overcast. I'm Bill Banks. For your local forecast 24/7, visit WKVI.com.
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18: This is a Bloomberg Money Minute. It's a mixed picture for stocks today as the quarterly results come in. Critical day, really, though, for SpaceX. $101 billion worth of SpaceX stock becoming available for trading today. Insiders, if they choose, can start unloading shares when their lockup agreement ends. Shares are higher at the moment. Hertz also among the gainers. That's after beating Wall Street earnings estimates. It's a boost for the struggling rental car company following an unusual debt raise maneuver and a warning of weakness in the used vehicle market. Amazon's Zoox Robotaxi division will start charging fares next week in Las Vegas. That is a first in the U.S. for autonomous vehicles without a steering wheel or pedals. Alphabet's Waymo's clear leader in robotaxis, has the largest commercial driverless ride-hailing service. Unlike Zoox Robotaxis, though, Waymo vehicles have steering wheels and pedals. Zoox recently got permission to deploy as many as 5,000 robotaxis on U.S. roads over the next 2 years. Denise Pellegrini, Bloomberg Radio.
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2: When you were a little kid and you thought about what you wanted to be, teaching was at the top of your list. But things changed. And as you got older, teaching didn't seem like the best option anymore. So you're thinking you'll be something else. But what would your 12-year-old self say? 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You don't think teachers save lives? 25 at a time. An actress? Try playing a different role every time the bell rings. How about a scientist? Ever heard of physics? 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
4: Indiana farmers are entering a critical stretch of the growing season as corn and soybean crops continue to advance. But crop scouts say now is the time to keep a close eye on disease pressure. I'm Greg Allen. 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
5: We're looking for a frog alley spot. 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
4: 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And for soybeans,
6: 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We've seen actually quite a bit of bacterial leaf streak. 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
4: 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I'm Greg Allen.
7: Turning now to funeral arrangements. 62-year-old Brenda D. Weaver of Star City passed away August 1st. No services to be held at this time. Brayman & Son Memorial Chapel of Knox is in charge of arrangements. Memorials may be made to the funeral home in memory of 62-year-old Brenda D. Weaver of Star City. 81-year-old Eva Marie Crawford of Star City passed away August 1st. Cremation will take place at the Frayne Crematory in Winnemac. Arrangements have been entrusted to Frayne Mortuary in Winnemac for 81-year-old Eva Marie Crawford of Star City. 78-year-old Janice Ann Westfall Reinhold of Monterey passed away July 31st. There will be a visitation held from 2 to 8 p.m. Eastern Time today, Thursday, August 6th, at Frayne Mortuary in Winnemac. A rosary service will be held at 2 p.m. Eastern Time today at the funeral home. Funeral services will be held 10 a.m. Eastern Time tomorrow, Friday, August 7th, at Frayne Mortuary in Winnemac. Memorial contributions may be made to Belasco County 4-H Foundation in memory of 78-year-old Janice Ann Westfall Reinhold of Monterey. Visitation for Ronnie Clemens will be held tomorrow, Friday, August 7th from 4 to 7 p.m. Central Time at O'Donnell Funeral Home in North Judson. Funeral services for Ronnie will be held on Saturday, August 8th at 11 a.m. Central Time, with burial to follow at Highland Cemetery. That's in memory of Ronnie Clemens. 81-year-old Stanislaw Grasinski passed away July 13th. A memorial service will be held Saturday, August 8th at 11 a.m. at M.C. Smith Funeral Home, with visitation to be held 1 hour prior to the service time. That's in memory of 81-year-old Stanislaw Grasinski. You can find complete obituary information online at WKVI.com.
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9: From the Tri-County Weather Center, I'm Bill Banks on All News 1520 WKVI. 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This morning, mostly cloudy with a high near 79. Showers and thunderstorms are possible. Tonight, mostly cloudy with a low around 66. Expect more showers and thunderstorms. Tomorrow brings partly sunny skies with a high near 82 and a chance of showers and thunderstorms. Currently, it's 72 and overcast. I'm Bill Banks. For your local forecast 24/7, visit WKVI.com.
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13: AP News. Good morning, I'm Ed Donahue. The Senate Committee on Homeland Security and Governmental Affairs voted to hold Dr. Anthony Fauci in contempt of Congress and referred him to the Justice Department for potential prosecution. He refused to answer questions from Kentucky Republican Rand Paul's committee at a hearing last week about his handling of the COVID-19 pandemic.
14: Dr. Fauci faced no risk of federal prosecution. All he had to do was tell the truth. More than 100 times, though, he refused.
13: Fauci received a pardon from former President Joe Biden. He said during the hearing, Paul was determined to get him to say anything that could vindicate his repeated public pledges that he end up behind bars. Ranking Democrat Michigan's Gary Peters says this sets a dangerous precedent.
15: If this committee now seeks to punish a witness for asserting their constitutional protected Fifth Amendment rights, future witnesses will argue that appearing before Congress exposes them to punishment regardless of whether they comply with the subpoena and invoke a constitutional protection.
13: The Fauci referral goes to the U.S. Attorney's Office in Washington. A new study calculates human-caused climate change doubled the likelihood of the tinderbox weather conditions that sparked Canada's massive summer wildfires. Jonathan Boucher is fire scientist with Canada's Forest Service.
16: The forest is managed. The drought is making most of the fuel available. So if there's an ignition, any fuel or most fuel would tend to burn in those extreme conditions.
13: Smoke from the fires in Canada have spread into the U.S. Crews have taken advantage of cooler weather to begin getting a handle on wildfires that have displaced tens of thousands of people around Spokane, Washington. Prosecutors in Israel have charged a settler with the killing of a Palestinian activist last year in the West Bank. This is AP News. Rising temperatures are impacting people's lives.
17: A new AP North poll finds that Americans are increasingly noticing the impact of extreme heat on their lives. According to the survey, U.S. adults nationally have become more likely to say that extreme heat has had either a major impact or a minor impact on their travel or vacation plans, electricity bills, their sleep, their families' outdoor activities, and more since 2024. Much of that shift was among people who live in the West or Midwest. At the same time, belief in climate change has declined slightly since last year, with Democrats more likely than Republicans to say that extreme heat has had a major impact on their lives. I'm Lisa Dwyer.
13: Italy placed all major cities under the highest heat alert as Europe faces a severe heat wave. Extreme weather has set a national temperature record in Austria, fueled wildfires in France. I'm Ed Donahue, AP News.
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21: He faces Senate contempt vote. This is Network Indiana. I'm Jake McDaniel. The Senate has voted this morning to hold Dr. Anthony Fauci in contempt of Congress. This comes after Fauci invoked the Fifth Amendment over 100 times last week about the COVID-19 pandemic. Fauci refused to answer questions and claimed Republican Senator Rand Paul wants him behind bars. Indianapolis Colts running back Jonathan Taylor agreed to a two-year multi-million dollar contract extension with the Colts. Taylor handled over 80% of the team's rushing attempts over the past two seasons, and Colts continue training camp tonight. Hoosiers will continue to see relief at the pump as Governor Mike Braun extends the state's gas tax holiday. Here's Johnette Cruz.
0: The governor is using an energy emergency executive order to bypass legislative approval, citing global oil disruptions. While drivers appreciate lower prices, the move has cost the state $500 million in road funding, forcing officials to dip into reserve funds. University of Indianapolis political science professor Dr. Laura Wilson spoke to Fox 59 and says the strategy creates growing tension at the state house.
1: It's always unpopular to dip in the reserves. Of course, it's always unpopular to spend more money. So I think that's going to cause a little bit of tension between the governor making these decisions and the legislature that will have to deal with the consequences.
0: Governor Braun says he will continue to reevaluate the gas tax extension every 30 days. Jeanette Cruz, Network Indiana.
21: And if you need to drive up to the gas pump today, you're paying an average of $3.54 a gallon of gas, says AAA. And Indiana Fever guard Sophie Cunningham has a plea with those who covered the WNBA.
22: Media, all we ever do is cover everything except basketball. And it's like, what are we doing? There's so much. Like, you can talk about other things. I think those are great stories. I think it shows fans, you know, who people are outside of the court. But I also think we got to keep the main thing the main thing.
21: With that, the Fever take on the Las Vegas Aces this evening. The game tips off at 7 at Gainbridge Fieldhouse in downtown Indianapolis. And I'm Jake McDaniel. 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
34: This is Ty Higgins from the Ohio AgNet. Hoosier Ag Today's founder Gary Truitt recently was honored with the Farm Broadcaster of the Year Award from our National Association of Farm Broadcasting. Gary was really surprised by the honor, but I can tell you many of us weren't. Gary's work for agriculture goes far outside his Indiana borders. Speaking for my fellow farm broadcasters, the 65 Indiana radio stations that have aired Gary's Indiana reports, many for the last three decades, and thousands of Hoosier farmers and rural listeners. Congratulations, Gary.
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4: ABC News, I'm Sherry Preston. The Senate Homeland Security Committee has voted along party lines to hold Dr. Anthony Fauci in contempt for not answering any of its questions last week about the origins of COVID. Growing concern about the dwindling supplies of air defense missiles in the national stockpile thanks to the war with Iran.
5: We're talking about the THAAD missile system. We're talking about the Patriot missile system. A think tank earlier this month put out information that said that the Patriot missiles have been depleted by two-thirds and the THAADs by half. We have confirmed that reporting. We also know from U.S. officials that the number of TACM and PRISM missiles are, quote, extremely low.
4: ABC Pentagon reporter Louis Martinez. Two Israeli soldiers were killed in an explosion in southern Lebanon today, the first Israeli death since a shaky truce between Israel and Hezbollah nearly 2 months ago. Trump administration says it's planning to completely overhaul the Head Start program. This is ABC News. A relatively rare manslaughter charge filed against an Israeli settler in the killing of a Palestinian activist in the West Bank a year ago. Such cases usually end in no charges being filed. Researchers have identified a new dinosaur species that roamed northwest New Mexico 73 million years ago.
6: It's been 21 years since a small piece of skull was discovered in New Mexico's San Juan Basin.
7: People oftentimes think of these as a eureka moment, which is wonderful, and sometimes that does happen.
6: Stephen Jasinski of the New Mexico Museum of Natural History and Science.
7: Oftentimes what you get are lots of tiny eureka moments that all build up.
6: 2 decades later, the fossil has been identified as belonging to Dinovenator robustus, a fierce feathered omnivore about 8 feet long and weighing up to 300 pounds. Jim Ryan, ABC News.
4: Parts of the country where that dinosaur was found, the Southwest, broiling once again, 112 degrees in Las Vegas, and the heat is stretching up into Seattle that far. I'm Sherry Preston, ABC News.
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21: They're staying together. This is Network Indiana. I'm Jake McDaniel. Indianapolis Colts running back Jonathan Taylor agreed to a 2-year contract extension worth over $40 million. The deal includes nearly $40 million guaranteed and incentives that could push the value of over $45 million. A Senate committee votes in favor of holding Dr. Anthony Fauci in contempt of Congress. This comes after he invoked the Fifth Amendment and refused to answer questions about the COVID-19 pandemic. The vote sends the matter to the Justice Department for possible prosecution, and Fauci could face up to 1 year in prison and a $1,000 fine if convicted. Few deaths are as sudden and devastating as a fatal electric shock. Here's Ryan Hedrick.
0: When your body's electrocuted, your heart's electrical system is interrupted, your breathing is interfered with, and your tissue is burned, and sometimes that can cause death. And that's what Indiana State Police say happened to David Lee Emmert on Wednesday on the west side in an area owned by NDOT. They say he was trying to steal copper wire when he suffered the fatal electrocution. He was 41 years old. Ryan Hedrick, Network Indiana.
21: Governor Mike Braun has extended Indiana's gas tax suspension, but state lawmakers are raising alarms over how road projects will be funded moving forward. Here's Johnette Cruz.
1: To cover an estimated $500 million shortfall in road funding, the governor plans to use money from the state's $5 billion budget surplus. Drivers say any savings help, but critics in the legislature warn that diverting surplus funds risks other essential state services. Democratic State Representative Ed Delaney spoke to Fox 59 and says the move puts other funding at risk.
9: Now our schools and our other facilities, our universities, our preschool, our Medicaid will all now have to compete with road funding for their dollars.
1: State lawmakers are expected to debate the road funding structure when budget negotiations resume. Johnette Cruz, Network Indiana.
21: And the statewide average for gas in Indiana today is 354 gallons, says AAA. This is Network Indiana.
12: She said she was fine, but I noticed she stopped using the front steps. And another time, she grabbed the wall instead of the railing. It's little clues like these that often show up before a fall ever happens. This is Tina McIntosh, founder of Joy's House and co-host of Caregiver Crossing. Falls are the leading cause of injury for older adults, but there are simple ways to lower that risk. Stay tuned.
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12: 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Another is lighting. 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
14: From the Tri-County Weather Center, I'm Bill Banks on All News 1520 WKVI. 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This morning, mostly cloudy with a high near 79. Showers and thunderstorms are possible. Tonight, mostly cloudy with a low around 66. Expect more showers and thunderstorms. Tomorrow brings partly sunny skies with a high near 82 and a chance of showers and thunderstorms. Currently, it's 72 and overcast. I'm Bill Banks. For your local forecast 24/7, visit WKVI.com.
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6: This is a Bloomberg Money Minute. Signs of strength in the U.S. labor market ahead of tomorrow's July jobs report from the Labor Department. Initial jobless claims rose last week to 199,000, but remained under 200,000 for a third week in a row. And corporate layoffs in July, according to outplacement firm Challenger Gray and Christmas, down 27% from June as companies held on to the workers they've got. On Wall Street, ahead of the jobs report, trading is mostly lower today. The major averages are mixed, though, as investors wait to hear the latest out of Iran and that deal reached with Oman to reopen the Strait of Hormuz. No mention of U.S. involvement in any of those talks, though. The Dow right now down a little more than 0.5%. The NASDAQ is up slightly. The S&P 500 down by a small fraction. And oil's 2% higher, close to $77 a barrel. And profits last quarter at Nintendo up more than 50% to nearly $1 billion, thanks to blowout sales of the Switch 2 gaming console and the latest Super Mario movie. 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
5: 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Very familiar with cardiology, any cardiology issues. 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
2: For information on how to schedule a time with Donnie, call the North Judson Family Practice at 574-896-4325. 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
22: 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Hoosier Ag Today's founder, Gary Troyt, was recently honored with a Farm Broadcaster of the Year Award from our National Association of Farm Broadcasting. A big Texas hats off to you, Gary. Speaking for my fellow farm broadcasters, the 65 Indiana radio stations that have aired Gary's Indiana reports, many for the last 3 decades, and thousands of Hoosier farmers and rural listeners, congratulations, Gary, on a job well done.
23: Indiana farmers are entering a critical stretch of the growing season as corn and soybean crops continue to advance. But crop scouts say now is the time to keep a close eye on disease pressure. I'm Greg Allen. This is Hoosier Ag Today, brought to you by the Indiana State Fair, happening August 7th through the 23rd. 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
24: We're looking for a frog eye leaf spot. I mean, you'll sure have Septoria brown spot down the lower part of the canopy, but that's nothing really to worry about.
23: That's according to Purdue Extension corn specialist Dan Quinn. And for soybeans,
25: I've had some pictures sent to me of some crazy top. That's one that always shows up with flooding. You know, we've seen actually quite a bit of bacterial leaf streak. There's not a lot you can do about them, but those are some that, you know, we've seen a little bit more this year.
23: 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I'm Greg Allen.
26: Turning now to funeral arrangements. 62-year-old Brenda D. Weaver of Star City passed away August 1st. No services to be held at this time. Brayman & Son Memorial Chapel of Knox is in charge of arrangements. Memorials may be made to the funeral home in memory of 62-year-old Brenda D. Weaver of Star City. 81-year-old Eva Marie Crawford of Star City passed away August 1st. Cremation will take place at the Frayne Crematory in Winnemac. Arrangements have been entrusted to Frayne Mortuary in Winnemac for 81-year-old Eva Marie Crawford of Star City. 78-year-old Janice Ann Westfall Reinhold of Monterey passed away July 31st. There will be a visitation held from 2 to 8 p.m. Eastern Time today, Thursday, August 6th, at Frayne Mortuary in Winnemac. A rosary service will be held at 2 p.m. Eastern Time today at the funeral home. Funeral services will be held 10 a.m. Eastern Time tomorrow, Friday, August 7th, at Frayne Mortuary in Winnemac. Memorial contributions may be made to Pulaski County 4-H Foundation in memory of 78-year-old Janice Ann Westfall Reinhold of Monterey. Visitation for Ronnie Clemens will be held tomorrow, Friday, August 7th from 4 to 7 p.m. Central Time at O'Donnell Funeral Home in North Judson. Funeral services for Ronnie will be held on Saturday, August 8th at 11 a.m. Central Time, with burial to follow at Highland Cemetery. That's in memory of Ronnie Clemens. 81-year-old Stanislaw Grasinski passed away July 13th. A memorial service will be held Saturday, August 8th at 11 a.m. at M.C. Smith Funeral Home, with visitation to be held 1 hour prior to the service time. That's in memory of 81-year-old Stanislaw Grasinski. You can find complete obituary information online at WKVI.com.
14: From the Tri-County Weather Center, I'm Bill Banks on All News 1520 WKVI. 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This morning, mostly cloudy with a high near 79. Showers and thunderstorms are possible. Tonight, mostly cloudy with a low around 66. Expect more showers and thunderstorms. Tomorrow brings partly sunny skies with a high near 82 and a chance of showers and thunderstorms. Currently, it's 72 and overcast. I'm Bill Banks. For your local forecast 24/7, visit WKVI.com.
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0: Network Indiana Sports, I'm Kurt Darling. Indiana favorite guard Sophie Cunningham has a plea with those who cover the WNBA.
4: WNBA media, all we ever do is cover everything except basketball. And it's like, what are we doing? There's so much, like, you can talk about other things. I think those are great stories. I think it shows fans who people are outside of the court. But I also think we got to keep the main thing the main thing.
0: With that, the Fever have the Las Vegas Aces this evening. They sit fifth in the league standings. The Fever need to finish higher in the standings in order to secure home court in the first round of the playoffs. Indiana football coach Kurt Cignetti says he feels they are in a good spot as they enter fall camp.
7: The goal is being to develop players individually, collectively, develop the intangibles as we get closer to game one, the team mindset and identity, so that we're ready to play football.
0: The Hoosiers are ranked sixth in preseason polling, despite the fact that they're the defending national champions and had another high-caliber recruiting class. They open against North Texas in September. Sunday will be the return of the NTT IndyCar Series. After a three-week layoff, they'll be at Portland for the Army Bars Grand Prix of Portland. Alex Palou remains your points leader, coming off of his win at Nashville. Indianapolis Colts offensive coordinator Jim Bob Cooter says Daniel Jones has been looking good throughout training camp so far.
8: Getting in the groove of the offense and kind of getting our whole offense in a groove. As camp goes, generally on offense, you have your good days and your bad days and your, you know, maybe days you want to be a little bit better. And Daniel's had a nice start to camp, and we're going to keep working at it.
0: The Colts are a week away from their first preseason game against the New England Patriots. Major League Baseball scores. The Cubs swept the Dodgers. They beat L.A. 7-6 at Wrigley last night. The Reds beat the Athletics 3-2 at Great American Ballpark, and the White Sox were blanked by the Red Sox in Boston 4-0. Network Indiana Sports, I'm Kurt Darling.
3: News, I'm CJ Pop. A Senate committee votes to hold Dr. Anthony Fauci in contempt of Congress. Ohio Republican Senator Bernie Moreno.
10: On behalf of the millions of people harmed by Anthony Fauci, resoundingly yes.
3: Fox's Chad Pergram on Capitol Hill.
11: Party line vote in the committee, 8-7, all Republicans for contempt, all Democrats against. And Rand Paul is going to do this unilaterally and just send this down to the DOJ for possible prosecution. And then it's up to DOJ whether or not they want to move or not.
3: Dr. Fauci's attorney said today's partisan committee vote is a crude political stunt intended to punish Dr. Fauci for exercising his constitutional rights. The FAA is investigating Marine One and a jet taking off from nearby Reagan National earlier this week in D.C. The FAA said the violation was not a close call. 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
6: They're staying together. This is Network Indiana. I'm Jake McDaniel. Indianapolis Colts running back Jonathan Taylor agreed to a 2-year contract extension worth over $40 million. The deal includes nearly $40 million guaranteed and incentives that could push the value of over $45 million. A Senate committee votes in favor of holding Dr. Anthony Fauci in contempt of Congress. This comes after he invoked the Fifth Amendment and refused to answer questions about the COVID-19 pandemic. The vote sends the matter to the Justice Department for possible prosecution, and Fauci could face up to 1 year in prison and a $1,000 fine if convicted. Few deaths are as sudden and devastating as a fatal electric shock. Here's Ryan Hedrick.
9: When your body's electrocuted, your heart's electrical system is interrupted, your breathing is interfered with, and your tissue is burned, and sometimes that can cause death. And that's what Indiana State Police say happened to David Lee Emmert on Wednesday on the west side in an area owned by NDOT. They say he was trying to steal copper wire when he suffered the fatal electrocution. He was 41 years old. Ryan Hedrick, Network Indiana.
6: Governor Mike Braun has extended Indiana's gas tax suspension, but state lawmakers are raising alarms over how road projects will be funded moving forward. Here's Johnette Cruz.
12: To cover an estimated $500 million shortfall in road funding, the governor plans to use money from the state's $5 billion budget surplus. Drivers say any savings help, but critics in the legislature warn that diverting surplus funds risks other essential state services. Democratic State Representative Ed Delaney spoke to Fox 59 and says the move puts other funding at risk.
13: Now our schools and our other facilities, our universities, our preschool, our Medicaid will all now have to compete with road funding for their dollars.
12: State lawmakers are expected to debate the road funding structure when budget negotiations resume. Johnette Cruz, Network Indiana.
6: And the statewide average for gas in Indiana today is $3.54 a gallon, says AAA. This is Network Indiana.
18: She said she was fine, but I noticed she stopped using the front steps. And another time, she grabbed the wall instead of the railing. It's little clues like these that often show up before a fall ever happens. This is Tina McIntosh, founder of Joy's House and co-host of Caregiver Crossing. Falls are the leading cause of injury for older adults, but there are simple ways to lower that risk. Stay tuned.
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18: 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Another is lighting. 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
27: Marshall County Sheriff's deputies made an arrest of two people for possession. I'm Rusty Nixon, Max 98.3 FM News. February 21st at 1:20 a.m., a Marshall County Sheriff's Deputy K-9 unit conducted a traffic stop of a vehicle in the area of 7th Road and King Road. Driver of the vehicle was identified as 39-year-old Kyle Lysak. The passenger was identified as 48-year-old Rachel Burdine. During the traffic stop, K-9 Diesel conducted an open-air sniff around the vehicle and alerted to the presence of narcotic odors inside. A probable cause search of the vehicle resulted in deputies locating multiple firearms, suspected fentanyl, methamphetamine, and drug paraphernalia. Lysak and Burdine were both booked into the Marshall County Jail for possession of methamphetamine, possession of cocaine or a narcotic drug with an enhancing circumstance, and possession of paraphernalia. Suspects are considered innocent until proven guilty in a court of law. Average gasoline prices in Indiana have fallen 12.6 cents a gallon in the last week, averaging $2.67 a gallon today. That's according to Gas Buddy's survey of 3,200 71 stations in Indiana. Prices in Indiana are 20.8 cents a gallon lower than a month ago and stand 23.3 cents a gallon lower than a year ago. National average price of diesel has increased 6.2 cents compared to a week ago and stands at $3.686 a gallon. Lowest reported prices around Marshall County, $2.64 in Argus, $2.99 in Bourbon. Bremen reporting $2.59 is the lowest price. Culver at $2.84, Plymouth at $2.49, and La Paz at $2.59. According to Gas Buddy's price reports, cheapest station in the state was priced at $2.24 a gallon yesterday, and the most expensive at $3.39 a gallon, a difference of $1.15 a gallon. National average price of gasoline has risen 1.2 cents a gallon in the last week, averaging $2.88 a gallon today. Gas Buddy is North America's trusted fuel savings platform, helping consumers fuel up for less for over 25 years at gasbuddy.com. An investigation into Indiana's rental market reveals a statewide collapse of housing safety. Jeanette Cruz has more.
12: From black mold to structural decay, thousands of Hoosiers are reporting third world conditions in properties that were marketed as safe, modern homes. 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With $30 million missing from the Indianapolis Housing Agency and out-of-state landlords facing major lawsuits for neglect, the scale of this failure is reaching a breaking point. If you're living in these conditions, officials say a paper trail is your best defense. Don't stay silent. 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
14: From the Tri-County Weather Center, I'm Bill Banks on All News 1520 WKVI. 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This morning, mostly cloudy with a high near 79. Showers and thunderstorms are possible. Tonight, mostly cloudy with a low around 66. Expect more showers and thunderstorms. Tomorrow brings partly sunny skies with a high near 82 and a chance of showers and thunderstorms. Currently, it's 72 and overcast. I'm Bill Banks. For your local forecast 24/7, visit WKVI.com.
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2: This is a Bloomberg Money Minute. Signs of strength in the U.S. labor market ahead of tomorrow's July jobs report from the Labor Department. Initial jobless claims rose last week to 199,000, but remained under 200,000 for a third week in a row. And corporate layoffs in July, according to outplacement firm Challenger Gray and Christmas, down 27% from June as companies held on to the workers they've got. On Wall Street, ahead of the jobs report, trading is mostly lower today. The major averages are mixed, though, as investors wait to hear the latest out of Iran and that deal reached with Oman to reopen the Strait of Hormuz. No mention of U.S. involvement in any of those talks, though. The Dow right now down a little more than 0.5%. The NASDAQ is up slightly. The S&P 500 down by a small fraction, and oil's 2% higher, close to $77 a barrel. And profits last quarter at Nintendo up more than 50% to nearly $1 billion, thanks to blowout sales of the Switch 2 gaming console and the latest Super Mario movie. Tom Busby, Bloomberg Radio.
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20: Indiana farmers are entering a critical stretch of the growing season as corn and soybean crops continue to advance. But crop scouts say now is the time to keep a close eye on disease pressure. I'm Greg Allen. This is Hoosier Ag Today, brought to you by the Indiana State Fair, happening August 7th through the 23rd. 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
22: We're looking for a frog alley spot. You'll sure have Septoria brown spot down the lower part of the canopy, but that's nothing really to worry about.
20: 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And for soybeans,
23: 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We've seen actually quite a bit of bacterial leaf streak. 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
20: 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I'm Greg Allen.
24: Turning now to funeral arrangements. 69-year-old Clifford D. Minter of Winnemac passed away July 29th. Private gravesite services will be held at the Winnemac Cemetery McKinley Edition in Winnemac. Arrangements have been entrusted to Frayne Mortuary in Winnemac for 69-year-old Clifford D. Minter of Winnemac. 90-year-old Betty R. Nerger Berger of Knox passed away July 27th. Friends will be received from noon until the time of the 1 p.m. service today, Monday, August 3rd, at the Brayman & Son Memorial Chapel in Knox. In lieu of flowers, memorials may be made to the donor's choice for 90-year-old Betty R. Nerger Berger of Knox. 71-year-old Linda Jean Burns passed away July 30th. Funeral services will be held 11 a.m. Eastern Time today, Monday, August 3rd, at Frayne Mortuary in Winnemac. Memorials can be made to Bell Center Bible Church or the Pulaski County Human Services Food Pantry in memory of 71-year-old Linda Jean Burns. Services will be held for Virginia Niece of Knox tomorrow, Tuesday, August 4th, at M.C. Smith Funeral Home in Knox. Visitation will be held from 11 a.m. until noon, followed by a funeral service to begin at noon Central Time. That's for Virginia Niece of Knox. 86-year-old Betty Jean Burke Sullivan passed away July 29th. Friends and family are invited to attend a visitation honoring Betty's life on Wednesday, August 5th from 10 a.m. to noon Central Time at O'Donnell Funeral Home in North Judson. There will be a funeral mass to be held also Wednesday at noon Central Time at St. Cyril and Methodius Catholic Church. In lieu of flowers, donations may be made to the church or the National MS Society in memory of 86-year-old Betty Jean Burke Sullivan. Remember, you can find complete obituary information online at WKVI.com.
14: From the Tri-County Weather Center, I'm Bill Banks on All News 1520 WKVI. 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This morning, mostly cloudy with a high near 79. Showers and thunderstorms are possible. Tonight, mostly cloudy with a low around 66. Expect more showers and thunderstorms. Tomorrow brings partly sunny skies with a high near 82 and a chance of showers and thunderstorms. Currently, it's 72 and overcast. I'm Bill Banks. For your local forecast 24/7, visit WKVI.com.
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27: Indianapolis Colts quarterback Daniel Jones says so far, so good with his Achilles as he goes through camp.
0: Felt good through the whole camp so far, and you try to push yourself in rehab and what you're doing in preparation for camp, kind of knowing what to expect. So I felt really good, and you know, I'll continue to stay on the recovery part of it to make sure I'm available out here every day.
27: Jones tore his Achilles last season, which ended his year early. The Colts are continuing to ramp things up at training camp in Westfield as they get closer to their first preseason matchup. Training camp begins this week for Notre Dame's Fighting Irish. Head coach Marcus Freeman, speaking to the media on Tuesday, said the team's locked and loaded to make a playoff run.
1: Physically, they obviously look ready to go, but the testing numbers have shown they've had a really good summer. Bigger, stronger, more explosive as you look at the numbers in previous years.
27: Irish were left out of the college football playoff last season. That's your sports check. Don't forget, you can get your sports news 24/7. 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I'm Rusty Nixon, Max 98.3 FM, part of the winning team at Kankakee Valley Broadcasting.
8: ABC News, I'm Sherry Preston. The Senate Homeland Security Committee has voted along party lines to hold Dr. Anthony Fauci in contempt for not answering any of its questions last week about the origins of COVID. Growing concern about the dwindling supplies of air defense missiles in the national stockpile thanks to the war with Iran.
9: We're talking about the THAAD missile system. We're talking about the Patriot missile system. A think tank earlier this month put out information that said that the Patriot missiles have been depleted by two-thirds and the THAADs by half. We have confirmed that reporting. We also know from U.S. officials that the number of TACM and PRISM missiles are, quote, extremely low.
8: ABC Pentagon reporter Louis Martinez. Two Israeli soldiers were killed in an explosion in southern Lebanon today, the first Israeli death since a shaky truce between Israel and Hezbollah nearly 2 months ago. Trump administration says it's planning to completely overhaul the Head Start program. This is ABC News. A relatively rare manslaughter charge filed against an Israeli settler in the killing of a Palestinian activist in the West Bank a year ago. Such cases usually end in no charges being filed. Researchers have identified a new dinosaur species that roamed northwest New Mexico 73 million years ago.
10: It's been 21 years since a small piece of skull was discovered in New Mexico's San Juan Basin.
11: People oftentimes think of these as a eureka moment, which is wonderful, and sometimes that does happen.
10: Stephen Jasinski of the New Mexico Museum of Natural History and Science.
11: Oftentimes what you get are lots of tiny eureka moments that all build up.
10: Two decades later, the fossil has been identified as belonging to Dinovenator robustus, a fierce feathered omnivore about 8 feet long and weighing up to 300 pounds. Jim Ryan, ABC News.
8: Parts of the country where that dinosaur was found, the Southwest, broiling once again, 112 degrees in Las Vegas, and the heat

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2: They're staying together. This is Network Indiana. I'm Jake McDaniel. Indianapolis Colts running back Jonathan Taylor agreed to a 2-year contract extension worth over $40 million. The deal includes nearly $40 million guaranteed and incentives that could push the value of over $45 million. A Senate committee votes in favor of holding Dr. Anthony Fauci in contempt of Congress. This comes after he invoked the Fifth Amendment and refused to answer questions about the COVID-19 pandemic. The vote sends the matter to the Justice Department for possible prosecution, and Fauci could face up to 1 year in prison and a $1,000 fine if convicted. Few deaths are as sudden and devastating as a fatal electric shock. Here's Ryan Hedrick.
3: When your body's electrocuted, your heart's electrical system is interrupted, your breathing is interfered with, and your tissue is burned, and sometimes that can cause death. And that's what Indiana State Police say happened to David Lee Emmert on Wednesday on the west side in an area owned by NDOT. They say he was trying to steal copper wire when he suffered the fatal electrocution. He was 41 years old. Ryan Hedrick, Network Indiana.
2: Governor Mike Braun has extended Indiana's gas tax suspension, but state lawmakers are raising alarms over how road projects will be funded moving forward. Here's Johnette Cruz.
4: To cover an estimated $500 million shortfall in road funding, the governor plans to use money from the state's $5 billion budget surplus. Drivers say any savings help, but critics in the legislature warn that diverting surplus funds risks other essential state services. Democratic State Representative Ed Delaney spoke to Fox 59 and says the move puts other funding at risk.
5: Now our schools and our other facilities, our universities, our preschool, our Medicaid will all now have to compete with road funding for their dollars.
4: State lawmakers are expected to debate the road funding structure when budget negotiations resume. Johnette Cruz, Network Indiana.
2: And the statewide average for gas in Indiana today is $3.54 a gallon, says AAA. This is Network Indiana.
6: She said she was fine, but I noticed she stopped using the front steps. And another time, she grabbed the wall instead of the railing. It's little clues like these that often show up before a fall ever happens. This is Tina McIntosh, founder of Joy's House and co-host of Caregiver Crossing. Falls are the leading cause of injury for older adults, but there are simple ways to lower that risk. Stay tuned.
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8: From the Tri-County Weather Center, I'm Bill Banks on All News 1520 WKVI. 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This morning, mostly cloudy with a high near 79. Showers and thunderstorms are possible. Tonight, mostly cloudy with a low around 66. Expect more showers and thunderstorms. Tomorrow brings partly sunny skies with a high near 82 and a chance of showers and thunderstorms. Currently, it's 72 and overcast. I'm Bill Banks. For your local forecast 24/7, visit WKVI.com.
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12: This is a Bloomberg Money Minute. Signs of strength in the U.S. labor market ahead of tomorrow's July jobs report from the Labor Department. Initial jobless claims rose last week to 199,000, but remained under 200,000 for a third week in a row. And corporate layoffs in July, according to outplacement firm Challenger Gray and Christmas, down

0: 27% from June as companies held on to the workers they've got. On Wall Street, ahead of the jobs report, trading is mostly lower today. The major averages are mixed, though, as investors wait to hear the latest out of Iran and that deal reached with Oman to reopen the Strait of Hormuz. No mention of U.S. involvement in any of those talks, though. The Dow right now down a little more than 0.5%. The NASDAQ is up slightly. The S&P 500 down by a small fraction. And oil's 2% higher, close to $77 a barrel. And profits last quarter at Nintendo up more than 50% to nearly $1 billion thanks to blowout sales of the Switch 2 gaming console and the latest Super Mario movie. 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
5: Indiana farmers are entering a critical stretch of the growing season as corn and soybean crops continue to advance. But crop scouts say now is the time to keep a close eye on disease pressure. I'm Greg Allen. This is Hoosier Ag Today, brought to you by the Indiana State Fair, happening August 7th through the 23rd. 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
6: We're looking for a frog alley spot. You'll sure have Septoria brown spot down the lower part of the canopy, but that's nothing really to worry about.
5: That's according to Purdue Extension corn specialist Dan Quinn. And for soybeans,
7: 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We've seen actually quite a bit of bacterial leaf streak. There's not a lot you can do about them, but those are some that, we've seen a little bit more this year.
5: 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I'm Greg Allen.
8: Turning now to funeral arrangements. 62-year-old Brenda D. Weaver of Star City passed away August 1st. No services to be held at this time. Brayman & Son Memorial Chapel of Knox is in charge of arrangements. Memorials may be made to the funeral home in memory of 62-year-old Brenda D. Weaver of Star City. 81-year-old Eva Marie Crawford of Star City passed away August 1st. Cremation will take place at the Frayne Crematory in Winnemac. Arrangements have been entrusted to Frayne Mortuary in Winnemac for 81-year-old Eva Marie Crawford of Star City. 78-year-old Janice Ann Westfall Reinhold of Monterey passed away July 31st. There will be a visitation held from 2 to 8 p.m. Eastern Time today, Thursday, August 6th, at Frayne Mortuary in Winnemac. A rosary service will be held at 2 p.m. Eastern Time today at the funeral home. Funeral services will be held 10 a.m. Eastern Time tomorrow, Friday, August 7th at Frayne Mortuary in Winnemac. Memorial contributions may be made to Belasco County 4-H Foundation in memory of 78-year-old Janice Ann Westfall Reinhold of Monterey. Visitation for Ronnie Clemens will be held tomorrow, Friday, August 7th from 4 to 7 p.m. Central Time at O'Donnell Funeral Home in North Judson. Funeral services for Ronnie will be held on Saturday, August 8th at 11 a.m. Central Time, with burial to follow at Highland Cemetery. That's in memory of Ronnie Clemens. 81-year-old Stanislaw Grasinski passed away July 13th. A memorial service will be held Saturday, August 8th at 11 a.m. at M.C. Smith Funeral Home, with visitation to be held 1 hour prior to the service time. That's in memory of 81-year-old Stanislaw Grasinski. You can find complete obituary information online at WKVI.com.
9: 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This morning, mostly cloudy with a high near 79. Showers and thunderstorms are possible. Tonight, mostly cloudy with a low around 66. Expect more showers and thunderstorms. Tomorrow brings partly sunny skies with a high near 82 and a chance of showers and thunderstorms. Currently, it's 72 and overcast. I'm Bill Banks. For your local forecast 24/7, visit WKVI.com.
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13: AP News, I'm Ed Donahue. A Senate committee voted along party lines to hold Dr. Anthony Fauci in contempt of Congress
14: and refer him to the Justice Department for potential prosecution over his refusal to answer questions more than 100 times at a hearing last week focused on his handling of the COVID-19 pandemic. Committee Chairman Senator Rand Paul.
15: We are voting on whether a witness who has received the benefit of a sweeping federal pardon can be ordered by this committee to answer questions and then defy that order without consequence.
14: Ranking Member Senator Gary Peters and other Democrats say Fauci has a well-founded fear of self-incrimination given a public desire by Republicans to seek his prosecution.
16: They will point directly to this vote as a justification for refusing to appear at all.
14: I'm Lisa Dwyer.
13: The Food and Drug Administration approved a new flu vaccine for older people, the first made with the same mRNA technology that was key to ending the COVID-19 pandemic. Iran says it's in the final stage of drafting an agreement on the Strait of Hormuz with Oman. Vice President J.D. Vance told Fox News, Iranians are very difficult people.
17: We're kind of in the middle of the game, and I think people are trying to prejudge exactly how this is going to go. I can tell you with confidence it's going to go in a place that is good for the United States of America, but we're going to use all the tools that we have, military, economic, diplomatic, to make sure we bring this thing to the right resolution.
13: Oil prices have moved higher. The Trump administration says it plans to overhaul Head Start, tossing out many of the regulations that are the hallmark of the early education program for the nation's poorest children. Regulators in Britain say they won't intervene in Paramount's $81 billion takeover of Warner Brothers Discovery. The deal has been delayed in the U.S. as a challenge from states makes its way through court. This is AP News.
18: I'm Seth Sutel, and this is Markets in a Minute. Stocks are off to a mixed start on Wall Street as more company earnings reports roll in. The S&P 500 was little changed in the first hour of trading Thursday. The index set its latest all-time high on Tuesday. The Dow slipped 119 points, that's about 0.2%. The NASDAQ composite was up 0.4%. Molson Coors rose 1.6% after reporting results that came in ahead of forecasts. Honeywell Aerospace sank 20% after its results fell short. The price of Brent crude rose 2% to just over $80 a barrel. tomorrow. Treasury yields moved higher in the bond market. The yield on the 10-year Treasury rose to 4.64%. Seth Sutel, New York.
13: European soccer's governing body, UEFA, is retaining its threat to boycott FIFA competitions after FIFA apologized for its failed plan to sell stakes in the World Cup. UEFA wants FIFA President Gianni Infantino out. I'm Ed Donahue, AP News.
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5: 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The odds of him going on to fascinate millions with his talent, 1 in 260,000. The odds of this born racer having 157 career top 10 finishes in NASCAR, 1 in 125 billion. The odds of him winning both the Daytona 500 and the Brickyard 400 in the same year, 1 in 195 million. The odds of a child being diagnosed with autism, 1 in 68. 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
6: ABC News, I'm Brian Clark. Senate Majority Leader John Thune says reports of the military running low on key munitions are concerning. ABC contributor and former Deputy Assistant Secretary of Defense Mick Mulroy says
7: that is, of course, concern militarily from a security point of view, but it also somewhat restricts the president's decision making when it comes to escalating, not escalating, and how long this war will last. So this does have a direct strategic and tactical impact on our operations.
6: White House Press Secretary Caroline Leavitt said a Washington Post reported dust-up between President Trump and Defense Secretary Pete Hegseth over the stockpile, quote, never happened. A Senate committee voted to hold Dr. Anthony Fauci in contempt of Congress after he refused to answer their questions last week. And federal officials say jalapeno peppers linked to a salmonella outbreak have been traced to a grower in Mexico. The FDA says 93% of people they interviewed reported eating at a Mexican-style restaurant in a one-month period. This is ABC News. The FDA voted to approve Moderna's first-ever mRNA seasonal flu vaccine for people 50 and older for the 2026-2027 respiratory illness season. ABC medical correspondent Dr. Tara Narula has more.
8: The beauty of the mRNA vaccines are that they can be produced so quickly. So it's the speed. When you think about the traditional flu vaccines, it takes about 6 months to manufacture. They're grown in chicken, eggs, and cells. And that means that gives it time for the flu virus to mutate, to change. So by the time we actually get the vaccine, it may not be as effective, whereas the mRNA vaccines can be made in about 2 to 3 months.
6: The Powerball jackpot's grown to be the eighth largest in the game's history. The estimated prize ahead of Saturday night's drawing, $856 million. And stowing a bag in an overhead bin may soon cost you. Australian budget airline Jetstar is going to start charging at least $18 for putting a bag in the overhead. I'm Brian Clark, ABC News.
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0: The team is keeping him longer. This is Network Indiana. I'm Jake McDaniel. Indianapolis Colts running back Jonathan Taylor agreed to a 2-year multi-million dollar contract extension with the Colts. Taylor handled over 80% of the team's rushing attempts over the past two seasons, and Colts continue training camp tonight. The state's gas tax holiday is being extended by the governor after all. Jarrett Lewis has more.
12: The latest gas tax holiday from Governor Mike Braun was set to expire Thursday night. But on Wednesday, the governor declared a new statewide energy emergency, leading to another 30-day extension of the suspension and no special session called for lawmakers.
13: This new energy emergency is prompted by new disruptions to global oil shipping lanes in recent weeks.
12: The holiday on the state's gasoline usage tax and gasoline excise tax will continue this month, lasting till September 5th. Gas prices were expected to surge 60 cents after Thursday. Jarrett Lewis, Network Indiana.
0: If you need to get gas today, AAA says the average gas price in Indiana is $3.54 a gallon. That's down a couple cents from this time last week and up 50 cents from last month. The national average is $4.06 a gallon. A practice an Indianapolis police officer says is becoming more common can come with serious consequences, Ryan Hedrick reports on the growing problem of copper wire theft.
14: Stealing copper wire is really dangerous because utility lines carry high levels of electricity that can cause serious injury or death. And that's exactly what happened to David Lee Emmert, Indiana State Police say. They say he was trying to steal copper wire from an area owned by NDOT. And when workers working around that area saw him, he was lying in a ditch with his tools in his hand. Ryan Hedrick, Network Indiana.
0: Back to Governor Braun. He announced today that Complex America plans to create up to 375 new jobs by the end of 2030. The maintenance center in Indianapolis will invest over $20 million to expand its workforce and meet growing demand for its cabin completions, among other things. 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
15: We've had some cars run into the barrier wall, not paying attention. 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
26: If you take American Airlines between South Bend and Chicago's O'Hare Airport, your ride is about to get faster. I'm Becca Shepherd for Stark County Family Dentistry from the WKVI Information Center. Jake McDaniel explains.
0: American Airlines is ditching its luxury bus service between South Bend and O'Hare and putting planes on the route. Starting October 5th, the airline launches three flights a day with 65 seats. The bus route between South Bend and O'Hare runs through October 4th, and the airline says anyone already booked past then will automatically move to a flight. Jake McDaniel, Network Indiana.
26: The Pulaski County Commissioners and Council announced a special joint meeting to take place today, Thursday, August 6th. The meeting is scheduled to begin at 4:30 p.m. Eastern Time and will take place at the Pulaski County Courthouse, which is located at 112 East Main Street in Winnemac. The meeting will also be live streamed on YouTube. After the meeting is called to order and the Pledge of Allegiance is recited, commissioners and council members will discuss a fiscal plan overview from Baker Tilly. Additionally, a discussion will be held on the Municipal Unit Strategic Task Force, or MUST. After a period of the meeting set aside for public comments, the meeting will be adjourned. The public is invited to attend this meeting. The LaPorte County Health Department has released the latest water quality results for public beaches throughout the county. According to recent samples collected, both Upper Fish Lake Beach and Fish Lake and New Stone Lake Beach have been placed under water quality advisories after testing above the acceptable E. coli level. The sample measured from Fish Lake Beach had more than 1,700 E. coli colonies per 100 milliliters of water. Health officials advise against full-body contact with the water when E. coli levels exceed 1,000 colonies per 100 milliliters. This result is an improvement from a sample taken on July 28th, which measured over 2,400 E. coli colonies per 100 milliliters of water. New Stone Lake Beach's water sample had 255 E. coli colonies per 100 milliliters of water, a jump from the 74 colonies from the July 30th sample. All other LaPorte County public beaches sampled tested below the advisory threshold. The health department says E. coli bacteria can enter water through storm runoff, agricultural runoff, wildlife and domestic animal waste, or other sources. Officials say elevated bacteria levels may indicate the possible presence of disease-causing pathogens. The Leader and WKVI have announced their 23rd annual Best of Stark County contest for 2026. Voting is now open for citizens to recognize their favorite local service, retail location, entertainment spot, and restaurant. Ballots can be found and returned to WKVI located at 400 West Culver Road in Knox, at the Leader office located at 218 North Michigan Street in Plymouth, or they can be emailed upon request by calling 574-936-3101 extension 134. All of those locations and phone number can be found online at WKVI.com. Anyone age 18 or older may participate in these Reader's Choice Awards with a limit of one ballot per person. In order for the ballot to be accepted, the name and address portion must be filled out. Ballots give residents the opportunity to list their favorite automotive business, dining and food options, retail and other various services, entertainment venues, and outstanding people in the community. Ballots need to be returned by Friday, August 21st to be counted. Results will be shared in the September 3rd issue of The Leader and on WKVI. 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
1: I'm Ryan Martin on Hoosier Ag Today with Midday Market and Weather Analysis, brought to you by Louis Dreyfus and Claypool. Currently paying a 30-cent positive basis versus the November futures for soybeans delivered through the end of this month. Call with questions 574-566-2130. And we've got an exact reversal of yesterday's trade action. Yesterday, corn and beans, the whole bean complex, were lower. Wheat stronger. We flipped that on its ear today. Corn fractionally higher. Beans up about 1 to 3, although it's been choppy through the day so far. Meal and oil up. Meanwhile, wheat is down. Headlines really have not changed much. On one hand, we're hearing some rumblings that maybe the Strait of Hormuz is going to be back in play going forward, but it's going to take forever to change that shipping constant there. Crude oil doesn't really believe it very much either. That's up another $1 to $2 a barrel right now. And we're also looking at some pre-report positioning. USDA's supply and demand report coming out less than a week from now, next Wednesday. I'm Ryan Martin.
2: From the Tri-County Weather Center, I'm Bill Banks on All News 1520 WKVI. 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This afternoon, scattered showers and thunderstorms with a high near 79. Tonight, a slight chance of showers and thunderstorms, then patchy fog with a low around 66. Looking ahead to Friday, patchy fog and a slight chance of showers and thunderstorms, partly sunny with a high near 82. Currently, it's 78 and overcast. I'm Bill Banks. 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
6: This is a Bloomberg Money Minute. The Government Accountability Office now says the Elon Musk-run Department of Government Efficiency, or DOGE, consistently overstated by billions just how much money it was saving the Trump administration last year. It took credit for lease cancellations initiated long before that group even existed and lied about 2,000 contracts it said were terminated but weren't, and claimed other savings that could not be verified. Wall Street lower this hour as oil moves higher. Investors await the latest on that deal that Iran said it made with Oman without U.S. involvement to reopen the Strait of Hormuz. Right now, the Dow is down about 0.2%. The Nasdaq and the S&P each down about 0.1%, and oil is close to $78 a barrel. Things are not working out at Planet Fitness, the gym chain, cutting its profit outlook, doing more marketing and tinkering with pricing to boost a slump in memberships. And mortgage rates, the highest level in a year. Freddie Mac says they're averaging 6.69%. Tom Busby, Bloomberg Radio.
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38: Entering a critical stretch of the growing season, and farm transition has emerged as a top long-term concern. This is Hoosier Ag Today. I'm Greg Allen. Indiana farmers are entering a critical stretch of the growing season as corn and soybean crops continue to advance. But crop scouts say now is the time to keep a close eye on disease pressure. USDA's latest crop progress report shows Indiana's corn and soybean crop remains in generally good condition as grain fill and pod development continue. However, recent stretches of warm temperatures, high humidity, and scattered rainfall have created favorable conditions for several diseases. In soybeans,
39: We're looking for frog eye leaf spot. You'll sure have septoria brown spot down the lower part of the canopy, but that's nothing really to worry about. Kind of still on the edge of whether red crown rots are really going to start to pop or not. And so we think about, we've seen some initial infections there at the soil line, but, if you're not looking down there, you're probably not seeing it. And so sudden death syndrome, brown stem rot, and now let's look for red crown rot, so to see if we have that intervenal fluorosis.
38: That's Purdue Extension soybean specialist Sean Castile. And for corn,
40: I've had some pictures sent to me of some crazy top. That's one that always shows up with flooding. We've seen actually quite a bit of bacterial leaf streak. Those bacteria, there's not a lot you can do about them, but those are some that you know, we don't always see, but we've seen a little bit more this year.
0: That's according to Purdue Extension corn specialist Dan Quinn. Both say regular field scouting and timely fungicide decisions for following seasons remain the best defense to protect yield potential as crops move toward maturity. Find the latest crop chat on our website, HoosierAgToday.com.
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0: Higher crop prices are boosting farmer confidence, but they aren't easing one of agriculture's toughest challenges. Purdue's latest Ag Economy Barometer finds that farm transition has emerged as a top long-term concern, with nearly one in five producers citing succession planning as their biggest hurdle. C.J. Miller has more.
2: Well, a lot of larger farms are multiple generation, and that can be a very challenging process, even in the best of times.
3: That's Dr. Michael Langemeyer, director of the Purdue Center for Commercial Agriculture. He says as older producers look toward retirement, generational transfer of farmland and farm operations can still be quite a process.
2: Tracing out that management transfer process between the older generation and the younger generation, it's something that sounds simple, but it's not.
3: Langemeyer notes that managing high capital requirements and navigating equitable agreements, especially when dealing with off-farm heirs, adds significant complexity to succession planning. He stresses that waiting too long under day-to-day operational pressure can jeopardize the entire process.
2: Timing is everything. And so one of the things that we talk about when we meet with families is developing a timeline. When is the older generation expecting to reduce their effort in the business?
3: Langemeyer adds that a successful farm transition doesn't begin at retirement, but instead begins years before the keys to the farm ever change hands. Read the full story at HoosierAgToday.com. I'm C.J. Miller.
0: 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I'm Greg Allen.
4: Turning now to funeral arrangements. 62-year-old Brenda D. Weaver of Star City passed away August 1st. No services to be held at this time. Bremen & Son Memorial Chapel of Knox is in charge of arrangements. Memorials may be made to the funeral home in memory of 62-year-old Brenda D. Weaver of Star City. 81-year-old Eva Marie Crawford of Star City passed away August 1st. Cremation will take place at the Frayne Crematory in Winnemac. Arrangements have been entrusted to Frayne Mortuary in Winnemac for 81-year-old Eva Marie Crawford of Star City. Visitation for Ronnie Clemens will be held tomorrow, Friday, August 7th from 4 to 7 p.m. Central Time at O'Donnell Funeral Home in North Judson. Funeral services for Ronnie will be held on Saturday, August 8th at 11 a.m. Central Time, with burial to follow at Highland Cemetery. That's in memory of Ronnie Clemens. 81-year-old Stanislaw Grasinski passed away July 13th. A memorial service will be held Saturday, August 8th at 11 a.m. at M.C. Smith Funeral Home, with visitation to be held 1 hour prior to the service time. That's in memory of 81-year-old Stanislaw Grasinski. You can find complete obituary information online at WKVI.com.
5: I'm Ryan Martin on Hoosier Ag Today with Midday Market and Weather Analysis, brought to you by Louis Dreyfus and Claypool. Currently paying a 30-cent positive basis versus the November futures for soybeans delivered through the end of this month. Call with questions 574-566-2130. And we've got an exact reversal of yesterday's trade action. Yesterday, corn and beans, the whole bean complex, were lower. Wheat stronger. We flipped that on its ear today. Corn fractionally higher. Beans up about 1 to 3, although it's been choppy through the day so far. Meal and oil up. Meanwhile, wheat is down. Headlines really have not changed much. On one hand, we're hearing some rumblings that maybe the Strait of Hormuz is going to be back in play going forward, but it's going to take forever to change that shipping constant there. Crude oil doesn't really believe it very much either. That's up another $1 to $2 a barrel right now. And we're also looking at some pre-report positioning. USDA's supply and demand report coming out less than a week from now, next Wednesday. I'm Ryan Martin.
12: 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This afternoon, scattered showers and thunderstorms with a high near 79. Tonight, a slight chance of showers and thunderstorms, then patchy fog with a low around 66. Looking ahead to Friday, patchy fog and a slight chance of showers and thunderstorms, partly sunny with a high near 82. Currently, it's 78 and overcast. I'm Bill Banks. 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
9: Networking Indiana Sports, I'm Kurt Darling. Indiana Fever guard Sophie Cunningham has a plea with those who cover the WNBA.
10: WNBA media, all we ever do is cover everything except basketball. And it's like, what are we doing? There's so much, like, you can talk about other things. I think those are great stories. I think it shows fans who people are outside of the court. But I also think we got to keep the main thing the main thing.
9: With that, the Fever have the Las Vegas Aces this evening. They sit fifth in the league standings. The Fever need to finish higher in the standings in order to secure home court in the first round of the playoffs. Indiana football coach Kurt Cignetti says he feels they are in a good spot as they enter fall camp.
11: The goal is being to develop players individually, collectively, develop the intangibles as we get closer to game one, the team mindset and identity, so that we're ready to play football.
9: The Hoosiers are ranked sixth in preseason polling despite the fact that they're the defending national champions and had another high-caliber recruiting class. They open against North Texas in September. Sunday will be the return of the NTT IndyCar Series. After a three-week layoff, they'll be at Portland for the Only Bulls Grand Prix of Portland. Alex Palou remains your points leader coming off of his win at Nashville. Indianapolis Colts offensive coordinator Jim Bob Cooter says Daniel Jones has been looking good throughout training camp so far.
13: Getting in the groove of the offense and kind of getting our offense in a groove as camp goes. Generally on offense, you have your good days and your bad days and your, you know, maybe days you want to be a little bit better. And Daniel's had a nice start to camp, and we're going to keep working at it.
9: The Colts are a week away from their first preseason game against the New England Patriots. Major League Baseball scores. The Cubs swept the Dodgers. They beat L.A. 7-6 at Wrigley last night. The Reds beat the Athletics 3-2 at Great American Ballpark, and the White Sox were blanked by the Red Sox in Boston 4-0. Network Indiana Sports, I'm Kurt Darling.
14: News. I'm Therese Crowley. The Senate Homeland Security Committee votes to hold Dr. Anthony Fauci in contempt of Congress, 8-7, for refusing to answer questions about COVID despite President Biden's pardon. Committee Chair Senator Rand Paul says accountability is not vengeance.
15: A subpoena is not an invitation. A subpoena with no consequence is not a subpoena. It's a suggestion.
14: Said Democrats call it a one-sided process. Now a double whammy from Florida's Attorney General slapping Fauci with a subpoena over alleged profiting from federal guidance on COVID that hurt people and business. Iran says it's nearing an agreement with Oman on a route for ships to pass through the Strait of Hormuz. The arson suspect in the Spokane Old Trails wildfire, Aaron Farinacci, makes his first court appearance, age 37. He served prison time for killing his father, now facing up to life. 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
19: The team is keeping him longer. This is Network Indiana. I'm Jake McDaniel. Indianapolis Colts running back Jonathan Taylor agreed to a 2-year multi-million dollar contract extension with the Colts. Taylor handled over 80% of the team's rushing attempts over the past two seasons, and Colts continue training camp tonight. The state's gas tax holiday is being extended by the governor after all. Jarrett Lewis has more.
20: The latest gas tax holiday from Governor Mike Braun was set to expire Thursday night, but on Wednesday, the governor declared a new statewide energy emergency, leading to another 30-day extension of the suspension and no special session called for lawmakers.
21: This new energy emergency is prompted by new disruptions to global oil shipping lanes in recent weeks.
20: The holiday on the state's gasoline usage tax and gasoline excise tax will continue this month, lasting till September 5th. Gas prices were expected to surge 60 cents after Thursday. Jarrett Lewis, Network Indiana.
19: If you need to get gas today, AAA says the average gas price in Indiana is $3.54 a gallon. That's down a couple cents from this time last week and up 50 cents from last month. The national average is $4.06 a gallon. A practice an Indianapolis police officer says is becoming more common can come with serious consequences, Ryan Hedrick reports on the growing problem of copper wire theft.
22: Stealing copper wire is really dangerous because utility lines carry high levels of electricity that can cause serious injury or death, and that's exactly what happened to David Lee Emmert. Indiana State Police say they say he was trying to steal copper wire from an area owned by NDOT, and when workers working around that area saw him, he was lying in a ditch with his tools in his hand. Ryan Hedrick, Network Indiana.
19: Back to Governor Braun. He announced today that Complex America plans to create up to 375 new jobs by the end of 2030. The maintenance center in Indianapolis will invest over $20 million to expand its workforce and meet growing demand for its cabin completions, among other things. You're listening to Network Indiana.
23: We've had some cars run into the barrier wall, not paying attention. They were on their phone.
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36: Well, the man is in custody for child sexual battery and possession. I'm Rusty Nixon, Max 98.3 FM News. Marshall County Sheriff's Department obtained a complaint of inappropriate behavior between a suspect, Anthony M. Faree, 24, and a 13-year-old child. Marshall County Sheriff's Department, along with the Division of Child Services, started investigating that complaint on Wednesday, August 5th. Detectives went to Faree's residence located on Forest View Drive in Plymouth for the investigation. Drug paraphernalia and a substance believed to be marijuana, as well as methamphetamine, were recovered. Case report will be completed and forwarded to the Marshall County Prosecutor's Office for review and formal charges to be filed. Suspects are considered innocent until proven guilty in a court of law. City of Plymouth Utilities will be replacing a culvert at the intersection of East Jefferson Street and Richter Road. The work will require the roadway to be closed for approximately 5 days, weather permitting. Scheduled start date is August 12th at 8 a.m. The roadway will be opened as soon as the pipe has been installed and paving is complete. There'll be signage posted for the temporary detour. Detour route for westbound traffic will be Richter Road to Baker Street to Columbus Drive and reversed for eastbound traffic. Indiana Governor Mike Braun has extended the statewide energy emergency and reinstituted the suspension of Indiana's gasoline usage tax and gasoline excise tax through September 5th, continuing relief for Hoosiers from high gas prices. The new energy emergency is prompted by new disruptions to global oil shipping lanes in recent weeks in the Black Sea as the Russian-Ukraine conflict has escalated, and the disruption to the Alberta oil sands region from Canadian wildfires. The disruptions have created new pressures on fuel prices that are driving the price of gas for Hoosiers to unnatural levels outside the norm of standard economic conditions. Braun first suspended the gasoline usage tax in April and expanded the relief in May to include the gasoline excise tax, continued to suspend to provide Hoosiers more breathing room at the pump while protecting funding for state and local infrastructure projects. If you take American Airlines between South Bend and Chicago O'Hare, your ride's about to get faster. Jake McDaniel explains.
20: American Airlines is ditching its luxury bus service between South Bend and O'Hare and putting planes on the route. Starting October 5th, the airline launches three flights a day with 65 seats. The bus route between South Bend and O'Hare runs through October 4th, and the airline says anyone already booked past then will automatically move to a flight. Jake McDaniel, Network Indiana.
36: President of the Marshall County Commissioner Stan Klotz reported to the board that the results from the State Board of Accounts annual audit were in, and Marshall County passed with flying colors.
0: We didn't have a clean audit. We had a squeaky clean audit. It's the best one I've seen in the 8 years I've been here.
36: Auditor Angie Birchmeyer told the commissioners that it was a team effort from her team and the county department heads.
1: Yes, it is a team effort. I would like to just chime in. I know that I've had comments made to me in the past that I'm unreasonable, I'm difficult, people don't want to hear it. This is the reason why I took an oath when I took this office that I was going to uphold the law. Whether I agree with the rules or not, didn't matter. I have to uphold the law. So I'm very proud of this. I'm very proud of the county and all the departments and the offices that helped and made this such a great audit.
36: I'm Rusty Nixon, Max 98.3 FM News. Go to our website, max983.net, or our Facebook page, Tri-County News, and get all of your local news 24/7.
2: I'm Ryan Martin on Hoosier Ag Today with Midday Market and Weather Analysis, brought to you by Louis Dreyfus and Claypool. Currently paying a 30-cent positive basis versus the November futures for soybeans delivered through the end of this month. Call with questions 574-566-2130. And we've got an exact reversal of yesterday's trade action. Yesterday, corn and beans, the whole bean complex, were lower. Wheat stronger. We flipped that on its ear today. Corn fractionally higher. Beans up about 1 to 3, although it's been choppy through the day so far. Meal and oil up. Meanwhile, wheat is down. Headlines really have not changed much. On one hand, we're hearing some rumblings that maybe the Strait of Hormuz is going to be back in play going forward, but it's going to take forever to change that shipping constant there. Crude oil doesn't really believe it very much either. That's up another $1 to $2 a barrel right now. And we're also looking at some pre-report positioning. USDA's supply and demand report coming out less than a week from now, next Wednesday. I'm Ryan Martin.
3: From the Tri-County Weather Center, I'm Bill Banks on All News 1520 WKVI. 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This afternoon, scattered showers and thunderstorms with a high near 79. Tonight, a slight chance of showers and thunderstorms, then patchy fog with a low around 66. Looking ahead to Friday, patchy fog and a slight chance of showers and thunderstorms, partly sunny with a high near 82. Currently at 78 and overcast. I'm Bill Banks. 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
7: This is a Bloomberg Money Minute. The Government Accountability Office now says the Elon Musk-run Department of Government Efficiency, or DOGE, consistently overstated by billions just how much money it was saving the Trump administration last year. It took credit for lease cancellations initiated long before that group even existed and lied about 2,000 contracts it said were terminated but weren't, and claimed other savings that could not be verified. Wall Street lower this hour as oil moves higher. Investors await the latest on that deal that Iran said it made with Oman without U.S. involvement to reopen the Strait of Hormuz. Right now, the Dow is down about 0.2%. The Nasdaq and the S&P each down about 0.1%, and oil is close to $78 a barrel. Things are not working out at Planet Fitness. The gym chain cutting its profit outlook, doing more marketing and tinkering with pricing to boost a slump in memberships. And mortgage rates, the highest level in a year. Freddie Mac says they're averaging 6.69%. Tom Busby, Bloomberg Radio.
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2: 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Joining me, Tom Fritz from Chicago and EFG Group. Corn and soybeans, a struggle to gain a footing on the plus side this week, Tom. What will it take to move that market?
19: I think in corn, it's all about weather right now. You know, I do know certain areas in the Northwest, the crop continues to decline. And these are, relatively strong producing areas. As far as soybeans go, we're going to be looking at export sales this morning. And, you know, I can't help but think that, China's been buying soybeans.

0: mixture. Yesterday, corn and beans, the whole bean complex were lower. Wheat stronger. We flipped that on its ear today. Corn fractionally higher. Beans up about 1 to 3, although it's been choppy through the day so far. Meal and oil up. Meanwhile, wheat is down. Headlines really have not changed much. On one hand, we're hearing some rumblings that maybe the Strait of Hormuz is going to be back in play going forward, but it's going to take forever to change that shipping constant there. Crude oil doesn't really believe it very much either. That's up another $1 to $2 a barrel right now. And we're also looking at some pre-report positioning. USDA's supply and demand report coming out less than a week from now, next Wednesday. I'm Ryan Martin.
1: From the Tri-County Weather Center, I'm Bill Banks on All News 1520 WKVI. 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This afternoon, scattered showers and thunderstorms with a high near 79. Tonight, a slight chance of showers and thunderstorms, then patchy fog with a low around 66. Looking ahead to Friday, patchy fog and a slight chance of showers and thunderstorms, partly sunny with a high near 82. Currently at 78 and overcast. I'm Bill Banks. 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
5: Indianapolis Colts quarterback Daniel Jones says so far, so good with his Achilles as he goes through camp.
6: Felt good through the whole camp so far, and you try to push yourself in rehab and what you're doing in preparation for camp, kind of knowing what to expect. So I felt really good, and you know, I'll continue to stay on the recovery part of it and make sure I'm available out here every day.
5: Jones tore his Achilles last season, which ended his year early. The Colts are continuing to ramp things up at training camp in Westfield as they get closer to their first preseason matchup. Training camp begins this week for Notre Dame's Fighting Irish. Head coach Marcus Freeman is speaking to the media on Tuesday. Said the team's locked and loaded to make a playoff run.
7: Physically, they obviously look ready to go, but the testing numbers have shown they've had a really good summer. Bigger, stronger, more explosive as you look at the numbers in previous years.
5: Irish were left out of the college football playoff last season. That's your sports check. 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I'm Rusty Nixon, Max 98.3 FM, part of the winning team at Kankakee Valley Broadcasting.
8: ABC News, I'm Brian Clark. Senate Majority Leader John Thune says reports of the military running low on key munitions are concerning. ABC contributor and former Deputy Assistant Secretary of Defense Mick Mulroy says
9: that is, of course, concerned militarily from a security point of view, but it also somewhat restricts the president's decision-making when it comes to escalating, not escalating, and how long this war will last. So this does have a direct strategic and tactical impact on our operations.
8: White House Press Secretary Caroline Leavitt said a Washington Post reported dust-up between President Trump and Defense Secretary Pete Hegseth over the stockpile, quote, never happened. A Senate committee voted to hold Dr. Anthony Fauci in contempt of Congress after he refused to answer their questions last week. And federal officials say jalapeno peppers linked to a salmonella outbreak have been traced to a grower in Mexico. The FDA says 93% of people they interviewed reported eating at a Mexican-style restaurant in a one-month period. This is ABC News. The FDA voted to approve Moderna's first-ever mRNA seasonal flu vaccine for people 50 and older for the 2026-2027 respiratory illness season. ABC medical correspondent Dr. Tara Narula has more.
10: The beauty of the mRNA vaccines are that they can be produced so quickly. So it's the speed. When you think about the traditional flu vaccines, it takes about 6 months to manufacture. They're grown in

0: chicken, eggs, and cells. And that means that gives it time for the flu virus to mutate, to change. So by the time we actually get the vaccine, it may not be as effective, whereas the mRNA vaccines can be made in about 2 to 3 months.
1: The Powerball jackpot's grown to be the eighth largest in the game's history. The estimated prize ahead of Saturday night's drawing, $856 million. And stowing a bag in an overhead bin may soon cost you. Australian budget airline Jetstar is going to start charging at least $18 for putting a bag in the overhead. I'm Brian Clark, ABC News.
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6: The team is keeping him longer. This is Network Indiana. I'm Jake McDaniel. Indianapolis Colts running back Jonathan Taylor agreed to a 2-year multi-million dollar contract extension with the Colts. Taylor handled over 80% of the team's rushing attempts over the past two seasons, and Colts continue training camp tonight. The state's gas tax holiday is being extended by the governor after all. Jarrett Lewis has more.
7: The latest gas tax holiday from Governor Mike Braun was set to expire Thursday night. But on Wednesday, the governor declared a new statewide energy emergency, leading to another 30-day extension of the suspension and no special session called for lawmakers.
8: This new energy emergency is prompted by new disruptions to global oil shipping lanes in recent weeks.
7: The holiday on the state's gasoline usage tax and gasoline excise tax will continue this month, lasting till September 5th. Gas prices were expected to surge 60 cents after Thursday. Jarrett Lewis, Network Indiana.
6: If you need to get gas today, AAA says the average gas price in Indiana is $3.54 a gallon. That's down a couple cents from this time last week and up 50 cents from last month. The national average is $4.06 a gallon. A practice an Indianapolis police officer says is becoming more common can come with serious consequences, Ryan Hedrick reports on the growing problem of copper wire theft.
9: Stealing copper wire is really dangerous because utility lines carry high levels of electricity that can cause serious injury or death. And that's exactly what happened to David Lee Emmert, Indiana State Police say. They say he was trying to steal copper wire from an area owned by NDOT. And when workers working around that area saw him, he was lying in a ditch with his tools in his hand. Ryan Hedrick, Network Indiana.
6: Back to Governor Braun. He announced today that Complex America plans to create up to 375 new jobs by the end of 2030. The maintenance center in Indianapolis will invest over $20 million to expand its workforce and meet growing demand for its cabin completions, among other things. You're listening to Network Indiana.
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21: If you take American Airlines between South Bend and Chicago's O'Hare Airport, your ride is about to get faster. I'm Becca Shepherd for Stark County Family Dentistry from the WKBI Information Center. Jake McDaniel explains.
6: American Airlines is ditching its luxury bus service between South Bend and O'Hare and putting planes on the route. Starting October 5th, the airline launches three flights a day with 65 seats. The bus route between South Bend and O'Hare runs through October 4th, and the airline says anyone already booked past then will automatically move to a flight. Jake McDaniel, Network Indiana.
21: The Pulaski County Commissioners and Council announced a special joint meeting to take place today, Thursday, August 6th. The meeting is scheduled to begin at 4:30 p.m. Eastern Time and will take place at the Pulaski County Courthouse, which is located at 112 East Main Street in Winnemac. The meeting will also be live streamed on YouTube. After the meeting is called to order and the Pledge of Allegiance is recited, commissioners and council members will discuss a fiscal plan overview from Baker Tilly. Additionally, a discussion will be held on the Municipal Unit Strategic Task Force, or MUST. After a period of the meeting set aside for public comments, the meeting will be adjourned. The public is invited to attend this meeting. The LaPorte County Health Department has released the latest water quality results for public beaches throughout the county. According to recent samples collected, both Upper Fish Lake Beach and Fish Lake and New Stone Lake Beach have been placed under water quality advisories after testing above the acceptable E. coli level. The sample measured from Fish Lake Beach had more than 1,700 E. coli colonies per 100 milliliters of water. Health officials advise against full-body contact with the water when E. coli levels exceed 1,000 colonies per 100 milliliters. This result is an improvement from a sample taken on July 28th, which measured over 2,400 E. coli colonies per 100 milliliters of water. New Stone Lake Beach's water sample had 255 E. coli colonies per 100 milliliters of water, a jump from the 74 colonies from the July 30th sample. All other LaPorte County public beaches sampled tested below the advisory threshold. The health department says E. coli bacteria can enter water through storm runoff, agricultural runoff, wildlife and domestic animal waste, or other sources. Officials say elevated bacteria levels may indicate the possible presence of disease-causing pathogens. The Leader and WKVI have announced their 23rd annual Best of Stark County contest for 2026. Voting is now open for citizens to recognize their favorite local service, retail location, entertainment spot, and restaurant. Ballots can be found and returned to WKVI located at 400 West Culver Road in Knox, at the Leader office located at 218 North Michigan Street in Plymouth, or they can be emailed upon request by calling 574-936-3101 extension 134. All of those locations and phone number can be found online at WKVI.com. Anyone age 18 or older may participate in these Reader's Choice Awards with a limit of one ballot per person. In order for the ballot to be accepted, the name and address portion must be filled out. Ballots give residents the opportunity to list their favorite automotive business, dining and food options, retail and other various services, entertainment venues, and outstanding people in the community. Ballots need to be returned by Friday, August 21st to be counted. Results will be shared in the September 3rd issue of The Leader and on WKVI. 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
0: I'm Ryan Martin on Hoosier Ag Today with Midday Market and Weather Analysis, brought to you by Louis Dreyfus and Claypool. Currently paying a 30-cent positive basis versus the November futures for soybeans delivered through the end of this month. Call with questions 574-566-2130. We've got an exact reversal of yesterday's trade action. Yesterday, corn and beans, the whole bean complex, were lower. Wheat stronger. We flipped that on its ear today. Corn fractionally higher. Beans up about 1 to 3, although it's been choppy through the day so far. Meal and oil up. Meanwhile, wheat is down. Headlines really have not changed much. On one hand, we're hearing some rumblings that maybe the Strait of Hormuz is going to be back in play going forward, but it's going to take forever to change that shipping constant there. Crude oil doesn't really believe it very much either. That's up another $1 to $2 a barrel right now. And we're also looking at some pre-report positioning. USDA's supply and demand report coming out less than a week from now, next Wednesday. I'm Ryan Martin.
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7: ABC News, I'm Brian Clark. The Pentagon has blamed a recent change in how it categorizes casualties related to the military operation in Iran as a technical error. But Democratic Senator Tammy Duckworth today is introducing legislation that she says will prevent this from happening. She says it's about being upfront and honest with facts that could have big impacts.
8: There is different statuses for how our service members are treated for their wounds and compensated if they are wounded or killed in a combat operation as opposed to a non-combat injury or death.
7: A Senate committee today voted to hold Dr. Anthony Fauci in contempt for his refusal to answer their questions last week. Committee Chair Rand Paul says he'll refer the vote to the Justice Department. The FDA voted to approve Moderna's first ever mRNA seasonal flu shot for people 50 and older. Data showed the vaccine was 27% more effective than the traditional flu shot. This is ABC News. Kellogg says it's going to remove artificial colors from all of its cereals by the end of the year. A year ahead of the schedule, the company announced last August, saying it's now identified fruit and vegetable-based juices that can give cereals their colors. It looked cool, but a video of a SpaceX Falcon 9 rocket stage crashing into the moon was actually fake.
9: The impact did occur. An 11-year-old rocket left over from a 2015 mission hit the lunar surface this week after being pushed there by solar activity and gravity. Elon Musk reposted what he said was a clip of that on his social media site X, and it was viewed over 5 million times. However, he followed up 40 minutes later by posting the video was AI-generated. That post was only viewed 600,000 times. The original video was made by a far-right media company, which also admitted, but not until later, that the post wasn't real. Sherry Preston, ABC News.
7: The Powerball jackpot, now the eighth largest in history, an estimated $856 million for Saturday. I'm Brian Clark, ABC News.
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6: He faces Senate contempt vote. This is Network Indiana. I'm Jake McDaniel. The Senate has voted this morning to hold Dr. Anthony Fauci in contempt of Congress. This comes after Fauci invoked the Fifth Amendment over 100 times last week about the COVID-19 pandemic. Fauci refused to answer questions and claimed Republican Senator Rand Paul wants him behind bars. Indianapolis Colts running back Jonathan Taylor agreed to a 2-year multi-million dollar contract extension with the Colts. Taylor handled over 80% of the team's rushing attempts over the past two seasons, and Colts continue training camp tonight. Hoosiers will continue to see relief at the pump as Governor Mike Braun extends the state's gas tax holiday. Here's Johnette Cruz.
13: The governor is using an energy emergency executive order to bypass legislative approval, citing global oil disruptions. While drivers appreciate lower prices, the move has cost the state $500 million in road funding, forcing officials to dip into reserve funds. University of Indianapolis political science professor Dr. Laura Wilson spoke to Fox 59 and says the strategy creates growing tension at the state house.
14: But it's always unpopular to dip in the reserves. Of course, it's always unpopular to spend more money. So I think that's going to cause a little bit of tension between the governor making these decisions and the legislature that will have to deal with the consequences.
13: Governor Braun says he will continue to reevaluate the gas tax extension every 30 days. Jeanette Cruz, Network Indiana.
6: And if you need to drive up to the gas pump today, you're paying an average of $3.54 a gallon of gas, says AAA. And Indiana Fever guard Sophie Cunningham has a plea with those who covered the WNBA.
15: WNBA media
0: media, all we ever do is cover everything except basketball. And it's like, what are we doing? There's so much. Like, you can talk about other things. I think those are great stories. I think it shows fans, you know, who people are outside of the court. But I also think we got to keep the main thing the main thing.
6: With that, the Fever take on the Las Vegas Aces this evening. The game tips off at 7 at Gainbridge Fieldhouse in downtown Indianapolis. And I'm Jake McDaniel. 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
4: 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Currently paying a 30-cent positive basis versus the November futures for soybeans delivered through the end of this month. Call with questions 574-566-2113. And we've got an exact reversal of yesterday's trade action. Yesterday, corn and beans, the whole bean complex, were lower. Wheat stronger. We flipped that on its ear today. Corn fractionally higher. Beans up about 1 to 3, although it's been choppy through the day so far. Meal and oil up. Meanwhile, wheat is down. Headlines really have not changed much. On one hand, we're hearing some rumblings that maybe the Strait of Hormuz is going to be back in play going forward, but it's going to take forever to change that shipping constant there. Crude oil doesn't really believe it very much either. That's up another $1 to $2 a barrel right now. And we're also looking at some pre-report positioning. USDA's supply and demand report coming out less than a week from now, next Wednesday. I'm Ryan.
5: From the Tri-County Weather Center, I'm Bill Banks on All News 1520 WKVI. 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This afternoon, scattered showers and thunderstorms with a high near 79. Tonight, a slight chance of showers and thunderstorms, then patchy fog with a low around 66. Looking ahead to Friday, patchy fog and a slight chance of showers and thunderstorms, partly sunny with a high near 82. Currently, it's 78 and overcast. I'm Bill Banks. 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
16: This is a Bloomberg Money Minute. A new survey by the APNORC finds more U.S. adults are likely to say extreme heat has had a major impact, or at least a minor impact, on their travel and vacation plans, their electricity bills, sleeping patterns, outdoor activities, and more in just the last few years. And people who live in the West and Midwestern states are the most impacted. On Wall Street, stocks are lower this hour as oil moves higher, fueling worries about inflation. Investors are awaiting any news on a deal that Iran said it made with Oman without U.S. involvement to reopen that Strait of Hormuz. Right now, the Dow is down 0.9%. The Nasdaq down very slightly. The S&P lower by 0.25%. Oil back to around $78 a barrel. And EasyJet, that's the UK's largest airline by passenger volume, is being bought out by the U.S. private equity firm Apollo Global Management for about $7.7 billion. EasyJet shareholders still have to approve that deal. Tom Busby, Bloomberg Radio.
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3: 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But crop scouts say now is the time to keep a close eye on disease pressure. I'm Greg Allen. 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
4: We're looking for a frog alley spot. You'll sure have Septoria brown spot down the lower part of the canopy, but that's nothing really to worry about.
3: That's according to Purdue Extension corn specialist Dan Quinn. And for soybeans,
5: 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We've seen actually quite a bit of bacterial leaf streak. There's not a lot you can do about them, but those are some that, we've seen a little bit more of this year.
3: 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I'm Greg Allen.
6: Turning now to funeral arrangements. 62-year-old Brenda D. Weaver of Star City passed away August 1st. No services to be held at this time. Bremen and Son Memorial Chapel of Knox is in charge of arrangements. Memorials may be made to the funeral home in memory of 62-year-old Brenda D. Weaver of Star City. 81-year-old Eva Marie Crawford of Star City passed away August 1st. Cremation will take place at the Frayne Crematory in Winnemac. Arrangements have been entrusted to Frayne Mortuary in Winnemac for 81-year-old Eva Marie Crawford of Star City. Visitation for Ronnie Clemens will be held tomorrow, Friday, August 7th from 4 to 7 p.m. Central Time at O'Donnell Funeral Home in North Judson. Funeral services for Ronnie will be held on Saturday, August 8th at 11 a.m. Central Time, with burial to follow at Highland Cemetery. That's in memory of Ronnie Clemens. 81-year-old Stanislaw Grasinski passed away July 13th. A memorial service will be held Saturday, August 8th at 11 a.m. at M.C. Smith Funeral Home, with visitation to be held 1 hour prior to the service time. That's in memory of 81-year-old Stanislaw Grasinski. You can find complete obituary information online at WKVI.com.
7: I'm Ryan Martin on Hoosier Ag Today with Midday Market and Weather Analysis, brought to you by Louis Dreyfus and Claypool. Currently paying a 30-cent positive basis versus the November futures for soybeans delivered through the end of this month. Call with questions 574-566-2113. We've got an exact reversal of yesterday's trade action. Yesterday, corn and beans, the whole bean complex, were lower. Wheat stronger. We flipped that on its ear today. Corn fractionally higher. Beans up about 1 to 3, although it's been choppy through the day so far. Meal and oil up. Meanwhile, wheat is down. Headlines really have not changed much. On one hand, we're hearing some rumblings that maybe the Strait of Hormuz is going to be back in play going forward, but it's going to take forever to change that shipping constant there. Crude oil doesn't really believe it very much either. That's up another $1 to $2 a barrel right now. And we're also looking at some pre-report positioning. USDA's supply and demand report coming out less than a week from now, next Wednesday. I'm Ryan Martin.
8: 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This afternoon, scattered showers and thunderstorms with a high near 79. Tonight, a slight chance of showers and thunderstorms, then patchy fog with a low around 66. Looking ahead to Friday, patchy fog and a slight chance of showers and thunderstorms, partly sunny with a high near 82. Currently, it's 78 and overcast. I'm Bill Banks. 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
11: Network Indiana Sports, I'm Kurt Darling. Indiana Fever guard Sophie Cunningham has a plea with those who cover the WNBA.
12: WNBA media, all we ever do is cover everything except basketball. And it's like, what are we doing? There's so much, like, you can talk about other things. I think those are great stories. I think it shows fans who people are outside of the court. But I also think we got to keep the main thing the main thing.
11: With that, the Fever have the Las Vegas Aces this evening. They sit fifth in the league standings. The Fever need to finish higher in the standings in order to secure home court in the first round of the playoffs. Indiana football coach Kurt Cignetti says he feels they are in a good spot as they enter fall camp.
13: The goal has been to develop players individually, collectively, develop the intangibles as we get closer to game one, the team mindset and identity, so that we're ready to play football.
11: The Hoosiers are ranked sixth in preseason polling, despite the fact that they're the defending national champions and had another high-caliber recruiting class. They open against North Texas in September. Sunday will be the return of the NTT IndyCar Series. After a three-week layoff, they'll be at Portland for the Only Bulls Grand Prix of Portland. Alex Pereira, a major points leader, coming off of his win at Nashville. Indianapolis Colts offensive coordinator Jim Bob Cooter says Daniel Jones has been looking good throughout training camp so far.
14: Getting in the groove of the offense and kind of getting our whole offense in a groove. As camp goes, generally on offense, you have your good days and your bad days and your, you know, maybe days you want to be a little bit better. And Daniel's had a nice start to camp, and we're going to keep working at it.
11: The Colts are a week away from their first preseason game against the New England Patriots. Major League Baseball scores. The Cubs swept the Dodgers. They beat L.A. 7-6 at Wrigley last night. The Reds beat the Athletics 3-2 at Great American Ballpark, and the White Sox were blanked by the Red Sox in Boston 4-0. Network Indiana Sports, I'm Kurt Darling.
9: Fox News, I'm Deanna Gelosi. A week after Dr. Anthony Fauci invoked the Fifth Amendment more than 100 times at a Senate hearing, the panel voted to refer Fauci to the DOJ for contempt of Congress.
15: Republican Chairman Rand Paul says Fauci's constitutional right against self-incrimination does not apply since he was pardoned by former President Biden. Democrats say Republicans are breaking with precedent by not respecting a witness's Fifth Amendment privilege.
9: That's Fox's Jared Halpern. President Trump says a deal with Iran is close and the U.S. isn't running out of weapons.
16: President Trump says it is happening soon because if it doesn't, people in Iran will die.
17: Disputing reports that the U.S. has cleaned out precision surface-to-surface missiles, the president says the U.S. has massive amounts of munitions, especially of certain types. Additionally, large amounts are being manufactured and shipped to the U.S. as needed.
9: Fox's Peter Ducey. 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
20: He faces Senate contempt vote. This is Network Indiana. I'm Jake McDaniel. The Senate has voted this morning to hold Dr. Anthony Fauci in contempt of Congress. This comes after Fauci invoked the Fifth Amendment over 100 times last week about the COVID-19 pandemic. Fauci refused to answer questions and claimed Republican Senator Rand Paul wants him behind bars. Indianapolis Colts running back Jonathan Taylor agreed to a 2-year multi-million dollar contract extension with the Colts. Taylor handled over 80% of the team's rushing attempts over the past two seasons, and Colts continue training camp tonight. Hoosiers will continue to see relief at the pump as Governor Mike Braun extends the state's gas tax holiday. Here's Johnette Cruz.
21: The governor is using an energy emergency executive order to bypass legislative approval, citing global oil disruptions. While drivers appreciate lower prices, the move has cost the state $500 million in road funding, forcing officials to dip into reserve funds. University of Indianapolis political science professor Dr. Laura Wilson spoke to Fox 59 and says the strategy creates growing tension at the state house.
22: It's always unpopular to dip in the reserves. Of course, it's always unpopular to spend more money. So I think that's going to cause a little bit of tension between the governor making these decisions and the legislature that will have to deal with the consequences.
21: Governor Braun says he will continue to reevaluate the gas tax extension every 30 days. Jeanette Cruz, Network Indiana.
20: And if you need to drive up to the gas pump today, you're paying an average of $3.54 a gallon of gas, says AAA. And Indiana Fever guard Sophie Cunningham has a plea with those who covered the WNBA.
12: WNBA media, all we ever do is cover everything except basketball. And it's like, what are we doing? There's so much. Like, you can talk about other things. I think those are great stories. I think it shows fans, you know, who people are outside of the court. But I also think we got to keep the main thing the main thing.
20: With that, the Fever take on the Las Vegas Aces this evening. The game tips off at 7 at Gainbridge Fieldhouse in downtown Indianapolis. And I'm Jake McDaniel. 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
7: 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Currently paying a 30-cent positive basis versus the November futures for soybeans delivered through the end of this month. Call with questions 574-566-2130. And we've got an exact reversal of yesterday's trade action. Yesterday, corn and beans, the whole bean complex, were lower. Wheat stronger. We flipped that on its ear today. Corn fractionally higher. Beans up about 1-3, although it's been choppy through the day so far. Meal and oil up. Meanwhile, wheat is down. Headlines really have not changed much. On one hand, we're hearing some rumblings that maybe the Strait of Hormuz is going to be back in play going forward, but it's going to take forever to change that shipping constant there. Crude oil doesn't really believe it very much either. That's up another $1 to $2 a barrel right now. And we're also looking at some pre-report positioning. USDA's supply and demand report coming out less than a week from now, next Wednesday. I'm Ryan Martin.
8: 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This afternoon, scattered showers and thunderstorms with a high near 79. Tonight, a slight chance of showers and thunderstorms, then patchy fog with a low around 66. Looking ahead to Friday, patchy fog and a slight chance of showers and thunderstorms, partly sunny with a high near 82. Currently, it's 78 and overcast. I'm Bill Banks. 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
1: This is a Bloomberg Money Minute. A new survey by the APNORC finds more U.S. adults are likely to say extreme heat has had a major impact, or at least a minor impact, on their travel and vacation plans, their electricity bills, sleeping patterns, outdoor activities, and more in just the last few years. And people who live in the West and Midwestern states are the most impacted. On Wall Street, stocks are lower this hour as oil moves higher, fueling worries about inflation. Investors are awaiting any news on a deal that Iran said it made with Oman without U.S. involvement to reopen that Strait of Hormuz. Right now, the Dow is down 0.9%. The NASDAQ down very slightly. The S&P lower by 0.25%. Oil back to around $78 a barrel. And EasyJet, that's the UK's largest airline by passenger volume, is being bought out by the U.S. private equity firm Apollo Global Management for about $7.7 billion. EasyJet shareholders still have to approve that deal. Tom Busby, Bloomberg Radio.
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27: Indiana farmers are entering a critical stretch of the growing season as corn and soybean crops continue to advance. But crop scouts say now is the time to keep a close eye on disease pressure. I'm Greg Allen. 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
2: I mean, we're looking for a Frog Alley spot. 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
27: 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I'm Greg Allen.
7: I'm Ryan Martin on Hoosier Ag Today with Midday Market and Weather Analysis, brought to you by Louis Dreyfus and Claypool, currently paying a 30-cent positive basis versus the November futures for soybeans delivered through the end of this month. Call with questions 574-566-2130. And we've got an exact reversal of yesterday's trade action. Yesterday, corn and beans, the whole bean complex, were lower. Wheat stronger. We flipped that on its ear today. Corn fractionally higher. Beans up about 1 to 3, although it's been choppy through the day so far. Meal and oil up. Meanwhile, wheat is down. Headlines really have not changed much. On one hand, we're hearing some rumblings that maybe the Strait of Hormuz is going to be back in play going forward, but it's going to take forever to change that shipping constant there. Crude oil doesn't really believe it very much either. That's up another $1 to $2 a barrel right now. And we're also looking at some pre-report positioning. USDA's supply and demand report coming out less than a week from now, next Wednesday. I'm Ryan.
8: 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This afternoon, scattered showers and thunderstorms with a high near 79. Tonight, a slight chance of showers and thunderstorms, then patchy fog with a low around 66. Looking ahead to Friday, patchy fog and a slight chance of showers and thunderstorms, partly sunny with a high near 82. Currently, it's 78 and overcast. I'm Bill Banks. For your local forecast 24/7, visit WKVI.com.
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11: Indianapolis Colts quarterback Daniel Jones says so far, so good with his Achilles as he goes through camp.
13: So good through the whole camp so far, and you try to push yourself in rehab and what you're doing in preparation for camp, kind of knowing what to expect. So I felt really good, and you know, I'll continue to stay on the recovery part of it and make sure I'm available out here every day.
11: Jones tore his Achilles last season, which ended his year early. The Colts are continuing to ramp things up at training camp in Westfield as they get closer to their first preseason matchup. Training camp begins this week for Notre Dame's Fighting Irish. Head coach Marcus Freeman is speaking to the media on Tuesday, said the team's locked and loaded to make a playoff run.
14: Physically, they obviously look ready to go, but the testing numbers have shown they've had a really good summer. Bigger, stronger, more explosive as you look at the numbers in previous years.
11: Irish were left out of the college football playoff last season. That's your sports check. Don't forget, you can get your sports news 24/7. 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Or if you're looking for a podcast or an interview, maybe you missed something over the last season, you can go to YouTube and look up, guess what, Sports of the Max. I'm Rusty Nixon, Max 98.3 FM, part of the winning team at Kankakee Valley Broadcasting.
15: ABC News, I'm Brian Clark. The Pentagon has blamed a recent change in how it categorizes casualties related to the military operation in Iran as a technical error. But Democratic Senator Tammy Duckworth today is introducing legislation that she says will prevent this from happening. She says it's about being upfront and honest with facts that could have big impacts.
12: There is different statuses for how our service members are treated for their wounds and compensated if they are wounded or killed in a combat operation as opposed to a non-combat injury or death.
15: A Senate committee today voted to hold Dr. Anthony Fauci in contempt for his refusal to answer their questions last week. Committee Chair Rand Paul says he'll refer the vote to the Justice Department. The FDA voted to approve Moderna's first ever mRNA seasonal flu shot for people 50 and older. Data showed the vaccine was 27% more effective than the traditional flu shot. This is ABC News. Kellogg says it's going to remove artificial colors from all of its cereals by the end of the year. A year ahead of the schedule, the company announced last August, saying it's now identified fruit and vegetable-based juices that can give cereals their colors. It looked cool, but a video of a SpaceX Falcon 9 rocket stage crashing into the moon was actually fake.
16: The impact did occur. An 11-year-old rocket left over from a 2015 mission hit the lunar surface this week after being pushed there by solar activity and gravity. Elon Musk reposted what he said was a clip of that on his social media site X, and it was viewed over 5 million times. However, he followed up 40 minutes later by posting the video was AI-generated. That post was only viewed 600,000 times. The original video was made by a far-right media company, which also admitted, but not until later, that the post wasn't real. Sherry Preston, ABC News.
15: The Powerball jackpot, now the eighth largest in history, an estimated $856 million for Saturday. I'm Brian Clark, ABC News.
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23: He faces Senate contempt vote. This is Network Indiana. I'm Jake McDaniel. The Senate has voted this morning to hold Dr. Anthony Fauci in contempt of Congress. This comes after Fauci invoked the Fifth Amendment over 100 times last week about the COVID-19 pandemic. Fauci refused to answer questions and claimed Republican Senator Rand Paul wants him behind bars. Indianapolis Colts running back Jonathan Taylor agreed to a 2-year multi-million dollar contract extension with the Colts. Taylor handled over 80% of the team's rushing attempts over the past two seasons, and Colts continue training camp tonight. Hoosiers will continue to see relief at the pump as Governor Mike Braun extends the state's gas tax holiday. Here's Johnette Cruz.
21: The governor is using an energy emergency executive order to bypass legislative approval, citing global oil disruptions. While drivers appreciate lower prices, the move has cost the state $500 million in road funding, forcing officials to dip into reserve funds. University of Indianapolis political science professor Dr. Laura Wilson spoke to Fox 59 and says the strategy creates growing tension at the state house.
28: But it's always unpopular to dip in the reserves. Of course, it's always unpopular to spend more money. So I think that's going to cause a little bit of tension between the governor making these decisions and the legislature that will have to deal with the consequences.
21: Governor Braun says he will continue to reevaluate the gas tax extension every 30 days. Jeanette Cruz, Network Indiana.
23: And if you need to drive up to the gas pump today, you're paying an average of $3.54 a gallon of gas, says AAA. And Indiana Fever guard Sophie Cunningham has a plea with those who covered the WNBA.
29: Media, all we ever do is cover everything except basketball. And it's like, what are we doing? There's so much, like, you can talk about other things. I think those are great stories. I think it shows fans, who people are outside of the court. But I also think we got to keep the main thing the main thing.
23: With that, the Fever take on the Las Vegas Aces this evening. The game tips off at 7 at Gainbridge Fieldhouse in downtown Indianapolis. And I'm Jake McDaniel. 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

0: over to change that shipping constant there. Crude oil doesn't really believe it very much either. That's up another $1 to $2 a barrel right now. And we're also looking at some pre-report positioning. USDA's supply and demand report coming out less than a week from now, next Wednesday. I'm Ryan Martin.
1: 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This afternoon, scattered showers and thunderstorms with a high near 79. Tonight, a slight chance of showers and thunderstorms, then patchy fog with a low around 66. Looking ahead to Friday, patchy fog and a slight chance of showers and thunderstorms, partly sunny with a high near 82. Currently, it's 78 and overcast. I'm Bill Banks. 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
4: This is a Bloomberg Money Minute. A new survey by the APNORC finds more U.S. adults are likely to say extreme heat has had a major impact, or at least a minor impact, on their travel and vacation plans, their electricity bills, sleeping patterns, outdoor activities, and more in just the last few years. And people who live in the West and Midwestern states are the most impacted. On Wall Street, stocks are lower this hour as oil moves higher, fueling worries about inflation. Investors are awaiting any news on a deal that Iran said it made with Oman without U.S. involvement to reopen that Strait of Hormuz. Right now, the Dow is down 0.9%. The Nasdaq down very slightly. The S&P lower by 0.25%. Oil back to around $78 a barrel. And EasyJet, that's the UK's largest airline by passenger volume, is being bought out by the U.S. private equity firm Apollo Global Management for about $7.7 billion. EasyJet shareholders still have to approve that deal. Tom Busby, Bloomberg Radio.
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0: Indiana farmers are entering a critical stretch of the growing season as corn and soybean crops continue to advance. But crop scouts say now is the time to keep a close eye on disease pressure. I'm Greg Allen. 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
1: We're looking for a Frog Alley spot. You'll sure have Septoria brown spot down the lower part of the canopy, but that's nothing really to worry about.
0: That's according to Purdue Extension corn specialist Dan Quinn. And for soybeans,
2: I've had some pictures sent to me of some crazy top. That's one that always shows up with flooding. You know, we've seen actually quite a bit of bacterial leaf streak. There's not a lot you can do about them, but those are some that, you know, we've seen a little bit more of this year.
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3: Turning now to funeral arrangements. 62-year-old Brenda D. Weaver of Star City passed away August 1st. No services to be held at this time. Brayman & Son Memorial Chapel of Knox is in charge of arrangements. Memorials may be made to the funeral home in memory of 62-year-old Brenda D. Weaver of Star City. 81-year-old Eva Marie Crawford of Star City passed away August 1st. Cremation will take place at the Frayn Crematory in Winnemac. Arrangements have been entrusted to Frayn Mortuary in Winnemac for 81-year-old Eva Marie Crawford of Star City. Visitation for Ronnie Clemens will be held tomorrow, Friday, August 7th from 4 to 7 p.m. Central Time at O'Donnell Funeral Home in North Judson. Funeral services for Ronnie will be held on Saturday, August 8th at 11 a.m. Central Time, with burial to follow at Highland Cemetery. That's in memory of Ronnie Clemens. 81-year-old Stanislaw Grasinski passed away July 13th. A memorial service will be held Saturday, August 8th at 11 a.m. at M.C. Smith Funeral Home, with visitation to be held 1 hour prior to the service time. That's in memory of 81-year-old Stanislaw Grasinski. You can find complete obituary information online at WKVI.com.
4: I'm Ryan Martin on Hoosier Ag Today with Midday. Market and weather analysis brought to you by Louis Dreyfus and Claypool. Currently paying a 30-cent positive basis versus the November futures for soybeans delivered through the end of this month. Call with questions 574-566-2130. And we've got an exact reversal of yesterday's trade action. Yesterday, corn and beans, the whole bean complex, were lower. Wheat stronger. We flipped that on its ear today. Corn fractionally higher. Beans up about 1 to 3, although it's been choppy through the day so far. Meal and oil up. Meanwhile, wheat is down. Headlines really have not changed much. On one hand, we're hearing some rumblings that maybe the Strait of Hormuz is going to be back in play going forward, but it's going to take forever to change that shipping constant there. Crude oil doesn't really believe it very much either. That's up another $1 to $2 a barrel right now. And we're also looking at some pre-report positioning. USDA's supply and demand report coming out less than a week from now, next Wednesday. I'm Ryan Martin.
5: 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This afternoon, scattered showers and thunderstorms with a high near 79. Tonight, a slight chance of showers and thunderstorms, then patchy fog with a low around 66. Looking ahead to Friday, patchy fog and a slight chance of showers and thunderstorms, partly sunny with a high near 82. Currently, it's 78 and overcast. I'm Bill Banks. 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
9: AP News, I'm Ed Donahue. Kentucky Republican Senator Rand Paul's committee voted to hold Dr. Anthony Fauci in contempt of Congress over his refusal to answer questions at a hearing on his handling of the COVID-19 pandemic.
10: Many of these questions can be answered only by Dr. Fauci. He answered none of them. There will be another pandemic. The time to determine which legislative reforms are necessary to ensure that the mistakes of the past are not repeated is now, not later.
11: The vote sets up a referral to the Justice Department for potential investigation. Fauci's attorney says it's part of Paul's vendetta against the longtime infectious disease specialist. Connecticut Democrat Richard Blumenthal says Fauci did get a pardon from former President Biden.
12: Well, he has no pardon for anything he does or says after January of 2025. So the idea that somehow he's covered by a pardon in these proceedings is absolutely mythical.
11: Fauci's attorney also says Paul is abusing his power by trying to weaponize the Justice Department. The FDA has approved a new flu vaccine.
13: For older people, the first made with the same mRNA technology that was key to ending the COVID-19 pandemic. Moderna says the FDA granted full approval for Emflusiva's use in people ages 50 to 64 based on a study of 40,000 people that found 27% fewer flu cases among people who got the new shot compared with those who got a different common flu vaccine brand. Vaccines made with mRNA technology are faster to produce than other types of flu vaccines. I'm Lisa Dwyer.
11: Prosecutors in Israel have charged a settler with the killing of a Palestinian activist last year in the West Bank. On Wall Street, oil prices are higher and stocks are lower. More information at apnews.com. This is AP News. Support for FIFA's president is wavering.
14: FIFA has said it is sorry for mistakes that were made over Gianni Infantino's failed plan to sell stakes in the World Cup, and that senior staff still supports the FIFA president. The reaffirmation of support for Infantino was announced by top officials at an emergency meeting in Morocco. World Soccer's governing body attempted to present a unified front with calls for him to step down. The show of support comes a day after Canadian Prime Minister Mark Carney publicly claimed a lack of faith in the FIFA head.
15: But certainly I don't have confidence in Mr. Infantino after this point, given what transpired.
14: Carney said Infantino committed a fatal governance failure by not consulting senior advisors, including FIFA's chief operating officer and board members. I'm Karen Chemas.
11: I'm Ed Donahue, AP News.
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20: He faces Senate contempt vote. This is Network Indiana. I'm Jake McDaniel. The Senate has voted this morning to hold Dr. Anthony Fauci in contempt of Congress. This comes after Fauci invoked the Fifth Amendment over 100 times last week about the COVID-19 pandemic. Fauci refused to answer questions and claimed Republican Senator Rand Paul wants him behind bars. Indianapolis Colts running back Jonathan Taylor agreed to a 2-year multi-million dollar contract extension with the Colts. Taylor handled over 80% of the team's rushing attempts over the past 2 seasons, and Colts continue training camp tonight. Hoosiers will continue to see relief at the pump as Governor Mike Braun extends the state's gas tax holiday. Here's Johnette Cruz.
21: The governor is using an energy emergency executive order to bypass legislative approval, citing global oil disruptions. While drivers appreciate lower prices, the move has cost the state $500 million in road funding, forcing officials to dip into reserve funds. University of Indianapolis political science professor Dr. Laura Wilson spoke to Fox 59 and says the strategy creates growing tension at the State House.
1: It's always unpopular to dip in the reserves. Of course, it's always unpopular to spend more money. So I think that's going to cause a little bit of tension between the governor making these decisions and the legislature that will have to deal with the consequences.
21: Governor Braun says he will continue to reevaluate the gas tax extension every 30 days. Jeanette Cruz, Network Indiana.
20: And if you need to drive up to the gas pump today, you're paying an average of $3.54 a gallon of gas, says AAA. And Indiana Fever guard Sophie Cunningham has a plea with those who covered the WNBA.
2: WNBA media, all we ever do is cover everything except basketball. And it's like, what are we doing? There's so much. Like, you can talk about other things. I think those are great stories. I think it shows fans, who people are outside of the court. But I also think we got to keep the main thing the main thing.
20: With that, the Fever take on the Las Vegas Aces this evening. The game tips off at 7 at Gainbridge Fieldhouse in downtown Indianapolis. And I'm Jake McDaniel. 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
31: ABC News, I'm Ryan Clark. A Senate committee voted to hold Dr. Anthony Fauci in contempt of Congress for refusing to answer questions about the COVID-19 pandemic. The committee's chair, Rand Paul, says he'll refer the vote directly to the attorney general. sidestepping the usual precedent of a full Senate vote.
0: And really doesn't have to go before the Senate. There is some precedent for doing it that way, and it still may be done that way. But for now, we will hand carry this over to the Attorney General.
31: There's new pressure on Republican Congressman Max Miller of Ohio. The state's other Republican senator, John Husted, said he believes dropping out would be in the best interest of Miller's family. Miller has been involved in a custody dispute with his ex-wife, the daughter of Ohio's Republican Senator Bernie Moreno. Health officials in Michigan say people in the state can resume their regular lettuce-eating habits because cyclosporiasis cases are declining. Michigan saw the bulk of the nationwide uptick in the parasitic illness. This is ABC News. Federal authorities are investigating whether Iran was involved in the online attacks targeting dozens of municipal water systems across the United States over the last few weeks. That investigation has some outside assistance.
3: This is Jim Ryan. Fighting back against the foreign-based cyber intrusions is a group of volunteer hackers here at home known as DEFCON Franklin. A team of 27 white hats has fanned out across seven states to offer advice to small water departments on how to bolster their defenses against attacks, even from around the world. In some cases, it's simply a matter of changing default passwords or adding multi-factor authentication. Jim Ryan, ABC News.
31: Kellogg says it's moving up its planned end of artificial coloring in its cereals. Kellogg says it will stop using those products by the end of the year, 1 year ahead of schedule. Company says it's identified fruit and vegetable-based juices that give cereals their distinctive colors. I'm Brian Clark, ABC News.
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20: They're staying together. This is Network Indiana. I'm Jake McDaniel. Indianapolis Colts running back Jonathan Taylor agreed to a 2-year contract extension worth over $40 million. The deal includes nearly $40 million guaranteed and incentives that could push the value of over $45 million. A Senate committee votes in favor of holding Dr. Anthony Fauci in contempt of Congress. This comes after he invoked the Fifth Amendment and refused to answer questions about the COVID-19 pandemic. The vote sends the matter to the Justice Department for possible prosecution, and Fauci could face up to 1 year in prison and a $1,000 fine if convicted. Few deaths are as sudden and devastating as a fatal electric shock. Here's Ryan Hedrick.
6: When your body's electrocuted, your heart's electrical system is interrupted, your breathing is interfered with, and your tissue is burned, and sometimes that can cause death. And that's what Indiana State Police say happened to David Lee Emmert on Wednesday on the west side in an area owned by NDOT. They say he was trying to steal copper wire when he suffered the fatal electrocution. He was 41 years old. Ryan Hedrick, Network Indiana.
20: Governor Mike Braun has extended Indiana's gas tax suspension, but state lawmakers are raising alarms over how road projects will be funded moving forward. Here's Johnette Cruz.
8: To cover an estimated $500 million shortfall in road funding, the governor plans to use money from the state's $5 billion budget surplus. Drivers say any savings help, but critics in the legislature warn that diverting surplus funds risks other essential state services. Democratic State Representative Ed Delaney spoke to Fox 59 and says the move puts other funding at risk.
9: Now our schools and our other facilities, our universities, our preschool, our Medicaid will all now have to compete with road funding for their dollars.
8: State lawmakers are expected to debate the road funding structure when budget negotiations resume. Johnette Cruz, Network Indiana.
20: And the statewide average for gas in Indiana today is $3.54 a gallon, says AAA. This is Network Indiana.
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11: 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This afternoon, scattered showers and thunderstorms with a high near 79. Tonight, a slight chance of showers and thunderstorms, then patchy fog with a low around 66. Looking ahead to Friday, patchy fog and a slight chance of showers and thunderstorms, partly sunny with a high near 82. Currently, it's 78 and overcast. I'm Bill Banks. 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
14: This is a Bloomberg Money Minute. Stocks are losing ground as crude oil futures gain, and investors also wait for that monthly jobs report. The U.S., meantime, considering delaying collection of planned polysilicon tariffs. Sources say Trump administration officials are weighing the delay in collecting the planned tariffs on solar panels and other items containing polysilicon, and this phase-in period could encourage a rush of imports by renewable energy companies trying to get product in before the tariffs. Mexico says it will improve security in Michoacan to resume avocado activity exports after the U.S. suspended government activities in the state due to recent violent incidents. And musicians are rebelling against studios using their songs to train. Many musicians reluctant to license their voices and likeness to power new tools with uncertain futures. Instead, the artists want to establish a financial and legal framework for the new technology to ensure they get paid and have the power to protect their name, image, and likeness. Denise Pellegrini, Bloomberg Radio.
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2: A boy born in Joplin, Missouri was fascinated by anything with wheels and a motor. The odds of him going on to fascinate millions with his talent, 1 in 260,000. The odds of this born racer having 157 career top 10 finishes in NASCAR, 1 in 125 billion. The odds of him winning both the Daytona 500 and the Brickyard 400 in the same year, 1 in 195 million. The odds of a child being diagnosed with autism, 1 in 68. 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
18: Indiana farmers are entering a critical stretch of the growing season as corn and soybean crops continue to advance. But crop scouts say now is the time to keep a close eye on disease pressure. I'm Greg Allen. 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
19: We're looking for a frog alley spot. You'll sure have Septoria brown spot down the lower part of the canopy, but that's nothing really to worry about.
18: That's according to Purdue Extension corn specialist Dan Quinn. And for soybeans,
21: 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That's one that always shows up with flooding. We've seen actually quite a bit of bacterial leaf streak. There's not a lot you can do about them, but those are some that, we've seen a little bit more this year.
18: 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I'm Greg Allen.
22: Turning now to funeral arrangements. 62-year-old Brenda D. Weaver of Star City passed away August 1st. No services to be held at this time. Bremen and Son Memorial Chapel of Knox is in charge of arrangements. Memorials may be made to the funeral home in memory of 62-year-old Brenda D. Weaver of Star City. 81-year-old Eva Marie Crawford of Star City passed away August 1st. Cremation will take place at the Frayne Crematory in Winnemac. Arrangements have been entrusted to Frayne Mortuary in Winnemac for 81-year-old Eva Marie Crawford of Star City. Visitation for Ronnie Clemens will be held tomorrow, Friday, August 7th from 4 to 7 p.m. Central Time at O'Donnell Funeral Home in North Judson. Funeral services for Ronnie will be held on Saturday, August 8th at 11 a.m. Central Time, with burial to follow at Highland Cemetery. That's in memory of Ronnie Clemens. 81-year-old Stanislaw Grasinski passed away July 13th. A memorial service will be held Saturday, August 8th at 11 a.m. at M.C. Smith Funeral Home, with visitation to be held 1 hour prior to the service time. That's in memory of 81-year-old Stanislaw Grasinski. You can find complete obituary information online at WKVI.com.
11: 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This afternoon, scattered showers and thunderstorms with a high near 79. Tonight, a slight chance of showers and thunderstorms, then patchy fog with a low around 66. Looking ahead to Friday, patchy fog and a slight chance of showers and thunderstorms, partly sunny with a high near 82. Currently, it's 78 and overcast. I'm Bill Banks. 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
23: 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Indiana favorite guard Sophie Cunningham has a plea with those who cover the WNBA.
24: WNBA media, all we ever do is cover everything except basketball. And it's what are we doing? There's so much, you can talk about other things. I think those are great stories. I think it shows fans who people are outside of the court. But I also think we got to keep the main thing the main thing.
23: With that, the Fever have the Las Vegas Aces this evening. They sit fifth in the league standings. The Fever need to finish higher in the standings in order to secure home court in the first round. round of the playoffs. Indiana football coach Kurt Cignetti says he feels they are in a good spot as they enter fall camp.
0: The goal is being to develop players individually, collectively, develop the intangibles as we get closer to game one, the team mindset and identity, so that we're ready to play football.
23: The Hoosiers are ranked sixth in preseason polling, despite the fact that they're the defending national champions and had another high-caliber recruiting class. They open against North Texas in September. Sunday will be the return of the NTT IndyCar Series. After a three-week layoff, they'll be at Portland for the Only Bulls Grand Prix of Portland. Alex Pereira, major points leader, coming off of his win at Nashville. Indianapolis Colts offensive coordinator Jim Bob Cooter says Daniel Jones has been looking good throughout training camp so far.
3: Getting in the groove of the offense and kind of getting our whole offense in a groove. As camp goes, generally on offense, you have your good days and your bad days and your, you know, maybe days you want to be a little bit better. And Daniel's had a nice start to camp, and we're going to keep working at it.
23: The Colts are a week away from their first preseason game against the New England Patriots. Major League Baseball scores. The Cubs swept the Dodgers. They beat L.A. 7-6 at Wrigley last night. The Reds beat the Athletics 3-2 at Great American Ballpark, and the White Sox were blanked by the Red Sox in Boston 4-0. Network Indiana Sports, I'm Kurt Darling.
4: News. I'm Therese Crowley. Dr. Anthony Fauci voted in contempt of Congress for refusing to answer questions about COVID despite President Biden's pardon.
5: This committee and the American people have a right to know why Dr. Fauci's agency funded dangerous research at the Wuhan Institute of Virology and what role he played in approving and overseeing it.
4: Senate Homeland Chair Rand Paul, first court appearance by the arson suspect in the Spokane Old Trails wildfire. 900 structures burned, 65,000 locals displaced. Sheriff John Knowles.
6: We have been very, very fortunate with the evacuations on these first complex of fires. We do not want to put people back at risk. This is going to be a longer process.
4: The Teamsters suing California, charging the DMV took shortcuts when it approved self-driving trucks on state roads, endangering millions of drivers. 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
20: They're staying together. This is Network Indiana. I'm Jake McDaniel. Indianapolis Colts running back Jonathan Taylor agreed to a 2-year contract extension worth over $40 million. The deal includes nearly $40 million guaranteed and incentives that could push the value of over $45 million. A Senate committee votes in favor of holding Dr. Anthony Fauci in contempt of Congress. This comes after he invoked the Fifth Amendment and refused to answer questions about the COVID-19 pandemic. The vote sends the matter to the Justice Department for possible prosecution, and Fauci could face up to 1 year in prison and a $1,000 fine if convicted. Few deaths are as sudden and devastating as a fatal electric shock. Here's Ryan Hedrick.
29: When your body's electrocuted, your heart's electrical system is interrupted, your breathing is interfered with, and your tissue is burned, and sometimes that can cause death. And that's what Indiana State Police say happened to David Lee Emmert on Wednesday on the west side in an area owned by NDOT. They say he was trying to steal copper wire when he suffered the fatal electrocution. He was 41 years old. Ryan Hedrick, Network Indiana.
20: Go Governor Mike Braun has extended Indiana's gas tax suspension, but state lawmakers are raising alarms over how road projects will be funded moving forward. Here's Johnette Cruz.
1: To cover an estimated $500 million shortfall in road funding, the governor plans to use money from the state's $5 billion budget surplus. Drivers say any savings help, but critics in the legislature warn that diverting surplus funds risks other essential state services. Democratic State Representative Ed Delaney spoke to Fox 59 and says the move puts other funding at risk.
2: Now our schools and our other facilities, our universities, our preschool, our Medicaid will all now have to compete with road funding for their dollars.
1: State lawmakers are expected to debate the road funding structure when budget negotiations resume. Johnette Cruz, Network Indiana.
20: And the statewide average for gas in Indiana today is 354 gallons, says AAA. This is Network Indiana.
8: 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Aging well depends not only on what happens at home, but also in the communities that surround us. Stay tuned.
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11: 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This afternoon, scattered showers and thunderstorms with a high near 79. Tonight, a slight chance of showers and thunderstorms, then patchy fog with a low around 66. Looking ahead to Friday, patchy fog and a slight chance of showers and thunderstorms, partly sunny with a high near 82. Currently, it's 78 and overcast. I'm Bill Banks. 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
10: This is a Bloomberg Money Minute. Stocks are losing ground as crude oil futures gain and investors also wait for that monthly jobs report. The U.S., meantime, considering delaying collection of planned polysilicon tariffs. Sources say Trump administration officials are weighing the delay in collecting the planned tariffs on solar panels and other items containing polysilicon, and this phase-in period could encourage a rush of imports by renewable energy companies trying to get product in before the tariffs. Mexico says it will improve security in Michoacan to resume avocado activity exports after the U.S. suspended government activities in the state due to recent violent incidents. And musicians are rebelling against studios using their songs to train. Many musicians reluctant to license their voices and likeness to power new tools with uncertain futures. Instead, the artists want to establish a financial and legal framework for the new technology to ensure they get paid and have the power to protect their name, image, and likeness. Denise Pellegrini, Bloomberg Radio.
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3: This is Ty Higgins from the Ohio AgNet. Hoosier Ag Today's founder Gary Truitt recently was honored with the Farm Broadcaster of the Year Award from our National Association of Farm Broadcasting. Gary was really surprised by the honor, but I can tell you many of us weren't. Gary's work for agriculture goes far outside his Indiana borders. Speaking for my fellow farm broadcasters, the 65 Indiana radio stations that have aired Gary's Indiana reports, many for the last three decades, and thousands of Hoosier farmers and rural listeners. Congratulations, Gary.
15: Indiana farmers are entering a critical stretch of the growing season as corn and soybean crops continue to advance. But crop scouts say now is the time to keep a close eye on disease pressure. I'm Greg Allen. This is Hoosier Ag Today, brought to you by the Indiana State Fair, happening August 7th through the 23rd. 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
16: We're looking for a frog alley spot. 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
15: That's according to Purdue Extension corn specialist Dan Quinn. And for soybeans,
17: 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We've seen actually quite a bit of bacterial leaf streak. There's not a lot you can do about them, but those are some that we've seen a little bit more this year.
15: 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I'm Greg Allen.
11: 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This afternoon, cloudy with a high near 79. Scattered showers and thunderstorms are possible. Tonight, mostly cloudy with a low around 66. A slight chance of showers and thunderstorms, followed by patchy fog. Looking ahead to Friday, partly sunny with a high near 82 and a chance of showers and thunderstorms. Currently, it's 71 and overcast. I'm Bill Banks. For your local forecast 24/7, visit WKVI.com.
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18: Indianapolis Colts quarterback Daniel Jones says so far, so good with his Achilles as he goes through camp.
19: Felt good through the whole camp so far, and you try to push yourself in rehab and what you're doing in preparation for camp, kind of knowing what to expect. So I felt really good, and I'll continue to stay on the recovery part of it and make sure I'm available out here every day.
18: Jones tore his Achilles last season, which ended his year early. The Colts are continuing to ramp things up at training camp in Westfield as they get closer to their first preseason matchup. Training camp begins this week for Notre Dame's Fighting Irish. Head coach Marcus Freeman, speaking to media on Tuesday, said the team's locked and loaded to make a playoff run.
21: Physically, they obviously look ready to go, but the testing numbers have shown they've had a really good summer. Bigger, stronger, more explosive as you look at the numbers in previous years. And
18: I sort of left out of the college football playoff last season. That's your sports check. Don't forget, you can get your sports news 24/7. 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Or if you're looking for a podcast or an interview, maybe you missed something over the last season, you can go to YouTube and look up, guess what, Sports of the Max. I'm Rusty Nixon, Max 98.3 FM, part of the winning team at Kankakee Valley Broadcasting.
2: ABC News, I'm Brian Clark. A Senate committee voted to hold Dr. Anthony Fauci in contempt of Congress for refusing to answer questions about the COVID-19 pandemic. The committee's chair, Rand Paul, says he'll refer the vote directly to the attorney general, sidestepping the usual precedent of a full Senate vote.
4: And really doesn't have to go before the Senate. There is some precedent for doing it that way, and it still may be done that way. But for now, we will hand carry this over to the attorney general.
2: There's new pressure on Republican Congressman Max Miller of Ohio. The state's other Republican senator, John Husted, said he believes dropping out would be in the best interest of Miller's family. Miller has been involved in a custody dispute with his ex-wife, the daughter of Ohio's Republican Senator Bernie Moreno. Health officials in Michigan say people in the state can resume their regular lettuce-eating habits because cyclosporiasis cases are declining. Michigan saw the bulk of the nationwide uptick in the parasitic illness. This is ABC News. Federal authorities are investigating whether Iran was involved in the online attacks targeting dozens of municipal water systems across the United States over the last few weeks. That investigation has some outside assistance.
5: This is Jim Ryan. Fighting back against the foreign-based cyber intrusions is a group of volunteer hackers here at home known as DEFCON Franklin. A team of 27 white hats has fanned out across 7 states to offer advice to small water departments on how to bolster their defenses against attacks, even from around the world. In some cases, it's simply a matter of changing default passwords or adding multi-factor authentication. Jim Ryan, ABC News.
2: Kellogg says it's moving up its planned end of artificial coloring in its cereals. Kellogg says it will stop using those products by the end of the year, 1 year ahead of schedule. Company says it's identified fruit and vegetable-based juices that give cereals their distinctive colors. I'm Brian Clark, ABC News.
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20: They're staying together. This is Network Indiana. I'm Jake McDaniel. Indianapolis Colts running back Jonathan Taylor agreed to a 2-year contract extension worth over $40 million. The deal includes nearly $40 million guaranteed and incentives that could push the value of over $45 million. A Senate committee votes in favor of holding Dr. Anthony Fauci in contempt of Congress. This comes after he invoked the Fifth Amendment and refused to answer questions about the COVID-19 pandemic. The vote sends the matter to the Justice Department for possible prosecution, and Fauci could face up to 1 year in prison and a $1,000 fine if convicted. Few deaths are as sudden and devastating as a fatal electric shock. Here's Ryan Hedrick.
24: When your body's electrocuted, your heart's electrical system is interrupted, your breathing is interfered with, and your tissue is burned, and sometimes that can cause death. And that's what Indiana State Police say happened to David Lee Emmert on Wednesday on the west side in an area owned by NDOT. They say he was trying to steal copper wire when he suffered the fatal electrocution. He was 41 years old. Ryan Hedrick, Network Indiana.
20: Governor Governor Mike Braun has extended Indiana's gas tax suspension, but state lawmakers are raising alarms over how road projects will be funded moving forward. Here's Johnette Cruz.
1: To cover an estimated $500 million shortfall in road funding, the governor plans to use money from the state's $5 billion budget surplus. Drivers say any savings help, but critics in the legislature warn that diverting surplus funds risks other essential state services. Democratic State Representative Ed Delaney spoke to Fox 59 and says the move puts other funding at risk.
8: Now our schools and our other facilities, our universities, our preschool, our Medicaid will all now have to compete with road funding for their dollars.
1: State lawmakers are expected to debate the road funding structure when budget negotiations resume. Johnette Cruz, Network Indiana.
20: And the statewide average for gas in Indiana today is 354 gallons, says AAA. This is Network Indiana.
9: 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This is Tina McIntosh, founder of Joy's House and co-host of Caregiver Crossing. Aging well depends not only on what happens at home, but also in the communities that surround us. Stay tuned.
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11: 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This afternoon, cloudy with a high near 79. Scattered showers and thunderstorms are possible. Tonight, mostly cloudy with a low around 66. A slight chance of showers and thunderstorms, followed by patchy fog. Looking ahead to Friday, partly sunny with a high near 82 and a chance of showers and thunderstorms. Currently, it's 71 and overcast. I'm Bill Banks. For your local forecast 24/7, visit WKVI.com.
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23: This is a Bloomberg Money Minute. Stocks are losing ground as crude oil futures gain, and investors also wait for that monthly jobs report. The U.S., meantime, considering delaying collection of planned polysilicon tariffs. Sources say Trump administration officials are weighing the delay in collecting the planned tariffs on solar panels and other items containing polysilicon, and this phase-in period could encourage a rush of imports by renewable energy companies trying to get product in before the tariffs. Mexico says it will improve security in Michoacán to resume avocado activity exports after the U.S. suspended government activities in the state due to recent violent incidents. And musicians are rebelling against studios using their songs to train. Many musicians reluctant to license their voices and likeness to power new tools with uncertain futures. Instead, the artists want to establish a financial and legal framework for the new technology to ensure they get paid and have the power to protect their name, image, and likeness. Denise Pellegrini, Bloomberg Radio.
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1: I mean, we're looking for a Frog Alley spot. I mean, you'll sure have Septoria Brown spot down the lower part of the canopy, but that's nothing really to worry about.
0: That's according to Purdue Extension corn specialist Dan Quinn. And for soybeans,
2: I've had some pictures sent to me of some crazy top. That's one that always shows up with flooding. You know, we've seen actually quite a bit of bacterial leaf streak. There's not a lot you can do about them, but those are some that, you know, we've seen a little bit more this year.
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3: Turning now to funeral arrangements. 62-year-old Brenda D. Weaver of Star City passed away August 1st. No services to be held at this time. Brayman & Son Memorial Chapel of Knox is in charge of arrangements. Memorials may be made to the funeral home in memory of 62-year-old Brenda D. Weaver of Star City. 81-year-old Eva Marie Crawford of Star City passed away August 1st. Cremation will take place at the Frayne Crematory in Winnemac. Arrangements have been entrusted to Frayne Mortuary in Winnemac for 81-year-old Eva Marie Crawford of Star City. Visitation for Ronnie Clemens will be held tomorrow, Friday, August 7th from 4 to 7 p.m. Central Time at O'Donnell Funeral Home in North Judson. Funeral services for Ronnie will be held on Saturday, August 8th at 11 a.m. Central Time, with burial to follow at Highland Cemetery. That's in memory of Ronnie Clemens. 81-year-old Stanislaw Grasinski passed away July 13th. A memorial service will be held Saturday, August 8th at 11 a.m. at M.C. Smith Funeral Home, with visitation to be held 1 hour prior to the service time. That's in memory of 81-year-old Stanislaw Grasinski. You can find complete obituary information online at WKVI.com.
4: From the Tri-County Weather Center, I'm Bill Banks on All News 1520 WKVI. 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This afternoon, cloudy with a high near 79. Scattered showers and thunderstorms are possible. Tonight, mostly cloudy with a low around 66. A slight chance of showers and thunderstorms, followed by patchy fog. Looking ahead to Friday, partly sunny with a high near 82 and a chance of showers and thunderstorms. Currently, it's 71 and overcast. I'm Bill Banks. For your local forecast 24/7, visit WKVI.com.
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8: AP News. I'm Ed Donahue. A Senate committee voted to hold former infectious disease specialist Dr. Anthony Fauci in contempt of Congress over refusal to answer questions at a COVID hearing last week. Kentucky Republican Senator Rand Paul leads the committee.
9: We are voting on whether a witness who has received the benefit of a sweeping federal pardon can be ordered by this committee to answer questions and then defy that order without consequence.
8: Fauci says Paul has a vendetta against him. Ranking member Michigan Democrat Gary Peters says the vote sets a bad precedent.
10: If this committee now seeks to punish a witness for asserting their constitutional protected Fifth Amendment rights, future witnesses will argue that appearing before Congress exposes them to punishment regardless of whether they comply with a subpoena and invoke a constitutional protection. They will point directly to this vote as a justification for refusing to appear at all.
8: The vote sends a referral to prosecute Fauci to the Justice Department, overriding a vote in the full Senate. The AP's Lisa Dwyer reports the Trump administration is moving ahead on an overhaul of Head Start,
11: a key early education program for the nation's poorest children. Officials from the Department of Health and Human Services say the changes, now posted online, would encourage more local decision-making by eliminating many federal regulations. The program currently serves around 700 vulnerable children, including including those who are homeless or in foster care. The proposed changes would replace extensive federal regulations with state and local requirements. Experts warn it may

0: also lower standards. The public has 60 days to weigh in. I'm Lisa Dwyer.
1: Police in Toronto have arrested a 19-year-old and a 15-year-old in the second shooting at the U.S. consulate in 5 months, saying the attack was carried out as part of a gun-for-hire network linked to other violent crimes in Canada's largest city. This is AP News. A rights group warns Israel's decision to withhold Palestinian tax revenues in the West Bank are pushing the West Bank healthcare system to collapse.
2: The rights group said in the reports released on Thursday that health workers are not being paid and 75% of government hospitals, clinics and pharmacies have reduced functioning once or twice a week. Some of the most impacted are those with cancer, kidney and heart problems. Because Palestinians don't control their own borders, the Palestinian Authority relies on Israel to collect taxes on goods that enter the West Bank through Israeli ports. But rights groups for decades have accused Israel of weaponizing the funds. Since 2023, Israel has withheld at least $2.5 billion in revenues from the West Bank. I'm Karen Chemas.
1: Italy has placed all major cities under the highest heat alert as Europe faces a severe heat wave. I'm Ed Donahue, AP News.
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6: They're staying together. This is Network Indiana. I'm Jake McDaniel. Indianapolis Colts running back Jonathan Taylor agreed to a 2-year contract extension worth over $40 million. The deal includes nearly $40 million guaranteed and incentives that could push the value of over $45 million. A Senate committee votes in favor of holding Dr. Anthony Fauci in contempt of Congress. This comes after he invoked the Fifth Amendment and refused to answer questions about the COVID-19 pandemic. The vote sends the matter to the Justice Department for possible prosecution, and Fauci could face up to 1 year in prison and a $1,000 fine if convicted. Few deaths are as sudden and devastating as a fatal electric shock. Here's Ryan Hedrick.
7: When your body's electrocuted, your heart's electrical system is interrupted, your breathing is interfered with, and your tissue is burned, and sometimes that can cause death. And that's what Indiana State Police say happened to David Lee Emmert on Wednesday on the west side in an area owned by NDOT. They say he was trying to steal copper wire when he suffered the fatal electrocution. He was 41 years old. Ryan Hedrick, Network Indiana.
6: Governor Mike Braun has extended Indiana's gas tax suspension, but state lawmakers are raising alarms over how road projects will be funded moving forward. Here's Johnette Cruz.
8: To cover an estimated $500 million shortfall in road funding, the governor plans to use money from the state's $5 billion budget surplus. Drivers say any savings help, but critics in the legislature warn that diverting surplus funds risks other essential state services. Democratic State Representative Ed Delaney spoke to Fox 59 and says the move puts other funding at risk.
9: Now our schools and our other facilities, our universities, our preschool, our Medicaid will all now have to compete with road funding for their dollars.
8: State lawmakers are expected to debate the road funding structure when budget negotiations resume. Johnette Cruz, Network Indiana.
6: And the statewide average for gas in Indiana today is 354 gallons, says AAA. This is Network Indiana.
10: 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Will you find a bench when you need to rest? Will you still feel welcome in the spaces you've always loved? This is Tina McIntosh, founder of Joy's House and co-host of Caregiver Crossing. Aging well depends not only on what happens at home, but also in the communities that surround us. Stay tuned.
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12: From the Tri-County Weather Center, I'm Bill Banks on All News 1520 WKVI. 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This afternoon, cloudy with a high near 79. Scattered showers and thunderstorms are possible. Tonight, mostly cloudy with a low around 66. A slight chance of showers and thunderstorms, followed by patchy fog. Looking ahead to Friday, partly sunny with a high near 82 and a chance of showers and thunderstorms. Currently, it's 71 and overcast. I'm Bill Banks. For your local forecast 24/7, visit WKVI.com.
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15: This is a Bloomberg Money Minute. Stocks are losing ground as crude oil futures gain, and investors also wait for that monthly jobs report. The U.S., meantime, considering delaying collection of planned polysilicon tariffs. Sources say Trump administration officials are weighing the delay in collecting the planned tariffs on solar panels and other items containing polysilicon, and this phase-in period could encourage a rush of imports by renewable energy companies trying to get product in before the tariffs. Mexico says it will improve security in Michoacan to resume avocado activity exports after the U.S. suspended government activities in the state due to recent violent incidents. And musicians are rebelling against studios using their songs to train. Many musicians reluctant to license their voices and likeness to power new tools with uncertain futures. Instead, the artists want to establish a financial and legal framework for the new technology to ensure they get paid and have the power to protect their name, image, and likeness. Denise Pellegrini, Bloomberg Radio.
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19: This is Kurt Lancaster from the Texas Farm Bureau Radio Network. Hoosier Ag Today's founder, Gary Troyt, was recently honored with the Farm Broadcaster of the Year Award from our National Association of Farm Broadcasting. A big Texas hats off to you, Gary. 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
2: ABC News, I'm Brian Clark. Senator Mitch McConnell of Kentucky, not seen on Capitol Hill since June 11, says in a statement he's been discharged from a rehabilitation center. He had suffered a fall at his home in June and was briefly unconscious. ABC Stephen Portnoy has the latest from Washington.
22: The statement only says that he'll continue his recovery at home during the August work period, the state work period, so the August recess, which will end sometime in mid-September. And the open question here in Washington is, will we see Mitch McConnell return to D.C., return to the Capitol for his final months of his seventh term?
2: The attorney for Dr. Anthony Fauci called today's Senate committee vote to hold Fauci in contempt a crude political stunt. The committee chair, Rand Paul, says he'll refer the vote on Fauci's refusal to answer questions last week to the Department of Justice. Oil prices remain elevated. Still no deal to reopen the Strait of Hormuz. And tomorrow's July jobs report could show more financial impacts. This is ABC News. The Marine Corps in San Diego is reporting the death of a recruit.
23: The recruit was assigned the Marine Corps Recruit Depot San Diego. The Marine Corps saying the recruit was taking part in a routine physical fitness evaluation at Camp Pendleton when they had a medical emergency and then died on Wednesday at a medical center. The Marine Corps saying a medical evaluation is being done now to better understand why the recruit died. Alex Stone, ABC News, Los Angeles.
2: Leipzig-Halle Airport in Germany has completely resumed flight operations one day after an explosive-laden drone was found near a Ukrainian cargo plane. That led several planes to be diverted, and part of the airport was closed. The importance of the airport is that it's a major cargo hub, and it's a key place for weapons shipments from the U.S. and NATO countries into Ukraine. Authorities are investigating the source of the drone. I'm Brian Clark, ABC News.
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6: Continuing to see relief. 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I'm Jarrett Lewis. Governor Mike Braun again extending the state's gas tax holiday another 30 days. The governor is using an energy emergency executive order to bypass legislative approval, citing global oil disruptions. University of Indianapolis political science professor Dr. Laura Wilson told Fox 59 this strategy creates growing tension at the state house.
27: It's always unpopular to dip in the reserves. Of course, it's always unpopular to spend more money. So I think that's going to cause a little bit of tension between the governor making these decisions and the legislature that will have to deal with the consequences.
6: Governor Braun says he will continue to reevaluate the gas tax extension every month. A practice an Indianapolis police officer says is becoming more common can come with serious consequences. Ryan Hedrick reports on the growing problem of copper wire theft.
7: Stealing copper wire is really dangerous because utility lines carry high levels of electricity that can cause serious injury or death. And that's exactly what happened to David Lee Emmert, Indiana State Police say. They say he was trying to steal copper wire from an area owned by NDOT. shot. And when workers working around that area saw him, he was lying in a ditch with his tools in his hand. Ryan Hedrick, Network Indiana.
23: Mike Pruitt is no longer the coroner of Johnson County. The date of his resignation becoming official on Wednesday. Today, he will be in court for a change of plea hearing. Pruitt has agreed to plead guilty to 7 misdemeanor counts of contributing to the delinquency of a minor. The agreement includes a 1-year sentence with nearly all of it suspended to probation. The Colts and Pro Bowl running back Jonathan Taylor reaching an agreement today on a 2-year, $44 million extension. The deal includes $39 million guaranteed. Kevin Bowen from The Fan reacts.
1: I didn't think we would have anywhere near the amount of drama we did 3 years ago. We did not have any of that. Taylor has been practicing.
23: Jonathan Taylor's offensive teammates, Daniel Jones and Alec Pierce, have also signed big extensions this offseason. And the Indiana Fever are on the court tonight, taking on the Las Vegas Aces at Gainbridge Fieldhouse. Tip-off is at 7:30. I'm Jarrett Lewis. 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
12: From the Tri-County Weather Center, I'm Bill Banks on All News 1520 WKVI. 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This afternoon, cloudy with a high near 79. Scattered showers and thunderstorms are possible. Tonight, mostly cloudy with a low around 66. A slight chance of showers and thunderstorms, followed by patchy fog. Looking ahead to Friday, partly sunny with a high near 82 and a chance of showers and thunderstorms. Currently, it's 71 and overcast. I'm Bill Banks. 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
15: This is Bloomberg Money Minute. Stocks have been struggling much this session as crude oil futures rise after Iran's news agency Fars reported country has struck hostile targets in the Strait of Hormuz as traders await more word on a plan for vessels to transport the waterway. Moderna waiting U.S. regulatory approval for a flu vaccine based on mRNA technology. It's called Mfluziva for adults 50 and over. Mortgage rates now at the highest level in a year, according to Freddie Mac. They're averaging 6.69%. Mortgage Bankers Association has them even higher. Americans love getting their food delivered. DoorDash posting an earnings beat, raising its profit forecast after a burst in orders for dinners and groceries straight to people's doors. And a growing number of musicians offering cheap, even $20 tickets for concerts, including Coldplay and Olivia Rodrigo. These are often secret seating tickets where you don't know where your seat is till you pick your ticket up at the box office. Seat might be far away from the stage, but it's possible you could score some amazing seats that way. Denise Pellegrini, Bloomberg Radio.
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30: Boy, when someone gets the big C diagnosis, it's like there's terror. 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
31: Oh, absolutely. 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I loved the camaraderie that I had with the patients, the familiarity of seeing them every week, of being able to treat them, to watch them through their journey.
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4: 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But crop scouts say now is the time to keep a close eye on disease pressure. I'm Greg Allen. 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
11: We're looking for a frog alley spot. You'll sure have Septoria brown spot down the lower part of the canopy, but that's nothing really to worry about.
4: 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And for soybeans,
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4: 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I'm Greg Allen.
17: Turning now to funeral arrangements. 62-year-old Brenda D. Weaver of Star City passed away August 1st. No services to be held at this time. Brayman & Son Memorial Chapel of Knox is in charge of arrangements. Memorials may be made to the funeral home in memory of 62-year-old Brenda D. Weaver of Star City. 81-year-old Eva Marie Crawford of Star City passed away August 1st. Cremation will take place at the Frayne Crematory in Winnemac. Arrangements have been entrusted to Frayne Mortuary in Winnemac for 81-year-old Eva Marie Crawford of Star City. Visitation for Ronnie Clemens will be held tomorrow, Friday, August 7th from 4 to 7 p.m. Central Time at O'Donnell Funeral Home in North Judson. Funeral services for Ronnie will be held on Saturday, August 8th at 11 a.m. Central Time, with burial to follow at Highland Cemetery. That's in memory of Ronnie Clemens. 81-year-old Stanislaw Grasinski passed away July 13th. A memorial service will be held Saturday, August 8th at 11 a.m. at M.C. Smith Funeral Home, with visitation to be held 1 hour prior to the service time. That's in memory of 81-year-old Stanislaw Grasinski. You can find complete obituary information online at WKVI.com.
14: From the Tri-County Weather Center, I'm Bill Banks on All News 1520 WKVI. 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This afternoon, cloudy with a high near 79. Scattered showers and thunderstorms are possible. Tonight, mostly cloudy with a low around 66. A slight chance of showers and thunderstorms, followed by patchy fog. Looking ahead to Friday, partly sunny with a high near 82 and a chance of showers and thunderstorms. Currently, it's 71 and overcast. I'm Bill Banks. For your local forecast 24/7, visit WKVI.com.
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1: Networking Indiana Sports, I'm Kurt Darling. Indiana Fever guard Sophie Cunningham has a plea with those who cover the WNBA.
6: WNBA media, all we ever do is cover everything except basketball. And it's like, what are we doing? There's so much. Like, you can talk about other things. I think those are great stories. I think it shows fans who people are outside of the court. But I also think we got to keep the main thing the main thing.
1: With that, the Fever have the Las Vegas Aces this evening. They sit fifth in the league standings. The Fever need to finish higher in the standings in order to secure home court in the first round of the playoffs. Indiana football coach Kurt Cignetti says he feels they are in a good spot as they enter fall camp.
7: The goal is being to develop players individually, collectively, develop the intangibles as we get closer to game one, the team mindset and identity, so that we're ready to play football.
1: The Hoosiers are ranked sixth in preseason polling, despite the fact that they're the defending national champions and had another high-caliber recruiting class. They open against North Texas in September. Sunday will be the return of the NTT IndyCar Series. After a three-week layoff, they'll be at Portland for the Only Bulls Grand Prix of Portland. Alex Palou remains your points leader coming off of his win at Nashville. Indianapolis Colts offensive coordinator Jim Bob Cooter says Daniel Jones has been looking good throughout training camp so far.
18: Getting in the groove of the offense and kind of getting our whole offense in a groove. As camp goes, generally on offense, you have your good days and your bad days and your, you know, maybe days you want to be a little bit better. And Daniel's had a nice start to camp, and we're going to keep working at it.
1: The Colts are a week away from their first preseason game against the New England Patriots. Major League Baseball scores. The Cubs swept the Dodgers. They beat L.A. 7-6 at Wrigley last night. The Reds beat the Athletics 3-2 at Great American Ballpark, and the White Sox were blanked by the Red Sox in Boston 4-0. Network Indiana Sports, I'm Kurt Darling.
19: I'm John Saucier. The Senate Homeland Security and Government Affairs Committee voting to long party lines hold former director of National Institute of Allergy and Infectious Diseases, Dr. Anthony Fauci, in contempt of Congress. This after he invoked the Fifth Amendment, refused to answer questions at a hearing last week. Chairman Rand Paul argues that Fauci's actions threaten Congress's power to conduct oversight.
20: A subpoena is not an invitation. A subpoena with no consequence is not a subpoena. It's a suggestion.
19: Ranking member of the committee, Gary Peters, argues this vote will damage the Senate's ability to subpoena witnesses.
21: Future witnesses will argue that appearing before Congress exposes them to punishment regardless of whether they comply with the subpoena and invoke a constitutional protection.
19: Chairman Paul claims that Dr. Fauci cannot invoke his Fifth Amendment right against self-incrimination because he already received a sweeping pardon from former President Joe Biden. 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
23: Continuing to see relief. You're listening to Network Indiana. I'm Jarrett Lewis. Governor Mike Braun, again, extending the state's gas tax holiday another 30 days. The governor is using an energy emergency executive order to bypass legislative approval, citing global oil disruptions. University of Indianapolis political science professor Dr. Laura Wilson told Fox 59 this strategy creates growing tension at the state house.
27: It's always unpopular to dip in the reserves. Of course, it's always unpopular to spend more money. So I think that's going to cause a little bit of tension between the governor making these decisions and the legislature that will have to deal with the consequences.
23: Governor Braun says he will continue to reevaluate the gas tax extension every month. A practice an Indianapolis police officer says is becoming more common can come with serious consequences. Ryan Hedrick reports on the growing problem of copper wire theft.
0: Stealing copper wire is really dangerous because utility lines carry high levels of electricity that can cause serious injury or death. And that's exactly what happened to David Lee Emmert, Indiana State Police say. They say he was trying to steal copper wire from an area owned by NDOT. And when workers working around that area saw him, he was lying in a ditch with his tools in his hand. Ryan Hedrick, Network Indiana.
23: Mike Pruitt is no longer the coroner of Johnson County. The date of his resignation becoming official on Wednesday. Today, he will be in court for a change of plea hearing. Pruitt has agreed to plead guilty to 7 misdemeanor counts of contributing to the delinquency of a minor. The agreement includes a one-year sentence with nearly all of it suspended to probation. The Colts and Pro Bowl running back Jonathan Taylor reaching an agreement today on a 2-year, $44 million extension. The deal includes $39 million guaranteed. Kevin Bowen from The Fan reacts.
3: I didn't think we would have anywhere near the amount of drama we did 3 years ago. We did not have any of that. Taylor has been practicing.
23: Jonathan Taylor's offensive teammates, Daniel Jones and Alec Pierce, have also signed big extensions this offseason. And the Indiana Fever are on the court tonight, taking on the Las Vegas Aces at Gainbridge Fieldhouse. Tip-off is at 7:30. I'm Jarrett Lewis. 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
15: Calmer man has been arrested after a domestic incident. I'm Rusty Nixon, Max 98.3 FM News. June 17th at 12:48 a.m., the Marshall County Central Dispatch Center received a call from 214 West Washington Street in Culver requesting assistance for a domestic situation. Officer Larry Jolly of the Culver Police Department arrived. He was provided with information that a man and woman occupied that apartment. The man, later identified as Gregory Looney, had allegedly been consuming alcoholic beverages and left the residence before the arrival of police. Looney had allegedly broken a window on a door at the apartment. During the course of the investigation, Looney was found walking on Washington Street toward the investigating officer and exhibiting signs of intoxication. While he was being detained, Looney kicked at Jolly in the leg and continued to resist detention. Marshall County Sheriff's deputies arrived on the scene, and while being transported, Looney did minor damage to the patrol car, and as he was being placed in the deputy's vehicle, he kicked the deputy in the leg. Arriving at the hospital for jail clearance, he continued to be disruptive to others in the emergency department. He was incarcerated on preliminary charges of public intoxication, disorderly conduct, criminal mischief, resisting law enforcement, and battery of a law enforcement officer. Suspects are considered innocent until proven guilty in a court of law. Wednesday, June 17th, officers with the Marshall County Drug Task Force executed a search warrant in the 100 block of Troyer Street in La Paz. During a warrant service, two adults and two minor children were located in the residence. Officers located evidence of suspected methamphetamine use and marijuana use within that residence. The Indiana Department of Child Services responded to the scene and removed the children from that home. Amber Cole, 36, of La Paz, was arrested for possession of methamphetamine, a level 6 felony, maintaining a common nuisance, a level 6 felony, neglect of a dependent, a level 6 felony, and possession of marijuana. James Centers, 28, of Knox, was arrested for possession of marijuana and visiting a common nuisance. Suspects are considered innocent until proven guilty in a court of law. City of Plymouth will have meetings of the Board of Public Works and Safety and the Common Council on Monday, June 22nd, beginning with the Board of Works at 6 p.m. On that agenda, reports from various city department heads and a request for reimbursement from JLBS Construction. Immediately afterwards, the Common Council will hold its meeting. On that agenda, a public hearing for additional appropriations resolution and an ordinance on second and third reading for vacating a portion of the alley east of Dora Lane. First reading of an ordinance amending the fee schedule for the Aviation Department and a resolution for additional appropriations. Also on the agenda are updates from One Marshall County and the Comprehensive Plan. Both meetings are held in the council chambers on the second floor of the city building. Those attending should enter by the Garrow Street entrance. If you need special accommodation to attend that meeting, contact the ADA coordinator at 574-936-2948. Both meetings will be live streamed on YouTube. I'm Rusty Nixon, Max 98.3 FM News. 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
2: From the Tri-County Weather Center, I'm Bill Banks on All News 1520 WKVI. 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This afternoon, cloudy with a high near 79. Scattered showers and thunderstorms are possible. Tonight, mostly cloudy with a low around 66. A slight chance of showers and thunderstorms, followed by patchy fog. Looking ahead to Friday, partly sunny with a high near 82 and a chance of showers and thunderstorms. Currently, it's 71 and overcast. I'm Bill Banks. For your local forecast 24/7, visit WKVI.com.
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13: This is Wilberg Money Minute. Stocks have been struggling much this session as crude oil futures rise after Iran's news agency Fars reported country has struck hostile targets in the Strait of Hormuz as traders await more word on a plan for vessels to transport the waterway. Moderna waiting U.S. regulatory approval for a flu vaccine based on mRNA technology. It's called Mfluziva for adults 50 and over. Mortgage rates now at the highest level in a year. According to Freddie Mac, they're averaging 6.69%. Mortgage Bankers Association has them even higher. Americans love getting their food delivered. DoorDash posting an earnings beat, raising its profit forecast after a burst in orders for dinners and groceries straight to people's doors. And a growing number of musicians offering cheap, even $20 tickets for concerts, including Coldplay and Olivia Rodrigo. These are often secret seating tickets where you don't know where your seat is till you pick your ticket up at the box office. Seat might be far away from the stage, but it's possible you could score some amazing seats that way. Denise Pellegrini, Bloomberg Radio.
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29: 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But crop scouts say now is the time to keep a close eye on disease pressure. I'm Greg Allen. 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
30: I mean, we're looking for a frog alley spot. I mean, you'll sure have Septoria brown spot down the lower part of the canopy, but that's nothing really to worry about.
29: 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And for soybeans,
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2: From the Tri-County Weather Center, I'm Bill Banks on All News 1520 WKVI. 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This afternoon, cloudy with a high near 79. Scattered showers and thunderstorms are possible. Tonight, mostly cloudy with a low around 66. A slight chance of showers and thunderstorms, followed by patchy fog. Looking ahead to Friday, partly sunny with a high near 82 and a chance of showers and thunderstorms. Currently, it's 71 and overcast. I'm Bill Banks. For your local forecast 24/7, visit WKVI.com.
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15: Indianapolis Colts quarterback Daniel Jones says so far, so good with his Achilles as he goes through camp.
32: Felt good through the whole camp so far, and you try to push yourself in rehab and what you're doing in preparation for camp, kind of knowing what to expect. So I felt really good, and you know, I'll continue to stay on the recovery part of it and make sure I'm available out here every day.
15: Jones tore his Achilles last season, which ended his year early. The Colts are continuing to ramp things up at training camp in Westfield as they get closer to their first preseason matchup. Training camp begins this week for Notre Dame's Fighting Irish. Head coach Marcus Freeman is speaking to the media on Tuesday. Said the team's locked and loaded to make a playoff run.
33: Physically, they obviously look ready to go, but the testing numbers have shown they've had a really good summer. Bigger, stronger, more explosive as you look at the numbers in previous years.
15: Irish were left out of the college football playoff last season. That's your sports check. 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I'm Rusty Nixon, Max 98.3 FM, part of the winning team at Kankakee Valley Broadcasting.
0: ABC News, I'm Brian Clark. Senator Mitch McConnell of Kentucky, not seen on Capitol Hill since June 11th, says in a statement he's been discharged from a rehabilitation center. He had suffered a fall at his home in June and was briefly unconscious. ABC Stephen Portnoy has the latest from Washington.
3: The statement only says that he'll continue his recovery at home during the August work period, the state work period, so the August recess, which will end sometime in mid-September. And the open question here in Washington is, will we see Mitch McConnell return to D.C., return to the Capitol for his final months of his seventh term?
0: The attorney for Dr. Anthony Fauci called today's Senate committee vote to hold Fauci in contempt a crude political stunt. The committee chair, Rand Paul, says he'll refer the vote on Fauci's refusal to answer questions last week to the Department of Justice. Oil prices remain elevated. Still no deal to reopen the Strait of Hormuz. And tomorrow's July jobs report could show more financial impacts. This is ABC News. The Marine Corps in San Diego is reporting the death of a recruit.
5: The recruit was assigned the Marine Corps Recruit Depot San Diego. The Marine Corps saying the recruit was taking part in a routine physical fitness evaluation at Camp Pendleton when they had a medical emergency and then died on Wednesday at a medical center. The Marine Corps saying a medical evaluation is being done now to better understand why the recruit died. Alex Stone, ABC News, Los Angeles.
0: Leipzig-Halle Airport in Germany has completely resumed flight operations one day after an explosive-laden drone was found near a Ukrainian cargo plane. That led several planes to be diverted and part of the airport was closed. The importance of the airport is that it's a major cargo hub and it's a key place for weapons shipments from the U.S. and NATO countries into Ukraine. Authorities are investigating the source of the drone. I'm Brian Clark. ABC News.
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0: Continuing to see relief. You're listening to Network Indiana. I'm Jarrett Lewis. Governor Mike Braun again extending the state's gas tax holiday another 30 days. The governor is using an energy emergency executive order to bypass legislative approval, citing global oil disruptions. University of Indianapolis political science professor Dr. Laura Wilson told Fox 59 this strategy creates growing tension at the state house.
22: It's always unpopular to dip in the reserves. Of course, it's always unpopular to spend more money. So I think that's going to cause a little bit of tension between the governor making these decisions and the legislature that will have to deal with the consequences.
0: Governor Braun says he will continue to reevaluate the gas tax extension every month. A practice an Indianapolis police officer says is becoming more common can come with serious consequences. Ryan Hedrick reports on the growing problem of copper wire theft.
23: Stealing copper wire is really dangerous because utility lines carry high levels of electricity that can cause serious injury or death. And that's exactly what happened to David Lee Emmert, Indiana State Police say. They say he was trying to steal copper wire from an area owned by NDOT, and when workers working around that area saw him, he was lying in a ditch with his tools in his hand. Ryan Hedrick, Network Indiana.
0: Mike Pruitt is no longer the coroner of Johnson County. The date of his resignation becoming official on Wednesday. Today, he will be in court for a change of plea hearing. Pruitt has agreed to plead guilty to 7 misdemeanor counts of contributing to the delinquency of a minor. The agreement includes a 1-year sentence with nearly all of it suspended to probation. The Colts and Pro Bowl running back Jonathan Taylor reaching an agreement today on a two-year, $44 million extension. The deal includes $39 million guaranteed. Kevin Bowen from The Fan reacts.
1: I didn't think we would have anywhere near the amount of drama we did 3 years ago. We did not have any of that. Taylor has been practicing.
0: Jonathan Taylor's offensive teammates, Daniel Jones and Alec Pierce, have also signed big extensions this offseason. And the Indiana Fever are on the court tonight, taking on the Las Vegas Aces at Gainbridge Fieldhouse. Tip-off is at 7:30. I'm Jarrett Lewis. 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
2: 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This afternoon, cloudy with a high near 79. Scattered showers and thunderstorms are possible. Tonight, mostly cloudy with a low around 66. A slight chance of showers and thunderstorms, followed by patchy fog. Looking ahead to Friday, partly sunny with a high near 82 and a chance of showers and thunderstorms. Currently, it's 71 and overcast. I'm Bill Banks. For your local forecast 24/7, visit WKVI.com.
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19: This is Wilberg Money Minute. Stocks have been struggling much this session as crude oil futures rise after Iran's news agency Fars reported country has struck hostile targets in the Strait of Hormuz as traders await more word on a plan for vessels to transport the waterway. Moderna waiting U.S. regulatory approval for a flu vaccine based on mRNA technology. It's called Mfluziva for adults 50 and over. Mortgage rates now at the highest level in a year. According to Freddie Mac, they're averaging 6.69%. Mortgage Bankers Association has them even higher. Americans love getting their food delivered. DoorDash posting an earnings beat, raising its profit forecast after a burst in orders for dinners and groceries straight to people's doors. And a growing number of musicians offering cheap, even $20 tickets for concerts, including Coldplay and Olivia Rodrigo. These are often secret seating tickets where you don't know where your seat is till you pick your ticket up at the box office. Seat might be far away from the stage, but it's possible you could score some amazing seats that way. Denise Pellegrini, Bloomberg Radio.
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18: The bus stop.
9: And I'll be waiting here wondering where you all are. Great. It sounds like we don't have a...

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1: I mean, we're looking for a Frog Alley spot. I mean, you'll sure have Septoria Brown spot down the lower part of the canopy, but that's nothing really to worry about.
0: That's according to Purdue Extension corn specialist Dan Quinn. And for soybeans,
2: I've had some pictures sent to me of some crazy top. That's one that always shows up with flooding. You know, we've seen actually quite a bit of bacterial leaf streak. There's not a lot you can do about them, but those are some that, you know, we've seen a little bit more this year.
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3: Turning now to funeral arrangements. 62-year-old Brenda D. Weaver of Star City passed away August 1st. No services to be held at this time. Brayman & Son Memorial Chapel of Knox is in charge of arrangements. Memorials may be made to the funeral home in memory of 62-year-old Brenda D. Weaver of Star City. 81-year-old Eva Marie Crawford of Star City passed away August 1st. Cremation will take place at the Frayne Crematory in Winnemac. Arrangements have been entrusted to Frayne Mortuary in Winnemac for 81-year-old Eva Marie Crawford of Star City. Visitation for Ronnie Clemens will be held tomorrow, Friday, August 7th from 4 to 7 p.m. Central Time at O'Donnell Funeral Home in North Judson. Funeral services for Ronnie will be held on Saturday, August 8th at 11 a.m. Central Time, with burial to follow at Highland Cemetery. That's in memory of Ronnie Clemens. 81-year-old Stanislaw Grasinski passed away July 13th. A memorial service will be held Saturday, August 8th at 11 a.m. at M.C. Smith Funeral Home, with visitation to be held 1 hour prior to the service time. That's in memory of 81-year-old Stanislaw Grasinski. You can find complete obituary information online at WKVI.com.
4: From the Tri-County Weather Center, I'm Bill Banks on All News 1520 WKVI. 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This afternoon, cloudy with a high near 79. Scattered showers and thunderstorms are possible. Tonight, mostly cloudy with a low around 66. A slight chance of showers and thunderstorms, followed by patchy fog. Looking ahead to Friday, partly sunny with a high near 82 and a chance of showers and thunderstorms. Currently, it's 71 and overcast. I'm Bill Banks. For your local forecast 24/7, visit WKVI.com.
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8: AP News, I'm Ed Donahue. Kentucky Republican Senator Rand Paul explained why he led the way to hold Dr. Anthony Fauci in contempt of Congress over his refusal to answer questions at a hearing on his handling of the COVID-19 pandemic.
9: 8 days ago, Dr. Anthony Fauci sat before this committee in the witness chair under subpoena for conduct covered by the President Biden's full and unconditional pardon reaching back to 2014. Dr. Fauci faced no risk of federal prosecution. All he had to do was tell the truth. More than 100 times, though, he refused.
8: The Senate committee voted to move beyond a full Senate vote and send the request to the Justice Department. Fauci's attorney said it's Paul's continued vendetta against Fauci. Connecticut Democrat Richard Blumenthal says there is no basis for Paul to hold Fauci in contempt.
10: His reason for invoking the Fifth Amendment was the chairman saying on hundreds of occasions that his main objective is to put Dr. Fauci behind bars, and he was advised, understandably, that he should invoke his Fifth Amendment privilege rather than be caught in a perjury trap.
8: A referral from Congress does not compel prosecutors to act. The Food and Drug Administration approved a new flu vaccine for older people, the first made with the same mRNA technology that was key to ending the COVID-19 pandemic. Ohio Republican Senator John Husted is calling on Ohio Republican Congressman Max Miller to resign and abandon his reelection bid. A message seeking comment was left with Miller's spokesperson. He is vehemently

0: Denied all allegations of domestic abuse leveled against him by his former wife. Military officials say the majority of American troops wounded in the Iran war have suffered traumatic brain injuries. It's also a signature wound during the wars in Iraq and Afghanistan. Stocks are lower at the closing bell. This is AP News. Attention, avocado lovers.
1: The U.S. announced it has suspended government operations in Michoacán. The cartel-plagued state in Mexico, which is the leading exporter of avocados to the U.S. because of a threat to U.S. interests.
2: Una suspensión temporal.
1: Michoacán's governor, Alfredo Ramirez Padilla, says there's been a temporary halt to avocado inspections there to safeguard workers due to recent extortion arrests. That will disrupt avocado exports. When you think of the danger in Mexico from organized crime, you might not think of U.S. government fruit inspectors, but besides trafficking drugs, cartels also make money through extortion, including of the avocado industry. Over the weekend, Mexican authorities captured a cartel leader nicknamed El Pancho, the leader of the Los Reyes cartel. The U.S. government had offered a $5 million reward for his arrest. I'm Jennifer King.
0: Dozens of people lined up in a pink church in Amsterdam's Pride Festival to get married today. It is called Married for a Day. I'm Ed Donahue, AP News.
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5: Continuing to see relief. You're listening to Network Indiana. I'm Jarrett Lewis. Governor Mike Braun again extending the state's gas tax holiday another 30 days. The governor is using an energy emergency executive order to bypass legislative approval, citing global oil disruptions. University of Indianapolis political science professor Dr. Laura Wilson told Fox 59 this strategy creates growing tension at the state house.
6: It's always unpopular to dip in the reserves. Of course, it's always unpopular to spend more money. So I think that's going to cause a little bit of tension between the governor making these decisions and the legislature that will have to deal with the consequences.
5: Governor Braun says he will continue to reevaluate the gas tax extension every month. A practice an Indianapolis police officer says is becoming more common can come with serious consequences. Ryan Hedrick reports on the growing problem of copper wire theft.
7: Stealing copper wire is really dangerous because utility lines carry high levels of electricity that can cause serious injury or death. And that's exactly what happened to David Lee Emmert, Indiana State Police say. They say he was trying to steal copper wire from an area owned by NDOT, and when workers working around that area saw him, he was lying in a ditch with his tools in his hand. Ryan Hedrick, Network Indiana.
5: Mike Pruitt is no longer the coroner of Johnson County, the date of his resignation becoming official on Wednesday. Today, he will be in court for a change of plea hearing. Pruitt has agreed to plead guilty to 7 misdemeanor counts of contributing to the delinquency of a minor. The agreement includes a 1-year sentence with nearly all of it suspended to probation. The Colts and Pro Bowl running back Jonathan Taylor reaching an agreement today on a 2-year, $44 million extension. The deal includes $39 million guaranteed. Kevin Bowen from The Fan reacts.
8: I didn't think we would have anywhere near the amount of drama we did 3 years ago. We did not have any of that. Taylor has been practicing.
5: Jonathan Taylor's offensive teammates, Daniel Jones and Alec Pierce, have also signed big extensions this offseason. And the Indiana Fever are on the court tonight, taking on the Las Vegas Aces at Gainbridge Fieldhouse. Tip-off is at 7:30. I'm Jarrett Lewis. 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
16: Calmer man has been arrested after a domestic incident. I'm Rusty Nixon, Max 98.3 FM News. June 17th at 12:48 a.m., the Marshall County Central Dispatch Center received a call from 214 West Washington Street in Culver requesting assistance for a domestic situation. Officer Larry Jolly of the Culver Police Department arrived. He was provided with information that a man and woman occupied that apartment. The man, later identified as Gregory Looney, had allegedly been consuming alcoholic beverages and left the residence before the arrival of police. Looney had allegedly broken a window on a door at the apartment. During the course of the investigation, Looney was found walking on Washington Street toward the investigating officer and exhibiting signs of intoxication. While he was being detained, Looney kicked at Jolly in the leg and continued to resist detention. Marshall County Sheriff's deputies arrived on the scene, and while being transported, Looney did minor damage to the patrol car, and as he was being placed in the deputy's vehicle, he kicked the deputy in the leg. Arriving at the hospital for jail clearance, he continued to be disruptive to others in the emergency department. He was incarcerated on preliminary charges of public intoxication, disorderly conduct, criminal mischief, resisting law enforcement, and battery of a law enforcement officer. Suspects are considered innocent until proven guilty in a court of law. Wednesday, June 17th, officers with the Marshall County Drug Task Force executed a search warrant in the 100 block of Troyer Street in La Paz. During the warrant service, two adults and two minor children were located in the residence. Officers located evidence of suspected methamphetamine use and marijuana use within that residence. The Indiana Department of Child Services responded to the scene and removed the children from that home. Amber Cole, 36, of La Paz, was arrested for possession of methamphetamine, a level 6 felony, maintaining a common nuisance, a level 6 felony, neglect of a dependent, a level 6 felony, and possession of marijuana. James Centers, 28, of Knox, was arrested for possession of marijuana and visiting a common nuisance. Suspects are considered innocent until proven guilty in a court of law. City of Plymouth will have meetings of the Board of Public Works and Safety and the Common Council on Monday, June 22nd, beginning with the Board of Works at 6 p.m. On that agenda, reports from various city department heads and a request for reimbursement from JLBS Construction. Immediately afterwards, the Common Council will hold its meeting. On that agenda, a public hearing for additional appropriations resolution and an ordinance on second and third reading for vacating a portion of the alley east of Dora Lane. First reading of an ordinance amending the fee schedule for the aviation department and a resolution for additional appropriations. Also on the agenda are updates from One Marshall County and the comprehensive plan. Both meetings are held in the council chambers on the second floor of the city building. Those attending should enter by the Garrow Street entrance. If you need special accommodation to attend that meeting, contact the ADA coordinator at 574-936-2948. Both meetings will be live streamed on YouTube. I'm Rusty Nixon, Max 98.3 FM News. 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
15: ABC News, I'm Ryan Clark. The Supreme Court struck down President Trump's bid to end birthright citizenship, the constitutional provision that gives citizenship to anyone born in the United States. Today, the president said the administration is going to make adjustments, and Deputy Chief of Staff for Policy Stephen Miller in the Oval Office explained some planned changes.
16: To expand the definitions of people who are ineligible for birthright citizenship. That includes, for example, alien enemies of the United States, members of foreign terrorist organizations, and large categories of people who lobby and act on behalf of foreign governments.
15: The president reiterated that the U.S. has more than enough munitions amid reports that the war with Iran has depleted the U.S. stockpile of defensive missiles. Tomorrow, the July jobs report provides a latest snapshot on the labor market. Economists expecting it to show a gain of approximately 83,000 jobs in July, with unemployment steady at 4.2%. This is ABC News. The trial of Massachusetts mother Lindsay Clancy, accused of killing her three children, continued with testimony from a medical examiner and her ex-father-in-law. Clancy's attorneys argued that she was suffering from postpartum psychosis. ABC medical contributor Dr. Sarah Orrick says this rare condition can appear seemingly from thin air, but lead to disastrous consequences.
17: Someone can appear functional at one point and have a break, and that is psychotic, a break with reality, where they're having a bizarre thoughts, suicidal thoughts, homicidal thoughts. It sounds like Lindsay Clancy had voiced some of these at some point.
15: Clancy's pleaded not guilty. Patients and families of 52 people who got sick or died in last summer's Legionnaires outbreak in New York City filed four lawsuits against the city, saying that a testing breakdown led to a failure to warn residents of the risk. New York City's law department says it's carefully reviewing the suits. I'm Brian Clark, ABC News.
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21: Finding a way to extend it again. You're listening to Network Indiana. I'm Jarrett Lewis. Indiana Governor Mike Braun issuing a new statewide energy emergency today. He says it's prompted by new disruptions to global oil shipping lanes in recent weeks.
22: These disruptions are due to the Russian-Ukraine conflict escalating into maritime drone battles in the Black Sea, Kerch Strait, and disruptions in the Alberta oil sands region due to Canadian wildfires.
21: The new energy emergency will take effect on Friday. Braun also extending the state's gas tax holiday for another 30 days. Gas taxes are now suspended through September 5th. The average price of gas in Indiana today sticking at $3.57 a gallon, says AAA. Gas was 10 cents less a week ago today. The national average is at $4.08. Lots of potholes, but very little money to treat them. That's what Indianapolis Democrats say, but Republican City County Councilor Michael Paul Hart believes he has a plan to fix the roads without costing you more money.
23: Food goes up year after year. Sometimes you have the same amount of budget for food, but instead of shopping at Whole Foods, you might start shopping at Meijer, or you might start shopping at Aldi. There's nothing different here. Maybe you tighten up on how you agree to some of these contractual agreements that they get into.
21: According to Councilor Hart, the city already has the money in its budget and doesn't need city county council approval, and that moving funds around will free up money to repair roads. Indy police say a 16-year-old girl was shot while sleeping inside a home on Indy's Near East Side. Shots were fired at around 4:45 this morning. No arrests have been made, and officers are still trying to figure out what led up to the shooting. And a few awards handed out to the Indiana Fever for the month of July.
24: And one more thing, we got Coach of the Month!
21: Stephanie White named Coach of the Month for July. The Fever went 8-2 during those 31 days. Also, Kelsey Mitchell was named Eastern Conference Player of the Month. The Fever played the Las Vegas Aces tomorrow night at home. I'm Jarrett Lewis. 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
29: 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This afternoon, partly sunny with a slight chance of rain showers and a high near 84. Tonight, mostly cloudy with showers and thunderstorms likely with a low around 66. Thursday brings mostly cloudy skies and a high near 79, along with a chance of showers and thunderstorms. Currently, it's 84 and mainly clear. I'm Bill Banks. 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
33: This is a Bloomberg Money Minute. A rally in the price of oil today on efforts by Iran to block U.S. and Israeli ships from using the Strait of Hormuz. Well, that's sparking worries about rising inflation, sending stocks lower today ahead of Friday's July jobs report. At the close, the Dow was down 464 points. That's a nearly 1% drop. The Nasdaq lost just 15, the S&P down 14. And oil moving about 3% higher today. It's now around $78 a barrel. Federal Reserve Chairman Kevin Warsh ready to raise interest rates if inflation continues to run hot. That's according to a report in the Financial Times. The next Fed decision on rates in the middle of September. And there's tough news today for would-be homebuyers. Mortgage rates now are at the highest level in a year. Freddie Mac says they're averaging 6.69% for a 30-year fixed-rate loan. The Mortgage Bankers Association has them even higher, averaging 6.81%. 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
1: Every day, I wake up at 5 a.m. to give Dad his medicine. 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
8: Indiana farmers are entering a critical stretch of the growing season as corn and soybean crops continue to advance. But crop scouts say now is the time to keep a close eye on disease pressure. I'm Greg Allen. 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
9: We're looking for a Frog Alley spot. You'll sure have Septoria brown spot down the lower part of the canopy, but that's nothing really to worry about.
8: That's according to Purdue Extension corn specialist Dan Quinn. And for soybeans,
10: I've had some pictures sent to me of some crazy top. That's one that always shows up with flooding. We've seen actually quite a bit of bacterial leaf streak. There's not a lot you can do about them, but those are some that, we've seen a little bit more this year.
8: 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I'm Greg Allen.
11: Turning now to funeral arrangements. 62-year-old Brenda D. Weaver of Star City passed away August 1st. No services to be held at this time. Brayman & Son Memorial Chapel of Knox is in charge of arrangements. Memorials may be made to the funeral home in memory of 62-year-old Brenda D. Weaver of Star City. 81-year-old Eva Marie Crawford of Star City passed away August 1st. Cremation will take place at the Frayne Crematory in Winnemac. Arrangements have been entrusted to Frayne Mortuary in Winnemac for 81-year-old Eva Marie Crawford of Star City. Visitation for Ronnie Clemens will be held tomorrow, Friday, August 7th from 4 to 7 p.m. Central Time at O'Donnell Funeral Home in North Judson. Funeral services for Ronnie will be held on Saturday, August 8th at 11 a.m. Central Time, with burial to follow at Highland Cemetery. That's in memory of Ronnie Clemens. 81-year-old Stanislaw Grasinski passed away July 13th. A memorial service will be held Saturday, August 8th at 11 a.m. at M.C. Smith Funeral Home, with visitation to be held 1 hour prior to the service time. That's in memory of 81-year-old Stanislaw Grasinski. You can find complete obituary information online at WKVI.com.
29: 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This afternoon, partly sunny with a slight chance of rain showers and a high near 84. Tonight, mostly cloudy with showers and thunderstorms likely with a low around 66. Thursday brings mostly cloudy skies and a high near 79, along with a chance of showers and thunderstorms. Currently, it's 84 and mainly clear. I'm Bill Banks. 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
12: Network Indiana Sports, I'm Nathaniel Finch. Indianapolis Colts star running back Jonathan Taylor becomes the second highest paid running back in NFL history. It is a two-year, $44 million contract extension with $39 million guaranteed for the all-pro running back. Colts head coach Shane Steichen on the importance of Taylor in this offense.
13: One of the best in the league, there's no doubt about it. And to get him signed to that extension is huge for our football team. You never want to lose great players, and he's a great player. Obviously, played his whole career here. He's a home run threat, makes a ton of plays for us. You know, when we need a play, he's usually the guy that makes it. Those guys are so valuable to your football team.
12: That's from the Rich Eisen Show. A new athletic director announced in West Lafayette today. The new man in charge of Purdue Athletics is Tommy McClelland. And much has been made about his message to student athletes.
15: Every recruit, every current student athlete will hear this message repeatedly. We are here to win championships. If you don't want to win championships, go to Indiana.
12: As for the Indiana Hoosiers, a new quarterback on the way for the defending national champions, former TCU QB Josh Hoover. With 1 year left of eligibility, head coach Kurt Cignetti sees a lot of similarities to his past quarterbacks.
16: We've had them all, from the pocket guy to the dual guy to in between, and to build around them. They all do some good things, struggle some in the spring. They have a great summer. Fall camp, they're a different guy, and they build off early season success. I have a lot of confidence in Josh Hoover. He's got an innate ability to play quarterback. He's a quick processor and accurate thrower. He was made to play quarterback.
12: That's from NBC Sports. Hey, tonight at 7 o'clock Eastern, the Indiana Fever in action, hosting the Las Vegas Aces. Nathaniel Finch, Network Indiana.
17: Fox News, I'm Tom Graham. A Senate panel voting to hold Dr. Anthony Fauci in contempt for refusing to answer questions before Senate panel last week. Fox's Jared Halpern.
18: A week after Anthony Fauci invoked the Fifth Amendment more than 100 times at a Senate hearing, the Homeland Security and Governmental Affairs Committee voted to refer Fauci to the Justice Department for contempt of Congress. Republican Chairman Rand Paul says Fauci's constitutional right against self-incrimination does not apply since he was pardoned by former President Biden.
17: A referral from Congress does not necessarily compel prosecutors to act. Three major wildfires continue to rage in the Spokane, Washington area. Tens of thousands have been evacuated, some returning to their homes, finding devastation.
19: Every single house that we've walked by every week now for 5 years is completely gone.
17: America's listening to Fox News.
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20: Finding a way to extend it again. You're listening to Network Indiana. I'm Jarrett Lewis. Indiana Governor Mike Braun issuing a new statewide energy emergency today. He says it's prompted by new disruptions to global oil shipping lanes in recent weeks.
21: These disruptions are due to the Russian-Ukraine conflict escalating into maritime drone battles in the Black Sea, Kerch Strait, and disruptions in the Alberta oil sands region due to Canadian wildfires.
20: The new energy emergency will take effect on Friday. Braun also extending the state's gas tax holiday for another 30 days. Gas taxes are now suspended through September 5th. The average price of gas in Indiana today sticking at $3.57 a gallon, says AAA. Gas was 10 cents less a week ago today. The national average is at $4.08. Lots of potholes, but very little money to treat them. That's what Indianapolis Democrats say, but Republican City County Councilor Michael Paul Hart believes he has a plan to fix the roads without costing you more money.
22: Food goes up year after year. Sometimes you have the same amount of budget for food, but instead of shopping at Whole Foods, you might start shopping at Meijer, or you might start shopping at Aldi. There's nothing different here. Maybe you tighten up on how you agree to some of these contractual agreements that they get into.
20: According to Councilor Hart, the city already has the money in its budget and doesn't need city county council approval, and that moving funds around will free up money to repair roads. Indy police say a 16-year-old girl was shot while sleeping inside a home on Indy's Near East Side. Shots were fired at around 4:45 this morning. No arrests have been made, and officers are still trying to figure out what led up to the shooting. And a few awards handed out to the Indiana Fever for the month of July.
23: And one more thing, we got Coach of the Month!
20: Stephanie White named Coach of the Month for July. The Fever went 8-2 during those 31 days. Also, Kelsey Mitchell was named Eastern Conference Player of the Month. The Fever played the Las Vegas Aces tomorrow night at home. I'm Jarrett Lewis. 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
29: 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This afternoon, cloudy with a high near 79. A chance of showers and thunderstorms is possible. Tonight, mostly cloudy with a low around 66. There's a slight chance of showers and thunderstorms followed by patchy fog. Currently, it's 73 and overcast. I'm Bill Banks. For your local forecast 24/7, visit WKVI.com.
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4: This is a Bloomberg Money Minute. A rally in the price of oil today on efforts by Iran to block U.S. and Israeli ships from using the Strait of Hormuz. Well, that's sparking worries about rising inflation, sending stocks lower today ahead of Friday's July jobs report. At the close, the Dow was down 464 points. That's a nearly 1% drop. The Nasdaq lost just 15, the S&P down 14. And oil moving about 3% higher today. It's now around $78 a barrel. Federal Reserve Chairman Kevin Warsh ready to raise interest rates if inflation continues to run hot. That's according to a report in the Financial Times. The next Fed decision on rates in the middle of September. And there's tough news today for would-be homebuyers. Mortgage rates now are at the highest level in a year. Freddie Mac says they're averaging 6.69% for a 30-year fixed-rate loan. The Mortgage Bankers Association has them even higher, averaging 6.81%. Tom Busby, Bloomberg Radio.
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1: Indiana farmers are entering a critical stretch of the growing season as corn and soybean crops continue to advance. But crop scouts say now is the time to keep a close eye on disease pressure. I'm Greg Allen. 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
2: We're looking for a Frog Alley spot. You'll sure have Septoria brown spot down the lower part of the canopy, but that's nothing really to worry about.
1: That's according to Purdue Extension corn specialist Dan Quinn. And for soybeans,
3: I've had some pictures sent to me of some crazy top. That's one that always shows up with flooding. We've seen actually quite a bit of bacterial leaf streak. There's not a lot you can do about them, but those are some that, we've seen a little bit more this year.
1: 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I'm Greg Allen.
4: Turning now to funeral arrangements. 69-year-old Clifford D. Minter of Winnemac passed away July 29th. Private gravesite services will be held at the Winnemac Cemetery McKinley Edition in Winnemac. Arrangements have been entrusted to Frayne Mortuary in Winnemac for 69-year-old Clifford D. Minter of Winnemac. Services will be held for Virginia Niece of Knox tomorrow, Tuesday, August 4th, at M.C. Smith Funeral Home in Knox. Visitation will be held from 11 a.m. until noon, followed by a funeral service to begin at noon Central Time. That's for Virginia Niece of Knox. 86-year-old Betty Jean Burke Sullivan passed away July 29th. Friends and family are invited to attend a visitation honoring Betty's life on Wednesday, August 5th from 10 a.m. to noon Central Time at O'Donnell Funeral Home in North Judson. There will be a funeral mass to be held also Wednesday at noon Central Time at St. Cyril and Methodius Catholic Church. In lieu of flowers, donations may be made to the church or the National MS Society in memory of 86-year-old Betty Jean Burke Sullivan. Remember, you can find complete obituary information online at WKVI.com.
5: From the Tri-County Weather Center, I'm Bill Banks on All News 1520 WKVI. 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This afternoon, cloudy with a high near 79. A chance of showers and thunderstorms is possible. Tonight, mostly cloudy with a low around 66. There's a slight chance of showers and thunderstorms followed by patchy fog. Currently, it's 73 and overcast. I'm Bill Banks. For your local forecast 24/7, visit WKVI.com.
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10: Indianapolis Colts quarterback Daniel Jones says so far, so good with his Achilles as he goes through camp.
11: Felt good through the whole camp so far, and you try to push yourself in rehab and what you're doing in preparation for camp, kind of knowing what to expect. So I felt really good, and I'll continue to stay on the recovery part of it and make sure I'm available out here every day.
10: Jones tore his Achilles last season, which ended his year early. The Colts are continuing to ramp things up at training camp in Westfield as they get closer to their first preseason matchup. Training camp begins this week for Notre Dame's Fighting Irish. Head coach Marcus Freeman is speaking to the media on Tuesday. Said the team's locked and loaded to make a playoff run.
12: Physically, they obviously look ready to go, but the testing numbers have shown they've had a really good summer. Bigger, stronger, more explosive as you look at the numbers in previous years.
10: Irish were left out of the college football playoff last season. That's your sports check. 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I'm Rusty Nixon, Max 98.3 FM, part of the winning team at Kankakee Valley Broadcasting.
13: ABC News, I'm Brian Clark. The Supreme Court struck down President Trump's bid to end birthright citizenship, the constitutional provision that gives citizenship to anyone born in the United States. Today, the president said the administration is going to make adjustments, and Deputy Chief of Staff for Policy Stephen Miller in the Oval Office explained some planned changes.
14: To expand the definitions of people who are ineligible for birthright citizenship. That includes, for example, alien enemies of the United States, members of foreign terrorist organizations, and large categories of people who lobby and act on behalf of foreign governments.
13: The president reiterated that the U.S. has more than enough munitions amid reports that the war with Iran has depleted the U.S. stockpile of defensive missiles. Tomorrow, the July jobs report provides a latest snapshot on the labor market. Economists expecting it to show a gain of approximately 83,000 jobs in July, with unemployment steady at 4.2%. This is ABC News. The trial of Massachusetts mother Lindsay Clancy, accused of killing her three children, continued with testimony from a medical examiner and her ex-father-in-law. Clancy's attorneys argued that she was suffering from postpartum psychosis. ABC medical contributor Dr. Sarah Oreck says this rare condition can appear seemingly from thin air, but lead to disastrous consequences.
15: Someone can appear functional at one point and have a break, and that is psychotic, a break with reality, where they're having a bizarre thoughts, suicidal thoughts, homicidal thoughts. It sounds like Lindsay Clancy had voiced some of these at some point.
13: Clancy's pleaded not guilty. Patients and families of 52 people who got sick or died in last summer's Legionnaires outbreak in New York City filed four lawsuits against the city, saying that a testing breakdown led to a failure to warn residents of the risk. New York City's law department says it's carefully reviewing the suits. I'm Brian Clark, ABC News.
16: Man, I love this place. I've been surfing here since I was a kid. Now, seeing my grandson out on the water, it means everything to me. Watching him and taking in the blue waves, the sea breeze, the blurry horizon.
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20: Finding a way to extend it again. You're listening to Network Indiana. I'm Jared Lewis. Indiana Governor Mike Braun issuing a new statewide energy emergency today. He says it's prompted by new disruptions to global oil shipping lanes in recent weeks.
21: These disruptions are due to the Russian-Ukraine conflict escalating into maritime drone battles in the Black Sea, Kerch Strait, and disruptions in the Alberta oil sands region due to Canadian wildfires.
20: The new energy emergency will take effect on Friday. Braun also extending the state's gas tax holiday for another 30 days. Gas taxes are now suspended through September 5th. The average price of gas in Indiana today sticking at $3.57 a gallon, says AAA. Gas was 10 cents less a week ago today. The national average is at $4.08. Lots of potholes, but very little money to treat them. That's what Indianapolis Democrats say. But Republican City County Councilor Michael Paul Hart believes he has a plan to fix the roads without costing you more money.
22: Food goes up year after year. Sometimes you have the same amount of
0: budget for food, but instead of shopping at Whole Foods, you might start shopping at Meijer, or you might start shopping at Aldi. There's nothing different here. Maybe you tighten up on how you agree to some of these contractual agreements that they get into.
20: According to Councillor Hart, the city already has the money in its budget and doesn't need city-county council approval, and that moving funds around will free up money to repair roads. Indy police say a 16-year-old girl was shot while sleeping inside a home on Indy's Near East Side. Shots were fired at around 4:45 this morning. No arrests have been made, and officers are still trying to figure out what led up to the shooting. And a few awards handed out to the Indiana Fever for the month of July.
2: And one more thing, we got Coach of the Month!
20: Stephanie White named Coach of the Month for July. The Fever went 8-2 during those 31 days. Also, Kelsey Mitchell was named Eastern Conference Player of the Month. The Fever played the Las Vegas Aces tomorrow night at home. I'm Jarrett Lewis. 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
26: From the Tri-County Weather Center, I'm Bill Banks on All News 1520 WKVI. 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This afternoon, cloudy with a high near 79. A chance of showers and thunderstorms is possible. Tonight, mostly cloudy with a low around 66. There's a slight chance of showers and thunderstorms followed by patchy fog. Currently, it's 73 and overcast. I'm Bill Banks. 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
27: This is a Bloomberg Money Minute. A rally in the price of oil today on efforts by Iran to block U.S. and Israeli ships from using the Strait of Hormuz. Well, that's sparking worries about rising inflation, sending stocks lower today ahead of Friday's July jobs report. At the close, the Dow was down 464 points. That's a nearly 1% drop. The Nasdaq lost just 15, the S&P down 14. And oil moving about 3% higher today. It's now around $78 a barrel. Federal Reserve Chairman Kevin Warsh ready to raise interest rates if inflation continues to run hot. That's according to a report in the Financial Times. The next Fed decision on rates in the middle of September. And there's tough news today for would-be home buyers. Mortgage rates now are at the highest level in a year. Freddie Mac says they're averaging 6.69% for a 30-year fixed-rate loan. The Mortgage Bankers Association has them even higher, averaging 6.81%. Tom Busby, Bloomberg Radio.
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4: 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But crop scouts say now is the time to keep a close eye on disease pressure. I'm Greg Allen. 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
5: We're looking for a frog alley spot. You'll sure have Septoria brown spot down the lower part of the canopy, but that's nothing really to worry about.
4: That's according to Purdue Extension corn specialist Dan Quinn. And for soybeans,
9: I've had some pictures sent to me of some crazy top. That's one that always shows up with flooding. We've seen actually quite a bit of bacterial leaf streak. There's not a

0: the Frayne Crematory in Winnemac. Arrangements happened and entrusted to Frayne Mortuary in Winnemac for 81-year-old Eva Marie Crawford of Star City. Visitation for Ronnie Clemens will be held tomorrow, Friday, August 7th from 4 to 7 p.m. Central Time at O'Donnell Funeral Home in North Judson. Funeral services for Ronnie will be held on Saturday, August 8th at 11 a.m. Central Time, with burial to follow at Highland Cemetery. That's in memory of Ronnie Clemens. 81-year-old Stanislaw Grasinski passed away July 13th. A memorial service will be held Saturday, August 8th at 11 a.m. at M.C. Smith Funeral Home, with visitation to be held 1 hour prior to the service time. That's in memory of 81-year-old Stanislaw Grasinski. You can find complete obituary information online at WKVI.com.
1: From the Tri-County Weather Center, I'm Bill Banks on All News 1520 WKVI. 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This afternoon, cloudy with a high near 79. A chance of showers and thunderstorms is possible. Tonight, mostly cloudy with a low around 66. There's a slight chance of showers and thunderstorms followed by patchy fog. Currently, it's 73 and overcast. I'm Bill Banks. For your local forecast 24/7, visit WKVI.com.
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6: AP News, I'm Mike Hempen. The lasting effects of traumatic brain injuries are raising fresh concerns about the toll of the Iran war on American troops.
7: Military officials say the majority of American troops wounded in the Iran war have suffered traumatic brain injuries. Nearly 700 U.S. service members have been wounded by drone and missile attacks. Most had mild symptoms and have returned to duty. But traumatic brain injuries can have symptoms that last for years.
8: Definitely light sensitivity, migraines that are periodic, get dizzy very easily, vertigo.
7: Marine veteran Joe Shearer says he's still plagued with symptoms after surviving two mortar blasts in Iraq in 2005.
8: It's how do I relearn how to do something in a new way that's going to access this other part of my brain.
7: Experts say screening, early treatment, and support can be crucial. I'm Jennifer King.
6: Canadian Prime Minister Mark Carney says trade negotiations with the United States have turned nasty after President Trump derided America's neighbor and its leadership while threatening to expand tariffs. Carney says Canada remains engaged in negotiations despite Trump's comments. A new type of flu vaccine has been approved.
9: The Food and Drug Administration has approved a new kind of flu vaccine for older people, the first made with the same mRNA technology that was key to ending the COVID-19 pandemic. Moderna says the FDA granted full approval for Emflusiva's use in people ages 50 to 64 based on a study of 40,000 people that found 27% fewer flu cases among people who got the new shot compared with those who got a different common flu vaccine brand. I'm Lisa Dwyer.
6: Stocks edge lower on Wall Street as oil prices rise. This is AP News. Ebola health workers in Congo are protesting unpaid wages as deaths top 1,800.
10: Health workers in the Democratic Republic of Congo have taken to the streets to protest against unpaid wages in the middle of an Ebola outbreak. The protest took place at the epicenter of the outbreak in Bunia, the capital of Ituri province, which accounts for nearly 90% of the Ebola cases in the country. Many workers abandoned several health facilities, even as aid workers warned that the disease is still spreading at an alarming rate. Confirmed cases in the outbreak, meanwhile, reached at least 3,973, with over

0: 1,800 deaths, according to government data. It's the second largest Ebola outbreak on record, behind the 2014 to 2016 West Africa outbreak, in which more than 11,000 people died. I'm Karen Shamas.
1: I'm Mike Hempen, AP News.
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5: Finding a way to extend it again. You're listening to Network Indiana. I'm Jarrett Lewis. Indiana Governor Mike Braun issuing a new statewide energy emergency today. He says it's prompted by new disruptions to global oil shipping lanes in recent weeks.
6: These disruptions are due to the Russian-Ukraine conflict escalating into maritime drone battles in the Black Sea, Kerch Strait, and disruptions in the Alberta oil sands region due to Canadian wildfires.
5: The new energy emergency will take effect on Friday. Braun also extending the state's gas tax holiday for another 30 days. Gas taxes are now suspended through September 5th. The average price of gas in Indiana today sticking at $3.57 a gallon, says AAA. Gas was 10 cents less a week ago today. The national average is at $4.08. Lots of potholes, but very little money to treat them. That's what Indianapolis Democrats say. But Republican City County Councilor Michael Paul Hart believes he has a plan to fix the roads without costing you more money.
7: Food goes up year after year. Sometimes you have the same amount of budget for food, but instead of shopping at Whole Foods, you might start shopping at Meijer, or you might start shopping at Aldi. There's nothing different here. Maybe you tighten up on how you agree to some of these contractual agreements that they get into.
5: According to Councilor Hart, the city already has the money in its budget and doesn't need city county council approval, and that moving funds around will free up money to repair roads. Indy police say a 16-year-old girl was shot while sleeping inside a home on Indy's Near East Side. Shots were fired at around 4:45 this morning. No arrests have been made, and officers are still trying to figure out what led up to the shooting. And a few awards handed out to the Indiana Fever for the month of July. Stephanie White named Coach of the Month for July. The Fever went 8-2 during those 31 days. Also, Kelsey Mitchell was named Eastern Conference Player of the Month. The Fever played the Las Vegas Aces tomorrow night at home. I'm Jarrett Lewis. 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
11: 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This afternoon, cloudy with a high near 79. A chance of showers and thunderstorms is possible. Tonight, mostly cloudy with a low around 66. There's a slight chance of showers and thunderstorms followed by patchy fog. Currently, it's 73 and overcast. I'm Bill Banks. For your local forecast 24/7, visit WKVI.com.
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15: This is a Bloomberg Money Minute. A rally in the price of oil today on efforts by Iran to block U.S. and Israeli ships from using the Strait of Hormuz. Well, that's sparking worries about rising inflation, sending stocks lower today ahead of Friday's July jobs report. At the close, the Dow was down 464 points. That's a nearly 1% drop. The Nasdaq lost just 15, the S&P down 14. And oil moving about 3% higher today. It's now around $78 a barrel. Federal Reserve Chairman Kevin Warsh ready to raise interest rates if inflation continues to run hot. That's according to a report in the Financial Times. The next Fed decision on rates in the middle of September. And there's tough news today for would-be homebuyers. Mortgage rates now are at the highest level in a year. Freddie Mac says they're averaging 6.69% for a 30-year fixed-rate loan. The Mortgage Bankers Association has them even higher, averaging 6.81%. Tom Busby, Bloomberg Radio.
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21: ABC News, I'm Brian Clark. President Trump dismissed reports that there is a shortage of defensive missiles in the U.S. stockpile as a result of the war in Iran.
22: And we have an unlimited supply, and so we're in great shape. But with that being said, we always want more. We have to have more. We have other things maybe come up.
21: The president also signed executive orders that target birthright citizenship after the Supreme Court rejected his bid to end the constitutional guarantee of citizenship to anyone born in the United States. Former Senate Majority Leader Mitch McConnell says he's out of a rehab facility and will continue physical therapy at home. He was last seen on Capitol Hill in June. His office says he suffered a fall at his home and was briefly unconscious. Investigators in Washington say the man in custody charged with starting last week's devastating fires in Spokane admitted to starting at least 25 fires between July 4th and August 11th. This is ABC News. The FDA approved a new kind of flu vaccine for older people. Moderna's is the first made with mRNA technology, and data showed it to be 27% more effective than a conventional flu shot. It's intended for adults 50 and older. Meta is the latest company to say that one of its AI agents broke past guardrails and targeted another company. ABC's Alex Stone has more.
0: Meta says it was a misconfiguration, is how they put it, by an independent company that does cybersecurity evaluations for Meta. And they say they inadvertently gave Meta's models access to the internet during this test, that normally it is enclosed and they don't have that access. That model was unable to get online and exploit a security flaw in another company, get in and manipulate some things.
21: The jackpot for the Powerball next drawing Saturday has soared to $856 million. That's the eighth largest in the game's history. I'm Brian Clark, ABC News.
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5: Filling the empty seat. You're listening to Network Indiana. I'm Sherrod Lewis. Indiana Governor Mike Braun appointing Republican Indianapolis City County Councilor Josh Bain to the Indiana Utility Regulatory Commission. Bain will replace former State Senator Andy Zay on the IURC, who Braun had removed earlier this week. Bain represents District 21 on the City Council, which is southwestern Marion County. A threat leading to a lockdown across Zionsville community schools this morning. Jake McDaniel has more.
26: Zionsville police rushed to campus after getting a threatening call about the high school. Public safety officials searched the building for suspicious materials while the district sent parents three separate updates in 30 minutes. Police found nothing and confirmed the threat wasn't real. High school students stayed in classrooms and listened to updates from school leaders. Jake McDaniel, Network Indiana.
5: Former Johnson County Coroner Mike Pruitt officially resigning from his position this week. This follows a plea agreement in which he pleaded guilty to seven misdemeanor counts related to contributing to the delinquency of a minor. Pruitt will serve 1 year with 2 days in the Indiana Department of Correction and the rest on probation. He is also required to undergo a mental health evaluation. If you're heading to the Indiana State Fair this year, you may notice some things that are a little different. The fair opens up tomorrow, and officials have added a new Gate 5 entrance.
27: We kind of mirrored that look on the south side, and so that new Gate 6 will be able to allow larger trucks, larger vehicles throughout the year-round events and outside of fair time to get around and get into the fair a little better.
5: Leroy Lewis III is the Indiana State Fair's Director of Community and Media Engagement. He says the new entrance is designed to make getting into the fairgrounds faster and easier for visitors. The Indiana State Fair runs through Sunday, August 23rd. And the Indiana Fever have a big one tonight as they take on the Las Vegas Aces at Gainbridge Fieldhouse. Indiana hoping to get back on track after suffering a loss that ended their five-game win streak earlier this week, losing to Minnesota on Sunday. Tonight's tip-off is set for 7:30. I'm Jarrett Lewis. 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
32: This upcoming Saturday, August 8th, the Stark County Humane Society will be hosting a fundraiser event in Knox. I'm Becca Shepherd for Stark County Family Dentistry from the WKVI Information Center. The Jeep In For Paws Jeep Rally event will take place at Wythogan Park in Knox from 11 a.m. to 7 p.m. Central Time this Saturday, August 8th. The event will feature DJ Sunshine, purchasable concessions and other food, and adoptable animals. Event t-shirts will be available and there will be a 50-50 raffle with multiple prizes. The fee to enter your Jeep into the event is $20 per Jeep. Raffle items include art and decorative pieces, multiple gift baskets and kits, gift certificates, and pet items. Event organizers noted that Wythogan Park is dog-friendly, and attendees are encouraged to bring their furry companions. All proceeds from this event will directly benefit the Stark County Humane Society. Yesterday, Governor Mike Braun declared a new statewide energy emergency and reinstituted his suspension of Indiana's gasoline usage tax and gasoline excise tax through September 5th, continuing nation-leading relief for Hoosiers from high gas prices. This new energy emergency will take effect August 7th following the expiration of the current energy emergency. Both gas taxes will again be suspended through September 5th in all 92 counties, resulting in separate suspensions that are consecutive. Governor Braun will reevaluate in 30 days to determine whether another pause is necessary. The new energy emergency provides a 120-day window of authority. Governor Braun first suspended the gasoline usage tax in April and expanded the relief in May to include the gasoline excise tax. He has continued the suspension in order to provide Hoosier families additional breathing room at the pump while protecting funding for state and local infrastructure projects. You can find this full article online at WKVI.com. The Stark County Commissioners had announced earlier this week that they would be holding a special meeting this upcoming Friday, August 7th. The meeting will still begin immediately following two executive sessions and will be held in the Annex 1 meeting room located at 53 East Mound Street in Knox. Previously, the only topic on the tentative agenda was discussion on an EMA vehicle. On Wednesday, two additional topics were added to the agenda: a discussion on the auction value of a bucket truck and the acceptance of a resignation and discussion on an open position. After any other business that may come before the board, that meeting will be adjourned. The public is invited to attend this meeting. If you take American Airlines between South Bend and Chicago's O'Hare Airport, your ride is about to get faster. Jake McDaniel explains.
5: American Airlines is ditching its luxury bus service between South Bend and O'Hare and putting planes on the route. Starting October 5th, the airline launches three flights a day with 65 seats. The bus route between South Bend and O'Hare runs through October 4th, and the airline says anyone already booked past then will automatically move to a flight. Jake McDaniel, Network Indiana.
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0: 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This afternoon, cloudy with a high near 79. A chance of showers and thunderstorms is possible. Tonight, mostly cloudy with a low around 66. There's a slight chance of showers and thunderstorms followed by patchy fog. Currently, it's 73 and overcast. I'm Bill Banks. For your local forecast 24/7, visit WKVI.com.
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15: This is a Bloomberg Money Minute. A rally in the price of oil today on efforts by Iran to block U.S. and Israeli ships from using the Strait of Hormuz. Well, that's sparking worries about rising inflation, sending stocks lower today ahead of Friday's July jobs report. At the close, the Dow was down 464 points. That's a nearly 1% drop. The Nasdaq lost just 15, the S&P down 14. And oil moving about 3% higher today. It's now around $78 a barrel. Federal Reserve Chairman Kevin Warsh ready to raise interest rates if inflation continues to run hot. That's according to a report in the Financial Times. The next Fed decision on rates in the middle of September. And there's tough news today for would-be homebuyers. Mortgage rates now are at the highest level in a year. Freddie Mac says they're averaging 6.69% for a 30-year fixed-rate loan. The Mortgage Bankers Association has them even higher, averaging 6.81%. Tom Busby, Bloomberg Radio.
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35: Indiana farmers are entering a critical stretch of the growing season as corn and soybean crops continue to advance. But crop scouts say now is the time to keep a close eye on disease pressure. I'm Greg Allen. 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
1: We're looking for a frog alley spot. 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
35: That's according to Purdue Extension corn specialist Dan Quinn. And for soybeans,
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35: 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I'm Greg Allen.
32: Turning now to funeral arrangements. 62-year-old Brenda D. Weaver of Star City passed away August 1st. No services to be held at this time. Brayman & Son Memorial Chapel of Knox is in charge of arrangements. Memorials may be made to the funeral home in memory of 62-year-old Brenda D. Weaver of Star City. 81-year-old Eva Marie Crawford of Star City passed away August 1st. Cremation will take place at the Frayne Crematory in Winnemac. Arrangements have been entrusted to Frayne Mortuary in Winnemac for 81-year-old Eva Marie Crawford of Star City. Visitation for Ronnie Clemens will be held tomorrow, Friday, August 7th from 4 to 7 p.m. Central Time at O'Donnell Funeral Home in North Judson. Funeral services for Ronnie will be held on Saturday, August 8th at 11 a.m. Central Time, with burial to follow at Highland Cemetery. That's in memory of Ronnie Clemens. 81-year-old Stanislaw Grasinski passed away July 13th. A memorial service will be held Saturday, August 8th at 11 a.m. at M.C. Smith Funeral Home, with visitation to be held 1 hour prior to the service time. That's in memory of 81-year-old Stanislaw Grasinski. You can find complete obituary information online at WKVI.com.
0: 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This afternoon, cloudy with a high near 79. A chance of showers and thunderstorms is possible. Tonight, mostly cloudy with a low around 66. There's a slight chance of showers and thunderstorms followed by patchy fog. Currently, it's 73 and overcast. I'm Bill Banks. For your local forecast 24/7, visit WKVI.com.
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3: Network Indiana Sports, I'm Nathaniel Finch. Indianapolis Colts star running back Jonathan Taylor becomes the second highest paid running back in NFL history. It is a two-year, $44 million contract extension with $39 million guaranteed for the all-pro running back. Colts head coach Shane Steichen on the importance of Taylor in this offense.
4: One of the best in the league, there's no doubt about it. And to get him signed to that extension is huge for our football team. You never want to lose great players, and he's a great player. Obviously, he played his whole career here. He's a home run threat, makes a ton of plays for us. You know, when we need a play, he's usually the guy that makes it. Those guys are so valuable to your football team.
3: That's from the Rich Eisen Show. A new athletic director announced in West Lafayette today. The new man in charge of Purdue Athletics is Tommy McClelland. And much has been made about his message to student athletes.
6: Every recruit, every current student athlete will hear this message repeatedly. We are here to win championships. If you don't want to win championships, go to Indiana.
3: As for the Indiana Hoosiers, a new quarterback on the way for the defending national champions, former TCU QB Josh Hoover, with 1 year left of eligibility, head coach Kurt Cignetti sees a lot of similarities to his past quarterbacks.
7: We've had them all.
5: from the pocket guy to the dual guy to in between and to build around them. They all do some good things, struggle some in the spring. They have a great summer. Fall camp, they're a different guy, and they build off early season success. I have a lot of confidence in Josh Hoover. He's got an innate ability to play quarterback. He's a quick processor and accurate thrower. He was made to play quarterback.
3: That's from NBC Sports. Hey, tonight at 7 o'clock Eastern, the Indiana Fever in action, hosting the Las Vegas Aces. Nathaniel Finch, Network Indiana.
7: Fox News, I'm John Saucier. The Senate Homeland Security and Governmental Affairs Committee voting to hold Dr. Anthony Fauci in contempt of Congress for invoking the Fifth Amendment, refusing to answer questions at a hearing. Chairman Rand Paul claims the vote is not about Fauci's actions during the pandemic.
9: We are voting on whether a witness who has received the benefit of a sweeping federal pardon can be ordered by this committee to answer questions and then defy that order without consequence.
7: Dr. Fauci says he invoked the Fifth Amendment because he believes Senator Paul is trying to get him to make statements that could be used against him. Wildfires still raging around Spokane, Washington, burning more than 900 structures over 10,000 acres so far. Michael Dean is a resident of Spokane and talked to Fox.
10: The entire neighborhood is gone. There's every single house that we've walked by every week now for 5 years is completely gone.
7: Authorities say conditions could get worse by tomorrow and that some of the air quality is dangerous. America's listening to Fox News.
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24: Filling the empty seat. You're listening to Network Indiana. I'm Jarrett Lewis. Indiana Governor Mike Braun appointing Republican Indianapolis City County Councilor Josh Bain to the Indiana Utility Regulatory Commission. Bain will replace former State Senator Andy Zay on the IURC, who Braun had removed earlier this week. Bain represents District 21 on the City Council, which is southwestern Marion County. A threat leading to a lockdown across Zionsville Community Schools this morning. Jake McDaniel has more.
25: Zionsville police rushed to campus after getting a threatening call about the high school. Public safety officials searched the building for suspicious materials while the district sent parents 3 separate updates in 30 minutes. Police found nothing and confirmed the threat wasn't real. High school students stayed in classrooms and listened to updates from school leaders. Jake McDaniel, Network Indiana.
24: Former Johnson County Coroner Mike Pruitt officially resigning from his position this week. This follows a plea agreement in which he pleaded guilty to 7 misdemeanor counts related to contributing to the delinquency of a minor. Pruitt will serve 1 year with 2 days in the Indiana Department of Correction and the rest on probation. He is also required to undergo a mental health evaluation. If you're heading to the Indiana State Fair this year, you may notice some things that are a little different. The fair opens up tomorrow, and officials have added a new Gate 5 entrance.
26: We kind of mirrored that look on the south side, and so that new Gate 6 will be able to allow larger trucks, larger vehicles throughout the year-round events and outside of fair time to get around and get into the fair a little better.
24: Leroy Lewis III is the Indiana State Fair's Director of Community and Media Engagement. He says the new entrance is designed to make getting into the fairgrounds faster and easier for visitors. The Indiana State Fair runs through Sunday, August 23rd. And the Indiana Fever have a big one tonight as they take on the Las Vegas Aces at Gainbridge Fieldhouse. Indiana hoping to get back on track after suffering a loss that ended their 5-game win streak earlier this week, losing to Minnesota on Sunday. Tonight's tip-off is set for 7:30. I'm Jarrett Lewis. 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
27: We've had some cars run into the barrier wall, not paying attention. They were on their phone.
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30: 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They can cause a crash.
27: We could stand on the side of the road and watch every other vehicle looking down into their lap as they're passing us. You know what they're looking at. They're looking at their phone.
31: Phones. On their phones, not paying attention.
36: Phones. I'm not a mathematician, but I say probably about 80% of the people who pass me are on their telephones.
0: No call, text, or video is worth putting yourself or a road worker in danger. 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
16: The intersection will be closed in Plymouth for some construction. I'm Rusty Nixon, Max 98.3 FM News. City of Plymouth Utilities will be replacing a culvert at the intersection of East Jefferson Street and Richter Road. The work will require the roadway to be closed for approximately 5 days, weather permitting. Scheduled start date is August 12th at 8 a.m. The roadway will be opened as soon as the pipe has been installed and paving is complete. There'll be signage posted for the temporary detour. Detour route for westbound traffic will be Richter Road to Baker Street to Columbus Drive and reversed for eastbound traffic. Indiana Governor Mike Braun has extended the statewide energy emergency and reinstituted the suspension of Indiana's gasoline usage tax and gasoline excise tax through September 5th, continuing relief for Hoosiers from high gas prices. The new energy emergency is prompted by new disruptions to global oil shipping lanes in recent weeks in the Black Sea as the Russian-Ukraine conflict has escalated, and the disruption to the Alberta oil sands region from Canadian wildfires. The disruptions have created new pressures on fuel prices that are driving the price of gas for Hoosiers to unnatural levels outside the norm of standard economic conditions. Braun first suspended the gasoline usage tax in April and expanded the relief in May to include the gasoline excise tax, continued to suspend to provide Hoosiers more breathing room at the pump while protecting funding for state and local infrastructure projects. President of the Marshall County Commissioners, Stan Klotz, reported to the board that the results from the State Board of Accounts annual audit were in, and Marshall County passed with flying colors.
17: We didn't have a clean audit. We had a squeaky clean audit. It's the best one I've seen in the 8 years I've been here.
16: Auditor Angie Birchmeyer told the commissioners that it was a team effort from her team and the county department heads.
19: Yes, it is a team effort. I would like to just chime in. I know that I've had comments made to me in the past that I'm unreasonable, I'm difficult, people don't want to hear it. This is the reason why I took an oath when I took this office that I was going to uphold the law. Whether I agree with the rules or not, didn't matter. I have to uphold the law. So I'm very proud of this. I'm very proud of the county and all the departments and the offices that helped and made this such a great audit.
16: If you take American Airlines between South Bend and Chicago O'Hare, your ride's about to get faster. Jake McDaniel explains.
24: American Airlines is ditching its luxury bus service between South Bend and O'Hare and putting planes on the route. Starting October 5th, the airline launches 3 flights a day with 65 seats. The bus route between South Bend and O'Hare runs through October 4th, and the airline says anyone already booked past then will automatically move to a flight. Jake McDaniel, Network Indiana.
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20: From the Tri-County Weather Center, I'm Bill Banks on All News 1520 WKVI. 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This afternoon, cloudy with a high near 79. A chance of showers and thunderstorms is possible. Tonight, mostly cloudy with a low around 66. There's a slight chance of showers and thunderstorms followed by patchy fog. Currently, it's 73 and overcast. I'm Bill Banks. For your local forecast 24/7, visit WKVI.com.
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4: This is a Bloomberg Money Minute. A rally in the price of oil today on efforts by Iran to block U.S. and Israeli ships from using the Strait of Hormuz. Well, that's sparking worries about rising inflation, sending stocks lower today ahead of Friday's July jobs report. At the close, the Dow was down 464 points. That's a nearly 1% drop. The Nasdaq lost just 15, the S&P down 14. And oil moving about 3% higher today. It's now around $78 a barrel. Federal Reserve Chairman Kevin Warsh ready to raise interest rates if inflation continues to run hot. That's according to a report in the Financial Times. The next Fed decision on rates in the middle of September. And there's tough news today for would-be homebuyers. Mortgage rates now are at the highest level in a year. Freddie Mac says they're averaging 6.69% for a 30-year fixed-rate loan. The Mortgage Bankers Association has them even higher, averaging 6.81%. Tom Busby, Bloomberg Radio.
5: 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Oh, wow, and check this out. 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
9: Indiana farmers are entering a critical stretch of the growing season as corn and soybean crops continue to advance. But crop scouts say now is the time to keep a close eye on disease pressure. I'm Greg Allen. 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
10: We're looking for a Frog Alley spot. You'll sure have Septoria Brown spot down the lower part of the canopy, but that's nothing really to worry about.
9: That's according to Purdue Extension corn specialist Dan Quinn. And for soybeans,
11: I've had some pictures sent to me of some crazy top. That's one that always shows up with flooding. We've seen actually quite a bit of bacterial leaf streak. There's not a lot you can do about them, but those are some that, we've seen a little bit more this year.
9: 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I'm Greg Allen.
14: Turning now to funeral arrangements. 69-year-old Clifford D. Minter of Winnemac passed away July 29th. Private gravesite services will be held at the Winnemac Cemetery McKinley Edition in Winnemac. Arrangements have been entrusted to Frayne Mortuary in Winnemac for 69-year-old Clifford D. Minter of Winnemac. Services will be held for Virginia Niece of Knox tomorrow, Tuesday, August 4th, at M.C. Smith Funeral Home in Knox. Visitation will be held from 11 a.m. until noon, followed by a funeral service to begin at noon Central Time. That's for Virginia Niece of Knox. 86-year-old Betty Jean Burke Sullivan passed away July 29th. Friends and family are invited to attend a visitation honoring Betty's life on Wednesday, August 5th from 10 a.m. to noon Central Time at O'Donnell Funeral Home in North Judson. There will be a funeral mass to be held also Wednesday at noon Central Time at St. Cyril and Methodius Catholic Church. In lieu of flowers, donations may be made to the church or the National MS Society in memory of 86-year-old Betty Jean Burke Sullivan. Remember, you can find complete obituary information online at WKVI.com.
20: From the Tri-County Weather Center, I'm Bill Banks on All News 1520 WKVI. 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This afternoon, cloudy with a high near 79. A chance of showers and thunderstorms is possible. Tonight, mostly cloudy with a low around 66. There's a slight chance of showers and thunderstorms followed by patchy fog. Currently, it's 73 and overcast. I'm Bill Banks. For your local forecast 24/7, visit WKVI.com.
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16: Indianapolis Colts quarterback Daniel Jones says so far, so good with his Achilles as he goes through camp.
18: Felt good through the whole camp so far, and you try to push yourself in rehab and what you're doing in preparation for camp, kind of knowing what to expect. So I felt really good, and you know, I'll continue to stay on the recovery part of it and make sure I'm available out here every day.
16: Jones tore his Achilles last season, which ended his year early. The Colts are continuing to ramp things up at training camp in Westfield as they get closer to their first preseason matchup. Training camp begins this week for Notre Dame's Fighting Irish. Head coach Marcus Freeman is speaking to the media on Tuesday, said the team's locked and loaded to make a playoff run.
21: Physically, they obviously look ready to go, but the testing numbers have shown they've had a really good summer. Bigger, stronger, more explosive as you look at the numbers in previous years.
16: Irish were left out of the college football playoff last season. That's your sports check. Don't forget, you can get your sports news 24/7. 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I'm Rusty Nixon, Max 98.3 FM, part of the winning team at Kankakee Valley Broadcasting.
24: ABC News, I'm Brian Clark. President Trump dismissed reports that there is a shortage of defensive missiles in the U.S. stockpile as a result of the war in Iran.
23: And we have an unlimited supply, and so we're in great shape. But with that being said, we always want more. We have to have more. We have other things maybe come up.
24: The president also signed executive orders that target birthright citizenship after the Supreme Court rejected his bid to end the constitutional guarantee of citizenship to anyone born in the United States. Former Senate Majority Leader Mitch McConnell says he's out of a rehab facility and will continue physical therapy at home. He was last seen on Capitol Hill in June. His office says he suffered a fall at his home and was briefly unconscious. Investigators in Washington say the man in custody charged with starting last week's devastating fires in Spokane admitted to starting at least 25 fires between July 4th and August 11th. This is ABC News. The FDA approved a new kind of flu vaccine for older people. Moderna's is the first made with mRNA technology, and data showed it to be 27% more effective than a conventional flu shot.
1: intended for adults 50 and older. Meta is the latest company to say that one of its AI agents broke past guardrails and targeted another company. ABC's Alex Stone has more.
2: Meta says it was a misconfiguration, is how they put it, by an independent company that does cybersecurity evaluations for Meta. And they say they inadvertently gave Meta's models access to the internet during this test that normally it is enclosed and they don't have that access. That model was then able to get online and exploit a security flaw in another company, get in and manipulate some things.
1: The jackpot for the Powerball next drawing Saturday has soared to $856 million. That's the eighth largest in the game's history. I'm Brian Clark, ABC News.
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24: Filling the empty seat. You're listening to Network Indiana. I'm Jarrett Lewis. Indiana Governor Mike Braun appointing Republican Indianapolis City County Councilor Josh Bain to the Indiana Utility Regulatory Commission. Bain will replace former State Senator Andy Zay on the IURC, who Braun had removed earlier this week. Bain represents District 21 on the City Council, which is southwestern Marion County. A threat leading to a lockdown across Zionsville Community Schools this morning. Jake McDaniel has more.
26: Zionsville police rushed to campus after getting a threatening call about the high school. Public safety officials searched the building for suspicious materials while the district sent parents three separate updates in 30 minutes. Police found nothing and confirmed the threat wasn't real. High school students stayed in classrooms and listened to updates from school leaders. Jake McDaniel, Network Indiana.
24: Former Johnson County Coroner Mike Pruitt officially resigning from his position this week. This follows a plea agreement in which he pleaded guilty to seven misdemeanor counts related to contributing to the delinquency of a minor. Pruitt will serve 1 year with 2 days in the Indiana Department of Correction and the rest on probation. He is also required to undergo a mental health evaluation. If you're heading to the Indiana State Fair this year, you may notice some things that are a little different. The fair opens up tomorrow, and officials have added a new Gate 5 entrance.
27: We kind of mirrored that look on the south side, and so that new Gate 6 will be able to allow larger trucks, larger vehicles throughout the year-round events and outside of fair time to get around and get into the fair a little better.
24: Leroy Lewis III is the Indiana State Fair's Director of Community and Media Engagement. He says the new entrance is designed to make getting into the fairgrounds faster and easier for visitors. The Indiana State Fair runs through Sunday, August 23rd. And the Indiana Fever have a big one tonight as they take on the Las Vegas Aces at Gainbridge Fieldhouse. Indiana hoping to get back on track after suffering a loss that ended their five-game win streak earlier this week, losing to Minnesota on Sunday. Tonight's tip-off is set for 7:30. I'm Jarrett Lewis. 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
14: This upcoming Saturday, August 8th, the Stark County Humane Society will be hosting a fundraiser event in Knox. I'm Becca Shepherd for Stark County Family Dentistry from the WKVI Information Center. The Jeep and for Paws Jeep Rally event will take place at Wythogan Park in Knox from 11 a.m. to 7 p.m. Central Time this Saturday, August 8th. The event will feature DJ Sunshine, purchasable concessions and other food, and adoptable animals. Event t-shirts will be available and there will be a 50-50 raffle with multiple prizes. The fee to enter your Jeep into the event is $20 per Jeep. Raffle items include art and decorative pieces, multiple gift baskets and kits, gift certificates, and pet items. Event organizers noted that Wythogan Park is dog-friendly, and attendees are encouraged to bring their furry companions. All proceeds from this event will directly benefit the Stark County Humane Society. Yesterday, Governor Mike Braun declared a new statewide energy emergency and reinstituted his suspension of Indiana's gasoline usage tax and gasoline excise tax through September 5th, continuing nation-leading relief for Hoosiers from high gas prices. This new energy emergency will take effect August 7th following the expiration of the current energy emergency. Both gas taxes will again be suspended through September 5th in all 92 counties, resulting in separate suspensions that are consecutive. Governor Braun will reevaluate in 30 days to determine whether another pause is necessary. The new energy emergency provides a 120

0: the East Mound Street in Knox. Previously, the only topic on the tentative agenda was discussion on an EMA vehicle. On Wednesday, two additional topics were added to the agenda: a discussion on the auction value of a bucket truck and the acceptance of a resignation, and discussion on an open position. After any other business that may come before the board, that meeting will be adjourned. The public is invited to attend this meeting. If you take American Airlines between South Bend and Chicago's O'Hare Airport, your ride is about to get faster. Jake McDaniel explains.
1: American Airlines is ditching its luxury bus service between South Bend and O'Hare and putting planes on the route. Starting October 5th, the airline launches three flights a day with 65 seats. The bus route between South Bend and O'Hare runs through October 4th, and the airline says anyone already booked past then will automatically move to a flight. Jake McDaniel, Network Indiana.
0: 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I'm Becca Shepherd from the WKVI Information Center. 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
2: From the Tri-County Weather Center, I'm Bill Banks on All News 1520 WKVI. 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This afternoon, cloudy with a high near 79. A chance of showers and thunderstorms is possible. Tonight, mostly cloudy with a low around 66. There's a slight chance of showers and thunderstorms, followed by patchy fog. Currently, it's 73 and overcast. I'm Bill Banks. For your local forecast 24/7, visit WKVI.com.
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6: This is a Bloomberg Money Minute. A rally in the price of oil today on efforts by Iran to block U.S. and Israeli ships from using the Strait of Hormuz. Well, that's sparking worries about rising inflation, sending stocks lower today ahead of Friday's July jobs report. At the close, the Dow was down 464 points. That's a nearly 1% drop. The Nasdaq lost just 15, the S&P down 14. And oil moving about 3% higher today. It's now around $78 a barrel. Federal Reserve Chairman Kevin Warsh ready to raise interest rates if inflation continues to run hot. That's according to a report in the Financial Times. The next Fed decision on rates in the middle of September. And there's tough news today for would-be homebuyers. Mortgage rates now are at the highest level in a year. Freddie Mac says they're averaging 6.69% for a 30-year fixed-rate loan. The Mortgage Bankers Association has them even higher, averaging 6.81%. Tom Busby, Bloomberg Radio.
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2: 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But crop scouts say now is the time to keep a close eye on disease pressure. I'm Greg Allen. 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
3: We're looking for a frog eye leaf spot. You'll sure have Septoria brown spot down the lower part of the canopy, but that's nothing really to worry about.
2: That's according to Purdue Extension corn specialist Dan Quinn. And for soybeans,
4: 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That's one that always shows up with flooding. We've seen actually quite a bit of bacterial leaf streak. There's not a lot you can do about them, but those are some that we've seen a little bit more this year.
2: 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I'm Greg Allen.
5: Turning now to funeral arrangements. 62-year-old Brenda D. Weaver of Star City passed away August 1st. No services to be held at this time. Freeman and Son Memorial Chapel of Knox is in charge of arrangements. Memorials may be made to the funeral home in memory of 62-year-old Brenda D. Weaver of Star City. 81-year-old Eva Marie Crawford of Star City passed away August 1st. Cremation will take place at the Frayne Crematory in Winnemac. Arrangements have been entrusted to Frayne Mortuary in Winnemac for 81-year-old Eva Marie Crawford of Star City. Visitation for Ronnie Clemens will be held tomorrow, Friday, August 7th from 4 to 7 p.m. Central Time at O'Donnell Funeral Home in North Judson. Funeral services for Ronnie will be held on Saturday, August 8th at 11 a.m. Central Time, with burial to follow at Highland Cemetery. That's in memory of Ronnie Clemens. 81-year-old Stanislaw Grasinski passed away July 13th. A memorial service will be held Saturday, August 8th at 11 a.m. at M.C. Smith Funeral Home, with visitation to be held 1 hour prior to the service time. That's in memory of 81-year-old Stanislaw Grasinski. You can find complete obituary information online at WKVI.com.
6: From the Tri-County Weather Center, I'm Bill Banks on All News 1520 WKVI. 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This afternoon, cloudy with a high near 79. A chance of showers and thunderstorms is possible. Tonight, mostly cloudy with a low around 66. There's a slight chance of showers and thunderstorms followed by patchy fog. Currently, it's 73 and overcast. I'm Bill Banks. For your local forecast 24/7, visit WKVI.com.
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12: AP News, I'm Mike Hempen.
8: President Trump has signed two executive actions on immigration. One aims to limit the number of people eligible for U.S. citizenship after being born in the country. The other seeks to curb birth tourism by increasing restrictions on visitors obtaining visas if they want to give birth in the U.S.
12: We had a very unfortunate decision in the Supreme Court concerning birthright. It was close, but a very, very unfortunate decision. So we're making adjustments because it's very unfair.
8: In June, the Supreme Court upheld a broad conception of birthright citizenship, rejecting Trump's previous efforts. Senator Mitch McConnell is returning to his house.
13: Kentucky Republican Senator Mitch McConnell says he's leaving a rehabilitation center and will continue his recovery from home. The 84-year-old former Senate Majority Leader was first admitted to a hospital almost 2 months ago. McConnell disclosed weeks later he fell and was undergoing physical therapy. He gave no specific date for his return to the Capitol, but senators are expected to leave Washington soon for the traditional August recess. McConnell's absence shrinks the Republican majority in the Senate. He is determined to finish out his seventh term, which ends in January. Ed Donahue, Washington.
8: Authorities say a dead body has been found inside a Central California home burned by a wildfire that investigators believe was accidentally started by sparks from a chainsaw. They will determine if the blaze contributed to the person's death. A 65-year-old man was arrested in connection with the fire, which destroyed seven structures in the Sierra Nevada foothills. Scientists say two dust storms that blanketed the Phoenix area in a thick haze this week were among the most intense to hit the region in years. The latest storm rolled in early Thursday, 3 days after the first one hit. This is AP News. The United States suspends government operations in a western Mexican state. The AP's Jennifer King has more.
14: The U.S. announced it has suspended government operations in Michoacán. The cartel-plagued state in Mexico, which is the leading exporter of avocados to the U.S. because of a threat to U.S. interests.
15: Una suspensión temporal.
14: Michoacán's governor, Alfredo Ramirez Padilla, says there's been a temporary halt to avocado inspections there to safeguard workers due to recent extortion arrests. That will disrupt avocado exports. When you think of the danger in Mexico from organized crime, you might not think of U.S. government fruit inspectors. But besides trafficking drugs, cartels also make money through extortion, including of the avocado industry. Over the weekend, Mexican authorities captured a cartel leader nicknamed El Pancho, the leader of the Los Reyes cartel. The U.S. government had offered a $5 million reward for his arrest. I'm Jennifer King.
8: More news at APNews.com. I'm Mike Hempen, AP News.
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20: 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The odds of him going on to fascinate millions with his talent? 1 in 260,000. The odds of this born racer having 157 career top 10 finishes in NASCAR? 1 in 125 billion. The odds of him winning both the Daytona 500 and the Brickyard 400 in the same year? 1 in 195 million. The odds of a child being diagnosed with autism, 1 in 68. 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
21: This is Ty Higgins from the Ohio AgNet. Hoosier Ag Today's founder Gary Truitt recently was honored with the Farm Broadcaster of the Year Award from our National Association of Farm Broadcasting. Gary was really surprised by the honor, but I can tell you many of us weren't. Gary's work for agriculture goes far outside his Indiana borders. Speaking for my fellow farm broadcasters, the 65 Indiana radio stations that have aired Gary's Indiana reports, many for the last three decades, and thousands of Hoosier farmers and rural listeners. Congratulations, Gary.
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0: ABC News, I'm Brian Clark. The back and forth over the Strait of Hormuz continues as President Trump was asked if there's been a deal reached with Iran to reopen that critical passageway.
12: Well, I don't want to say it has been. It's sort of open right now. You know, we have a thing called the blockade headed up by the U.S. Navy, and we control it. And now we control it, but they can always shoot something. They always have something or drop a mine.
0: The president refuted reports that U.S. stockpiles of defensive missiles have dwindled because of the war. More than 7,000 flight delays in the U.S. today, and one factor, an outage at a major air traffic control center in Minneapolis that shut down airspace over a wide swath of the Midwest. That airspace has reopened. A 37-year-old man accused of starting a destructive wildfire last week in Spokane, Washington, was in court. Prosecutors say he described fire as powerful and beautiful and that he planned the fire for months. This is ABC News. Kellogg says it will remove artificial colors from all of its cereals by the end of the year. Last August, the company said it would remove all of those artificial colorings by the end of 2027. But Kellogg says it can move faster because it's identified some fruit and vegetable-based juices that give its cereals their distinctive colors. A video of a SpaceX Falcon 9 rocket stage crashing into the moon looked cool, but it was a fake.
1: The impact did occur. An 11-year-old rocket left over from a 2015 mission hit the lunar surface this week after being pushed there by solar activity and gravity. Elon Musk reposted what he said was a clip of that on his social media site X, and it was viewed over 5 million times. However, he followed up 40 minutes later by posting the video was AI-generated. That post was only viewed 600,000 times. The original video was made by a far-right media company, which also admitted, but not until later, that the post wasn't real. Sherry Preston, ABC News.
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0: Not wasting any more time. You're listening to Network Indiana. I'm Jarrett Lewis. The Indiana Utility Regulatory Commission is back to a four-person committee after Governor Mike Braun tabbed Josh Bain to the seat opened after Andy Zay's removal. Bain is the Executive Director of Legislative and Intergovernmental Affairs for the State Department of Environmental Management and a current Republican counselor on the Indianapolis City County Council. He also previously served as the Midwest Director for the Center of Energy Education. Federal border officers in Indianapolis intercepting nearly 100 fake luxury watches with an estimated value of $4.5 million. Jonet Cruz has the story.
25: Customs and Border Protection stopped the package on July 30th at an express consignment facility. The shipment originated in Hong Kong and was bound for a residence in Ohio. Inside, agents discovered 96 counterfeit watches bearing fake Rolex, Swatch, along with other brands. Officials warned that counterfeit operations cost U.S. U.S. businesses billions annually and directly fund international organized crime networks. Jeanette Cruz, Network Indiana.
0: Zionsville police wrapping up a search of the high school today after a threat came in this morning. Investigators determined that the threat was fake and the school day finished as normal. Food vendors at the Indiana State Fair are known for getting creative. One of the vendors at the fair today unveiled some items on this year's food lineup.
2: So it's marshmallow fluff, and then we add chocolate chips with some mini dehydrated marshmallows, and then we toast it.
0: Vendors are bringing new flavors to this year's Indiana State Fair, from a chili lime smoked chicken leg to Mexican street corn pizza. The first day of the fair is Friday and goes till August 23rd. The Colts are signing running back Jonathan Taylor to a two-year extension. Taylor gets $44 million, with most of that money guaranteed. And the Indiana Fever, with a tough matchup tonight, taking on one of the league's best teams in the Las Vegas Aces. Tip-off from Gainbridge Fieldhouse is at 7:30 Eastern Time. I'm Jarrett Lewis. 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
3: This upcoming Saturday, August 8th, the Stark County Humane Society will be hosting a fundraiser event in Knox. I'm Becca Shepherd for Stark County Family Dentistry from the WKVI Information Center. The Jeep In For Paws Jeep Rally event will take place at Wythogan Park in Knox from 11 a.m. to 7 p.m. Central Time this Saturday, August 8th. The event will feature DJ Sunshine, purchasable concessions and other food, and adoptable animals. Event t-shirts will be available, and there will be a 50-50 raffle with multiple prizes. The fee to enter your Jeep into the event is $20 per Jeep. Raffle items include art and decorative pieces, multiple gift baskets and kits, gift certificates, and pet items. Event organizers noted that Wythogan Park is dog-friendly, and attendees are encouraged to bring their furry companions. All proceeds from this event will directly benefit the Stark County Humane Society. Yesterday, Governor Mike Braun declared a new statewide energy emergency and reinstituted his suspension of Indiana's gasoline usage tax and gasoline excise tax through September 5th, continuing nation-leading relief for Hoosiers from high gas prices. This new energy emergency will take effect August 7th, following the expiration of the current energy emergency. Both gas taxes will again be suspended through September 5th in all 92 counties, resulting in separate suspensions that are consecutive. Governor Braun will reevaluate in 30 days to determine whether another pause is necessary. The new energy emergency provides a 120-day window of authority. Governor Braun first suspended the gasoline usage tax in April and expanded the relief in May to include the gasoline excise tax. He has continued the suspension in order to provide Hoosier families additional breathing room at the pump while protecting funding for state and local infrastructure projects. You can find this full article online at WKVI.com. The Stark County Commissioners had announced earlier this week that they would be holding a special meeting this upcoming Friday, August 7th. The meeting will still begin immediately following two executive sessions and will be held in the Annex 1 meeting room located at 53 East Mound Street in Knox. Previously, the only topic on the tentative agenda was discussion on an EMA vehicle. On Wednesday, two additional topics were added to the agenda: a discussion on the auction value of a bucket truck and the acceptance of a resignation and discussion on an open position. After any other business that may come before the board, that meeting will be adjourned. The public is invited to attend this meeting. If you take American Airlines between South Bend and Chicago's O'Hare Airport, your ride is about to get faster. Jake McDaniel explains.
4: American Airlines is ditching its luxury bus service between South Bend and O'Hare and putting planes on the route. Starting October 5th, the airline launches three flights a day with 65 seats. The bus route between South Bend and O'Hare runs through October 4th, and the airline says anyone already booked past then will automatically move to a flight. Jake McDaniel, Network Indiana.
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5: From the Tri-County Weather Center, I'm Bill Banks on All News 1520 WKVI. 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Tonight, a 30% chance of showers and storms, low 66 degrees. Tomorrow, partly sunny, a slight chance of rain and 82 degrees. Tomorrow night, partly cloudy, low 67. Saturday, sunny and 82. I'm Bill Banks. For your local forecast 24/7, visit WKVI.com.
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30: The Senate Farm Bill stalls over SNAP. I'm CJ Miller, and this is Hoosier Ag Today News.
31: That's the game here today. All of us knew before we walked in this room, this is going to fall to a partisan vote over SNAP payments.
30: And that's Democrat Senator Cory Booker. The Senate Agriculture Committee rejected the Republican-led farm bill by a committee vote of 11 to 10 Thursday after Democrats stood united against proposed changes to the SNAP program. Senate Majority Leader John Thune argued that Chairman John Bozeman pushed as hard as possible to secure a bipartisan deal for the farm bill.
32: I just don't think we ought to let this issue get in the way of advancing what is a lot of stuff that a lot of us agree with.
30: But Booker accused Republicans of political posturing.
31: This is a kabuki theater. Why do we waste our time with this?
30: 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It's at HoosierAgToday.com. I'm CJ Miller, Hoosier Ag Today, 20 years serving Indiana farmers.
3: Turning now to funeral arrangements. 62-year-old Brenda D. Weaver of Star City passed away August 1st. No services to be held at this time. Bremen & Son Memorial Chapel of Knox is in charge of arrangements. Memorials may be made to the funeral home in memory of 62-year-old Brenda D. Weaver of Star City. 81-year-old Eva Marie Crawford of Star City passed away August 1st. Cremation will take place at the Frayne Crematory in Winnemac. Arrangements have been entrusted to Frayne Mortuary in Winnemac for 81-year-old Eva Marie Crawford of Star City. Visitation for Ronnie Clemens will be held tomorrow, Friday, August 7th from 4 to 7 p.m. Central Time at O'Donnell Funeral Home in North Judson. Funeral services for Ronnie will be held on Saturday, August 8th at 11 a.m. Central Time, with burial to follow at Highland Cemetery. That's in memory of Ronnie Clemens. 81-year-old Stanislaw Grasinski passed away July 13th. A memorial service will be held Saturday, August 8th at 11 a.m. at M.C. Smith Funeral Home, with visitation to be held 1 hour prior to the service time. That's in memory of 81-year-old Stanislaw Grasinski. You can find complete obituary information online at WKVI.com.
1: From the Tri-County Weather Center, I'm Bill Banks on All News 1520 WKVI. 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Tonight, a 30% chance of showers and storms, low 66 degrees. Tomorrow, partly sunny, a slight chance of rain and 82 degrees. Tomorrow night, partly cloudy, low 67. Saturday, sunny and 82. I'm Bill Banks. For your local forecast 24/7, visit WKVI.com.
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8: Network Indiana Sports, I'm Nathaniel Finch. Indianapolis Colts star running back Jonathan Taylor becomes the second highest paid running back in NFL history. It is a two-year, $44 million contract extension with $39 million guaranteed for the all-pro running back. Colts head coach Shane Steichen on the importance of Taylor in this offense.
12: One of the best in the league, there's no doubt about it. And to get him signed to that extension is huge for our football team. You never want to lose great players. And he's a great player, obviously played his whole career here. He's a home run threat, makes a ton of plays for us. You know, when we need a play, he's usually the guy that makes it. Those guys are so valuable to your football team.
8: That's from the Rich Eisen Show. A new athletic director announced in West Lafayette today. The new man in charge of Purdue Athletics is Tommy McClelland. And much has been made about his message to student athletes.
16: Every recruit, every current student athlete will hear this message repeatedly. We are here to win championships. If you don't want to win championships, go to Indiana.
8: As for the Indiana Hoosiers, a new quarterback on the way for the defending national champions, former TCU QB Josh Hoover. With 1 year left of eligibility, head coach Kurt Cignetti sees a lot of similarities to his past quarterbacks.
17: We've had them all, from the pocket guy to the dual guy to in between, and to build around them. They all do some good things, struggle some in the spring. They have a great summer. Fall camp, they're a different guy, and they build off early season success. I have a lot of confidence in Josh Hoover. He's got an innate ability to play quarterback. He's a quick processor and accurate thrower. He was made to play quarterback.
8: That's from NBC Sports. Hey, tonight at 7 o'clock Eastern, the Indiana Fever in action, hosting the Las Vegas Aces. Nathaniel Finch, Network Indiana.
18: Fox News, I'm Tom Graham. President Trump signing a pair of executive orders today aimed at reining in birthright citizenship and curbing so-called birth tourism in the U.S.
19: It's become a big business, and we're ending that business.
18: Now, the president also spoke out against citizenship being granted to anyone born within U.S. borders. Now, the latest executive orders will likely face legal challenges. The Supreme Court previously struck down the president's efforts to rein in birthright citizenship. Senator Mitch McConnell released from the hospital, but the Republican not ready to return to California.
0: Capitol Hill.
2: We just have heard from Mitch McConnell, first time we've heard from him in a few days here, but there's a statement that indicates that he is out of this rehabilitation facility where he's been recovering from some of his injuries here, and it indicates that he will not be back until after the August recess.
18: Fox's Chad Pergram, America's listening to Fox News.
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20: Not wasting any more time. You're listening to Network Indiana. I'm Jarrett Lewis. The Indiana Utility Regulatory Commission is back to a four-person committee after Governor Mike Braun tabbed Josh Bain to the seat opened after Andy Zay's removal. Bain is the Executive Director of Legislative and Intergovernmental Affairs for the State Department of Environmental Management and a current Republican counselor on the Indianapolis City County Council. He also previously served as the Midwest Director for the Center of Energy Education. Federal border officers in Indianapolis intercepting nearly 100 fake luxury watches with an estimated value of $4.5 million. Jonet Cruz has the story.
21: Customs and Border Protection stopped the package on July 30th at an express consignment facility. The shipment originated in Hong Kong and was bound for a residence in Ohio. Inside, agents discovered 96 counterfeit watches bearing fake Rolex Swatch along with other brands. Officials warned that counterfeit operations cost U.S. businesses billions annually and directly fund international organized crime networks. Jonet Cruz, Network Indiana.
20: Zionsville police wrapping up a search of the high school today after a threat came in this morning. Investigators determined that the threat was fake and the school day finished as normal. Food vendors at the Indiana State Fair are known for getting creative. One of the vendors at the fair today unveiled some items on this year's food lineup.
22: So it's marshmallow fluff, and then we add chocolate chips with some mini dehydrated marshmallows, and then we toast it.
20: Vendors are bringing new flavors to this year's Indiana State Fair, from a chili lime smoked chicken leg to Mexican street corn pizza. The first day of the fair is Friday and goes till August 23rd. The Colts are signing running back Jonathan Taylor to a two-year extension. Taylor gets $44 million, with most of that money guaranteed. And the Indiana Fever, with a tough matchup tonight, taking on one of the league's best teams in the Las Vegas Aces. Tip-off from Gainbridge Fieldhouse is at 7:30 Eastern Time. I'm Jarrett Lewis. 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
23: An intersection will be closed in Plymouth for some construction. I'm Rusty Nixon, Max 98.3 FM News. City of Plymouth Utilities will be replacing a culvert at the intersection of East Jefferson Street and Richter Road. The work will require the roadway to be closed for approximately 5 days, weather permitting. Scheduled start date is August 12th at 8 a.m. The roadway will be opened as soon as the pipe has been installed and paving is complete. There'll be signage posted for the temporary detour. Detour route for westbound traffic will be Richter Road to Baker Street to Columbus Drive and reversed for eastbound traffic. Indiana Governor Mike Braun has extended the statewide energy emergency and reinstituted the suspension of Indiana's gasoline usage tax and gasoline excise tax through September 5th, continuing relief for Hoosiers from high gas prices. The new energy emergency is prompted by new disruptions to global oil shipping lanes in recent weeks in the Black Sea as the Russian-Ukraine conflict has escalated, and the disruption to the Alberta oil sands region from Canadian wildfires. The disruptions have created new pressures on fuel prices that are driving the price of gas for Hoosiers to unnatural levels outside the norm of standard economic conditions. Broad first suspended the gasoline usage tax in April and expanded the relief in May to include the gasoline excise tax, continued to suspend to provide Hoosiers more breathing room at the pump while protecting funding for state and local infrastructure projects. President of the Marshall County Commissioners, Stan Klotz, reported to the board that the results from the State Board of Accounts annual audit were in, and Marshall County passed with flying colors.
0: We didn't have a clean audit. We had a squeaky clean audit. It's the best one I've seen in the 8 years I've been here.
23: Auditor Angie Birchmeyer told the commissioners that it was a team effort from her team and the county department heads.
3: Yes, it is a team effort. I would like to just chime in. I know that I've had comments made to me in the past that I'm unreasonable, I'm difficult, people don't want to hear it. This is the reason why I took an oath when I took this office that I was going to uphold the law. Whether I agree with the rules or not, didn't matter. I have to uphold the law. So I'm very proud of this. I'm very proud of the county and all the departments and the offices that helped and made this such a great audit.
23: If you take American Airlines between South Bend and Chicago O'Hare, your ride's about to get faster. Jake McDaniel explains.
14: American Airlines is ditching its luxury bus service between South Bend and O'Hare and putting planes on the route. Starting October 5th, the airline launches three flights a day with 65 seats. The bus route between South Bend and O'Hare runs through October 4th, and the airline says anyone already booked past then will automatically move to a flight. Jake McDaniel, Network Indiana.
23: I'm Rusty Nixon, Max 98.3 FM News. 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
1: From the Tri-County Weather Center, I'm Bill Banks on All News 1520 WKVI. 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Tonight, a 30% chance of showers and storms, low 66 degrees. Tomorrow, partly sunny, a slight chance of rain and 82 degrees. Tomorrow night, partly cloudy, low 67. Saturday, sunny and 82. I'm Bill Banks. For your local forecast 24/7, visit WKVI.com.
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17: The Senate Farm Bill stalls over SNAP. I'm CJ Miller, and this is Hoosier Ag Today News.
19: That's the game here today. All of us knew before we walked in this room, this is going to fall to a partisan vote over SNAP payments.
17: And that's Democrat Senator Cory Booker. The Senate Agriculture Committee rejected the Republican-led farm bill by a committee vote of 11 to 10 Thursday after Democrats stood united against proposed changes to the SNAP program. Senate Majority Leader John Thune argued that Chairman John Bozeman pushed as hard as possible to secure a bipartisan deal for the farm bill.
27: I just don't think we ought to let this issue get in the way of advancing what is a lot of stuff that a lot of us agree with.
17: But Booker accused Republicans of political posturing.
19: This is a kabuki theater. Why do we waste our time with this?
17: 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It's at HoosierAgToday.com. I'm CJ Miller, Hoosier Ag Today, 20 years serving Indiana farmers.
28: Turning now to funeral arrangements. 69-year-old Clifford D. Minter of Winnemac passed away July 29th. Private gravesite services will be held at the Winnemac Cemetery McKinley Edition in Winnemac. Arrangements have been entrusted to Frayne Mortuary in Winnemac for 69-year-old Clifford D. Minter of Winnemac. Services will be held for Virginia Niece of Knox tomorrow, Tuesday, August 4th, at M.C. Smith Funeral Home in Knox. Visitation will be held from 11 a.m. until noon, followed by a funeral service to begin at noon Central Time. That's for Virginia Niece of Knox. 86-year-old Betty Jean Burke Sullivan passed away July 29th. Friends and family are invited to attend a visitation honoring Betty's life on Wednesday, August 5th from 10 a.m. to noon Central Time at O'Donnell Funeral Home in North Judson. There will be a funeral mass to be held also Wednesday at noon Central Time at St. Cyril and Methodius Catholic Church. In lieu of flowers, donations may be made to the church or the National MS Society in memory of 86-year-old Betty Jean Burke Sullivan. Remember, you can find complete obituary information online at WKVI.com.
1: From the Tri-County Weather Center, I'm Bill Banks on All News 1520 WKVI. 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Tonight, a 30% chance of showers and storms, low 66 degrees. Tomorrow, partly sunny, a slight chance of rain and 82 degrees. Tomorrow night, partly cloudy, low 67. Saturday, sunny and 82. I'm Bill Banks. For your local forecast 24/7, visit WKVI.com.
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23: Indianapolis Colts quarterback Daniel Jones says so far, so good with his Achilles as he goes through camp.
30: Felt good through the whole camp so far, and you try to push yourself in rehab and what you're doing
0: in preparation for camp, kind of knowing what to expect. So I felt really good, and you know, I'll continue to stay on the recovery part of it and make sure I'm available out here every day.
23: Jones tore his Achilles last season, which ended his year early. The Colts are continuing to ramp things up at training camp in Westfield as they get closer to their first preseason matchup. Training camp begins this week for Notre Dame's Fighting Irish. Head coach Marcus Freeman, speaking to the media on Tuesday, said the team's locked and loaded to make a playoff run.
3: Physically, they obviously look ready to go, but the testing numbers have shown they've had a really good summer. Bigger, stronger, more explosive as you look at the numbers in previous years.
23: Irish were left out of the college football playoff last season. That's your sports check. Don't forget, you can get your sports news 24/7. 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Or if you're looking for a podcast or an interview, maybe you missed something over the last season, you can go to YouTube and look up, guess what, Sports of the Max. I'm Russ.
4: ABC News, I'm Brian Clark. The back and forth over the Strait of Hormuz continues as President Trump was asked if there's been a deal reached with Iran to reopen that critical passageway.
5: Well, I don't want to say it has been. It's sort of open right now. You know, we have a thing called the blockade headed up by the U.S. Navy, and we control it. And now we control it, but they can always shoot something. They always have something or drop a mine.
4: The president refuted reports that U.S. stockpiles of defensive missiles have dwindled because of the war. More than 7,000 flight delays in the U.S. today, and one factor, an outage at a major air traffic control center in Minneapolis that shut down airspace over a wide swath of the Midwest. That airspace has reopened. A 37-year-old man accused of starting a destructive wildfire last week in Spokane, Washington, was in court. Prosecutors say he described fire as powerful and beautiful and that he planned the fire for months. This is ABC News. Kellogg says it will remove artificial colors from all of its cereals by the end of the year. Last August, the company said it would remove all of those artificial colorings by the end of 2027. But Kellogg says it can move faster because it's identified some fruit and vegetable-based juices that give its cereals their distinctive colors. A video of a SpaceX Falcon 9 rocket stage crashing into the moon looked cool, but it was a fake.
9: The impact did occur. An 11-year-old rocket left over from a 2015 mission hit the lunar surface this week after being pushed there by solar activity and gravity. Elon Musk reposted what he said was a clip of that on his social media site X, and it was viewed over 5 million times. However, he followed up 40 minutes later by posting the video was AI-generated. That post was only viewed 600,000 times. The original video was made by a far-right media company, which also admitted, but not until later, that the post wasn't real. Sherry Preston, ABC News.
4: Brian Clark, ABC News.
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4: Not wasting any more time. You're listening to Network Indiana. I'm Jarrett Lewis. The Indiana Utility Regulatory Commission is back to a four-person committee after Governor Mike Braun tabbed Josh Bain to the seat opened after Andy Zay's removal. Bain is the Executive Director of Legislative and Intergovernmental Affairs for the State Department of Environmental Management and a current Republican counselor on the Indianapolis City County Council. He also previously served as the Midwest Director for the Center of Energy Education. Federal border officers in Indianapolis intercepting nearly 100 fake luxury watches
2: With an estimated value of $4.5 million, Jonette Cruz has the story.
11: Customs and Border Protection stopped the package on July 30th at an express consignment facility. The shipment originated in Hong Kong and was bound for a residence in Ohio. Inside, agents discovered 96 counterfeit watches bearing fake Rolex Swatch along with other brands. Officials warned that counterfeit operations cost U.S. businesses billions annually and directly fund international organized crime networks. Jonette Cruz, Network Indiana.
2: Zionsville police wrapping up a search of the high school today after a threat came in this morning. Investigators determined that the threat was fake and the school day finished as normal. Food vendors at the Indiana State Fair are known for getting creative. One of the vendors at the fair today unveiled some items on this year's food lineup.
8: So it's marshmallow fluff, and then we add chocolate chips with some mini dehydrated marshmallows, and then we toast it.
2: Vendors are bringing new flavors to this year's Indiana State Fair, from a chili lime smoked chicken leg to Mexican street corn pizza. The first day of the fair is Friday and goes till August 23rd. The Colts are signing running back Jonathan Taylor to a two-year extension. Taylor gets $44 million, with most of that money guaranteed. And the Indiana Fever, with a tough matchup tonight, taking on one of the league's best teams in the Las Vegas Aces. Tip-off from Gainbridge Fieldhouse is at 7:30 Eastern Time. I'm Jarrett Lewis. 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
28: This upcoming Saturday, August 8th, the Stark County Humane Society will be hosting a fundraiser event in Knox. I'm Becca Shepherd for Stark County Family Dentistry from the WKVI Information Center. The Jeep In for Paws Jeep Rally event will take place at Wythogan Park in Knox from 11 a.m. to 7 p.m. Central Time this Saturday, August 8th. The event will feature DJ Sunshine, purchasable concessions and other food, and adoptable animals. Event t-shirts will be available, and there will be a 50-50 raffle with multiple prizes. The fee to enter your Jeep into the event is $20 per Jeep. Raffle items include art and decorative pieces, multiple gift baskets and kits, gift certificates, and pet items. Event organizers noted that Wythogan Park is dog-friendly, and attendees are encouraged to bring their furry companions. All proceeds from this event will directly benefit the Stark County Humane Society. Yesterday, Governor Mike Braun declared a new statewide energy emergency and reinstituted his suspension of Indiana's gasoline usage tax and gasoline excise tax through September 5th, continuing nation-leading relief for Hoosiers from high gas prices. This new energy emergency will take effect August 7th, following the expiration of the current energy emergency. Both gas taxes will again be suspended through September 5th in all 92 counties, resulting in separate suspensions that are consecutive. Governor Braun will reevaluate in 30 days to determine whether another pause is necessary. The new energy emergency provides a 120-day window of authority. Governor Braun first suspended the gasoline usage tax in April and expanded the relief in May to include the gasoline excise tax. He has continued the suspension in order to provide Hoosier families additional breathing room at the pump while protecting funding for state and local infrastructure projects. You can find this full article online at WKVI.com. The Stark County Commissioners had announced earlier this week that they would be holding a special meeting this upcoming Friday, August 7th. The meeting will still begin immediately following two executive sessions and will be held in the Annex 1 meeting room located at 53 East Mound Street in Knox. Previously, the only topic on the tentative agenda was discussion on an EMA vehicle. On Wednesday, two additional topics were added to the agenda: a discussion on the auction value of a bucket truck and the acceptance of a resignation and discussion on an open position. After any other business that may come before the board, that meeting will be adjourned. The public is invited to attend this meeting. If you take American Airlines between South Bend and Chicago's O'Hare Airport, your ride is about to get faster. Jake McDaniel explains.
14: American Airlines is ditching its luxury bus service between South Bend and O'Hare and putting planes on the route. Starting October 5th, the airline launches three flights a day with 65 seats. The bus route between South Bend and O'Hare runs through October 4th, and the airline says anyone already booked past then will automatically move to a flight. Jake McDaniel, Network Indiana.
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1: From the Tri-County Weather Center, I'm Bill Banks on All News 1520 WKVI. 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Tonight, a 30% chance of showers and storms, low 66 degrees. Tomorrow, partly sunny, a slight chance of rain and 82 degrees. Tomorrow night, partly cloudy, low 67. Saturday, sunny and 82. I'm Bill Banks. For your local forecast 24/7, visit WKVI.com.
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13: The Senate Farm Bill stalls over SNAP. I'm CJ Miller, and this is Hoosier Ag Today News.
14: That's the game here today. All of us knew before we walked in this room, this is going to fall to a partisan vote over SNAP payments.
13: And that's Democrat Senator Cory Booker. The Senate Agriculture Committee rejected the Republican-led farm bill by a committee vote of 11 to 10 Thursday after Democrats stood united against proposed changes to the SNAP program. Senate Majority Leader John Thune argued that Chairman John Bozeman pushed as hard as possible to secure a bipartisan deal for the farm bill.
15: I just don't think we ought to let this issue get in the way of advancing what is a lot of stuff that a lot of us agree with.
13: But Booker accused Republicans of political posturing.
14: This is a kabuki theater. Why do we waste our time with this?
13: 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It's at HoosierAgToday.com. I'm CJ Miller, Hoosier Ag Today, 20 years serving Indiana farmers.
16: Turning now to funeral arrangements. 62-year-old Brenda D. Weaver of Star City passed away August 1st. No services to be held at this time. Bremen & Son Memorial Chapel of Knox is in charge of arrangements. Memorials may be made to the funeral home in memory of 62-year-old Brenda D. Weaver of Star City. 81-year-old Eva Marie Crawford of Star City passed away August 1st. Cremation will take place at the Frayne Crematory in Winnemac. Arrangements have been entrusted to Frayne Mortuary in Winnemac for 81-year-old Eva Marie Crawford of Star City. Visitation for Ronnie Clemens will be held tomorrow, Friday, August 7th from 4 to 7 p.m. Central Time at O'Donnell Funeral Home in North Judson. Funeral services for Ronnie will be held on Saturday, August 8th at 11 a.m. Central Time, with burial to follow at Highland Cemetery. That's in memory of Ronnie Clemens. 81-year-old Stanislaw Grasinski passed away July 13th. A memorial service will be held Saturday, August 8th at 11 a.m. at M.C. Smith Funeral Home, with visitation to be held 1 hour prior to the service time. That's in memory of 81-year-old Stanislaw Grasinski. You can find complete obituary information online at WKVI.com.
17: From the Tri-County Weather Center, I'm Bill Banks on All News 1520 WKVI. 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Tonight, a 30% chance of showers and storms, low 66 degrees. Tomorrow, partly sunny, a slight chance of rain and 82 degrees. Tomorrow night, partly cloudy, low 67. Saturday, sunny and 82. I'm Bill Banks. For your local forecast 24/7, visit WKVI.com.
18: The Colonel's cooked up a new $10 bucket of the day just for you. Monday, 24 nuggets for $10. Tuesday, 8-piece fried chicken for $10. Wednesday, 10 wings for $10. Thursday, 8 tenders for $10. Friday, 24 nuggets for... Ooh, you guessed it, didn't you? $10.

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4: 8 News, I'm Mike Hempen. President Trump is trying again to end birthright citizenship.
5: President Trump signed two executive actions on immigration. One deals with birthright citizenship. It would limit the number of people eligible to become U.S. citizens after being born in the country. The second would curb birth tourism, increasing visa restrictions on people who want to give birth in the U.S.
6: This will give us the right to do it in a much more forceful manner. But they've taken birthright citizenship and they've made a joke out of it.
5: The president tried at the start of his second term to end birthright citizenship. 2 months ago, the Supreme Court upheld a broad conception of it, rejecting the president's previous attempts to declare children born to people in the U.S. illegally or temporarily aren't American citizens.
6: Unfortunately, we had a bad decision, very unfair decision. Our country suffers because of it. And we're ending it a different way.
5: Opponents had sued, saying the earlier executive order went against the 14th Amendment. The president says he thinks his latest actions would be constitutional. Ed Donahue, Washington.
7: A Senate committee has voted along party lines to hold Dr. Anthony Fauci in contempt of Congress over his refusal to answer questions at a hearing on his handling of the COVID-19 pandemic. Chairman Rand Paul explains the vote by the Senate Committee on Homeland Security and Governmental Affairs.
8: We are voting on whether a witness who has received the benefit of a sweeping federal pardon can be ordered by this committee to answer questions and then defy that order without consequence.
7: The vote sets up a referral to the Department of Justice for a potential investigation over whether Fauci properly exercised his constitutional rights. A Spokane County detective who interviewed the man accused of starting one of the city's three wildfires says the man planned it for 2 weeks. This is AP News. FIFA is showing support for its president, while elsewhere confidence wavers.
9: FIFA has said it is sorry for mistakes that were made over Gianni Infantino's failed plan to sell stakes in the World Cup, and that senior staff still supports the FIFA president. The reaffirmation of support for Infantino was announced by top officials at an emergency meeting in Morocco. World Soccer's governing body attempted to present a unified front amid the turbulence caused by Infantino's controversial plans, calls for him to step down. The show of support comes a day after Canadian Prime Minister Mark Carney publicly claimed a lack of faith in the FIFA head.
10: But certainly I don't have confidence in Mr. Infantino after this point. Given what transpired.
9: Carney said Infantino committed a fatal governance failure by not consulting senior advisors. I'm Karen Chemas.
7: I'm Mike Hempen, AP News.
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16: Not wasting any more time, you're listening to Network Indiana. I'm Jarrett Lewis. The Indiana Utility Regulatory Commission is back to a four-person committee after Governor Mike Braun tabbed Josh Bain to the seat opened after Andy Zay's removal. Bain is the Executive Director of Legislative and Intergovernmental Affairs for the State Department of Environmental Management and a current Republican counselor on the Indianapolis City County Council. He also previously served as the Midwest Director for the Center of Energy Education. Federal border officers in Indianapolis intercepting nearly 100 fake luxury watches with an estimated value of $4.5 million. Jonette Cruz has the story.
17: Customs and Border Protection stopped the package on July 30th at an express consignment facility. The shipment originated in Hong Kong and was bound for a residence in Ohio. Inside, agents discovered 96 counterfeit watches bearing fake Rolex Swatch along with other brands. Officials warned that counterfeit operations cost U.S. businesses billions annually and directly fund international organized crime networks. Jonette Cruz, Network Indiana.
16: Zionsville police wrapping up a search of the high school today after a threat came in this morning. Investigators determined that the threat was fake and the school day finished as normal. Food vendors at the Indiana State Fair are known for getting creative. One of the vendors at the fair today unveiled some items on this year's food lineup.
18: So it's marshmallow fluff, and then we add chocolate chips with some mini dehydrated marshmallows, and then we toast it.
16: Vendors are bringing new flavors to this year's Indiana State Fair, from a chili lime smoked chicken leg to Mexican street corn pizza. The first day of the fair is Friday and goes till August 23rd. The Colts are signing running back Jonathan Taylor to a two-year extension. Taylor gets $44 million, with most of that money guaranteed. And the Indiana Fever, with a tough matchup tonight, taking on one of the league's best teams in the Las Vegas Aces. Tip-off from Gainbridge Fieldhouse is at 7:30 Eastern Time. I'm Jarrett Lewis. 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
29: ABC News, I'm Wayne Cabot. Unfriendly skies in 9 states affected by a total shutdown of airspace. Systems going offline for reasons we still don't know. ABC News transportation reporter Sam Sweeney.
30: Well, this was a radar and a frequency outage at one of the largest air traffic control centers. This is called Minneapolis Center, but it handles the air traffic over several nearby states. We're talking more than 330,000 square miles.
29: Systems are returning with delays. The court case is on hold for a man authorities say confessed to starting one of the Spokane wildfires that destroyed more than 800 homes. His attorney is asking for a mental health evaluation. Prosecutors say he admits to starting at least 25 other fires last year. Olympian David Hearn accused of vandalizing.